0: Lujo hit the ball hard his first time, but he lined out to short. He's 0 for 1. And Xander's first pitch of the fourth inning to the plate, pulled foul to the OU dugout. 42 pitches to get through the first three innings for Xander. That's 14 an inning on average. That's a very good pace so far. The 0-1 to Lujo. Popped him up. Second base. Branch in the grass. He's got it. One out. There's been a lot of pop-ups early in this game for Xander Mercurius. Remember the Xander start in Lawrence. He looked good through three. OU had the 8-1 lead. Then the rains came. We waited around forever. Finally decided to come back on Monday and finish up that second Super Regional game. Xander pretty much demanded the ball again. And so Skip let him go out there and get one more inning. I think he put him down in order. First pitch, O'Shaughnessy swings and misses. So he gave him the fourth. And, yeah, he retired the Jayhawks in order. A couple of ground outs and a strikeout. Gutsy effort. He only threw 60-some pitches in that outing and didn't get the win because he didn't complete five. Swing and a miss by O'Shaughnessy, and it's 0-2. As good as Xander's been this year, he does not have a victory. This is his 19th appearance, his fourth start. He's 0-2. A lot of that is luck when you're a reliever. When do you come in the game? All that kind of stuff. But this is a great example of not letting a pitcher's stats fool you into how good they have pitched this year. The 0-2 breaking ball just misses. 1-2 the count. Any Sooner fan who has watched this team this season would tell you, Xander Mercurius has been excellent. True freshman or not. At the TV show on Big Brother, LJ reading right now in the bullpen while Xander is pitching. Here's the 1-2. Just a little high, 2-2. LJ admittedly says he gets very nervous when little brother is on the mound. So I think LJ trying to distract himself by, I'm not sure what he's reading right now, but he's got his legs up reading a book.
1: Yeah, Toby, you can definitely tell he's a little bit more just nervous overall when Xander's pitching because he was walking around.
0: Swing and a miss. Strike three. Go ahead, Carla.
1: He was walking around today and not really socializing with everybody, like being a little bit more isolated, not as talkative. He was still friendly. I still got my daily fist bump, but you could just tell overall he's like, all right, little brother's on the mound today. I kind of lock in.
0: Yeah, Xander says he really get nervous when LJ's out there. He just gets excited. But LJ says he's a nervous wreck when Xander's on the mound.
1: So. Yeah, I'm not even sure if Xander gets too nervous. Like, Xander's still pretty peppy and, you know, will tell me hi, and he's still smiley. Just funny to see their different personalities.
0: Kenny Ishikawa pops it up down the left field line. Everybody trying to get there, and they can't, and it drops just foul. Brendan Brock couldn't find it off the bat. So Camden Johnson and Jackson Willits both went racing that way. Jackson had the best shot at it, but he just couldn't quite get there. It was about halfway, maybe a little beyond halfway between the third base bag and the left field foul pole. And fortunately for OU, it dropped about 2 feet foul. The wind almost brought that back fair. So it's no balls and a strike to Kenny Ishikawa with two outs and nobody on. Three strikeouts now for Xander after the swinging strikeout of Mike O'Shaughnessy. Okay, the next project for you, Carly, and we're going to have to figure this out after the game, but we're going to have to figure out what book LJ is reading while Xander is on the mound. Here is the 0-1. High fly to right and deep, and Georgia's on the board. Kenny Ishikawa has homered. He has both Bulldog hits, and it's 3-1. Long home run to right, just his third of the season. Georgia's hit 176 home runs now. Ishikawa only has three of them. But that was a no-doubter to right. Boy, the It was nobody's fault on the pop-up down the left field line, but that makes that sting a little bit more that the Sooners couldn't get to it as Ishikawa launches the next one over the right field wall to make it 3-1. Here's Ryan Wynn now, the second baseman. First pitch swinging, fouled off to our right into the suites. Think about that number, 176 home runs on the year. That's the most in the country, Georgia. They call it feeding the trees in Athens. They play at a small ballpark that is a launching pad, and they got a bunch of home run hitters, and they just have batting practice in that place. Wynn takes strike two. I mean, the Sooners are having, especially with this late surge, a pretty good season in the home run category, right? Pretty good. They've hit 84. Georgia's hit over double that many this year. Downstairs, Wynn didn't chase. 1-2 the count. Wynn flied out to right his first time. He's 0-1. So Georgia, two hits. Both of them belong to Kenny Ishikawa. A single in the second and a solo homer in the fourth. 1-2 is fouled back. That caught a piece of our home plate umpire. Kevin Sweeney staggered a bit. The Sooner lead has been trimmed to two. Wynn in the batter's box making sure that Sweeney, the umpire's okay. Now everybody seems to be ready. Xander in the sunlight again right now. Trying to finish off the fourth inning. The 1-2. That's a line drive base hit into the left field corner. Brock will retrieve it after it hits the wall. And Wynn is into second with a double. Back-to-back, two-out extra base hits for Georgia, and here come the Bulldogs. 14th double of the year for Ryan Wynn. And now LeChance and Taki jog to the mound to talk to Xander Mercurius as he will face Brennan Hudson. Two outs, nobody on when Ishikawa homered. Wynn a two-base hit to the left field wall. Hits are even now at three apiece. Xander. The back of the mound looks a little irritated right now as he climbs the hill once again. He induced a flyout from Hudson first time on. Hudson's hit five home runs in the NCAA tournament. That's the same number as Taki. Dangerous hitter here. He could tie it with one swing of the bat. Big lefty. First pitch. Ripped to first and foul. 288 average for Brennan Hudson on the season. 21 home runs. That would lead almost any team in America. But on this team, he's 10 home runs behind Daniel Jackson. The 0-1 downstairs. A ball and a strike. Ryan Wynn at second base. With two outs, spin and throw that way. The tag, they got him! Xander Mercurius picked him off! And that ends the inning! And now Georgia wants to challenge this, so hold everything. Xander, a surprise spin and throw, and the tag was applied on the helmet of Wynn. The Sooners have all left the field.
2: In the previous play at second base.
0: 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We'll stay here and look at the replay and get the verdict as the Sooners have been brought back to the third base bag. And Wynn is still at second base. Wynn was definitely leaning. Xander spun and threw a strike to second. And the tag applied on the helmet of Wynn. They're looking at it in the stadium right now. Hard to tell from that angle. We have not seen. Here's our first look on the TV monitor here. I'm going to need to see a different angle. Remember, the call on the field is out. All we've seen is the center field camera so far. Nothing there to overturn the call. Here's the home plate camera. This is even farther away. The second base umpire, Linus Baker, was right on top of it. The tag applied by Jackson Willits. I mean, I think he's out. I certainly don't see anything to indicate otherwise. Perfect throw. Perfect execution. The tag is there. I think this call's going to stand. Or maybe even be confirmed. Xander's gone back to the mound. He's going to throw one or two here just to stay loose, but I think he can chill. Unless the Sooners have seen something that makes them believe this call is going to be overturned. The replay room is here in Omaha. During the rest of the NCAA tournament, it's in Pittsburgh, but they've set up an operations center here in Omaha for the replays. Somewhere in the bowels of Charles Schwab Field here. And they're taking their time to make sure they got this right. And they duped Ryan Wynn there. Here's the call.
2: After video review, the call in the field of out will stand. Georgia loses.
0: That ends the inning.
2: They have one remaining.
0: Xander Mercurius and Jackson Willits combined to pick off Ryan Wynn at second base to end the top of the fourth. A run scores on the Ishikawa homer. We go to the bottom. It's now 3-1 OU. Tonight's broadcast brought to you by Warren Cat. Whatever the job, whatever it takes. This is Sooner Baseball from Learfield.
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1: Toby, after that confirmed pickoff attempt, I saw associate head coach Reggie Willits go over to Xander Mercurius, and you got to think that he was talking to him about what the base runners are doing. As you know, Reggie Willits is the king of stealing bases over here for Oklahoma. Just cool to see him giving his insight on what he's seeing from the runners, yeah, as he typically doesn't talk to pitchers that often during games.
0: Good insight there. Strike one to Trey Gamble to start the bottom of the fourth. That was as well executed of a pickoff as I've seen OU work all year. Swing and a miss by Gamble, 0-2. Gamble 0-1, he flied out to left first time. Sooners lead 3-1. We're in the bottom of the fourth. Two-run homer by Jackson Willits in the first. Kenny Ishikawa, a solo shot for Georgia in the fourth. The 0-2, rifled into center. Lujo, though, right at him in his tracks for out number one. Here's Brock. Herndon flied out to right back in the first. He's 0 for 1. This is the fifth all-time matchup between Oklahoma and Georgia. The previous four all coming last season. And they split the four, 2-2. They played a regular season series in Athens. Georgia won 2 of 3. And then Oklahoma got them in the SEC tourney in Hoover last year. Brock swings and misses at the first one. OU won that game in Hoover 3-2. Kyson Witherspoon, a gem in that one. One out, nobody on. Here's the 0-1 to Brendan Brock. Again, swing and a miss. With this game against Georgia tonight, in the postseason, Oklahoma has now played three games against the ACC regular season and tournament champs outside. Two games against the Big 12 regular season and tournament champs. And a game now against the SEC regular season and tournament champs. Six of their nine postseason games downstairs, 2-2, have been against the regular season and postseason champions of the major conferences, the Power Four conferences. That's a tough road. 2-2, the count to Brock, the pitch from Aoki. Fly ball to right. Black, back, warning track. Whoa, gone! Brendan Brock rides one out of here to right. The Sooners get that run right back. Third home run of the NCAA tournament for Brock and his 13th of the year. And it's 4-1 OU. A line drive to right that just kept carrying. It just kept climbing. And Ryan Black ran out of room on that right field warning track. And Oklahoma answers the Ishikawa bomb with one from Brendan Brock here in the bottom of the fourth. Desan Harris takes a first pitch strike. It's another Sooner home run brought to you by Brahms Ice Cream and Dairy Stores. Farm fresh for over 50 years. Second of the night for the Sooners. Desan Harris hit a rocket right back at Caden Aoki first time up that he caught. Takes strike two called here. He is a hard luck 0 for 1. Sooners four hits, all extra base hits in this game. Two doubles, two homers. Aoki, the 0-2 in the dirt. This is Georgia's seventh College World Series, and they have won one. They won it back in 1990. They were the first SEC team to win one. Haven't won it since. Of course, the Sooners have won two. Oklahoma's 12th College World Series appearance this year. One ball and two strikes to Harris. And he fouls that off out of play to the left. A Brendan Brock solo shot to right. His 13th of the year has given the Sooners a three-run lead again. Aoki wears number 12 on his back into the windup. There's a fly ball slicing into the left field corner. Ishikawa, though, is there in time. Two away. Desan Harris has hit the ball well twice with nothing to show for it. Dayton Taki now. Taki almost rode one out of here back in the second. Doubled to the left field wall, a play that Ishikawa got his glove on but couldn't haul it in. It was scored a double. He'll bat with two outs and nobody on. And he takes a breaking ball for a strike. 59th pitch of the night for Caden Aoki. 0-1. Ground ball to second. Should end the inning. Wynn is there. He'll throw to Hudson, and that retires the side. Sooners, though, get one back on the Brock homer. And as we go to the fifth, it's now 4-1 Oklahoma. Today's broadcast brought to you by Warren Cat. Whatever the job, whatever it takes. This is Sooner Baseball from Learfield.
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0: 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It is night 4 of the College World Series. Game 2 for Oklahoma. A winner's bracket matchup between Oklahoma and Georgia. And Brennan Hudson leading off for the Bulldogs in the fifth inning. Sooners lead at 4-1. Hudson was at the plate when Wynn was picked off at second base to end the fourth, and he takes strike one. 0-1 for the flyout. Georgia's got something they call sour power. If you've been watching on TV, you've no doubt seen it by now. Every time they hit a home run, they have sour strips they eat. Swing and a miss, 0-2. And they have gone to extremes. They've got all kinds of sour power stuff going. The fans all get sour strips. Bucky's making a killing, or Loves, or whatever, wherever they get them. These sour strips they sell to Georgia fans. They've got to indulge once tonight on the Ishikawa homer. Here's the 0-2. Fly ball, well hit. Left center field. Jason Walk on the run, looks up, and they get to eat sour strips again. Opposite field home run by Brennan Hudson makes it 4-2. His 22nd of the year. That's three consecutive Bulldog hitters that have gone for extra bases against Xander. He got the pickoff, fortunately, that ended the fourth, but the last three batters have gone homer, double, homer. And let's see if that gets some activity brewing out in the Sooner bullpen. We've had a combined 8 hits in this game, 4 each, 1 single. There have been 4 home runs, 3 doubles combined. Here's Colby Branch. He walked his first time. And he takes a strike at the bottom of the zone. Four to two now, Sooners. You got to keep scoring against these guys. Swing and a miss. Pulled the string on that one. Had Branch out in front. 3:35 down the lines at Charles Schwab. 3:75 to left and right. 4:08 to straightaway center. But again tonight, the wind blowing out. Swing and a miss. Xander strikes out Branch on 3 pitches. That's his 4th strikeout. And there's one gone in the 5th. This ballpark normally plays big, very big, but so far in the first two games the Sooners have played. It hasn't been that way for every game. We've seen some games here where the wind's been blowing in, but the two Oklahoma's been a part of, it's been blowing out. That's abnormal. Strike one to Ryan Black. He popped out his first time. Here's an odd stat, but a good one for Oklahoma. They have dominated neutral site games this year. Pulled to first. Taki behind the bag, gloves, and he'll run it himself for out number two. Oklahoma is 9-2 this year in neutral site games. Of course, you got to think the first three this year in Arlington were all neutral site, and they were great down there. They got a couple neutral site wins over the Citadel in Atlanta. The win here over Alabama was a neutral site game. 9-2. It's impressive. Back to the top of the order. Trey Phelps, two outs, nobody on, a run in. First pitch swinging, ground to the third, back in. Diving stop, Camden Johnson, up, throws, not in time. He took extra bases away from Phelps. But Phelps too fast to throw him out. That'll be an infield single. Great stop by Camden. Behind the bag to his backhand, sliding. Gave it all he could, but just didn't have enough mustard in the right arm to gun down Phelps. And now the dangerous Daniel Jackson represents the tying run here in the fifth inning. 0 for 2 tonight. First pitch, fastball strike, 93. 4-2 OU. We've seen solo homers in each of the last three half innings. Ishikawa, Brendan Brock, and Brennan Hudson. The pitch, swing and a miss, 0-2. He went heater again upstairs. Back-to-back fastballs to Jackson. And Xander's in front, no balls and two strikes. Can he finish him? 23 set. Here it comes. Got him! Swing it! And that ends the inning. Xander strikes out the SEC Player of the Year to end the top of the fifth. His fifth strikeout of the game. We are halfway home on a Monday night. Winner's bracket in Omaha. It's Oklahoma 4 and Georgia 2. Today's broadcast brought to you by Warren Cat. Whatever the job, whatever it takes. This is Sooner Baseball from Learfield.
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0: 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Sooners 4, Bulldogs 2. We go to the bottom of the fifth. It'll be Kyle Branch leading off, still facing the Georgia starter, Caden Aoki. Branch 0 for 1. First pitch taken for a strike. He's still looking for his first hit in Omaha. He's 0 for 5 so far, Kyle. In fact, neither of the Branch brothers have a hit yet in Omaha. Colby's 0 for 5 as well. As the 0-1 pulled foul to his own dugout. One ball and one strike. When these two teams played in Athens last year, Kyle had a very good series offensively against them. Love to get aboard here to start the bottom of the fifth in a two-run game. The pitch. Strike three called. Outside corner, Aoki got him. That is Caden Aoki's first strikeout of the game. He had 104 on the season coming into tonight. That's his first one tonight. Top of the order, Jason Walk. Mentioned the Georgia win streak. They've won 9 in a row. The Sooners have won 6 in a row now. First pitch to Jay Walk. Line to the left field. That's a base hit the other way. Walk stays hot. 2 for 3 tonight, and he's aboard. Speed aboard. Sooners' win streak dates back to that turnaround we were talking about earlier in Atlanta. They got Georgia Tech back-to-back games to win the Atlanta Regional. Before that, they had beaten the Citadel, remember, early on Sunday to start that streak. So they had a three-game win streak coming out of Atlanta. They won 2 in Lawrence to make it 5. And they beat Alabama here on Saturday to make it 6 in a row. Camden Johnson now. First pitch swing and a miss. Hit by a pitch and scored in the first, grounded out in the third. Daniel Jackson, the Georgia catcher, has thrown out 15 base stealers this year in 54 attempts. The pitch, ground ball up the middle. It is Black who fields, goes to second for one. Throw to first is not in time. Thought that ball might get into center field, but Ryan Wynn, the second baseman, got there in time. Tried to start the double play, but Camden Johnson runs too well, so there's 2 outs in the inning. Camden Johnson, the base runner, and Dayton LaChance will be the batter. Another situation here where I guess if Camden's got a great jump, maybe he'd try, but you don't want to take an RBI opportunity away from Big Maple. Got an RBI back at the first on a ground out. He's 0 for 2. Runner goes. Pitch is taken low, and there'll be no throw. Daniel Jackson looked like he had a hard time in the transition. First, it was a great pitch to run on. It was down in the dirt. Jackson went to move it from his glove to his hand and didn't get a good grip on it. So a stolen base for Camden Johnson. And a 1-0 count to LaChance. Camden's 29th of the year. Sooners 126th. The pitch is swung on and fouled back. LaChance smoked the ball back in the third to center field. On a line, but Lujo was able to get there. Of course, a 2-run homer here Saturday against Alabama. His 4th of the postseason and his 16th of the year. And then he took the Kirk Gibson lap around the bases. Here's the 1-1. Strike called outside corner. LaChance didn't like it. He turns and asks Kevin Sweeney about it. 1-2. After that lengthy first inning, Aoki's done a good job getting his pitch count back in order. Just right after a little over 70 here. Here's the pitch. Swing and a miss. He strikes out LaChance. And that ends the threat for the Sooners in the fifth. We go to the sixth. Oklahoma in front 4-2. Today's broadcast brought to you by Warren Cat. Whatever the job, whatever it takes. This is Sooner Baseball from Learfield.
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1: 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Sooners up 4-2 as we go to the sixth, and we go to Carly Murray with the dignitaries. Who we got there, Carly?
2: Yeah, Toby, I'm in Suite 18 in Omaha, and I'm with Coach V. Coach, how you doing? You're in Omaha right now.
3: Yeah, I'm doing fantastic. I'm with Bob. I'm with Barry. We got a, you know, it feels like we're at the home plate right now. We got an amazing view. College World Series. Last time I was here was with my sons. It was at Rosenblatt Stadium in 2010, so it's good to be back.
2: Wow. Are your boys jealous that they're not here with you?
3: Oh, absolutely. Yeah, absolutely.
2: Who all did you come with? Did you guys all take the plane together?
3: Yeah, there was several of us. We took a couple of different ways to get here. So, yeah, Jenny and Porter and Joe C. and Roger and Jim Nagy, we all came together.
2: Well, that's super cool. It's nice to have you up here. It's supporting the boys, Skip's boys out here in Omaha.
3: Yeah, no, not surprised. What an amazing story. You know, a message with them as soon as they fought their way into the tournament here. And it's just a great example of, you know, don't count people out, and just keeping their head down and believing, getting hot at the right moment. And certainly we know that going through the SEC, you'll be battle tested without question. And they got hot.
2: It seems like you guys kind of have the same value of respecting your opponent, no matter if they're a group of five team or power four team. What do you think that comes from as coaches?
3: Well, again, I think, you know, one of the, you know, coaches, you know, best qualities is just believing in his guys, letting them do their thing. And of course, it took a lot of courage to throw these freshmen in there like he's done. And but, man, the momentum is real. And certainly they're playing amazing here tonight. But he's got a great way to know when to push and when to pull back. And that's what a great coach can do.
2: Thanks, Coach V. Go enjoy the game.
1: Hey, Carly. Did Brent play baseball growing up?
2: Toby wants to know if you played baseball growing up.
3: Yeah, absolutely. Yeah, I was a catcher.
2: I can see that.
3: Yeah, yeah.
2: Like managing the pitching staff, telling them what pitches to throw.
3: Yeah, and I was in the heavy, heavy hitting position of 4 and 5.
1: Nice.
3: So, yeah, no, I love baseball. Absolutely love baseball.
1: That's all awesome.
2: Thanks, Coach.
1: Thanks, Carly. Thank you, Coach. A four-hole hitting catcher in his day, Brent Venables. How about that? Totally can see him being a catcher back there, wearing the tools of ignorance. One out, nobody on. The 0-2 to O'Shaughnessy is in the dirt. Inning started when Rylan Lujo flied out to center. And Xander Mercurius has now jumped in front of the DH, O'Shaughnessy. Now 1-2. Sooners lead this 4-2 in the sixth. Brent Venables in a star-studded coach's booth here in Omaha. Swing and a miss. He blows away O'Shaughnessy, and there's two gone in the Georgia sixth. Six strikeouts for Xander. True freshman, folks. How about this? So far, on back-to-back days, back-to-back games, Cord Rager, Xander Mercurius, both of them were in high school baseball a year ago. They have combined now for 14 strikeouts and 1 walk. Ishikawa, though, has been the thorn in his side so far, and he bats now. He has singled and homered. And the first pitch here is a strike call. Both teams have 5 hits. Georgia has the only error in this game. Both teams have homered twice. The 0-1 grounded toward first, but foul. And 2 strikes to Ishikawa. Sooners scored 3 in the first inning. The Jackson Willits 2-run homer, the big blow. They added one in the fourth on a Brendan Brock homer. Georgia's runs have come in back-to-back innings. Solo shots in the fourth and fifth. Here's the 0-2. Yes! Misses. Ball called. Boy, Dayton LeChance thought it was strike 3. You could hear him yell, yes. Kevin Sweeney did not agree, and it's 1-2, and now they're sharing a chuckle. They're showing Bob Stoops and Barry Switzer on the TV broadcast, both looking at their phones. Here's the 1-2. Downstairs. If you haven't heard yet, there was a great story when they were here a couple of days ago. They were going from the restaurant to Rocco's, Barry and Bob, and they didn't want to have to walk there and fight the crowds. And Bob said, my hips don't work as well as they used to. So they took a pedicab. Bob called it a rickshaw. It's one of those pedal bikes, you know. Did you just see Bob Stoops and Barry Switzer riding the rickshaw? He went around. He did. That's a strikeout. And that ends the inning. 1-2-3 go the Dogs in the sixth. 7 Ks now for Xander Mercurius. We head to the bottom. 4-2 OU. Winner's bracket tonight in Omaha. Tonight's broadcast brought to you by Warren Cat. 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
1: 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Jackson Willits leads off the bottom of the sixth. The winner of this game is guaranteed a spot in the Final Four. And has the inside track to the championship series. Sooners lead it 4-2. Jackson Willits takes a strike. Let that sentence rattle around in your brain. It was not long ago that I was with you in Hoover, Alabama. OU lost their first game there rather meekly to LSU, and we felt confident they were going to get picked for the NCAA tourney. Strike two called. But they were carrying zero momentum in. Zero. None. They had lost four straight SEC series. Lost their first game of the SEC tourney. And here we are in Omaha. A win tonight, and they're in the Final Four. In the dirt to Willits. It's a ball and two strikes. Brent Venables said something about the power of momentum. It is a real deal, and these guys are riding the wave right now, but still work to do on this Monday night. We're in the bottom of the sixth. Willits has the biggest blow so far, a two-run homer in the first. He leads off this inning. Here's the pitch. Line drive, base hit to left. Jackson's aboard again. Hit number six for the Sooners, number two for Willits. And the leadoff man aboard. Trey Gamble. 0 for 2 tonight. 1 for 6 in Omaha. That one hit was a big one, though. A first inning double yesterday, Saturday, to get the scoring started. First pitch swing and a miss against Aoki. Sooners have tried to attack early in counts against Aoki, who has thrown now just 77 pitches. Remember his last two starts, he went well over 100. Xander right now, by the way, is at 80 pitches through six. Gamble takes the next one low in the dirt. A ball and a strike. This is already the longest outing in terms of innings in Xander Mercurius' career. Six full. Throw goes to first. He has thrown 100 pitches. He did that against Georgia Tech in that start winner's bracket game in Atlanta. He went 5 2/3 in that one. Still more in the tank. He'll get the ball, you would think, for the seventh. Sooners trying to give him more than a two-run lead. The pitch is low. 2-1 the count to Trey Gamble. There's some guys on this team that can be emotional and they're fun. Kind of the life of the party kind of guys. Dayton Taki and Dayton LaChance. This guy at the plate right here is Steady Eddie. Strike called to Gamble. He didn't like that call. 2-2. He's a veteran, old head, and he's just the same guy every day. They call him Unk. Sweet swinging lefty. Willits at first. Nobody out. Here's the 2-2 to Unk. Swing and a miss. He struck him out. Third one for Aoki. And there's one gone in the Sooner sixth inning. Brendan Brock homered last time up. An Oppo Brocco, as Patrick Dunn called it. He's flied out to right the other time, so both times he's gone opposite field. He takes the first pitch in the dirt. Willett stays put. Jackson, only 6 stolen bases in 8 tries. Four-two, Oklahoma in front in the bottom of the 6th inning. Texas knocked out Alabama earlier today, 14-2. Brock takes the next one for a strike, 1-1. So on this side of the bracket, we're down to 3, Oklahoma, Georgia, and Texas. And those are the only 3 remaining SEC teams. The other side of the bracket, North Carolina's 2-0, West Virginia and Troy, the other 2 teams still alive. Throw goes to first. Georgia shifting Brock slightly. Second baseman Wins playing him right up the middle. He's not left of second base, but he's right behind it. Right side of the infield open. 1-1. Strike 2 called. We have activity in the Georgia pen. Right-hander up and throwing. The 1-2 to Brock. Swing and a miss. Struck him out. Back-to-back strikeouts for Aoki. He's got 4 of them now. Matt Scott is the right-hander throwing for Georgia. Up to Desan Harris now. The Sooners got the leadoff single here in the 6th from Willits, but he hasn't moved. He's still at first. See if Desan can do something about that. He's 0-2. Sun is not an issue anymore, by the way, for the left fielder. That sun has reached the wall now. Strike called. Center fielder might have to deal with it a bit as it's coming through the overhang between the upper deck. The fans in

0: especially the 6 o'clock starts. Harris chops one foul. Willits was on the move there. That was a hit and run. And it's 0-2. Tomorrow night's game, whoever plays in the elimination game tomorrow night, that'll be a 7 o'clock start. So it'll still be a thing, but not for as long. Georgia fans trying to help Aoki finish the sixth inning here. The 0-2 to Desan Harris. Ground ball to first, played by Hudson. He'll step on the bag, and that ends the inning. Sooners get a hit and leave a man, and we go to the final third of this one. We're on to the seventh. Sooners in front, 4-2 in the winner's bracket. Today's broadcast brought to you by Warren Cat. Whatever the job, whatever it takes. This is Sooner Baseball from Learfield.
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0: 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Whew, seventh inning. 4-2 OU. It is Xander back to the mound and up and throwing. Just now starting to throw in the Sooner bullpen is LJ Mercurius. Ryan Wynn, the first Georgia batter. First pitch is a ball. Sooners 4, Bulldogs 2. Wynn has one of Georgia's 5 hits tonight. He doubled to the wall in left in the fourth inning. He's 1-for-2. He fouls this one off the end of the bat toward the Georgia dugout. It's a ball and a strike. 5 hits tonight for Georgia. 3 of them came consecutively in the fourth and fifth innings. Homer, double, homer. The other two were singles. The pitch, high, 2-1. Xander already his longest outing in terms of innings, not in terms of pitches. He is one strike out away from the most strikeouts he's had in the game. He's got 7. Strike called, 2-2. The upper part of the zone tonight to both teams has been generous for home plate umpire Kevin Sweeney. He has given the high strike. Here's the 2-2. Got him swinging. And that ties a career high. 8 strikeouts for Xander Mercurius, and there's one gone in the Georgia 7. Let's pause quickly, 10 seconds for station ID. 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
0: Strike 1 to Brennan Hudson. He homered to left last time up. He's 1-for-2. Left-handed hitting first baseman. Sooners lead it 4-2. Toby Rowland back with you in the booth. Carly Murray down in the Sooner dugout. Winner's bracket showdown tonight in Omaha. 1-1 the count to Hudson.

second straight outing here in the College World Series. Skip Johnson has given the baseball to a true freshman, and they have been nails. The pitch fouled back, 1-2. Cord Rager, the start of his life on Saturday. 7 shutout innings, 8 strikeouts, no walks. Xander Mercurius still working on the start of his life. Just his 4th start of the year. But he's still out there. The 1-2. Got him! Swing it! He's still pumping gas! And there's 2 outs! And a career-high 9 for 23. Who tries to compose himself behind the mound, but the juices are flowing pretty good. Here's Colby Branch. That is 4 straight strikeouts for Xander. 2 to end the 6th, 2 to start the 7th. All swinging. He struck out Branch last time up. First pitch of this at-bat is low and outside. 25,000 people here at Charles Schwab Field in Omaha. Winner plays Wednesday night. Loser has to tangle with Texas tomorrow. The pitch. Swing and a miss. Change up. Branch could have swung twice at that one. He was so early. 1-1. Xander stares in at LeChance. Now into the windup. Here it comes. Outside. 2 balls and a strike. Little brother on the mound. Big brother warming up in the bullpen. Mom in the stands, nervously looking on. Here's the 2-1. Skips that one up there. 3 balls and a strike. It is a 2-run lead, so any base runner brings the tying run to the plate for Georgia. Ryan Black on deck would be next if Xander loses Colby. 3-1 pitch, swing and a miss, high fastball, and he waved at it. Free air conditioning, they call that. Full count. Kyle Branch leans in some encouraging words for Xander, who focuses his attention on his big brother in the right-hand batter's box. Here's the payoff. Ball 4. Both walks tonight have been to Colby Branch, and indeed, Ryan Black will come to the plate as the tying run. And it looks like they're going to pinch hit for him now. So Black is pulled back. This is 21, Jordy Oriok. No, Jordy Oriok will be the pinch hitter. Left-handed swinger, Oriok, a 300 average with 7 home runs on the year. He represents the tying run. Branch the runner at first with 2 outs here in the top of the 7th. 6'5", 245 from Haverhill, Massachusetts. Oriok, a transfer from New Mexico. First pitch from Xander is a called strike. Fastball at 93, his 96th pitch of the night. The 0-1, swing and a miss. Way late on that fastball, 0-2, and you got to think, seeing that swing, Skip Johnson's going to call another heater. Oriok was way late on that. No balls and 2 strikes, 2 outs, runner at first, and the throw goes to first. Sooners in the home white pinstripes, they're the home team tonight. Georgia, the visitors in the road grays. 4-2 OU in the 7th. Here comes the 0-2. Fouled back. It was a fastball, and Oriok at least got a piece of that one. Georgia will have a new right fielder in the bottom of the 7th inning. Pinch hitting for Ryan Black here. No balls and 2 strikes. Sooner fans try to help out Xander. Here's the pitch. Fouled off to the left, out of play.
starting to time up that fastball a bit. That was 95. He was still late on it. But he's made contact at least the last two times. Four pitches to Oriak, all fastballs. Do they change it up here? Another 0-2. Another foul ball out of play. That was another heater. And again, he was late on it.

0: Xander kicks and fires. Fly ball into left. Branch is there. He's got it. And the inning is over. 7 full for Xander Mercurius. 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Sooners lead it 4-2. We go to the bottom of the seventh here in Omaha. 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
0: The University of Oklahoma and Sooner Sports Properties would like to thank our concession partners, Community Coffee, Freddy's Frozen Custard and Steak Burgers, High Noon, Cup Pop, Nacho Express, Kaneka Sausage, and Evan Williams. First pitch is a check swing called strike on the appeal to Dayton Taki. As we start the bottom of the seventh, OU leads it 4-2. A couple of defensive changes for Georgia to tell you about. First, the 0-1 to Taki in there for a strike two called. Rylan Lujo was in center. He moves to right. Scott Newman comes into the game. He's now in center field. Taki 1-for-2 tonight with a double. Still Caden Aoki on the mound for Georgia. And the pitch. Swing and a miss wildly. Strikeout number 5 for Aoki. And not Taki's best at-bat of the postseason there. Here's Kyle Branch.
6: Toby, Xander Mercurius is still a little bit isolated in the dugout. He has on that little massage thing over his shoulder, so there could be a chance we see him in the eighth.
0: Yeah, it looks like Skip's going down to talk to him right now. Skip talking to Xander, who's sitting on the bench by himself. Sure what he's saying. He's thrown 101 pitches, which is more than he's thrown in any outing this year. It's one more than he threw against Georgia Tech. First pitch to Branch is outside. I agree with you, Carly. He looks right now like a guy who is staying in this game. He's not up on the rail. Remember yesterday, Saturday, Rager was up on the rail with the guys after he found out he had been, his day was done. Xander does not look like that right now. High 2-0 to Branch. Sitting on the far end of the bench, down to our left. That sleeve over that right shoulder to keep it warm. The 2-0. Strike called. The two freshmen now, Rager and Xander Mercurius. 14 combined innings pitched in Omaha. Two runs allowed. And they have combined for 17 strikeouts. Here's the 2-1 to Branch. High ball 3. And for all the national media here that are stunned that Oklahoma threw back-to-back true freshmen, I got news for you. They might throw another one next game. It might be Nick Weslowski, whoever they play next. Branch turns on one and hits it a mile, but foul. Kyle got a hold of that ball, but he hooked it foul, and it's a full count. By the way, Caden Leon is available tonight and the rest of the College World Series. He hasn't pitched in a while. He's been injured. He is back. He has been throwing bullpen. Skip says he is available. Here's the payoff. Fly ball to left. Got under it. Backing on it, Ishikawa in left. Shy of the warning track. He's got it. And there's two outs. Boy, a two-run lead just doesn't feel anywhere close to safe against this team. You would love it if the Sooners could get another run or seven. Here's Jason Walk. He's 2 for 3 tonight. Doubled in the first, singled in the fifth. Swings and misses at the first offering from Aoki. That's his 98th pitch of the night. We haven't seen a reliever yet. We're in the bottom of the seventh. A good old-fashioned pitcher's duel tonight between Xander Mercurius and Caden Aoki. There's the 0-1. Low and in. Oklahoma did a great job capitalizing in the first when Aoki wasn't sharp yet. They were able to get three runs off of him, including that Willits homer. And so far, it has held up. Here's the 1-1. Inside, two balls and a strike. Two outs, nobody on. The pitch. Swing and a miss. Might have got a piece. 2-2. Xander's in the dugout doing some stretching exercises now. Keeping that right arm loose. Jason Walk trying to keep the bottom of the seventh alive. The pitch just misses. Full count. That was a good-looking pitch from here by Caden Aoki. If Walk can get aboard, Camden Johnson will bat. Aoki now 102 pitches into his outing. Here comes number 103. And he strikes him out swinging to end the inning. Six strikeouts for Aoki. And he puts down the Sooners in order in the seventh. We go to the eighth. Still 4-2 OU. Tonight's broadcast brought to you by Warren Cat. Whatever the job, whatever it takes. This is Sooner Baseball from Learfield.
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0: 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He's given up 2 runs on 5 hits, and he'll be facing the top of the order, Trey Phelps. He's 1-for-3, first pitch swinging, ground ball to third. Camden's got it, throws, got it, 1 out. A big first out of the top of the 8th. That means Daniel Jackson bats with nobody on in a 2-run game. Jackson 0-for-3 tonight. Xander has struck him out twice. Last time on 3 fastballs, 3 straight fastballs. And the first pitch this outing is launched into left center field, and it's a 1-run game. Daniel Jackson didn't miss that fastball. He turned that one around in a hurry. His 32nd home run of the year, and it's 4-3. Georgia has scored 3 runs tonight on 3 solo homers. And let's see if Skip sticks with Xander here or not. Rylan Lujo, the batter. And here comes Skip Johnson. And he is pointing to the bullpen. What a performance tonight for Xander Mercurius. He is going to get an ovation as he heads off. He has given his team a chance to win a game in the winner's bracket against maybe the best offense in America. Hugs all around on the mound. It looks like it's going to be Jackson Cleveland on for Oklahoma. He's jogging in from left field. We're going to keep it here and hear the ovation for Xander. A Serta Pro Painters pitching change here for Oklahoma in the eighth. Jackson Cleveland just now reaching the mound, takes the baseball from Xander, daps him up, and listen to this ovation for the young man. True freshman in Omaha. We'll take a break. It's a 1-run game when we come back. This is Sooner Baseball from Learfield.
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0: 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Let Robert and Jonathan take care of you. What a performance tonight by Xander Mercurius. It is indeed Jackson Cleveland on out of the bullpen. The Sooners closer, making his 25th appearance. He's 3-2 with 8 saves. 37 strikeouts and 15 walks. Bases are clear. There's 1 out and now a 1-run game. Sooners lead it 4-3. And he will be facing Rylan Lujo. Lujo 0-for-3 tonight. Homered here against Texas on Saturday night. Cleveland's first pitch in there for a strike call. Jackson came in to finish off the Lawrence Super Regional. But his most impressive outing of the postseason came against Georgia Tech. That one is pop foul out of play. He was able to shut down the Yellow Jackets over the final three or four innings of the decisive Game 7 in Atlanta while his team issued a rally for the ages. Dealing with an equally explosive offense here in the Georgia Bulldogs. The 0-2 to Lujo. Line drive, base hit to left. Lujo takes the turn, but he'll stop at first. Tying run aboard, and the go-ahead run now will come to the plate for Georgia. They have now out-hit the Sooners 7-6. And they will have a pinch hitter here now for Mike O'Shaughnessy. This looks like this will be Jack Arcimone. Jack Arcimone, the batter. 321 hitter with four home runs. Another left-handed hitter. Sooners have not turned a double play tonight. They turned the most in the SEC this year. They turned two against Alabama on Saturday. One on, one out in the eighth. 4-3 OU. First pitch to Arcimone. Swing and a miss. Arcimone out of Trumbull, Connecticut. Where's the number 7? A transfer from Richmond. Willits at short, shading him up the middle. They give him the third base line. The next pitch, a fastball, misses outside. Oklahoma, 3 in the first, 1 in the fourth. Georgia, 1 in the fourth, 1 in the fifth, 1 here in the eighth. On Daniel Jackson's 32nd home run of the year. The 1-1 to Arcimone. Chopped foul. 1-2. Home plate umpire Kevin Sweeney saying it hit the foot of Arcimone. Jackson Cleveland. Sooners have a lot of power arms, and he's got a good fastball, but it's probably not in the upper half of the pitching staff, honestly. It's the movement on his secondary stuff that makes him so effective. He has been great all year. Obviously, no spot as big as this one. Sooners now shift 3 to the right side with 2 strikes. Here's the 1-2. Popped him up, third base side. In after it, Camden Johnson in fair territory. He's got it, and there's 2 away. Two away for Kenny Ishikawa. Riverwind Casino's gaming floor has nearly 3,000 of your favorite games, complemented by a variety of bars, restaurants, and the best live music in the metro. It's no surprise that Riverwind Casino is the official entertainment destination of OU Athletics. Ishikawa has singled and homered tonight. Tying run at first in the form of Rylan Lujo. Go-ahead run at the plate in the form of Kenny Ishikawa. First pitch is a strike. Left-handed hitter out of Yokohama, Japan. Jackson Cleveland, the 0-1. Fastball, strike 2. Sun has dipped behind the stadium now. Everybody enjoying the shade of a late Monday night at Omaha, Nebraska. And a big-time baseball game. A battle of two SEC powers. We're in the top of the eighth. Two outs. The 0-2 to Kenny Ishikawa. Here it comes. Check swing. Pitches low. The appeal says he did not go. And it's 1-2. Rylan Lujo has 13 stolen bases on the year. If they try to run him into scoring position here, he's 13 for 14. He's got a short lead. The 1-2. in the dirt, blocked up by LeChance. He knocks it out in front of home plate, so Lujo will stay put. And it's two balls and two strikes. Tried to get Ishikawa to chase a couple there. And now Sweeney's going to walk the baseball back to the mound. Pitch might have caught a piece of LeChance. I think he might be giving Dayton a chance to work out any pain. Looks like he's okay. Four, three Sooners, and now Ishikawa wants some more spray for the bat handle here. Some of that sticky pine tar spray. It is tense in here right now. Xander Mercurius joining his teammates up on the rail, rooting on Jackson Cleveland. Ishikawa back in the left-hand batter's box. Two balls and two strikes. Cleveland, glove on hip, now comes set. Kicks and fires. Ball three. Sooner fans thought it was strike three. That didn't miss by much. Lujo will get a running start now. Extra base hit here could tie it. Here's the pitch. And he walked him, and the ball got all the way to the backstop. Lujo takes the turn, but he'll stop at second. A wild pitch on a 3-2 pitch. And there's two on with two out. And the batter will be Ryan Wynn. Now Jackson Cleveland was ahead 0-2 in that count. And he loses him. And now the tying run at second base with two outs. And the entire infield's going to come together. Talk with Cleveland. Win tonight, 1-for-3 with a double back in the fourth. Meeting breaks up. Wynn, a right-handed hitter, junior from Douglasville, Georgia. He's the second baseman. .340 hitter on the year. 9 home runs. He bats with 2 on and 2 out in a 1-run game. Right-on-right matchup. 49 on the mound set. First pitch to Wynn in the dirt. Blocked by LeChance, 1-0. Jackson having a hard time finding the strike zone right now. Got some Georgia fans that have gone tarps off in left field behind the Sooner dugout or bullpen. LJ Mercurius warming again. Here's the 1-0 to Wynn. Fly ball to right. Well hit. Back to Son. Warning track. He's got room and he's got it. And that ends the inning. He had room and he got it. And the inning is over. Off the bat, it looked like that might be a 3-run tater. But it was an F9. And we go to the bottom of the eighth. Oklahoma 4 and Georgia 3. Tonight's broadcast brought to you by Warren Cat. Whatever the job, whatever it takes. This is Sooner Baseball from Learfield.
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0: 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The University of Oklahoma Athletics is one with you. Bottom of the eighth, last chance for insurance for the Sooners. They lead it 4-3. Camden Johnson leading off. Still facing Caden Aoki. First pitch, fly ball to left. Ishikawa is there. And there's one pitch, one out. Oklahoma four runs on six hits. No errors. Georgia three runs on seven hits, one error. Sooners have hit two home runs. Willits and Brock. Bulldogs have hit three. Ishikawa, Hudson, and Jackson. Here's LaChance. Six-game hit streak for Dayton. In jeopardy here. He's 0-3. Does have an RBI tonight. First pitch is outside and away. He grounded out with Jason Walk at first base, or third base, back in the first inning. And that played it a run. The 1-0 from Aoki in the dirt. Two balls and no strikes. What a job by Caden Aoki, by the way. I mean, remember, he was on the ropes. They fire drilled a bunch of relievers down to the bullpen in the first inning. And here he is in the bottom of the eighth. Georgia trying to get back-to-back complete games to start the College World Series. Swing and a miss. 2-1. Joey Volchko gave him a nine-inning effort against Texas on Saturday night. 15 strikeouts, gave up just one run, and it was unearned. And now Aoki in his eighth inning of action tonight. Ground ball towards short, in the hole, cut off by Phelps, who spins and throws off bag, and LaChance beats it out. Athletic play by Phelps, but the throw took Hudson off the bag. It's a base hit for LaChance, so give him a seven-game hit streak. And the Sooners have a runner with one out. Here's Jackson Willits. 2-3 tonight, including a two-run home run. Back in the first, he singled in the sixth. Take another one of those home run things here. The pitch is fouled out of play. Took a mighty lash at it. Skip Johnson versus Wes Johnson. Couple of pitching masterminds. You know Skip's resume. Wes was pitching coach for the Minnesota Twins before taking the same job with the LSU Tigers. And then the head coaching job at Georgia. In the dirt, 1-1 to Willits. But one more run would feel huge, massive. 4-3 OU in the bottom of the eighth. Hits even now at 7 apiece. Georgia has committed the only error in this game. It came back in the first. Here's the 1-1. Fouled out of play, breaking ball. The tarps off section is growing in left field, by the way. The backside of the OU bullpen. I'm not sure they're Georgia students. I think it's just a lot of high school kids or junior high kids out there. I'm not sure. The 1-2 to Jackson Willits. Here it comes. Ripped into right field. That's a base hit. LaChance will take the turn and stop at second. And there's two on with one out. Three-hit night for Jackson Willits. He hammered that ball. Boy, I can hear the wheels spinning now in the OU dugout. You'd love to run here for Dayton LaChance, who's not fast to start with, and now he's got a bum ankle. That run could be the difference in the game, but you don't want to give him up behind the plate. So they're going to stick with him as the runner for now. Here's Trey Gamble, 0 for 3. Two on, one out. Aoki's 113th pitch of the game is low. Wes Johnson is riding him. He went 121 against Mississippi State in the Supers. The 1-0. In the dirt, it skips away, but LaChance isn't going to try to advance, and it's 2-0. Gamble has a 10-game hit streak that is in jeopardy. The question for Georgia coming in was, nobody doubts the lineup. And really, Volchko and Aoki are prime starters. But once you get beyond those guys, what do they have? Here's the pitch. Strike call. And Wes Johnson trying not to show anybody. He went CG in game one and trying to do it with Aoki here. If they were to drop in the loser's bracket, that could be a problem for them, just from a pitching standpoint. As good as the lineup is, they might have to just win games by out-hitting teams, out-slugging them, and they could do that. Line drive caught at second. This will be a double play. LaChance was off with the swing. Ryan Wynn able to make the catch at the shoe tops. Double play ends the inning, and we go to the ninth. Winner's bracket in Omaha. Oklahoma 4 and Georgia 3. Tonight's broadcast brought to you by Warren Cat. Whatever the job, whatever it takes. This is Sooner Baseball from Learfield.
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0: 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Top of the ninth, 4-3 OU. Jackson Cleveland back to the bump. He'll face 7-8-9, starting with Brennan Hudson. The first baseman's 1-for-3 tonight with a home run. First pitch called strike. This side of the bracket has been blowout city so far. OU 9-0 over Bama. Georgia 7-1 over Texas. Texas 14-2 over Bama. But not tonight. This is a good one. 4-3 Sooners. One ball and one strike to count to Hudson. Hudson Branch and Scott Newman due up for Georgia. If anybody reaches, that'll mean the top of the order gets back around. The pitch, high and outside, 2-1. L.J. Mercurius has continued to warm in the Sooner bullpen if Skip Johnson feels like Jackson Cleveland can't get it across the finish line. Here's the 2-1. Swing and a miss. Let's go down to Carly.
6: Toby, during the bottom of the eighth, I saw Jackson Cleveland sitting on the bench with his head down. It looked like he may have been praying or meditating, just really trying to stay focused. I haven't seen that from him this season.
0: Two balls and two strikes. Brendan Hudson starting the ninth. Here's the pitch. Line drive, base hit into right field. Through the shift, leadoff man aboard for Georgia. Tying run aboard. Colby Branch will be the batter. And there is a pinch hitter that has moved on deck in the nine hole. It is Cole Johnson. Looks like Johnson will bat after Branch. Colby, walk, strikeout, walk in his three at-bats tonight. And now Wes Johnson is going to pinch run for Brendan Hudson. Two-hit game for the first baseman, Hudson. Not fleet of foot. And it appears the pinch runner is going to be Ty Peoples. So Peoples to first. 3-for-3 in stolen base tries this year. You can forget about the thought of a sacrifice, I think. They have two all season, Georgia, as a team. Two sack bunts all year. That's not the way they win games. Colby Branch has 19 home runs. They're going to let him swing the bat. Nobody out in the ninth. Sooners lead 4-3. Cleveland's first pitch to Branch. In there for a called strike. Off-speed pitch. Skip sticking with Jackson Cleveland. Camden Johnson tight to the line at third. Deep all the way around in the outfield. The 0-1 pulled foul down the third baseline. 0-2. Off speed again. Would be a beautiful time for a 6-4-3 right here. The 0-2, high. He went fastball, and it was eye level. .49 set on the mound. Here's the pitch. Upstairs again with a breaking ball. 2-2. Peoples the runner at first. Cleveland ready. Here it comes.
1: Got him. Swing it. One out.
0: Look like the Uncle Charlie. Now a double play would end it. And the pinch hitter will be Cole Johnson. Left-handed hitter. 310 average on the year with two home runs. He wears the number 23. Oklahoma's number 23. Praying for two more outs. His first win of the season would be maybe the biggest of his career. Certainly it would be now, and maybe at the end of it, it would be. First pitch, strike call. Cole Johnson from Watkinsville, Georgia. He's a true freshman. Boomer Sooner rings out at Charles Schwab Field. 4-3 OU in the ninth. Here's the 0-1. Swing and a miss, 0-2. High fastball there. Peoples takes his lead at first. Cleveland searching for the out pitch. The 0-2. High. Winner of this one moves into Wednesday night's bracket championship and must be beaten twice to be kept out of the championship series. Loser comes back to play Texas tomorrow night in an elimination game. Here's the 1-2. Strike. Oh, it hit him. It hit him. Dayton LaChance looks at the dugout and says he thinks he leaned into that. And the Sooners are going to challenge this call. Hit by pitch was called by Kevin Sweeney. And Oklahoma's going to challenge, saying that they feel like Cole Johnson leaned into that pitch. I don't think he did. I think this is going to stand. I think there's going to be two on, one out. It's worth the challenge. You've got them to use. You might as well use it. But it didn't look like he leaned into it to me. I think he's trying to get out of the way of it. And the cheer you heard is from the Georgia fans here who agree. 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If the call stands, we're back to the top of the order, and Trey Phelps is the batter with the tying run at second and the go-ahead run at first and one out in the inning. And barring something very surprising, I think the call is going to stand here. We're awaiting the announcement from Linus Baker. Our second base umpire tonight is the crew chief, or at least he's wearing the microphone. Sooner Sports Podcast is your all-access audio pass to Sooner Sports. Here's the call.
3: After video review, the call on the field of hit by pitch is confirmed. Oklahoma loses the challenge. They have one remaining.
0: Chris Plank is the closer of our podcast. Does a great job. It's presented by Allstate and the Riverwind Casino. And here comes Skip. Is he going to stick with Jackson Cleveland, or is he going to LJ Mercurius here? One out in the ninth. Bulldogs at first and second. No indication yet. LJ certainly warm. Skip just now reaching the mound. I think he's sticking with him. Otherwise, he would have made the call by now. It is. He's going to stick with Jackson Cleveland.

0: Cleveland versus Phelps. Double play ends it. Base hit ties it. Extra base hit gives Georgia the lead. Remember, Oklahoma's the home team. Phelps 1-for-4 tonight, and now an offensive timeout. And Wes Johnson calls the base runners to him. Georgia does an interesting thing where they have two separate circles on offensive timeouts. Wes Johnson talks to the base runners while there's another conversation going on with the hitter and the on-deck hitter. Not sure exactly the details of what this discussion would be. You certainly wouldn't anticipate a double steal or anything here. Who knows? It's college baseball. Crazy things happen. What a game. Game of the College World Series so far. Game 8. Tension hangs like a heavy fog here at Charles Schwab Field. Peoples at second. Johnson at first. One out. And the first pitch to Trey Phelps to the plate. Strike call. .356 hitter on the year with 19 home runs. Junior from Atlanta. The 0-1. Chopping foul ball, 0-2. Pulled it foul down the left field line. It caroms around the wall and into the left field corner, and the ball boy chases it down and flips it to a fan. Unless there's a double play here, Daniel Jackson will bat next in this inning. Two on, one out. The 0-2.
1: Got it! Swing it! And there's two away!
0: Oh, Lordy, here we go. The Dick Houser Trophy winner. And the likely Golden Spikes Award winner, who has already homered tonight. The best player in college baseball in 2026, Daniel Jackson. Two outs in the ninth, with runners at first and second, and the Sooners leading by one. Jackson Cleveland versus Daniel Jackson. And the first pitch in the dirt, knocked down by LeChance, ball one. I mean, if you're not nauseous right now, you're not doing it right. This is what it's all about. 4-3 Sooners. Jackson versus Jackson. Cleveland peers in for the sign. Right on right matchup. Looks at second. Here's the 1-0. In there for a called strike. Breaking ball. 1-1. The entire college baseball world watching this matchup right now. Winner into the catbird seat in bracket two. The 1-1. Check swing. The appeal says he did not go. Two balls and a strike. It was a high fastball. Jackson tonight struck out, grounded out, struck out, and homered. Here's the 2-1. Fly ball, right center field. Jason Walk has room. He's calling for it, and you can unhitch the wagon. The Sooners have downed the dogs. Oklahoma is one win away from playing for the national championship. Final score tonight in Omaha. It's Oklahoma 4 and Georgia 3. Oh, mama! What a baseball game! The postgame show is next. This is Sooner Baseball from Learfield.
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3: Two. Yes. Little bit high. Called strike three. Rung him up. A delayed call by home plate umpire Kevin Sweeney. But he rings up Daniel Jackson, and there's two gone in the top of the first. He went around. He did. That's a strikeout. And that ends the inning. 1-2-3 go the Dawgs in the sixth. 7 Ks now for Xander Mercurius. The 1-2.
4: Got him.
3: Swing it. He's still pumping gas, and there's two outs, and a career-high 9 for 23. It is over in Omaha and Oklahoma. The 11th seed in the SEC tournament will be in the Final Four for this year's national championship. They have defeated Georgia in the winner's bracket battle 4-3 tonight. Oklahoma advances to play Wednesday night at 6 p.m. against either Texas or Georgia, and they must be beaten twice to be kept out of the championship series. Welcome to the Brahms Ice Cream and Dairy Store postgame show. 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
5: Hey, what was that last pitch?
6: Toby, I'm down here with Oklahoma Jackson Cleveland. Jackson, you just got your 9th save of the season. How are you able to get that done?
7: Trusting my teammates to do the job behind me. That's all it is. Having faith.
6: The Xander Mercurius, outstanding once again on the mound. What did you see from him today?
7: Utter dominance and a future MLB prospect right there.
6: And then I saw you, I believe it was bottom of the 8th. It looked like you were praying or meditating. What were you doing there in that moment?
7: I mean, praying. I mean, we're a bunch of Davids. And I just have faith in God no matter what happens, if win or lose.
6: All right. Well, thanks, Jackson. Congrats.
3: What a moment. I mean, I was telling Patrick Dunn when we went to a break, that was as tense of a 10 minutes as I can remember in a baseball game. There have been big moments, don't get me wrong, the Taki walk-off and all that kind of stuff. But for just sheer tension through the Phelps at-bat and the Jackson at-bat, I don't remember a 10 minutes like that. And the Sooners come out the other side of it, hanging on to a one-run win tonight. They hold down this incredible Georgia offense to just 3 solo home runs tonight. Oklahoma 4 runs, 8 hits, no errors. The Sooners pick up their 40th win of the season. Georgia 3 runs, 8 hits, 1 error. Georgia's 9-game winning streak is snapped. And now we've got Georgia and Texas in an elimination game here tomorrow night. We got a lot coming your way on the Brahms Ice Cream and Dairy Store postgame show. In fact, let's go right back down to the field. Carly's got the head coach. Take it away, Carly.
6: I'm down here with Oklahoma Skip Johnson. Skip, Jackson Cleveland gets his 9th save on the mound. What did you see from that guy?
8: That was really good. I mean, you're extremely excited, Carly.
6: I am.
8: Aren't you happy?
6: That
8: That's great,
6: awesome.
8: Isn't it? That was good. I mean, just try to stay in the process. I went out there telling him, I'm like, hey, this guy's hit the ball on the ground. I think he's going to hit into a double play. Just see it and believe it. And I turned around and walked off.
6: Xander Mercurius showing no fear against those Georgia bats. What about him?
8: Tough kid. I mean, that's what he is. I mean, he's a tough kid, grinds it out, good hard worker, and really proud of him for staying in the process. Didn't get too emotional, which is really good to see. One inning, which it is what it is.
6: Your offense continuing to stay hot and strike first early. How is that still helping you guys?
8: Well, I mean, it helps the pitcher for sure. There's no doubt about that. When you take the lead like that, it helps your pitcher execute pitches. Gives him a little room.
6: All right. Thanks, Skip.
8: Thank you.
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0: N-O. 4-3 the final. We got final stats, more interviews, and a look ahead at the path ahead this week here in Omaha, Nebraska. The Sooners are 2-0, and they are in the catbird seat in bracket 2. 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
0: Here's the pitch. High fly ball to right. That's well hit. Back is Black at the warning track, reaches, and it's gone! It's gone! Jackson Willits has homered. He doesn't know it yet. Now he does. A two-run home run off the top of the right field wall. And it's 3-0 Sooners in the first. Wow. With two outs, spin and throw that way. The tag, they got him. Xander Mercurius picked him off. And that ends the inning. Welcome back to the Brahms Ice Cream and Dairy Store postgame show. Farm fresh for over 50 years. Jackson Willits' two-run first-inning home run. Our OG&E play of the game tonight. OG&E, we energize life. Oklahoma wins it 4-3 over Georgia. There is no doubt, however, who our Jimmy Austin OU Golf Club player of the game is tonight. He is downstairs with Carly Murray.
8: Xander, career-long outing and strikeouts for you. What was working on the mound?
9: Just going out there to pitch freely. My offense gave me that ability in the first inning, putting up three early, and I'm just glad to go out there and, you know, just work hard and just be convicted, you know, pitch with conviction and just pitch.
8: Skip went out there on the mound. I believe it was top of the seventh. What was that conversation like?
9: You just... me, man, about the pitch that I made and just how happy he was for me, and and everybody was giving me how happy they were for me, and I'm just glad to be there, you know?
8: I don't know if you know this or not, but your brother was reading a book while you were pitching. Do you have any idea what book he was reading?
9: No, I don't, but I hope it was a mindset book because I know he's going to be locked in the time he goes out there.
8: All right, thanks, X. Appreciate
9: you.
0: Xander Mercurius, our Jimmy Austin OU Golf Club player of the game tonight. The Jimmy Austin OU Golf Club, where we encourage you to golf like a champion. I'll give you his stats here in a second. We take a look at the final stats now, brought to you by Taco Mayo Fresh Max. Jason Walk, boy, just stays hot. 2-for-4 tonight. He had a double to start the game. He scored a run. Camden Johnson, 0-for-3 with a run scored. Dayton LaChance, 1-for-4 with an RBI. Jackson Willits, 3-for-4 tonight. Two runs batted in.
10: and a run scored. Trey Gamble, 0 for 4. Brendan Brock, 1 for 3 with a home run. Desan Harris, 0 for 3. Dayton Taki, 1 for 3. Kyle Branch, 0 for 3. On the mound, Xander Mercurius goes 7 and a third. Gave up 6 hits, 3 runs, struck out 9, walked 2. He gets his first career win, and it comes in the College World Series. Caden Aoki suffers the loss. He was great, too. He falls to 9-2. Jackson Cleveland picks up his 9th save. Time of game, 2 hours, 45 minutes. The attendance tonight here at Charles Schwab Field, 24,455. And they witnessed a Sooner victory by the final of 4-3. 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The Georgia Bulldogs are at their press conference right now. Let's take a listen. Well, they have not switched us to that, so we'll hopefully they can get that fixed during our commercial break. So we'll take a timeout. We'll be back to wrap it up and hopefully hear from more of the Sooners and look ahead to the path here in Omaha. This is Sooner Baseball from Learfield.
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10: Two and two, the count to Brock. The pitch from Aoki. Fly ball to right. Black, back, warning track.
18: Ball gone! Brendan Brock rides one out of here to right. The Sooners get that run right back.
10: Third home run of the NCAA tournament for Brock in his 13th of the year. And it's 4-1 OU. Here's the 1-0 to win. Fly ball to right, well hit. Back to Son, warning track. He's got room and he's got it. And that ends the inning. He had room and he got it. And the inning is over. A nail-biter tonight here in Omaha, and the Sooners win it 4-3. Welcome back to the Brahms Ice Cream and Dairy Store post-game show. Brahms Farm Fresh for over 50 years. Well, here's the bracket now. We're down to 6 teams, and after tomorrow, we'll be down to 4. So the Sooners will get the day off tomorrow, and they will play 2 more elimination games here. The first game of the day, bracket 1 at 1 o'clock, West Virginia against Troy. And then the second game of the day, bracket 2, at 7 o'clock tomorrow night, it'll be that heavyweight slugfest, Georgia against Texas. That'll be their second meeting here in the College World Series. The two teams that are looking pretty right now, nothing guaranteed, nothing guaranteed. But the two teams that are looking pretty are Oklahoma and North Carolina. North Carolina off until Wednesday at 1 o'clock. They'll play either West Virginia or Troy. and they must be beaten twice to be kept out of the championship series. The Sooners next up now play 6 o'clock Wednesday night, Sooner fans. 6 o'clock Central Time Wednesday night. They will play either this Georgia team again or those dreaded Texas Longhorns, and whoever it is must beat OU twice. So if the Sooners win Wednesday night, they're into the championship series, which would start on Saturday. If the Sooners lose Wednesday night, they would play again Thursday night, with the winner of that game advancing to the championship series on Saturday. So, just to recap, Georgia and Texas will concentrate on our side of the bracket here. Georgia and Texas play tomorrow night at 7. Loser is out. Winner moves on to face OU Wednesday night at 6 o'clock. And the Sooners at that point would be one win away from playing for a third national championship. Just a reminder how the championship series works. The two teams that advance to the championship series, just like in softball, will play a best 2 out of 3 series Saturday, Sunday, and if necessary, on Monday. This look at upcoming OU baseball brought to you by One Oklahoma, powered by Sooner Sports Properties, fan-fueled and athlete-focused. What a baseball game. Big thanks to everybody who helped bring it to you tonight. Carly Murray, Patrick Dunn, Darren McDermott running the show back in our Learfield Sooner Network studio. Final score one final time from Charles Schwab Field, the College World Series in Omaha. It was Oklahoma 4 and Georgia 3. Until Wednesday night, 6 o'clock first pitch, 5:30 pregame. This is Toby Rowland saying, Sooners win and Boomers Sooner, everybody. Here's the 2-1. Fly ball, right center field. Jason Walk has room. He's calling for it, and you can unhitch the wagon. The Sooners have downed the dogs. Oklahoma is one win away from playing for the national championship. Final score tonight in Omaha. It's Oklahoma 4 and Georgia 3. Oh, mama, what a baseball game.
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2: Underway at Chavez Ravine, top of the first inning, Eric Lauer on the hill for the Los Angeles Dodgers. Scoreless so far, Dodgers Rays, our VSiN Primetime game of the night. Mentioned it in the last segment, Matt. For those who missed it, P. Crow Armstrong did complete the cycle and then promptly got picked off at first base. So bottom of the seventh inning, Cubs up 2-1. P. Crow Armstrong got a standing ovation as he hit for the cycle tonight at Wrigley Field. Cubs have a 2-1 lead over the Colorado Rockies. Now a wild pitch, so they'll have two men in scoring position. Also going on, second half just started in L.A., as New Zealand and Iran in the World Cup. That game 1-1, as who knows if we'll get a fourth consecutive draw, as that is at plus 150. Iran to win plus 120. New Zealand at 4-1 to win at the World Cup. Matt, I know you are curious, so I'll give it to you. Here's a statement from Brendan Sorsby. I am grateful for the support from my family, my tech coaching staff, teammates, the community, and so many others who have encouraged me to address and learn more about this important issue. As my journey continues, I remain fully committed to and focused on being the best I can be, both on and off the field. There you go. Brendan Sorsby, once again, the news of the night. He will be headed to the NFL. He and Texas Tech have mutually part ways. We will not need to talk more about it this segment because Ryan Hyatt from Lubbock, Texas will join us coming up at the bottom of the hour, so in less than 15 minutes. Folks who bet the over in Dodgers Rays, enjoy that as they get a two-run bomb in the top of the first inning. So the Rays get a Junior Caminero double, and then Ryan Valdi hits a blast to left field, 2-0 Rays.
6: Yeah, if you bet the dog in this game, you got to love this start against Eric Lauer. And the Rays went off here at plus 144 at Circus. So you got a 2-0 lead right off the bat. And like I said, Lauer's been good and hasn't been great. He's given the Dodgers some quality innings, but not the first inning tonight. He gets rocked early here at Dodger Stadium. The Rays trying to get their footing back. I mentioned that on May 22nd, after they beat the Yankees, they were about five games up in the division. They were 34-15. Since that day, the Rays are 7-12. When you watched them in person over the weekend, it was not an impressive performance by the Rays in Anaheim over the weekend.
2: No, it wasn't. They got shut out on Saturday night. They did turn around. They won on Sunday 8-3, and now off to a good start here against the Dodgers, but was not impressed. At least it's sometimes you see one baseball game and you can't make too much about it, but the Angels took 2 of 3 from the Tampa Bay Rays over the weekend. Right now, speaking of the Angels, they're taking on the Diamondbacks down in Phoenix, and that one is tied at 1 in the top of the third inning. Joe Adell at the plate here for the Angels. Elsewhere, Matt, as we whirl around Major League Baseball here on this Monday night. Other games happening, the Twins leading the Rangers, that one in the ninth inning, 4-2 lead there, and the Tigers have a 6-3 lead over the Astros. Dodgers, by the way, even money now, so they went off as a big favorite, and now even money to win this game if you think the Dodgers will come to life here when they head to the plate. But a 2-0 lead here for the Tampa Bay Rays thanks to a 2-run homer from Valdi in this top of the first inning.
6: I think that's the last game on the betting board tonight, because we have the A's at home in West Sacramento, and that game has been underway for about 20 minutes. And the A's have a 3-0 lead over the Pirates tonight. Jared Jones going for the Pirates. There's been a lot of hype around Jones, but we haven't really seen it yet, and the A's jump on him early tonight. A's close minus 118, total of 10, 3-0, second inning in West Sacramento.
2: All right, so once again, coming up in 10 minutes, Ryan Hyatt will join us to give us his thoughts and the latest he's heard regarding the situation down in Lubbock, Texas, as the Texas Tech Red Raiders and Brendan Sorsby have mutually agreed to part ways for the upcoming college football season. Matt, as you have continued to work on the NFL betting guide, which will be out next week, you had a cross-country flight that you got to do a little extra work on. You're breaking down.
6: I didn't work on anything during the flight. You know how tough it is to write or work on a computer in an airplane seat when you're 6 foot five or whatever, you're 6'8"? There's no room. Tim, you can't even move. I didn't do any work on the I watched the Golden Knights game on the flight, or I should call it the Hurricanes game. But, yeah, it's unless you got a first-class seat and you're too big for airplane seats, it's very difficult to even get your computer open on your lap and be able to see it. So I worked on it last night when I got home again. I've been working on the NFC West and the AFC West. I worked on that, trying to finish up those two divisions tonight. And I'll say this. I think, without a doubt, the two best divisions in the NFL. NFC West, number one, you've got three teams and the Rams, well, first of all, the Seahawks, the Rams, and the 49ers are combined for 38 regular season wins last season. NFC West is the top division in the NFL. AFC West right behind it with the Broncos, Chargers, and Chiefs. So I believe we're going to have a big-time bounce-back season. I do like the Chiefs a lot this year.
2: The Arizona Cardinals, Matt, hardest schedule in the NFL.
6: How would you like to be at the bottom of that division and have to play the Seahawks, Rams, and 49ers twice?
2: And their quarterback situation seems like it has the potential to be a catastrophe.
6: It looks like the worst in the NFL. It's the Browns and the Cardinals have the two worst quarterback situations in the league, right?
2: Carson Beck or Jacoby Brissett will more than likely be the starter.
6: Goal!
2: As we get a goal from New Zealand. So New Zealand was just 4-1 to beat Iran, and they get a goal to make it 2-1. The live board doesn't have it up yet. I guess they'll confirm it, but look like a pretty clean goal to me. New Zealand celebrating, and they are now -145 to get the win. The dog barking in the final game of the World Cup today as New Zealand takes a 2-1 lead over Iran with 55 minutes in.
6: Tim, that goal opened up like the Strait of Hormuz.
2: Nice.
6: Did you see that?
2: Yeah. That's a good one. Shohei Ohtani flies out to right field, so he will not lead off with a home run
6: you're
2: here.
6: Very sensitive about political topics, aren't
2: well,
6: you?
2: We're not a political network. We are a sports
6: that was just a
2: sports betting
6: that
2: network.
6: Not even a political comment. You can't even handle that.
2: I'm good. A great deal. Art of the deal, Matt, you know? Great deal. All right. Nick Kurtz, by the way, has been, you think he wants to move to Las Vegas?
6: I think all those guys want to move to Vegas. They were talking about over the weekend that they think Vegas is going to be a very attractive free agent destination for a bunch of players around baseball. And no taxes in the state, no state tax. One reason, the weather, the lifestyle, everything. I think the A's are going to be pretty competitive when they get here. They're going to have to put money into the payroll, obviously, but they are going to find that there's going to be plenty of free agents who want to play in Vegas. And
2: will the A's be willing to pay them?
6: That's
2: question.
6: The thing. The A's got to pay them. And if they do, I think they'll be a competitive team. They better pay them because, let's put it this way, you got a pro sports market in Vegas now that's overcrowded because the NBA is going to be coming too, right? So you've got NHL, NFL, WNBA, Major League Baseball, and then the NBA coming. And if you're a loser team, your attendance is going to suffer. And you're going to get lost in the media market if you don't win. So the A's are going to have to spend to win. And I think they'll be smart enough to do that. Boy, Iran is on the doorstep here and almost tied up this game at two. We're at the 56-minute mark. This has actually been a pretty good soccer game.
2: This has been. There's been a couple good ones so far. I thought we had a good one earlier today. I know it ended in a draw, but I thought Belgium-Egypt was a pretty good game. 1-1 was the final in that one earlier today. But, yeah, Iran might have been offsides there, but comes up just shy of equaling the score there. So 2-1, New Zealand, the underdog, trying to pull the upset in Los Angeles tonight as that game going on Tomorrow we get to see one of the World Cup favorites, France, as they take on Senegal. They're a -$2 favorite, +340 draw, and +550 if Senegal is to pull the upset. The biggest underdog tomorrow, Iraq, is 14-1 against Norway on the three-way money line, 6-1 for the draw in that one. Top of the eighth inning, Matt. Cubs and Rockies, and 2-1 is the score. Pete Crow Armstrong with a cycle tonight for the Chicago Cubs. But the Cubs not home just yet, as the Rockies lead off the top of the eighth inning with a single, Matt, to make it man on first here in the top of the eighth inning. Big news tonight, Brendan Sorsby and Texas Tech have agreed to part ways. Brendan Sorsby going to be headed to the NFL supplemental draft. Ryan Hyatt down in Lubbock, Texas, will join us to give us his thoughts on what this means for the Red Raiders in 2026.
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2: Alongside Matt Humans, I'm Tim Murray. It is VSiN Primetime. Matt, we are less than 11 weeks away from the start of the college football season, and the story that was occupying the headlines was the situation down in Lubbock, Texas. Would he or won't he play? We now know the answer. He will not. That is Brendan Sorsby. He and Texas Tech agreed to mutually part ways. He will apply to enter the NFL supplemental draft. To give us the latest on everything in lovely Lubbock, Texas, our good friend Ryan Hyatt joins us courtesy of our Progressive guest line. So, Ryan, I know you've been spending countless hours on your radio program discussing this situation. Why today, why on Monday does the decision come out that Brendan Sorsby will not play in 2026?
5: Well, you know how a lump of coal turns into a diamond, right? Pressure. And that's what's been going on, I think, over Texas Tech and the athletic program over the last 24, 48, 5-6 days is pressure. And the Big 12 was applying it. And then they applied it this morning when they filed in federal court, not just a little local court, but federal court. That's the big boy court. We're going to sue you. And I think Texas Tech realized as the day went on, and I think Brendan Sorsby realized as the day went on, it's not going to happen. And that's how we get where we were always going to be, in my opinion, that it was always going to be Brendan Sorsby going into the supplemental draft. It's just going to be a matter of how it was going to turn out that way. And this is how it turns out.
6: Ryan Hyatt, Lubbock, Texas, with us. And Ryan, all right, so when you move on from Sorsby, talk about Will Hammond, the quarterback. What do you think the offense is going to look like? Is Tech going to be fine with Hammond, a quarterback? And will he be ready for week one, week two? When do you expect to see him?
5: All right, so let's go back to when all the Sorsby stuff broke. And then early May, all of a sudden, we were getting all this stuff out of Texas Tech. Will Hammond is ahead of schedule on rehab. Will Hammond, his knee is doing great. He's doing all these Patrick Mahomes magical things. He's throwing it between his legs, behind his back. He's going to be ready, not just for week one. If you had to play August 1st, he's going to be ready. That's not entirely true. But that gave me an indication early on that they thought they were going to be moving on. So Hammond is a more dynamic runner than Sorsby. That if Hammond doesn't get hurt, they never go after Sorsby. There were a lot of people last year that wanted Hammond in front of Baron Morton, and Hammond gets dinged up with the knee late in the season, and they had to go out and get an insurance policy. So I think this offense actually is more dynamic than it's been the last year with Baron Morton from an RPO, from a run pass standpoint. And Hammond can still throw it deep. In fact, Hammond can probably throw it as deep, at least as Baron Morton. I don't know about Sorsby, but Sorsby is going to be a dropback passer. This is a more myriad offense, though, right now, when you look at it with Hammond, if he's healthy, and they say he's healthy.
6: Yeah, it's interesting, because the mobility is one thing you always question, and I do with Patrick Mahomes when he comes back for the Chiefs. I expect to see him back week one. But he's not going to run around with reckless abandon. He's probably not going to be the same guy who can make improvisational plays and scramble as much. And that's typically what you get with a quarterback in his first month or so back from the injury. You know, I'm curious about the Sorsby situation and how much info you have on this. I said I assume he got a financial settlement to buy out essentially the NIL deal that he had. Do you have any idea how much money Sorsby's probably collected just to move on and part ways and enter the supplemental draft? Did he get $2 or $3 million to call it quits or what?
5: We'll probably never know exactly because there's what the school pays and then what the NIL collective and everybody else pays. So I had been told that he'd made already about $1.2 million up to this point. Can they claw that back? I don't think they'll try to. I think this is almost, you know, just like in Major League Baseball, whatever, when you sign off a guy and you get somebody else to pay off his contract to play for him, they're hoping the Cleveland Browns are that guy. But, you know, will he get another million to leave? Right. Will they agree to this? I don't know. I think that there's probably another million or two that he'll get just to go away.
2: Ryan Hyatt.
5: We'll probably never know that.
6: Right.
2: Ryan Hyatt, the founder of TheRaiderLand.com, has been all over this, covering Texas Tech. You know, Ryan, I reached out to you about a week and a half ago because you and I were under the assumption that he would not play. The NCAA ruled him ineligible. They get this injunction. But I want to go back to those conversations and bring them to the air here because, you know, there's a lot of talk about Will Hammond, but let's look at the rest of this roster. David Bailey departs. He goes to the NFL as a, you know, the number two overall pick. Jacob Rodriguez was kind of an everything linebacker for that Texas Tech Red Raider defense. Defensively, how will they look this year? Who were some of the additions that Texas Tech brought in to, from the portal?
5: Well, you was a great linebacker there in Rodriguez, so you get the best one available in the Big 12 in Austin Romaine. Not lettuce, but a really lettuce tackle him everywhere on the field guy out of Kansas State. He's a two-time All-Big 12 linebacker. So you plug him in at the middle. We like the linebacking core right now. Ben Roberts coming back, the MVP out of the Big 12 title game right there, and Ryan Curry on the outside. After that, they go out and get Trey White, great edge guy out of San Diego State. I don't know that he's a David Bailey type, but then you have Mateen Ibigra. I'm going to learn how to say his name when he gets five sacks. He comes in from Wake, one of the most highly rated edge rusher speed guys. And that's what, you know, that's what they like on this Texas Tech defense. Speed on the edge, big guys in the middle, let the linebackers roam. Secondary, you got Bryce Pollock back. He had an interception, I think, in the Big 12 title game. I think maybe he did. Sounds good. Go with it. So the defense, you know, you will have a drop-off, I think, on the front four, but the front seven might be better at the linebacker.
6: Which team do you think is second best in the Big 12? You going to go with BYU, Utah, K-State? Who's it going to be?
5: I'm going to go with BYU coaching right off the bat. Age. And this has been a trait of BYU, as you guys know, covering them out west over the years. They get old, they stay old. In this era, they can stay old. And we kind of have this little Texas Tech BYU instantaneous rivalry going on after last year. And I like what they're doing. K-State, they always just seem to be there. The wild card might be Houston. We'll find out week three when they come to Lubbock and play Texas Tech on that. But just from a Tech standpoint, it's almost like an old tennis tournament back in the early 1900s where you had the champion from the previous year stands out and then everybody else plays to it. And that's the way the schedule is. The schedule is so easy for Tech in the Big 12. If they don't get to the Big 12 title game, unless the Big 12 throws them out or something in the next 48 hours, that would be an incredible disappointment given the schedule they got to play.
2: Ryan Hyatt joining us courtesy of our Progressive Guest Line. Once again, the breaking news of the day. Brendan Sorsby will not be playing for Texas Tech. He will be headed to the NFL supplemental draft, as it will be Will Hammond at quarterback at some point in time. So, you know, take a step back. Joey McGuire entering another season there. Is this a relief off of his shoulders, do you think, trying to navigate these waters if Sorsby were to play and to constantly get asked questions? I know he'll never say it, Ryan, but do you think if you gave him a little truth serum that maybe he's a little relieved by this news coming out today?
5: I think it's got to be. I think what coaches want is certainty. You know, you never want uncertainty. And from the first week of May, all you've had around this program was uncertainty regarding Brendan Sorsby, regarding anything else. And that's what coaches hate. So that's why I think they have really, you know, pubbed out Will Hammond. He's healthy. He's good to go. Give the fan base certainty. But within the program internally, you've got to think they've known that for the last several weeks, that, hey, guys, no matter what, Will's ready to go.
6: Ryan, quickly, certainty. When you go to Brian's Steakhouse, what are you certain is the best thing to order? What do you get? What's your go-to order every time you go to Brian's in Lubbock?
5: You get the sirloin rare, but really what you do is you load up on the salad bar, okay? You go to the salad bar, and it's not just a salad bar. It's not just lettuce. It's like you got all sorts of like ham and different stuff over here, vegetables. Maybe you know what they are or whatever. You wouldn't like it, Matt. You're not going to have any of those. But you go heavy on that. You get the salad bar, and then you just settle in and relax.
6: Rare. He's going to eat his steak.
2: Brian's rare. Steaks, unleashing the best steaks in Lubbock, Texas. It's Brian with a Y.
6: I know.
2: That's make sure you spell that. Hey, Ryan with a Y as well.
6: He'll open Hyatt. Up his own steakhouse, be a rival steakhouse called Ryan's.
2: TheRaiderLand.com. Yeah. Ryan, appreciate the insight as always, and we'll talk to you soon.
5: You guys are the best. See you soon.
2: There he is. Ryan Hyatt joining us courtesy of our progressive guest line. Brendan Sorsby headed to the NFL. Texas Tech will be turning the page to Will Hammond in 2026.
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2: Kyle Tucker takes a three-run shot to right center field. We got a tie ball game in our game of the night. That's Matt Humans. I'm Tim Murray. Jensen Lewis this morning liked the Dodgers on the money line, liked the over, and also liked Kyle Tucker over 1.5 hits plus runs plus RBI. Well, Matt, when you hit a home run, you clear all of that. So well done, Jensen. Hopefully you get your other bets home as well. Certainly trending over right now at Chavez Ravine as they get a, this go foul or fair?
6: It looked like a foul ball to me.
2: Ooh, almost a back-to-back home run situation, but just goes foul down the left field line. 3-3 is the score.
6: I assume Jensen made that prop bet based on Tucker's numbers against Martinez, or he just liked the lefty-righty matchup there and thought that Tucker was going to get something off Nick Martinez tonight. But nice handicapping by him. Tucker, three-run shot. He's been a disappointment so far this season, but ties the game up for the Dodgers right there. And now Dodgers live, -240.
2: Live total is 13.5. Nick Whalen, Dustin Swedelson, Jensen, and Eric Halterman all had the over in this game, and off to a good start. Mm-hmm. Not home yet, but off to a good start in our game of the night. 3-3 in the second inning.
6: I just realized this. The Rockies took the lead in Chicago.
2: Yeah,
6: the Rockies lead the Cubs 4-3 in the eighth. And by the way, it was right now tonight at Wrigley, it's 68 degrees. Last night, when the Rockies played out in Vegas, it was 108. But they're handling it okay now with a one-run lead in the eighth inning. I believe the Cubs have a runner on second with two outs. Is that right?
2: Cubs already have a run home. Pete Crow Armstrong, a sack fly. How about the night for Pete Crow Armstrong? A hit for the cycle and just had a sack fly in the bottom of the eighth inning. So he is 4-for-4 with two RBI. But they trail 4-3, do the Cubs. But now men on first and second with two outs against the Colorado Rockies. The Rockies got a three-run homer in the top of the eighth inning. Shota Imanaga, by the way, tonight, 5 2/3, one run, five hits, and three strikeouts. Matt, we got a tie ball game in Los Angeles. Could we go 4-for-4 on draws in the World Cup today? Iran and New Zealand tied at 2 with about 10 minutes left. We're approaching the 80-minute mark. And you said it, and a number of people have echoed the sentiment. It's been a pretty damn good game between Iran and New Zealand. Our own Femi Abebefe, who has been locked in on watching soccer all day, he said, didn't have Iran-New Zealand being under consideration for best match of the group stage on my bingo card, but it has been a good one so far in Los Angeles, and I believe producer Corey let us know this game pregame was around +250 to finish in a draw.
6: Yeah, I think Femi also had the Spurs in 5, and he was taking a lot of heat for that on Twitter, but hey, there were a lot of people out there who thought the Spurs were going to win that series pretty easily. And it didn't happen. There were not, before the series, you did not have many people stepping out predicting a Knicks win, right? And then Knicks go to San Antonio and win the first two, and the whole thing turns around. Oh, wow, almost had another goal. This has been a good game. It was 1-0, 1-1, 2-1, 2-2,
2: yep.
6: Back and forth. And by the way, if this does end in a draw, I believe DraftKings had up +250 on the draw, which is a pretty short price on the draw. You see much longer prices in most of these matches. I've seen +650 or even a little bit higher on some of these. But we're at the 81-minute mark now, 2-2, and a pretty good chance this is going to be, the fourth draw today?
2: It'll be the fourth draw today, and I think the eighth, if this does end in a draw, of the tournament so far. I believe we've had 7 already.
6: Yeah.
2: But, yeah, earlier today, Spain, Cape Verde was 12-1 at some shops to be a draw.
6: 12-1, yep.
2: Our buddy Patrick Everson said at DraftKings, Matt, one better put $100 on Spain Cape Verde to end in a 0-0 draw at 40-1. The same better put $100 on Spain Cape Verde no goal scorer at 30-1. So that better brought home $7,000 today.
6: Well, Tim, you know, if you put $1,000 on the draw in the first game, you rolled it over on every other game, you would have $2.2 billion at the end of tonight. Did you know that?
2: I didn't know that. Okay. Yeah. The old, I think JVT is a big fan of those rollover parlay tweets. You know, oh, if you started on this game and just kept rolling over the action, you would have this much money. Polymarket, I do believe, do we have that tweet of one better that made a bit of a miscalculation on what was going to be maybe an easy winner for Spain today? Polymarket tweeted out that someone put $1 million on Spain to win their match versus Cape Verde. They would have got a payout of $85,000 or $185,000. That's I guess that's a tough way to lose $1 million.
6: Yeah, $85,943.48 is what he would have won, and instead he lost $1 million. I'm sure he thought that was free money, right? I'm just going to invest this $1 million in the soccer match, and it's guaranteed return. I'm going to get $85,000 back, and I just got to wait a few hours. Didn't work out that way. He underestimated Cape Verde, and when you do that, you pay for it.
2: Can never underestimate their goalie, who apparently gained quite the following today on social media after his performance. He was impressive. By the way, a quick update from Phoenix. Mike Trout has gone yard. It's been a tough season for Mike Trout, and he has just gone yard. A solo homer for Mike Trout. He has now homered, Matt, in 29 ballparks. That is his first career home run at Chase Field.
6: Trying to figure out where Mike Trout probably is not homered. Let's see. Get a guess. Where do you think Trout is not homered? I'm going to say the Miami Marlins Park. Probably played very few games in Miami, right? Where else do you think Trout maybe is not homered? In Cincinnati, something like that. Probably only played a handful of games in Cincinnati.
2: Yeah, this was Bob Nightingale pointed this out, that he hadn't played at Chase Field in 11 years.
6: Okay.
2: That he hits the homer to the opposite field. What'd you think, Matt, of PNC Park?
6: Loved it. Yeah. In fact, I think maybe next week.
2: Can you go back?
6: I'm going to have you rank your top five MLB parks. I'm going to rank my top five. I've got a photo from PNC yesterday set behind the plate. I love the park. It sits right on the river, you know, and it's right next door to the football stadium. And I'm going to rank it top five in MLB. Not going to be number one, but it's top five. And I'm tell you what, it's tough to rank the top five.
2: It is.
6: And
2: it,
6: especially since I have not been to a few ballparks. I've not been to Seattle, not been to Detroit, Cleveland, Baltimore. You might rank Camden Yards in your
2: Camden
6: top
2: Yards
6: five.
2: Will be probably top five. I think I did the math yesterday with me going to Anaheim on Saturday. I think I'm up to either 13 or 14.
6: Anaheim's not going to be in your
2: No. It was fine.
6: It's okay.
2: Yeah, it was nothing. It was a beautiful night. I enjoyed the evening. Fireworks after the game, but not a top five. PNC at Petco probably will vie for the top spot for me. I love Fenway. I love Wrigley just from the nostalgia of it. New Yankee Stadium, meh.
6: Fenway's top five.
2: Yeah, Fenway and Wrigley I really like. Won't have Kaminsky or whatever the hell we're calling it these days. I did that one, I think, in 1997? The first year of interleague play, I went to then Kaminsky Park to see the Astros play the White Sox, Matt. And the family Volvo made it to Kaminsky Park there on I think it was in September, I want to say. Maybe August.
6: Surprised it didn't get stolen.
2: I got autographs.
6: 38th and Shields, not the best neighborhood. One of the worst neighborhoods on the south side.
2: I got autographs from Mike Cameron and Ray Durham.
6: Oh, Mike Cameron. He was one of my favorite players.
2: My
6: a great guy, too. He's actually a great guy. Yeah, I covered the White Sox for a couple of years, and one night after a late-night game at Comiskey, walked out to the media parking lot, which is right along the first base side, and my driver's side windshield was bashed in, and a lot of stuff was stolen out of my car. That was not a good neighborhood. Still not a good neighborhood, 38th. But that's definitely not a ballpark to remember either. I liked Old Comiskey. You know, Old Tiger Stadium. I liked Old Tiger Stadium. You probably never went to
2: been,
6: that one.
2: I haven't been to either, Tiger Stadium. So there's a couple holes in the arsenal, but we're chipping our way. I'll tell you what, Chase Field, not going to be top five. That was a kind of a funky park, but enjoyed going down there a couple of years ago.
6: How about Dodger Stadium?
2: Haven't been.
6: I like it. I like it a lot. Some don't, but I love Dodgers.
2: Haven't been. 3-3 at Dodger Stadium right now. VSiN Pro, hopefully we get the over. A lot of folks like the over in that game. Thanks to everyone who joined the show. Tommy Smith was great. Johnny Avello, Paul Bovee, Stephen Hennessy, and Ryan Hyatt. For Matt Heumann.

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17: GM Shuffle, we are glad you guys are here. We are 1 week closer to National Football League season. It's now the off-season of off-seasons. The OTA programs are finished up. It's time for us to start previewing and talking about next season. Jeff Schwartz, 8 years National Football League, alongside Marty Herney, 30 years in the front offices. We are presented by DraftKings. DraftKings, the crown is yours. Marty, just a little bit of news and notes to get to before we get to our main topic of today's show, which is going to be tiering the best offensive play caller and quarterback combinations in the National Football League. This will kick off some of our preview of heading into next season. Before we get there, Marty, a couple of things that

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16: Alongside Matt Newmans, I'm Tim Murray. 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And with the NBA Finals and Stanley Cup Final in the rear view, we press forward, Matt. We've got the U.S. Open starting on Thursday. College World Series rolls on. The two unbeaten teams on each side of their bracket, North Carolina and Oklahoma, pulling off the upset on Monday night over Georgia. Those two teams won't play until Wednesday. The World Cup rolling along, plenty of draws. I know that made you excited on Monday. But I'll start with this, Matt. The big news coming out on Monday night with ramifications for the college football season, which starts in less than 11 weeks. Brendan Sorsby will not play in 2026 for the Texas Tech Raiders, according to multiple media reports, and has been confirmed by Texas Tech. He will enter the supplemental draft. It was interesting from an odds perspective, the movement we saw. DraftKings, when the news came out with the injunction that allowed him to play, moved from even money to minus 150 to win the Big 12, And now that he is not going to play, it has shifted back to plus 105. You know, this is a story that you

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9: GM Shuffle, we are glad you guys are here. We are 1 week closer to National Football League season. It's now the off-season of off-seasons. The OTA programs are finished up. It's time for us to start previewing and talking about next season. Jeff Schwartz, 8 years National Football League, alongside Marty Herney, 30 years in the front offices. We are presented by DraftKings. DraftKings, the crown is yours. Marty, just a little bit of news and notes to get to before we get to our main topic of today's show, which is going to be tiering the best offensive play caller and quarterback combinations in the National Football League. This will kick off some of our preview of heading into next season. Before we get there, Marty, a couple of things that happened this week in the NFL. No big topics like last week. We spent a lot of time talking about some of the trades and Sorsby. Some contractual things got done here. Patrick Mahomes got a new contract with Kansas City. I was seeing some people talk about it and say that in the old way, they would have measured contracts. He'd be making $100 million a year, but he's not because they talk about it in new ways. He's making a lot of money, Marty. That's all I know.
10: Yeah, I mean, basically what I think they're talking about is if you go to new money. So when you extend the contract, Jeff, if your contract extends through the end of the season and we come in and say, Jeff, we want to give you a four-year contract, four more new years, right? So – and we'll give you a signing bonus. Well, that signing bonus is spread over 5 years, and the total is spread over 5 years, but you've already had the last year of your contract. So it's really new money, new years. And you'd be amazed at the time, at hours and weeks negotiators and agents spend over new money, new years. And to me, it was all.

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7: Alongside Matt Newmans, I'm Tim Murray. It is VSiN Prime Time. And with the NBA Finals and Stanley Cup Final in the rear view, we press forward, Matt. We've got the U.S. Open starting on Thursday. College World Series rolls on. The two unbeaten teams on each side of their bracket, North Carolina and Oklahoma, pulling off the upset on Monday night over Georgia. Those two teams won't play until Wednesday. The World Cup rolling along. Plenty of draws. I know that made you excited on Monday. But I'll start with this, Matt. The big news coming out on Monday night with ramifications for the college football season, which starts in less than 11 weeks. Brendan Sorsby will not play in 2026 for the Texas Tech Raiders, according to multiple media reports, and has been confirmed by Texas Tech. He will enter the supplemental draft. And it was interesting from an odds perspective, the movement we saw. DraftKings, when the news came out with the injunction that allowed him to play, move from even money to minus 150 to win the Big 12. And now that he is not going to play, it has shifted back to plus 105. You know, this is a story that you and I were getting quite tired of talking about, and now it's been resolved. It is over. Brendan Sorsby won't be playing college football anymore. He will apply for the supplemental draft, which will take place over the summer. But what do you make of this news that came out, that Texas Tech and Brendan Sorsby officially parted ways?
8: Well, it's good news, and it's great for college football not to have to hear about this the rest of the summer, because it's kind of cast a dark cloud over the sport, really, with all the things going on in college football that we don't like, where you have unrestricted free agency, no salary cap, and everything that's happening. The last thing you need is a high-profile quarterback who's got a gambling problem, and it just turned into a court case and a soap opera that seemed like it was going to drag out the entire summer. I think common sense prevails. Texas Tech realized what a negative situation this is. And it's better for Tech, and it's better for Sorsby to part ways. I'm sure he's getting some sort of financial settlement, buy out his NIL contract, and he can go to the supplemental draft, where I'd be shocked if he's a first-round pick. Tim, you and I talked about this. I would not rank Brendan Sorsby in the top five in college.

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2: GM Shuffle, we are glad you guys are here. We are 1 week closer to National Football League season. It's now the off-season of off-seasons. The OTA programs are finished up. It's time for us to start previewing and talking about next season. Jeff Schwartz, 8 years National Football League, alongside Marty Herney, 30 years in the out front offices. We are presented by DraftKings. DraftKings, the crown is yours. Marty, just a little bit of news and notes to get to before we get to our main topic of today's show, which is going to be tiering the best offensive play caller and quarterback combinations in the National Football League. This will kick off some of our preview of heading into next season. Before we get there, Marty, a couple of things that happened this week in the NFL. No big topics like last week. We spent a lot of time talking about some of the trades and Sorsby. Some contractual things got done here. Patrick Mahomes got a new contract with Kansas City. I was seeing some people talk about it and say that in the old way, they would have measured contracts. He'd be making $100 million a year, but he's not because they talk about it in new ways. He's making a lot of money, Marty. That's all I know.
3: Yeah, I mean, basically what I think they're talking about is if you go to new money. So when you extend a contract, Jeff, if somebody's got – if your contract extends through the end of this season and we come in and say, Jeff, we want to give you a four-year contract, four more new years, right? So – and we'll give you a signing bonus. Well, that signing bonus is spread over 5 years, and the total is spread over 5 years, but you've already had the last year of your contract. So it's really new money, new years. And you'd be amazed at the time, at hours and weeks that negotiators and agents spend over new money, new years. And to me, it was all crazy, but it's great for Patrick Mahomes, and I think the next happiest person in the league is Lamar Jackson.
2: And I would imagine that this makes Andy Reid happy. What I feel like Andy Reid and Patrick Mahomes are somewhat tied at the hip for maybe ever. I mean, Mahomes will probably play after Andy Reid is done coaching, but it does feel like Andy Reid will coach as long as he can stand, as long as Mahomes is healthy, right? I mean, it feels like this pairing is never really going to be any different. Maybe eventually he retires and Mahomes goes somewhere else, but I imagine Andy Reid will be there for the length of this contract, at least most of it.
3: Yeah, I mean, this is a tandem, and again, it's probably not got to be the top in the league right now. I mean, it's and when you're looking in the draft and you're looking for a quarterback, you say 2011, Ron Rivera came in first year, first overall pick, Cam Newton. When you can marry those guys up early, Jeff, and let them grow together, and really Andy Reid and Patrick Mahomes have done that. Mahomes has grown more under Reid's tutelage, but when you can get the combination together early, whether it's

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7: Alongside Matt Humans, I'm Tim Murray. It is VSiN Prime Time. And with the NBA Finals and Stanley Cup Final in the rear view, we press forward, Matt. We've got the U.S. Open starting on Thursday. College World Series rolls on. The two unbeaten teams on each side of their bracket, North Carolina and Oklahoma, pulling off the upset on Monday night over Georgia. Those two teams won't play until Wednesday. The World Cup rolling along. Plenty of draws. I know that made you excited on Monday. But I'll start with this, Matt. The big news coming out on Monday night with ramifications for the college football season, which starts in less than 11 weeks. Brendan Sorsby will not play in 2026 for the Texas Tech Raiders, according to multiple media reports, and has been confirmed by Texas Tech. He will enter the supplemental draft. It was interesting from an odds perspective, the movement we saw DraftKings when the news came out with the injunction that allowed him to play, move from even money to minus 150 to win the Big 12. And now that he is not going to play, it has shifted back to plus 105. You know, this is a story that you and I were getting quite tired of talking about, and now it's been resolved. It is over. Brendan Sorsby won't be playing college football anymore. He will apply for the supplemental draft, which will take place over the summer. But what do you make of this news that came out, that Texas Tech and Brendan Sorsby officially parted ways?
8: Well, it's good news, and it's great for college football not to have to hear about this the rest of the summer, because it's kind of cast a dark cloud over the sport, really, with all the things going on in college football that we don't like, where you have unrestricted free agency, no salary cap, and everything that's happening. The last thing you need is a high-profile quarterback who's got a gambling problem, and it just turned into a court case and a soap opera that seemed like it was going to drag out the entire summer. I think common sense prevails. Texas Tech realized what a negative situation this is. It's better for Tech, and it's better for Sorsby to part ways. I'm sure he's getting some sort of financial settlement, buy out his NIL contract, and he can go to the supplemental draft, where I'd be shocked if he's a first-round pick. Tim, you and I talked about this. I would not rank Brendan Sorsby in the top five in college quarterbacks, probably not in the top 10. But there are a lot of people who portrayed him as a superstar. To me, I think his ability was being exaggerated in the media. But again, this Texas Tech team's legit with or without Sorsby, and I think Tech's still going to be fine. College football's better off without him, and he'll go into the supplemental draft, where I think he's going to be a second-round pick, maybe a third-round pick. But I'd be shocked if he's a first-rounder.
7: Well, I was going to be shocked if he played football this year, mm-hmm. and then the injunction came out, so that was stunning. But ultimately, I think for us as college football fans and just sanity in the sport, for him not playing does work out well. Cody Campbell, who I would say the last week for Texas Tech has not been their shiningest moment, if you will. Cody Campbell, chairman of the Texas Tech Board of Regents and, you know, billionaire that funds all their athletics, said they will not seek the return of any money paid to Sorsby, to your point about a financial settlement through his NIL agreements with the university. And he also noted, quote, "The bottom line is that Texas Tech did absolutely nothing

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0: Happy Tuesday, everybody. Welcome into the Franchise Morning Show. My name is Dylan Buckingham. I'm in for, I don't know who I'm in for.
1: Ryan.
0: Ryan Chapman.
1: So you're Ryan. I'm Eddie.
0: You're beautiful, Eddie.
1: Oh, well.

0: Greg. Good morning. Good morning.
1: The big story of the day today. I didn't get an email, but I'll go with it. I assume it's Oklahoma baseball.
2: I never get the emails. So
3: will the Thunder trade Chet Holmgren?
1: They should. Yes.
3: They should. Oh, 601.
1: I tease. No, last night, like, holy crap. That's the best way to describe this run. Like, you look at the
3: what
1: SEC.
3: A game.
1: Yeah. I mean, that too. I'm not even talking about the game yet. I'm just like bigger picture for Oklahoma baseball right now. Like the way they played last night, incredible stuff. Incredible stuff by OU to go out, jump on top of Georgia quick. But you just look at the big picture from where they were in the SEC tournament, the way it looked there, what, a couple days there? Then
3: just one.
1: There you go. Yeah. Well, they had to get there the day before.
3: The so, travel day.
1: Yeah, the travel day. That's kind of it. But man, I said going into the NCAA tournament that we'd seen Oklahoma hit the ball well some. We'd seen Oklahoma pitch well some. During the regular season, we didn't see them do that together. And I don't know how you catch lightning in a bottle going to a regional in Georgia, and then all of a sudden it's like they're world beaters. I mean, they're riding it. They've got it right now.
3: Yeah, I mean, like you said, just the run that they've been on since not postseason play began, because that includes the SEC tournament, but since regional play has been one of the more memorable runs, not just in OU baseball recent history, but just in college baseball. I mean, them knocking off Georgia Tech, the number one offense, a lineup of complete and utter death to everyone that has faced them the entire season, that being Georgia Tech, them knocking them off in the way that they did it, because it wasn't like OU got, this is going to sound silly, it wasn't like OU started the game off like, I've never seen them play like this before, hot. Like in an NCAA tournament March Madness situation where some 15 seed just, yeah, they're going to get beat by 14, 15 points, and then they just hit their first six threes, and it's like, oh, okay, it's going to be one of those games where they just, God looked down and smiled on them, and they're just not going to miss. I mean, OU had to completely earn it. They got smacked by Georgia Tech in that first game, then they were down against the Citadel and had to come back and put their best foot forward in that game to get back to Georgia Tech. Then they were down six and then scored eight runs in one inning. So, yeah, like they caught lightning in the bottle, but they've since not like they've since been able to hold on to it. And knocking off the number one offense, every other metric you can think of in Georgia Tech, and then having to face Georgia, the number two team. So, again, there's just something about the state of Georgia right now with college baseball. And OU said, yeah, like we've been here before. And they did it in a fashion that really suggests, hey, they're not just hot. They're not just everything they're doing is working. And because that might suggest or imply that at some point the water's going to get turned off for them. They did it in a fashion where, like, Jackson Willits had the opening home run. They started off really well. They got on top of Georgia's pitcher and put up, I think they got their bullpen fired up in the first or maybe in the second inning. And to their credit, they were able to kind of stabilize. But OU won a very good game, a well-played game by both teams. Like, both teams made mistakes. Both teams had opportunities and squandered them because the other team had something to say about it. So it wasn't just the case of Dayton Taulke hits a home run, Dayton LeChance hits another home run. It's just like they're winning in a multitude of different fashions, Dylan, and it gives you the impression that, hey, if they have to play Georgia again on Wednesday, or if they have to face Texas, the team that swept them, and I mean embarrassed them in that first game a few months ago down in Austin, if they have to face them, like, why not? Why can't Oklahoma have, like, the confidence to say, like, we don't care who we're going to play, we'll just beat them?
1: Yeah, and the thing that's beautiful about what they're doing right now is it is on both, or in every aspect, really, of what they're doing, whether it's base running, whether it's pitching, whether it's defense, hitting, you name it. They've been able to do it so far in this tournament. And what's been really more impressive to me is, like, you've had a couple freshmen go out there in massive spots like that, like Xander Mercurius last night, 9 strikeouts. Like, this kid, like, his stuff was dirty. Like, dirty, dirty. And I think we all kind of knew it, right? I mean, he's a freshman. It's a tough spot. I loved his confidence. I loved his poise. I loved his aggressiveness pitching last night, because you got a guy in Daniel Jackson who is, what, the best player in college baseball? I mean, it's not really that much of a debate.
3: Yeah.
1: I think we all know that. But just, I go back to, I think it was the third or fourth inning, second go-around against him, and, I mean, he just attacked. I think it was a 4-pitch at bat, and it was beautiful.

0: helpful because, I mean, you're just aggressive and over the top. And then and next at bat, he ends up hitting a tank on you. And even though that he gave up, what was it?
1: I think he got him twice before that home run.
0: That's what I'm saying.
1: Got him looking the first time, struck him out the second time. And, yeah, the third time was just like he hit it and immediately looked down. It's like, oh, God.
0: There was no doubt what that
1: was. Just holding on for dear life. But, hey, that's the sign of a good team is that you're able to make plays in tight situations because we've seen OU in scenarios, not necessarily with, like, the stakes that they had last night, of course. But we saw OU a handful of times this season in rubber games against Auburn, Arkansas, Florida, Alabama, and have opportunities to either really put their best foot forward and get in control of those games to ride out to a victory or to make like a pivotal play in a tight ball game to regain momentum to then win the game. And in those moments, OU would just collapse every time. And sometimes those collapses would lead to like the Florida game where, I mean, I think Florida hit 4 home runs in one inning, scored 8 or 9 runs in one inning. You know, like when it rained, it poured on Oklahoma. And so they've not just found lightning in a bottle with Dayton Taulke, Dayton LeChance just hitting, you know, long balls. They found the ability to those scenarios we found ourselves in the regular season. We're flipping the script because we're actually a very talented team. We just played a bunch of baseball factories and did not have our best performances for whatever reason.
0: I mean, do you guys think that's the case, really? Because, like, I was sitting there last night still just in awe of this team going, how do you find that right before you get to this level of play? Like, how do you get all on the same page like that? And I'm sitting there going, is it that the SEC really is that good? I mean, I know it is, but I'm like, that can't be the reason.
2: Like, I'm trying to find, like, an NBA comp. Is this the Pacers of last year? Just kind of putting it together at the very end, or is there an even more extreme example?
1: Is it the Knicks? I mean, as a sidebar, just put this in your head because I thought this yesterday. I didn't ask Ryan. When's the last time an NBA champion won under 55 games in the regular season? We don't need to answer that right now, but just kind of further your point, Drake. Like a team that has a solid record. You know, it's like we all recognize OU baseball. They're a good team, but they had opportunity after opportunity after opportunity to really show that they were a good team, and they failed and failed and failed. And you just look at their schedule and go, yeah, like they didn't lose to anybody they were supposed to beat. So that's the mark of a, you know, bare minimum good team. But they had opportunities to really show that they're a pretty damn good team, and they failed in those instances. So you're kind of left with, we know that they're good, but there's not a lot of evidence to show, like to brag about, essentially.
0: I'm going to be really kind of a jerk right now and just say, how many wins did the 99 Spurs get in that strike-shortened season?
2: Oh, goodness.
0: If it's less than 55, that's the only...
1: of course. Well, I mean, the Heat in 2012 would have been, like, under 55 wins then.
2: Well, the Knicks, one of the few teams in history that didn't get to 40 wins before 20 losses and win the championship. Mm. I think maybe the fourth or fifth team ever. So
0: I guess the way I would equate this, I think we kind of have the wrong sport for like an NBA comp. NBA, you got to go do it through 7 games, right? I think Catching Fire would include something like a UConn with Shabazz Napier, like winning a national championship.
1: Pittsburgh's.
0: Or like an NHL team getting hot. Like for whatever reason, in NHL, you can carry like a hot streak through stuff. But this is a little different.
1: Well, you don't want to. This is in the ice will melt. You don't want to do that because the integrity of the sport is compromised. No, like Pittsburgh's 2006 Super Bowl, where I think they were 9-7. So that, like they essentially crossed the threshold of you're a bare minimum good, average to good NFL team. And I mean, 9-7 back in the day didn't always guarantee you a playoff spot. Because I remember as a Dolphins fan, the Dolphins went 10-6 one year and they didn't make the playoffs because they're in the AFC East.
0: Yeah.
1: Which is usually, you know, has a juggernaut team in it, and it's never the Dolphins. But the Steelers, they're 9-7. They get into the wild card, and then, of course, they win the Super Bowl.
0: Yeah.
1: So that's probably, you know, if OU is going to continue on this run, it's like that's kind of the idea is they met the threshold of you're not a bad team. Like from a very general, broad standpoint, you're either a good team or a bad team. You are on the lowest end of being a good team just by virtue of your record. You did beat Texas A&M in like they won that series in Norman.
0: The Vandy series was great.
1: Vanderbilt, LSU. Again, like there were only three or four teams that you look at their schedule, and as the season played out, because I don't think a lot of people had Alabama making it to Omaha. But as their season played out, there's only about three or four squads that OU had on their schedule in conference that you look at and say, OU should win that series. Everything else was, hey, they'll be pretty happy if they win a game. And if they force a rubber match, then all bets are off. That's great. And that's OU found themselves in that scenario a lot. They just didn't win that rubber match.
0: 107.7 The Franchise. We'll take a quick break when we get back on the other side. Dive into a little more of OU baseball. There's a little more to get to from this game.
1: Gambling?
0: That too.
1: Uh-oh.
0: I was going to say it as
1: well. Did the internet bully Texas Tech? Oh, no.
0: I think a lot of people bully Texas Tech. That's coming up next.
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0: Welcome back. Dylan Buckingham in for one Ryan Chapman. Brady Trantham in for Eddie Radosovich, who's in Omaha. We'll check in with him coming up about 8 o'clock today. And then Drake Benito on the ones and twos.
2: Hello.
0: Hi.
2: Hey.
0: Hi. Okay.
1: Hello.
0: Did you guys happen to catch Brent Venables talking to the team? I mean, it seemed like every coach in OU's like stable was in Omaha last night. At least
2: how you know we're in the
0: coach they've ever had.
2: We're just in the off season. Everyone just gets to go to baseball.
0: I guess so. Like you got Bob Stoops, Barry Switzer, Brent Venables out there.
2: Jenny Baranchik.
0: Was she
2: Porter,
0: there?
2: Yeah.
1: Where's Sherry Cole at? Is she busy?
0: She's probably there. They didn't have enough FaceTime to show her. Everybody seems to be there.
1: Lincoln Riley can see it from the window that's open. He's just watching from inside.
0: He's probably there, like, dressed up like Bobby Valentine with, like, a little, like, you know, little glasses and a little fake mustache. Like, boomer.
1: I can't. No, he's fine.
2: Well, Welding Man says this baseball team is like the 2000 OU football natty run. No one thought that they would be good and found themselves winning it all.
1: Well, they beat the number 11 team by 1,000 points at a neutral site, and they beat the number 2 team in their own house, who had in the previous 4 or 5 years just been on an absolute tear, especially at home. And then they beat the number 1 team in the country, which... if that comparison is going to make sense, OU would have beaten Texas. They would have swept Texas. They would have beaten, who are the other like top teams that they played? I mean, I guess Alabama by virtue of them making it to Omaha.
2: I think our closest comp is what? They've beaten the ACC champ, Big 12 champ.
1: Oh, yeah. Since
2: SEC champ.
1: Since postseason play, sure.
0: But OU football was supposed to be like good. When did they start that year? 12? Is that right?
1: No, like 24.
0: 24?
1: I mean, they were 7-5 the year before,
0: right.
1: And I can just remember my dad saying that 3-game stretch in October, if they can just win one game, that's like Bob is like on his way to being a really good coach at OU.
0: Huh.
1: It was a 3-game season, and then Texas A&M ended up being pretty good.
0: See, this is tough because like I don't know if you can comp it to anything, like. Butler's first run in the NCAA tournament, maybe. They were still good too.
1: I don't know. I don't know what Butler's regular season performance was like. I imagine though, because they got into the tournament, was pretty good.
0: The conference championship, yeah. I mean, I don't know. It's tough because we don't know what they're going to do the rest of the way. Like you go out and lay a couple eggs, and it's like, okay, that's it. Like I don't think they're going to. But
2: so do they have to get beat twice?
1: Yes.
2: From here on out.
0: Yep.
2: Okay. You got to feel pretty good about
1: that.
2: What's
1: the other side of the bracket looking like so far?
2: We got West Virginia Troy today. That is a 1-piece start.
1: Loser bracket?
2: Yeah, loser bracket. And then the winner of that will play North Kakalaka.
1: The team that OU lost to in the regional last year.
0: North Carolina is also a baseball factory.
1: Yep.
0: The place is awesome.
2: And then, of course, Georgia Texas winner playing OU.
0: Hi, man. Harry says, what about 8-time Natty Patty? She could have been there, too. I mean,
1: Oh, yeah. Well, she's busy. She's portal hunting.
2: I actually think she was there. I saw a post with, like, all of them in the tunnel.
0: Oh, really?
2: Yeah.
0: What a support system.
2: I was about to say, when do you all get, like, all the big sport coaches in college outside of, like, I don't know. Like
0: this is about the most dead time of the year you could do that, truthfully.
1: Xander Mercurius is like, oh, God, Patty's here. I can't screw up. Oh, no.
0: I'm continually impressed at that performance last night by him.
1: Skip Johnson just going, like, I'm playing the freshman. I don't care. Like, call me crazy. And them just... I mean, shoving and throwing gems left and right. It's like, look, it's tough because you're playing Georgia, the number 2 offense in the country, a team that's hit 1,000 home runs this year. And you kind of look at the situation from a non like Sooner fan standpoint. He did give up 3 solo home runs. It's like, what do you expect? And like in the manner that he gave up those home runs, they were spaced out. They didn't lead to anything else. Nothing snowballed. I believe he only had one instance where there were 2 runners on. I think there were maybe 2 or 3 instances in the 7 innings that he pitched where a runner was in scoring position. It was just a phenomenal performance considering that as good as Xander Mercurius is, and he is shown to be very good throughout the entire season, but it really looks like a light bulb's kind of come on for him as a young player. As good as he was, Georgia is still like, that is such a tall task, and he went 7 innings against them.
0: Over 100 pitches. I mean, the thing that gets me is like, you look at this guy who had no, he never logged a regular season win. That was his first
1: major
0: win.
1: Kind of got jobbed with the Kansas thing.
0: Yeah, so the rain, I get that. No, that'll do it every time. But I'm just saying, like, through the year, though, he never was able to do that. And I feel like, yeah, there was growth there. He had to pitch this season. It wasn't like it was just completely foreign to him. But to stick him in that spot, to watch his confidence flourish, to watch him go at some dudes, like, and maybe, you know what? Maybe it's like, hey, I'm young enough to not even understand what I'm going against right here.
1: Yeah.
0: You know what I mean? And then solo shots won't kill you as a pitcher. They just won't. That's not the thing that buries you. But nobody was able to manufacture runs last night. That was kind of the impressive thing about that game to me. It was, you know, no one's ripping doubles in the gap left and right here. Like we saw the first game out of the gate with West Virginia and Troy. But, I mean, just to have the poise to go do that, pitch over 100 pitches, still be confident, stare dudes down as you're walking off the mound after a strikeout. I mean, just psychotic. And I don't know what Skip Johnson does. I don't know if it's just a mental thing with him that he's able to get in these dudes' heads and get them built up and confident. Like, baseball players are confident anyway, but like, what buttons does he press with each guy he's with? Because it's wild. Whatever he does is incredible.
1: I mean, the interesting thing is, like, if you followed OU baseball all year, I mean, you were no doubt fairly wowed by Xander Bucurus as a freshman. At the same time, though, it was very easy to understand, like, with, like, what's the quote unquote problem with him? He's an incredibly highly emotional player. It, like, the highs are high and the lows are low. So whenever, like, a double does happen or a home run does happen, like, he is very demonstrably upset, and that could then lead to him losing the strike zone. And I think a part of what Skip has kind of understood with Cord and Xander Bucurius is that the light bulbs come on for them from the standpoint of, they now know, hey, the team behind you, the field, is really good. The team now, like, going to the plate, is well equipped to manufacture some runs, whether they just hit the long ball or get on base. You're going to put pressure at, like, if you're OU, you're always going to put pressure on the opposing team with their ability to steal bases. You have a lot of built in. If you mess up, it's going to be fine. Because last night, in addition to Xander just, like, wheeling and dealing from the mound, it was whenever one of those hits would occur, like, he'd get, like, frustrated, but then he'd just kind of snap back into the zone. It's like, that's growth right there. And, like, you asked earlier, like, how does this happen? It's Skip Johnson. Like, this is what you're supposed to get if Skip Johnson is your coach. You're supposed to have guys on the mound that develop throughout the entire season that you can visibly see. They visibly get better the longer you get into the season. And it's the same thing with, like, Brent Venables as your head coach for OU football. You expect the defenses to be good. And I think this is a great example of, like, Skip Johnson, like, is he the best coach in America right now? It's kind of hard to argue against that. Overall, like, where does he rank? Like, yeah, like, he's probably towards the bottom of the upper tier of the SEC because this is a baseball conference. But what's his strong suit? Pitching. And you're seeing it, like, fully fleshed out with Cord and Xander just, I mean, kicking absolute tail.
0: Yeah, and to their credit last night, I also think one thing I forgot to say earlier, did an excellent job getting ahead in the counts early. I think that was a big reason why I was able to kind of open things up for him, kind of keep, I don't want to say keep the Georgia hitters guessing, but, I mean, I thought he had a nice combination of pitches yesterday. Getting ahead early always helps. Jumping on teams early, whether it be with pitching or at-bats. I thought, you know, Oklahoma's done that throughout this run, too. They've been able to get on teams early, and credit to them. It's been awesome to watch.
1: I mean, the silliest way that I can describe, like, what I was really getting into with Xander last night was usually, like, the changeup when you go from, like, 94, 95, 96 mile-an-hour fastballs, and then you throw a changeup and someone swings and misses, it's like, oh, man, he got him on that one. Because, like, fastballs are like, there's nothing really wow about them unless you're throwing, like, 100 miles an hour in the majors. He was so fearless. He was like, I don't care who you are. Here comes 96, straight down the middle, and they would swing and miss. And it's like, they are trying so hard to crush this ball, and they just can't. They cannot figure him out. And his ability to just, I'm not going to do anything spectacular. I'm just going to have confidence in my arm, and my confidence is going to beat yours. And time and time again, it happened. It's like, that's phenomenal to watch.
0: Yeah. And that's why I was so blown away by it, because again, he just did it. I mean, like, he went at everybody. It wasn't like, oh, we got to tiptoe around this guy, because they had 12 home runs or 32 home runs this season, or whoever it was he was going against. He went out there and just said, here it is, hit it, which is just impressive.
1: Now, that said, real quick, I'm sorry, Drake, but that said, how did you guys feel that last at bat with two guys on? It's like, oh boy.
2: Blood pumping?
0: Cleveland hung that one. I mean,
1: he got away with some. I don't know. So the outside quarter of the strike zone was all over the place all game, I thought. Especially like with Xander, like there were a few times where it's like, that's a strike, man. And then when Jackson Cleveland comes out there, he's just kind of like loose, like a hair away from losing control of it and yeah, throwing multiple wild pitches. And he kind of got away with some, and that's,
0: well, especially on the inside too.
1: Yeah.
0: Like he ends up, hitting a batter, get two on at that point, and then they go inside again and he almost hit a third guy. There was a one before, I can't remember the guy's name. Drawing a blank on it now. Excuse me. But, still for Skip to call inside pitches the way he did, even after the hit right there in that spot, and they get a Jackson, you're like,
2: That was a 0-2 count too, I believe, too, on the hit by pitch.
0: 1-2. It was 1-2.
2: 1-2?
0: Yep. It was. You're right. You're exactly right.
1: I was just very afraid that what would have been the fourth or the fifth inning where I think it was Camden Johnson, where there was a catchable ball hit into foul territory and no one identified where it was, and nobody made the catch. Like, so, it's like, oh, well, like, who cares? Well, I think the next pitch was a solo shot.
2: Mm-hmm.
1: And then I think Georgia then got on base right after that, but then Xander like retired the inning afterwards. But you're just kind of looking at that going like, that should have been the third out. And is that going to come back and bite them in the rear end all the way in the ninth inning? Like that would be a shame, but that's how baseball works sometimes.
2: Rocket Power said, I'm embarrassed to ask. In the top of the fourth, I think the ump got hit, but the batter swung and it wasn't called strike three. Am I missing a rule there?
0: Okay, so in that situation last night, I forgot who was up there. Was it Branch? I can't remember who was up there. Maybe it was Brock, actually.
1: It was Brock. Poor Brennan Brock.
0: So if you show bunt and get hit and don't pull back, I mean, that's a strike.
1: Yeah.
0: I mean, it can hit your hand. It can hit your arm. It can hit your shoulder. Doesn't matter. In the face.
1: Hit your butt.
0: Yeah. If you're showing bunt and you don't pull back and you get hit, that's a strike.
1: Mm-hmm.
0: But I don't know if anybody caught this or not, but whenever they were actually, like, that play happens, immediately the home plate umpire looked at third and said, did he go? Because he pulled it back so late. And I'm telling you, like, if it had been me, I might have called that a strike. But third base said he didn't go, said he got it back in time, and I mean just in the nick of time, and then gets that little rub there on his forearm, and then, yeah. I mean, if you pull it back in time like that, then you're good to go. It's a hit by pitch.
1: I guess that's kind of the element that had to be sacrificed with this OU offense is, like, during the year, like, if they were ever, like, in a situation where they need, like, a bunt, I feel like they would always execute it fairly well.
0: Yeah.
1: Consistently. Unless I'm forgetting something, I cannot remember an instance where they didn't really need to bunt at all against Alabama. They didn't really need to bunt at all against Kansas. But I feel like the times where they've had to, or they felt like let's call a bunt here, it's just never worked. So that's like the one element of their offense that has been sacrificed for. It's either that, or do you want to hit runs? Like, do you want to, like, score runs and hit home runs? Like,
0: yeah.
1: They're like, yeah, we'll do the home runs playing.
0: Go ahead.
2: What happened in 2022? What was the path? They won their first two games, correct?
1: Yeah, they beat the crap out of A&M. They beat Notre Dame.
2: Did they lose game three?
0: No.
2: Their game three?
1: No.
0: Because we kept talking about how OU would get rest. They get to Ole Miss, and it's like, well, Ole Miss has had to play through the loser's bracket so much here to get here. And then the Sooners couldn't get it done against Ole Miss. I mean, that's just... It was one of the crazier things because it sort of seemed like they did get hot too at that point, but it just kind of lost its steam there when they got to the championship round. Kind of wild.
2: So they won
0: You're
2: their game.
0: You're talking about baseball, right?
2: They won their game three.
0: Yeah.
2: Okay.
0: I think they went unbeaten straight through.
2: Okay.
0: If I remember correctly.
2: I can't remember who it was. Was it LSU? Who did they beat in game three?
1: I'm trying to look that up.
0: Yeah, I can't recall who that was. I have definitely slept since then. So, yeah.
2: How comparable is that team to this team?
0: That team was a lot better, I think, throughout the regular season.
1: Yeah, they were a little bit higher in talent.
0: Yeah. Mm-hmm. Cade Horton was on that roster. Who do you guys think OU wants to see? Who would you rather see?
2: I mean,
0: would you rather see Texas?
2: So Texas, I feel like.
1: If life is a story, it needs to be Texas.
0: Yeah.
1: It's the one dragon they've not slayed. And you've slayed Georgia Tech, you've slayed Georgia. And, I mean, Randy Heights, love him. I will disagree over and over again. Like, when we would go back to the Texas series during the regular season, OU could have won that series because, you know, Cameron Johnson's game, that game two, OU collapsed. They should have won that game. They outplayed Texas. They should have won that game.
0: They should have won Friday, right? I'm kidding. Keep going. My bad.
1: Now, if OU is able to hold on and win that game, I don't, like, the same thing doesn't happen in the third game. Like, the factors are different.
0: Sure.
1: Texas is a better team in the regular season. Like, now, like, if they meet them on Wednesday, like, all bets are off because of where you are. Texas was the by far better team in the regular season. If OU had won that game that Cameron Johnson was just awesome from the mound, I don't know if OU's in a situation where they're in a tight competitive ball game in that third game, which would have been a rubber match. You know, it's like, it's a different scenario. Texas doesn't want to lose a series at home to Oklahoma. They probably play with a little bit of a different energy because it's like, you can't tell me, just like how in football, we always have the understanding, especially back in the Big 12 days, like, this awesome OU team, do they want to go on the road at 11 a.m. in Ames, Iowa, and play a football game when it's, you know, their football team is played by a bunch of 20-year-olds? It's like, you can't expect them to be on every single game, every single week. And so when you go into a rather meaningless third game with the only stakes being don't get swept or we want to sweep them, like, yeah, it made sense to me that why OU was in that situation in that third game. If they had beaten Texas in that second game, I don't know if that situation happens again. So it's just a long and short of it.
2: Harry says A&M, Notre Dame, A&M again to get to the World Series. Mm. And then lost both games to Ole Miss.
0: Which was still crazy to me. Still crazy. But what an impressive performance, though.
1: Yeah, they beat A&M 13-8 in the first game, Notre Dame 6-2. 5-1 against A&M in that third game, and then got killed by Ole Miss in the first game, 10-3, and then 4-2 in the decisive game. And that was, I think, where the runner interference was it Cade Horton made the throw to first base and he nicked the runner, or no, it was Ole Miss in the field, and an OU runner kind of ran in, like, they were just trying to run to first, and the pitcher throws and hits the runner, and they called him out. And it's like, this is so dumb that you're rewarding an inaccurate throw.
0: Yeah, I vaguely remember that.
1: That was the turning point in that game. Now, would OU have won that game? I mean, I think with the way it was going, like, I'll feel like if that call doesn't happen, I think OU forces a game three, but who knows what happens at that point.
0: Yay sports. Let's take a quick timeout. We'll get back on the other side. We'll gamble on college football next.
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0: It's an easy wake up. Easy wake up music.
1: It's like a Indiana Jones fight scene. It's a bunch of suits on.
0: It's from Johnny Quest. It was an old cartoon back in the 60s. It's like my favorite ever.
1: Did you like the when they redid it in the late 90s?
0: Oh, yeah.
1: I used to watch that one.
0: I've actually never seen like the newer, the other one.
1: There was another one other than that one?
0: No. The one that you're talking about.
1: Okay.
0: I think it was like the New Adventures of Johnny Quest or something like that.
1: Yeah, because they used like mid-90s cartoon animated CGI. And so some of I just remember even at the time, some of it looked kind of jarring and weird because it's like, Toy Story had only been out for like a year. It was a different time, everybody.
0: That's right. But God, there's really a new Toy Story out this weekend.
1: CJ, yesterday I was doing the show with Ryan. CJ Craig was like, hey, you excited for Toy Story 5? And I was like, I didn't know there was a Toy Story 4.
2: Really?
1: I've seen the first two, and I remember like hearing about the third one and going, it kind of like dog movies. I don't need to watch that. Like, I'm sure it's a good movie, but I'm like, I don't want to just sign up to bawl my eyes out.
2: Yeah, I don't know. Like, they got to kill somebody off soon, right? Like, I hate to say that, but
0: I think Toy Story is one of those kids' movies that probably can stay relevant to the end of time because this one's about, like, you know, the tablet kids. You know what I mean? Like, you have all the iPads and, you know, they're...
2: I'm raising three of them right now. It's really cool. Yeah.
0: Makes your job easier, though, I think.
1: Dylan wants Buzz Lightyear to be red-weddinged.
2: I mean, like, I don't know what they're going to do with it. And it's going to be, like, you can't... I don't
0: remember what the fourth one was about. I don't think I remember.
2: The fourth one was about, like... I don't want to spoil it.
0: I remember, like, the fork. Yeah. Hi, I'm Trash. I don't remember anything else about the movie.
2: Also cracked me up. That great character. Tony Hale's amazing. Arrested Development, still an incredible show. Just awesome. All that to say, though, it's about, I feel like, kind of growing up and going separate ways. Like, those toys are like friends, right? I think that was more about just, you know, hey, life changes, takes you in different directions. It pulls you in different spots.
0: Mm-hmm.
2: And, you know.
1: And so is like Toy Story 5 going to be about the midlife crisis that follows?
2: Maybe so.
1: Like for some of these toys.
0: I did see a picture of like Woody. He has a like a beer belly. So like it's.
1: Well, he's got the bald spot because of his hat.
0: Oh, bald spot too.
1: I was like, that's right. Actually kind of clever.
2: It is. And I'm like, I don't want to see that. He's a toy. He's not going to lose his hair. Come on now.
0: I've been hearing not the greatest reviews about the Spielberg movie. What is it called?
2: The Alien one?
0: Yeah, Disclosure Day.
1: It's been all over the place. Like, I've heard a lot of people, like critics, say like nice things about it. But then I've seen like audience reviews that are just like, it's too long. And it is like 2.5 hours long.
2: Have you seen it?
1: Not yet. And I'm just saying that it is long just by looking at how long it is, A and B. Like the last two movies that I've seen in a movie theater have been like I saw Backrooms last week.
0: Do you like that?
1: Love it. I love that horror movies are being taken seriously and being seriously made. It's because I don't like the popcorn scaries, like the Insidious films, like those things. Like those
0: so are basically for, the franchises.
1: Yeah, those are for kids that just want to like go into a theater and go every 5 seconds.
2: Yeah,
1: like that's like a roller coaster, which I hate roller coasters. So
0: that and Obsession have made so much money off of super, super small budgets. It's crazy.
1: I know. And it's all like word of mouth, like very, very little marketing. I mean, Backrooms is A24. So they had quite a bit of marketing.
0: Yeah.
1: Obsession, I literally only heard about on social media.
0: Mm-hmm. I mean, it's about,
2: I don't know any of these. Like, I feel so out of touch now.
0: So, Obsession is, I think, just crossed the 300 milli mark at the box office, and the budget for that film was literally like $900,000.
2: That's awesome.
0: I think it might be one of the, I don't know what the biggest return for movies is, but it's got to be up there.
1: Not a scary fan, Dylan?
2: I'm not anti-scary. I just don't. I just haven't. I mean, I like a good slasher flick here or there.
1: This is a big.
2: I do need to go see the new scary movie.
1: It's a big year for horror. I mean, these two movies have come out.
0: I mean, the guy who did Backrooms is 20 years old. Directed.
1: Yeah, the kid who did Obsession is like 23. They're both YouTubers.
2: Crazy.
1: Crazy. I mean, I don't know how scary it's going to be, but it's marketed and categorized as like a horror movie, but Clayface is coming out in October.
0: Oh, I'm so excited.
1: Batman villain.
2: Yeah.
1: And what's his name? Mike Flanagan, I think, wrote it. Mike Flanagan's the guy who's done like on Netflix, like Fall of the House of Usher, Midnight Mass.
0: Is it Haunting Dr. of Sleep, Hill House?
1: Haunting of Hill House. That was his big kind of coming out party after Dr. Sleep.
0: The teaser looked crazy.
1: Yeah. I'm excited. Like, I love Clayface. I love Clayface, like on the animated series for Batman.
2: Yeah.
1: It's one of my favorite kind of secondary third villains that Batman has. And so I'm excited about that. And then Robert Eggers is doing another movie. It's Werewolf coming out on Christmas. He did Nosferatu 2 years ago, and then The Witch. Like,
0: yeah, I'm pretty stoked.
1: Yeah.
0: Sorry, we didn't mean to get into the movie quarter there, but I didn't know you were such a big movie guy, Brady.
1: Horror movies are my absolute favorite. They're just, when they're done well and they're written well, they can be some of the best movies ever. Like, The Exorcist is like the best movie ever made to me. It's awesome.
2: It's good. It's creepy. It's a little creepy.
1: You should have your kids watch it, Dylan.
2: No, I'm good. I'm so good on that.
0: Gosh, don't have them watch Exorcist 2, though. Not good.
1: Yeah, skip that one. Exorcist 3, underrated.
0: Yeah, actually.
1: Very good.
0: One of the best jump scares in Exorcist 3.
1: And, man, that scene takes so long to set up. It's so worth it.
0: We're in the off season, baby.
2: Yeah,
0: we're in the off season.
1: Who's on your Mount Rushmore of OU football running backs?
2: No, I can't.
0: Sorry, I don't know where you were going to go with that this segment, but
1: Brendan Sorsby.
0: Oh, that's right.
1: Later, you degenerate, you dork. And text like, oh, we wanted to help him. Shut up.
0: Does this happen? And if this is like pre-social media era. I feel like this is another classic case of bullying works.
2: No, this does happen.
1: Well, technically, pre-social media era, there was no avenue for a local judge to grant you an injunction. Like, Owen Heineke wouldn't be an Oklahoma Sooner anymore.
0: Yeah.
1: So, but yeah, like, to the spirit of your question, probably not. Because, I mean, Texas Tech truly showed how unready they are to be, like, because Cody Campbell is giving them funding all their athletic departments and thrusting Texas Tech into the sports zeitgeist. But they are a program, like they're an athletic department that historically, other than is Texas Tech baseball, like their most consistently good program over time? Because it ain't football.
2: No.
1: Like they've only really been good since like the Spike Dykes era and then, but especially Mike Leach, like since then. And even then.
0: And then like. Basketball, maybe post 2000, maybe post 2010.
1: Bobby Knight, and then, I mean, they were in the national championship handful of years ago.
0: Yeah.
1: And probably should have won it. But they have shown how unready they are for the stage that the money has allowed them to achieve, because their whole, like, one of their whole tenets has been like, well, I mean, if this happened at LSU, like, nobody would bat an eye and LSU would get away with it. It's like, well, if that be the case, like if OU, LSU, insert SEC school here, had a player that was caught gambling on the game and for and against the teams that they had played on, and they decided this guy's worth it, we're going to keep playing him because he got an injunction, so we're going to keep playing him. That school probably would have just released a statement and then moved forward. They would have answered questions like when the media is like, how can you play them? And then they would just be like, they would say very bare minimum stuff. They wouldn't say it's not murder. They wouldn't release a 30-minute video, which I did not watch.
2: Didn't either.
1: Like their practice of trying to explain away something you cannot explain away just really showed that, yeah, you guys are a secondary like program. And, you know, that's fine. I guess we need those in college sports.
2: So I sort of disagree with you.
1: Let's fight.
2: Let's do it. You'll win, trust me. But aside from that, though, I think my big takeaway on this deal is that there is not a lot of precedent set in the NCAA right now. There is not a lot of regulations taking place. And I think what happened here was this is a unique situation aside from John Mateer. Whether or not it actually happened, betting on stuff last year, going back to his Venmo accounts and things like that, where people saw like, oh, this is for this or whatever. And I know there was an investigation, and I know Oklahoma folks that are listening to this right now are probably mad at me for saying that, but there hasn't been precedent set yet. And, you know, you and I kind of talked about this off air a second ago. In today's college football, we haven't really seen that yet, at least that we know of. And I think a lot of universities right now are going, this whole NIL thing, this whole possibility to transfer as many times as you want with the portal, blah, blah, blah, all that good stuff. I think that's something that all these universities wish there was a precedent set on, that there was actual, like, something to go with, some rules. And I think we've always kind of talked about, like, the integrity of the game, right? Pete Rose, right, was completely chastised by baseball writers for years and years and years in the league because of him betting on baseball, not his own team. And this situation, I think you're seeing a lot of these universities go, this hasn't happened before, not like this. We're about to take care of this and nip it in the bud right now. And I think not only did they get bullied, but having the Big 12 get on top of them, I think was kind of the straw that broke the camel's back on this deal. I think it's more about a precedent being set, more so than just, like, if LSU did this, I think this would happen to whoever it was.
1: I mean, you're technically right, because the NCAA in the last handful of years, it's shown that it has no ability to enforce the rules that it has had for over 100 years. Like you're technically right. The problem with this instance is gambling in sports, like for the sport that you're playing in for the team or against the team that you're playing with, is a universal sin. You know, it's like, no one cares. Like, it couldn't have even been codified by the NCAA. I mean, the Big 12, like, conferences have their own rules, and we've already seen instances where the SEC and the Big 10 have decided to, we don't need the NCAA to punish you. Like, we have our own rules that you all agree to. We are going to punish you. So we've already seen this happen, and I think that that's kind of the holdup or the hangup that the casual sports fan has with this story is it's not like that they're siding with the NCAA. No one likes the NCAA. What they're siding with is just reason. And yeah, you cannot do this. I'm sorry. Like, and yes, there are worse things that a human being can do than sports gamble. Like, but again, sports are not set up to punish you if you are a murderer or a thief or anything like that. Sports are just designed to protect the integrity of the game. Like, whether or not you do something morally worse, that's for, like, your team, your coaches, and then society's courts to punish you for.
2: Right.
1: But when a player, like, because I can understand how someone can look at this and go, like, hey, insert player here was accused of sexual assault or battery, and then they were shown the door for, like, 5 minutes. They didn't play for, like, 6 games or for a year, but then now they're back playing. It's like, well, A, they've paid their debt to society, which is the whole kind of point of our judicial system, A. And B, what they did, and this is going to sound disgusting to come out of my mouth, what they did does not compromise the integrity of the game, in that the game can be played, and then merits are what dictate a winner and a loser. When you have someone who has been caught gambling on the sport that they are playing in, that comes into question. And so that's why why the sport is designed to punish that, which is why everyone is like, this is terrible. Like, you cannot do this. And it's like, yes, we live in a world where OU football had Joe Mixon on it still. And as a fan, it was very hard to, like, grapple with, I want OU to do well. Joe Mixon's a good player. And there he goes scoring an 80-yard touchdown. And not to pat myself on the back whatsoever, but I just remember going, like, yay. You know, it was weird. But at the same time, Joe Mixon was punished. He was suspended from the team. He didn't redshirt. I mean, he retroactively did. He didn't practice with the team, as far as we know. That's what we were told. And as a football player, when you can't practice and you can't play, that is a fairly harsh punishment.
2: Yeah, 100%.
1: And fortunately, I guess, for society at large, Joe Mixon learned from his mistakes. So the punishment that OU dealt him, where he had to constantly understand and relive what he did, ultimately made him a better person, for all we know, because he hasn't been in trouble since. And again, like, no one's going to give you a trophy for not hitting a woman, because it's like, again, it's a bare minimum thing. Like, don't do that. But I understand how people can kind of look at the situation and struggle with, well, I've seen these things happen before, and those are worse than this. But again, the sport is designed to protect itself.
2: Yeah. And now, I hate to say it, I mean, I don't know what team's going to take a chance on him. And I know we kind of...
1: Miami Dolphins.
2: He's just a sucker for punishment. He loves it. All right, let's take a break. That's hour number one of the Franchise Morning Show. I'm Dylan Buckingham, at Dylan Buckingham on Twitter, at Brady Does Sports on the Twitter for him. If you want to join us today, Drake, I don't have the text line.
0: I got it.
2: Thank you.
0: I've been supplementing the show with it.
2: I like that. Just like Sorsby's career. It's beautiful. All right, let's take a break. We get back. Big story of the day after this.
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0: All right. 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Dang it. 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
5: 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Wind and hail wrecked their homes, and they had insurance, but their claim was denied. It wasn't denied because it wasn't valid. It was denied because it saved the insurance company billions. The secret Wind Hail Initiative was implemented statewide. If you're a victim of this scheme, call me. My number is 777-7000.

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0: Morning Show. I am Dylan Buckingham. Brady Trantham in. Ryan and Eddie. Ryan on vacation. Eddie is in Omaha. We'll talk to him in 1 hour. Get his thoughts on the Sooners. That's the big story today. Drake on the ones and twos, by the way, today.
1: Good morning.
0: Good morning. Good morning.
1: Morning.
0: We're on to our off day.
1: We're on
0: to our off day to see who we're going to play next on Wednesday.
1: By the way, text line 405-478-1077, 405-478-1077. 219 says, so happy to wake up and hear Dylan's beautiful voice. And in parentheses, yes, you as well, Brady. Thank you for talking sports this morning, fellas.
0: Absolutely. We're happy to do it. I mean, at least I'm happy to do it. I don't know about Brady.
2: Very happy to do it. I think I popped in a handful of times with you. I don't think I've ever co-hosted a show with you.
0: We've done post games before.
2: We've done post games.
0: I don't think we've ever done them.
2: Those don't count, though.
1: How was waking up this morning? Fine.
0: For me?
1: Either or.
0: My life has been, since I got out of, like, TV,

0: I didn't go to sleep. So I rolled in, just did the show with Ryan yesterday on no sleep, because I just forced myself to stay awake, because it got to like midnight one. I was like, I'm not sleeping for 2 or 3 hours.
1: Yeah.
0: And then driving up here and then being exhausted, I'll just stay up the whole time. It was a combination of, like, I'm always excited to do the morning show. Like, I've always loved the idea. Like, if the franchise ever said, what show would you want to do full time? I would pick the morning show, because I like the idea of waking up early, doing it, and then having the rest of the day to do whatever. So it was a combination of that. Plus, tonight, in 12 hours, I'll be in the air on the way to Ireland. So I was also
1: that's awesome.
0: Oh, I'm going to Ireland this week. That's going to be fun.
1: I'm so jealous.
2: Is this a vacation?
0: Yes, it's not for business. Now, I'm going to take care of some business in that I'm going to go see Metallica two nights.
1: It's not something I want.
0: It's something I have to do. You know, it's like when Batman sees the signal in the sky and he's like entertaining a lady and he's just like, got to go do something.
1: What a king.
2: Who's opening? Is anyone opening for them?
0: I think Pantera is. I saw them in
1: What's Left.
0: Yeah, I saw them in.
1: That was mean.
0: They opened for Metallica, and I saw them in Arlington 2 years ago. And so seeing Pantera in Dallas was just like, oh, this is awesome.
1: Yeah,
0: They're from. So it was cool.
2: Is Anselmo still with them? Who are the? I mean, obviously the brothers are gone.
0: It's Phil Anselmo and Rex, their bass player.
1: I'll say the bass player. I didn't know his name, but
0: that's it. Yeah, and then there's
1: Zach Wilde's
0: the guitar player.
2: Oh, really? I didn't know that.
0: Then Charlie from Anthrax is the drummer.
1: Nice.
0: So it's four awesome musicians, like, kicking it, just killing on stage. But yeah, it's kind of like, it's not really
1: just not the same.
2: I'm actually going to see Anthrax. They're opening up for Iron Maiden. It's their 50th anniversary tour.
0: Oh, that'd be fun.
2: We're going to the Alamo Dome to see them. It's them and Megadeth are opening up for them.
0: I saw Anthrax at the Criterion.
1: Wow.
0: A handful of years ago. I
1: saw them at Zoo Amp a bunch of years ago as well. Who else?
2: They're all.
1: Oh, Motorhead was there. It was awesome.
0: Oh, rest in peace.
1: Yep.
2: I think Anthrax is mostly still together. Didn't their singer die, maybe?
0: No, I mean,
1: maybe their all first their one, all. Right?
0: Who was their first? John Bush is
2: the
0: still.
2: The Bonatella or something like that. It was very Italian, I feel like.
1: I think he's still with us, isn't he?
0: Yeah, he's still their singer.
2: Oh, okay. Okay. I don't know who I'm thinking of.
1: Anyway, Oklahoma baseball. Sorry, we'll get back to that. That's our big story of the day today. Sooners take care of business last night. There were some pucker moments there for you, but 4-3, Oklahoma takes down Georgia. Keeps rolling in the NCAA tournament / College World Series. Xander Mercurius was absolutely outstanding last night in every aspect. It's his first collegiate win in Omaha. Like, what? Impressive stuff, though.
0: It's how they draw it up.
1: Yeah, yeah. It's the stuff, you know, dreams are made of. It's the stuff that sports cliches times 1,000 get written after. But no, I mean, Oklahoma jumped on him early, and when you're able to do stuff like that, that changes the complexion of a game. It puts Georgia in a tougher spot, and that's the thing about baseball, man. You get good pitching and a couple runs here or there, that's it. I mean, you do a job with Dayton LaChance with the ground out first, then after that, it's pretty much just home runs. I mean, it's just left, right, center, you name it. And we all know that Chuck is just primed and ready for home runs all the time. That place is tough. I don't know why. That place has always been tough for guys to hit home runs. And
0: I mean, it's been tough for Dayton Talkie. I mean, he had probably his worst game of the postseason yesterday. I mean, against Alabama, he hit one that if that had been Lawrence or Atlanta, it's probably gone. But yeah, it's a tough ballpark to navigate if you're a hitter. I truly wonder, is that the game ideally that like the Branch parents would prefer if they're going to watch their sons play each other? Is it harder to watch one of them lose a tight ball game, especially when, you know, your son has like, I think he had the first out in that ninth inning.
1: Yes, he did.
0: Or is it easier to kind of watch one of your sons kill the other team? Because it's not all on your other son. It's just like one of your sons' teams just had a good day. Because like I just how do you like kind of as parents like go up to both of them after the game where one of them is like fairly dejected and the other one is euphoric with joy? It's like that is

0: I don't know. Like, I don't know how I'd navigate that.
1: Take that, Colby. Ha ha! I know. Loser!
0: It's like, what's the car ride like?
1: Yeah, I don't even know. I don't even know. It's got to be tough, man. I mean, I would think that you just got to love up on both of them and go from there.
0: Except for the one who lost. Like, this is a car of winners. Yeah. You're walking to the hotel.
1: Yeah, you're not right with us, loser. Also not eating dinner tonight. you struck out? No, I'm kidding. But I don't know. I can't imagine what that's like. I mean, it's cool. Like, last night was really cool from the perspective of the amount of brothers that were on the field together. I mean, kind of, I guess. Mercurius brothers are not really on the field together, and I was really hoping
0: that shot of LJ with his hat kind of tilted,
1: dude, sunglasses.
0: Reading, yeah, and reading was so that was so funny.
1: It was like, are you in tune right now? Like,
0: what was he? Did anyone catch what he was reading?
1: I did not see what he was reading.
0: It looked like, I thought it was probably like a Bible, because it was like something like that. It was like a smaller book, but just like, what on earth is he reading?
1: I don't know.
0: I could understand, like, I'm just so nervous when my younger brother's on the mound. It's like, I'm want to watch someone focus somewhere else.
1: Yeah. I never sit when I watch my kids play baseball. I don't know why. It's just something I do. And mom was standing the whole time.
0: Are you a helicopter dad?
2: Are you the guy that's you're on the side fence. You're not in the bleachers. Down the first or third baseline.
1: Well, we usually, cause Little League baseball, like, there's a dividing line, basically cut home plate in half, and then that team, whoever's on that side of that, like, it's just basically like divided down the middle. And I never sit because it's not that the kids don't work hard. I just get nervous as a parent. It's kind of fun. And, like, you know, I totally, this is much smaller level, but I totally, totally get what the Branch parents were going through last night, except it's harder when you have two kids playing the same game on different teams. Like, that's nuts. And I'm like, that's how I sit anyway on a game with my kid who's playing against people I don't even know.
0: They just didn't look like, when the camera was focused on them at the end of the game, that ninth inning, they didn't look like they were enjoying themselves. They were just like, I don't know how to feel right now.
1: They don't. And it sucks, because you're like, how do you do this?
0: And I guess, like, generally, shouldn't this be what you prefer? It's like, both teams are playing well. It's an excellent baseball game. This is exactly how you draw it up. But it kind of almost makes it worse, because it's just going to make the loser much more sad.
1: Yeah, I think if you're a parent, and as you were kind of talking about that just, you know, about a minute or two ago, I was thinking, I think you probably want it to play out the way it did. Both kids perform really well, and then hope it's a tight game. Yeah. But, yeah, I don't know, man. It just was one of those deals where I felt for him last night. But it was a really cool experience to see that, I thought. Having brothers on the field like that, and just Mercurius' performance in general was incredible. Incredible last night.
0: Drake, do you want to predict if, like, one of Dylan's kids becomes a five-star athlete? You want to predict?
1: No chance it happens.
0: The online OU fan, OSU fan community is going to be very involved with, like, what does the kid's dad, like, what does he want? He wants him to go to OU. He wants to go to OSU. It's just gonna, like, that discourse is going to take over. He's going to be like,
2: I'll be the banner boy for that.
0: Is Dylan going to be like Rhett Bomar's dad? Are we like the famous parents that we know as fans? Like, we have an understanding of this person, which I don't know if that's the case. Should be the case.
1: Hi, Man Harry says, I'm the helicopter dad that screams at the refs. Absolutely not. Those dudes take enough crap from a lot of people. The last thing.
0: You'll get thrown out of a game someday.
1: I've never been thrown out of a game.
0: It's coming.
1: It will never happen.
0: It's going to get caught on someone's phone. It's like Dylan Buckingham thrown out of high school game.
1: No.
2: Have you ever been the coach for one of your sons?
1: I've been the dugout dad, not an actual coach.
2: Okay.
1: Dugout dad kind of helps out with things.
2: I feel like that's the threshold in which you might get thrown out.
1: No. I'm not even. I don't do that stuff. It's just those guys take enough crap, and it's. Like, there's times where I'm like, oh, it's a bad call, or I'll, like, you know, kind of bend down, but you're never going to hear me go, that's terrible, you suck. Like, that's just not, that's not how I'm wired. I don't want my kids to hear me say that kind of stuff. So it's just usually very chill, honestly, watching them do their thing.
2: You save all the
1: stress, but.
2: Yeah. You save all the rage for Red Sox baseball.
1: Well, not this year. I just kind of just.
2: You've detached.
1: I was going to say it in a much different way. Like, I was very comfortable with you right there. I was just going to say, like, hey, I've resigned to the fact. I'll say it more PC. I've resigned to the fact it's not going to be a good season.
0: I never got your take. upset about the Celtics getting upset in the first round?
1: Yes. In the first round, wasn't the second round?
2: And then the team that beat you just gets absolutely mollywopped.
1: No, I mean it's just, that's not a surprise. Not a surprise. I mean, I was actually shocked they lost the Sixers. That was the thing that blew my mind.
0: Credit the Celtics for doing what they could and winning the amount of games they did in the regular season, but they really should not have been there.
1: No, they lost five of their top nine players,
0: and Jason Tatum should have never come back. Like fortunately, like everything's fine with him, but. If they had just ended up becoming the team that I think we all assumed they were going to be coming into this season, I don't think Jason Tatum comes back.
1: Probably not. But no, I was frustrated with it. But also, it's hard for me to complain. You know what I mean?
2: I just saw flashing on ESPN that they're in the Giannis sweepstakes. How do you feel about that?
0: I mean, Brad Stevens did say that he's tired of losing the way that they do, which like. Generally speaking, the Celtics, if they make most of their shots, they're the most unbeatable team you've ever seen.
1: But they settle for threes way too much. They don't attack the basket enough.
0: They jack up 1,000 threes. So on the days where they hit 32%, they get run out of the gym. So I guess in theory, Giannis does help that because he ain't shooting threes.
1: No, I would look. It sounds great in theory. It really does. But what do you got to give up to get him?
0: Jaylen Brown.
1: Exactly. And picks, and I don't think you're really helping the roster a bunch.
0: I'd rather
1: have Jaylen Brown.
0: I think you can fix the three-point shooting too much problem and keep Jaylen Brown and Jason Tatum. Because you want them shooting, but don't set them up with just nothing but, I am a shooter. Like, just do what the Thunder do. Just get a bunch of defenders and guys that are ball hawks that can shoot threes, but they're not, like... They're not one trick ponies. Like the Thunder don't have a bunch of one trick. Early Sam Presti, Oklahoma City Thunder, you could rattle off how many, like, that guy's the defender, that guy's the shooter, that guy can somewhat run the offense, but it's a bunch of one trick ponies. The Thunder don't have that anymore. Just Boston do that. Everyone can do it, right?
1: Allegedly. I don't want to give up Jaylen Brown for it. That's my only thing.
0: I also just want Giannis to go to Miami. Please.
2: Just stay in the East, honestly.
0: But you can't have Bam Adebayo. Like, you're just non-starter.
1: I can't wait for that Shams drop of the news. That's going to be nuts.
2: Is it going to happen right before the NBA draft and no one's going to care about the draft?
1: It should happen during the draft.
0: That's kind of like Milwaukee kind of self-imposed a deadline.
2: Did they?
0: For the potential trade, it would be the draft. They've basically all but said that.
2: Hmm.
1: You got what? A week?
2: Is that in a week? Yeah. Holy cow.
1: I think it's a week, right? I don't know. Well, look. We'll take a break. We'll get back on the other side. More dumb sports talk with us three next.
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0: back. I just spent like 5 minutes yelling at Drake, and he didn't even say a word.
1: He didn't have the cans on.
0: I didn't. Does talkback only work on the cans?
2: I guess so. I didn't hear you.
1: He was screaming and cussing.
0: It was like Drake.
1: Meatloaf.
0: My man's like on his phone, just in his own world. I'm like, what did I do to you?
2: Usually we let the comeback music play for like a minute straight before we come back.
0: My favorite morning show tradition is sitting here, and I'm like, Eddie will talk in, I don't know, 7:19. I'll talk at 7:22. Just let it play. Let it play, baby. By the way, we'll talk to Eddie at 8 o'clock today about OU's big win over Georgia yesterday and really what this run has been like for the Sooners. So that's going to be cool.
1: Hello.
0: I'm hoping he answers. That's just my hope.
2: Yeah, I give that like a coin flip chance. I mean, at least on the first call. Would not be shocked if I have to ring him a second time.
0: Yeah, no doubt.
2: Okay, be honest. Have either of you watched an ounce of soccer?
0: Yes.
1: I mean, I've watched an ounce.
2: Mm-hmm.
1: I went to a local establishment to watch game 5 of the NBA Finals, and there was a soccer game on before. And so I was, there's your ounce.
2: Nice.
0: I watched a nice chunk of USA. I watched Mexico.
2: So the first game. Yeah, the first game.
0: One. And then there was another one, too, I watched.
1: And Dylan's like, I've seen enough.
2: I actually went to Dallas this weekend to watch Netherlands Japan.
0: Did you really?
2: I did.
1: Who'd you root for?
2: I got to be honest. He was
0: like the branch parents.
1: He's Elmo.
2: I did a poll on my Instagram because I was like, I really don't know who to cheer for, and I think Netherlands ended up being the vote. But it was very, very hard not to cheer for Japan because their fans are insane.
1: I'd have rooted for Japan. I love Nintendo.
2: they had the same chant and they chanted it all game long. I mean, it was this. I mean, you could hear it. It was like background noise just the whole time. And then, you know, when we got there, like when everyone was filling out their seats, they had these huge inflated blue bags, and I was like, me and my brother were like, what is happening there? Like, is that just something that they get, or were they given those? Every single person brought their own trash bags and picked up after themselves after the game. Every Japan fan.
0: I did see, well, also sort of the team. Did you see the locker room?
2: Yeah. Like, legitimately, afterwards, everyone had a trash bag and picked up after themselves. It was very hard not to root for Japan by the time the game was actually over.
1: If there's ever like a World Cup in Tokyo and American fans show up, they're going to be like, they'll clean up after themselves.
0: They're the world's worst humans.
2: And it ended up being a great game, too. I thought it was going to be a sleepy game. It was like 0-0 after halftime. And it ended up being 2-2.
1: Isn't that just kind of par for the course with soccer? It's nothing.
2: Feels like it.
1: Who's winning? The Bears.
0: Yeah, exactly. That's a great line. I would say that, like, I'll name drop here, just might as well.
2: Oh.
0: Former K4 alum, Peyton Yeager, is now a reporter in Dallas. And she was with the Netherlands, I want to say?
1: The Netherland?
2: Mm-hmm.
0: I want to say.
2: What do you mean with the Netherlands?
0: Like, she covered that, like, rally for them, like their fans, and it looked awesome.
2: Yeah, I experienced
0: awesome.
2: I experienced the Dutch hop for the first time. So after the like starting lineups or whatever, they play each country's like, I don't know, theme song or whatever.
0: National anthem, maybe?
2: Well, no. It was after the national anthem. It was it was the club song or something like the country, but like it looked like waves were moving because everyone would like lock arms and they would jump right and like jump left, and it was a very jarring experience for someone that doesn't watch a whole lot of soccer.
0: What'd you wear?
2: I just bought like a FIFA. I had like an old, not an old, but the design was from like the 86 game.
0: You wore Rob Lowe. He's had like a FIFA logo on his hat.
2: I wore the FIFA like World NFL Cup thing. Shirt from like the Mexico tournament in like 86, I think it was.
1: Drake looked like a person of interest in the crowd.
0: There is no doubt.
2: But okay, so not a whole lot of soccer watching from the both of you.
0: Well, one thing I didn't, Spain, who is it?
1: Cape Verde?
0: Yeah.
1: Which I found out yesterday was in Africa, because I was like, I always am dumbfounded by the dumb idiot in the street content where they're like, where's Canada? And they're like, oh, I don't know. It's like, come on. But then I saw Cape Verde and I'm like, is that a Caribbean island? I don't know where that is.
2: What's crazy is that I guess the official name for Cape Verde, because Cape Verde, if you've heard of it, that's the name you hear. It's not even like the actual name of the country. It's Cabo Verde. And I'm just like, okay, I'm confused.
1: Is Cabo does that just mean Cape? And
2: maybe
1: Spanish.
2: Well, it's the same thing with Ivory Coast. Like if you have the score bug on it, it says Ivory Coast, but it's actually Cote d'Ivoire or something like that. Like that's the actual name of the.
1: I asked Ryan because the game that was on before the game five of the NBA Finals was somebody in Morocco, and the score bug, like the abbreviation for Morocco, was MAR, and I'm like, what?
0: Morocco.
1: There ain't no A in that. Morocco. And I was like, is that Moroccan Arab Republic or something like that? And he said that it comes from the French spelling of its name, because I guess it was Morocco is a French word.
0: Go ahead.
2: It also helps when the USA probably looks as good as they have in, 10 plus years. So
1: maybe I love more. The equivalence tweets. Like, hey, this is like if Texas A&M did something good in anything. That's write a story about it.
0: It's so right though, because I go like, cool, you get a 4-1 win, awesome, like nice way to play out of the gate. But I don't know. I mean, like, do they look like they've got some dudes? Yes.
2: I mean,
0: I think they're going to do anything? No, because they never do.
1: Not a Patriot, Dylan Buckingham.
0: Sorry.
2: They were able to make it to the, round of six? Is it the final 16? And they couldn't score goals. I mean, they scored like 3 total goals in the 2022 World Cup. Yeah. Think about that.
1: Just got to reinsert Dayton Talkie into the lineup. that's the key.
0: I don't like Dayton LaChance's chances, though, as a striker. I'll tell you that much. My man was laboring up and down.
2: He almost got thrown out. I can't remember the inning. I think it was maybe the 6th or the 7th.
1: Yeah. But on a bad throw.
2: Yeah.
1: He's still like, blazing speed.
0: Gosh, my man was humming it, trying to.
1: Against Alabama, did you guys see that video from somebody in the crowd? It was just like a wide shot of Dayton after he hit the home run of just, doing the jog. And someone posted the video and said SEC speed.
0: That's awesome. I feel for him because that's just not a good spot to be in. Holy cow.
1: He's just like, I'm not here to run.
0: Yeah, no, I'm here to hit.
1: I'm here to score runs.
0: I'm here to jog around the bases, not actually run them. Jeez. But no, I feel like with USA soccer, I'm going to be let down because that's what usually happens with USA soccer. So that's just kind of where I'm at with this. You guys feeling better about it?
2: I mean,
1: why not?
2: You got to win the first one, and they did that.
0: He's like, I'm going to Ireland.
2: Is Ireland even in the World Cup? I don't know if the Irish made it.
0: They're not.
2: Them or Northern Ireland.
0: Somebody brought up Ireland the other day, and it just happened to basically, like, somebody mentioned, like, no, they're just watching from home this year. Just too bad.
1: I'm sure they're not mad about that.
2: Brady, when you go to Ireland, I need you to take a video of yourself and say, like, in the middle of, like, I don't know, Dublin, I guess, is the biggest city. I need you to say, give Ireland back to the Irish, and just see what happens after the next 15 seconds. Northern Ireland. Northern Ireland isn't going to be in your itinerary, I assume.
1: Not going to Belfast anytime soon.
2: Probably couldn't convince
1: really
2: you.
1: Like, The problem is like my last name is English. Like there is a Trantham estate in England. Like when I went to England 3 years ago,
2: that's fun.
1: There is a Trantham estate. It's the River Trent in England, and Trent Hampshire, which is where my last name comes from. They wouldn't let us in because I was like, I've returned to,
0: I'm here,
1: reclaim my assets. Both liquid and non-liquid. What's a non-liquid asset?
0: Liquidated.
1: Yeah. Like, give me my. Where are my servants?
0: My guy walked up. He's like, "Here's my Oklahoma real ID.
1: It's real. It's got the thing on it.
0: Picture and everything. And it even has my little autograph on it too.
1: Yes. Where are my serfs?
2: Maybe it's because
1: I will be a just lord.
2: Maybe it's because you don't have a title yet in England. We gotta get you to be a sir.
1: Just back-to-back World War champ, man. That's what I am.
0: Yep. That's all you got. I just want to get to Buckinghamshire, see if they can get me in somewhere. And like,
1: oh yeah, I kept meaning to ask you, like, have you ever been there?
0: Nope.
1: Oh.
0: It's my number one place on the planet I want to go. Like, I want to spend a week in London so bad.
2: My brother just came back from there. He did a Maymester.
0: A Maymester?
2: In Belmont. So.
0: Gosh, that sounds awesome. Sounds so awesome.
1: Yeah, so if all that to say, like, if I say that and some Irishman finds out that I'm of English, like, deep, deep English descent, they'd be like, well, kill this guy.
0: Yeah. What's weird about me is I'm English, Irish, and Greek.
2: What's weird about
0: Those are my three.
2: Like Greek being out of left field?
0: So my great-grandfather
1: was on Greece.
0: He was in the movie with John Travolta. It's crazy. No, he was born there, lived there, I think, like most of his life, if not all of it.
2: Wow.
0: So
1: I would claim the
0: Irish thing, though, is kind of crazy.
1: I would claim the Greek. That's what I would roll with. I'm like, yeah, I wish I'm fully Greek. I need to return back to the homeland.
0: Dual citizenship, baby. I don't know. I don't really know if I have a.
2: I'm French, so we're scaling Europe pretty well. Good for us.
1: Big Victor Michelotta fan over here.
0: I love it. And Morocco as well.
2: Jameis Winston was also helping the Japanese people pick up all their trash at the stadium. Very random. I believe Caruso was there as well, watching. So, I guess Caruso likes a little football in his offseason.
0: Proper football, huh?
2: Proper.
0: All right.
1: You think Shea does because he likes to grift?
2: He's already in the gym practicing the grifting.
1: I saw the responses, like doing 10 reps at the free throw line. It's funny, man. Like, he's still like one of the best players in the world, but it's okay to laugh.
2: Mm-hmm.
0: I don't know, man. I'm like, I eye rolled this here and that, and I'm like, all the videos that came out about Wimby and all the stuff that he does, like, everybody does it, and everyone's all triggered here because Wimby tries to hide it, but then also flops. And
1: he got some LeBron in him in the performative aspects of life.
0: Yes.
1: You know, like, I need to find out what reporter asked LeBron in the bubble, like, hey, so the autobiography of Malcolm X that you're walking around with, like, what do you like about it? And it was very clear LeBron was just like a kid giving a book report who had not read the book.
0: Yes.
1: Yeah. I was so happy that someone finally called him out on that.
2: What did he say? He was like, we don't have to talk about that.
1: Yes, we do. I'm asking you.
0: Yes. I have nothing better to do in the bubble than ask you about your
1: book.
0: This
1: is the most wonderful place on earth. LeBron.
2: Can't believe the bubble happened.
1: I had to read that in college. It is not a fun read. It's interesting. It's not very fun.
0: Okay. On that note, let's take a time out. Drake and my lovely friend Brady and I will all go through the Daily Dozen at some point.
2: Nice.
0: We do the next segment?
2: Save it for next segment.
0: Okay.
2: We'll do half next segment, half at the end.
0: Perfect. Let's jump on it next.
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0: Welcome back. Closing out hour number two of The Franchise Morning Show. Dylan Buckingham in for Ryan Chapman. Brady Strantham in for Eddie Radosovich. Drake Vitato on the ones and twos.
1: In for Drake Vitato.
2: Yes.
0: In for Drake Vitato.
2: Just my regular day.
0: Just my regular day. Brady and I will, coming up at 8:15, break down if the USA got fleeced in the deal with Iran. We'll break down the terms of the deal and what the U.S. is sending over in terms of draft picks.
2: It's hilarious because...
0: I'm kidding.
1: Is a third
0: we were
1: country,
0: joking about it during the break.
1: Who's the mystery third country involved in this three-way right, trade?
2: It's hilarious because if the U.S. and Iran get second in their respective groups, they play each other.
0: Yeah. Do they really?
2: Yeah, they do.
0: I didn't know that. Oh, that's gnarly. I mean,
1: Israel doesn't have a first-round pick to deal, so it can't be them. Russia is a little preoccupied right now. I've tried to call Russia the last handful of weeks. They just never answer. So they're always busy. I don't know what they're doing.
0: Slightly rude. Slightly rude. Okay.
1: Well, you're not like a third Russian, are you?
0: No. Not that I know of.
1: The only red I see is just the hair.
0: That's all I got.
1: Dylan Buckingham.
0: That's the Irish. That's the Irish. I felt attacked earlier, though. I'd been here for like a segment and a half or so, and Brady informs me that his wife said there's nobody who's in sports that's a handsome redhead.
1: Athlete.
2: Wow. Oh,
1: yeah. We were, Drake, when you brought up the 2022 College World Series run for OU. Remember, OU played Notre Dame, and I can't.
0: Kane Horton's redhead. He's a good looking dude.
1: I can't remember the dude's name for Notre Dame, but he was like their best player. I think he was a third baseman, and he had red hair and a red mustache. But he was also just very handsome. And my wife, because we were watching the game back in 2022 when it was on, was just dumbfounded that she was like, oh, that's an actual handsome redheaded athlete. Now, the context is my wife has red hair. So she is a redhead herself, and she is just, I guess she was of the opinion that there's not a lot of handsome redheaded athletes. Now, Dylan, we did try to rattle off some redheaded athletes.
0: I have another one, too, by the way.
1: Who?
0: Matt Merton. That's another one. I had a friend who had a crush on him growing up.
1: Matt Merton?
0: Yeah.
2: What is she?
0: Baseball? For the Cubs. Yep.
1: Okay. Yeah,
2: what does she think about, like, Sean White?
0: Oh, Flying Tomato.
1: Probably not.
2: No.
1: I don't have her take.
2: Okay, so we'll probably cross Bill Walton off the list.
0: Oh, we absolutely. No, Brady and I already did that together.
2: Okay.
1: Now, charming. Bill Walton, very charming. Physically handsome. That's in the eye of the beholder.
0: Yeah, I had two that I threw out, like Brian Scalabrine, number one.
2: Okay.
1: Drake's like 4 out of 10.
0: Yeah. Drake's not feeling that. Did I say Andy Dalton?
2: Okay, that's better.
1: Uh-oh,
0: but then what did you say?
1: Uh-oh, I'm getting the text.
2: Uh-oh. Sean White? What'd she think about Sean White?
1: I'll ask.
2: And what then, I mean, is the dead ringer here, is it Blake Griffin?
1: I remember saying Blake Griffin doesn't count.
2: Why does that? What do you mean he doesn't count?
1: Okay, because he's not a full redhead, that's why.
2: Dale Earnhardt Jr.?
1: Dale.
2: Redhead?
1: Our NASCAR racers athletes.
0: I was waiting for one of you two to say it.
1: They're not.
0: At Brady Does Sports. At Brady Does Sports.
1: They're not.
2: Mark McGwire, redhead.
0: Oh, Big Mac. Yeah, I forgot about Big Mac.
2: What she think about Sheamus in the WWE?
1: I sent her
0: not
1: a reel on Instagram.
0: Fake wrestling.
1: I sent her a reel of Sheamus one. I can't remember why, but... I send her a lot of redheaded content.
0: Do you just think we like that? Is that what it is?
1: Jessica said, my wife, Sean White, quote, he's okay.
2: Okay.
0: Okay.
1: He's okay. He's all right. 6 out of 10.
2: I guess Undertaker, if we're in the WWE vein, also redhead. Kind of.
0: Yeah.
2: Chuck Norris, redhead.
1: Not an athlete.
0: Karate.
1: Actor. She said, except he cheated on Nina. I don't know what this is.
2: Is that like
1: Sean White?
2: Griffin? Oh, Sean White.
0: Who's Nina?
2: Nina.
1: Whom?
2: Whom?
1: Provide context, please.
0: Yeah, I don't know who that is.
1: I'm just honored she's listening.
2: Yeah, it's 7:41.
0: Chuck Norris, RIP.
2: Well,
0: let's daily dozen this while we wait to see who Nina is.
2: Okay. Let's start in baseball, shall we? MLB,
0: because
2: it's my worst category. Following his stint with the Giants, Russ Ortiz posted a league-leading 21 wins in his first year with this National League East team in 2003. Russ Ortiz, never heard of him.
0: My first thought was the Mets.
2: Okay. Well, I don't have a guess, so...
1: Mets it is.
2: Oh. I mean, we do have a phone a friend. Call Eddie early.
0: Hey, let's pass on that. We'll ask him at 8.
2: Okay.
0: Can we do that?
2: That's fair.
0: Okay.
2: Let's go to television. Set in the League of Legends video game universe, this animated action-adventure series Arcane debuted on this streaming platform in 2021. I mean, is it like Netflix? Feels very Netflix, I feel like.
1: What's the cat like?
2: This is TV.
1: Did you say
0: 21?
2: But it is streaming platform.
1: Did you mention the genre of this show called Arcane?
2: Animated action adventure.
1: Oh, okay.
0: I mean, Netflix does a lot of animation.
2: I feel like
1: Paramount Plus,
0: that or Prime Video.
2: Yeah, I was thinking either Netflix or Prime. I think I feel good with Netflix though.
0: Do you? I'm cool with it.
1: Yeah, might as well. It's the Walmart of streaming services. Yep.
2: That is correct. Let's move to snacks and candy.
0: Delightful.
1: Yummy.
2: Farmhouse is a variety of cookies marketed and sold by what brand? Is that who makes...
0: Dude, these Pepperidge, questions are awful.
2: Pepperidge
0: when I
2: Farms.
0: Listen to the show...
2: Isn't it Pepperidge Farms? The Milano cookies, same people? Farmhouse?
0: Oh, yeah.
1: Randy rolls in. We have a sponsorship deal with Farmhouse, you fool.
2: Pepperidge Farm remembers.
0: That's probably it. That's my guess, I guess.
2: I mean, can you give me another cookie brand that's not Pepperidge Farms? Or Oreo? Oh, Keebler's.
1: Chips Ahoy?
2: Keebler's good. God, I wish you wouldn't have said Keebler.
0: Nabisco?
1: The icing ones that nobody likes, but everyone actually likes. They just like to pretend that they don't. You get at Walmart.
2: I think those it's Pepperidge good. Farm.
1: I would say Pepperidge Farm.
0: I'm fine with it. Yep, go with it.
2: That's correct.
1: Wow.
2: That might be the first time I've gotten two in
0: a
2: row, right?
0: Your back hurt from carrying the show right now?
2: Let's go to music. With over 2 billion streams, what band released the 2012 song Hall of Fame? That's the script.
0: Yep.
2: Standing in the Hall of Fame. I feel like you heard that on ESPN a lot in the mid-2010s.
0: Is that right?
2: Yeah, that's right.
0: Oh, okay.
2: Yeah. What'd you think?
0: I don't know. They did Break Even, too, right? And so I was like, is that the right one? But yeah.
2: We don't have to ask Eddie the MLB question. We've gotten a ton of texts. Braves!
1: Bravo.
2: So Ryan is probably very disappointed in us this morning, but...
0: Okay, well, let's go with it then.
1: He's still asleep.
2: That is correct. Gentlemen, that was the first half.
0: That was 6 questions?
2: 4.
0: 4?
2: Oh. Okay. So we'll go 4 in about an hour, and we'll have movies, science, just...
0: Science!
2: Broad science, NFL, and the NBA.
1: That's going to be tough. I think Dylan Buckingham's a science denier, if I recall correctly.
2: Ah, flat earther? Or I guess... Are flat earthers science truthers?
0: What?
1: Well, I assume that the argument is that they're using science to prove their thought, as silly as it is.
2: That's right.
1: That the earth is a piece of paper.
0: That's weird to me.
2: I'll give us a bonus question since the World Cup is going on and there's a lot of countries that no one's ever heard of.
0: No help here.
2: Give me a country that has never won an Olympic medal, and it doesn't have green in their flag.
1: So that
2: okay,
1: that cancels out a lot of Arab countries because green, there's a lot of green in their flags.
2: So a country that's never won an Olympic medal, and their flag does not have green in it.
0: I feel like this is filtering something. Like you're trying to look for something in particular.
1: Luxembourg.
0: Like nothing.
2: Ooh, that actually might be a great guess.
1: Now, I don't know what color
2: that
1: flag is.
2: That is incorrect. That means Luxembourg has definitely won an Olympic medal because...
1: In what?
2: There are
1: 17 people that live there.
2: They're blue, red, and white. I do know that's their flag colors. Come on now. We're on a good roll. Luxembourg was a good guess.
0: Is this a Daily Dozen question?
2: It's my geography grid.
1: Okay. What's the country that's inside South Africa?
2: Lesotho.
1: Lesotho?
2: There's actually 2. Lesotho and Swaziland, which I believe is called Eswatini now.
1: Oh.
2: I know a lot about geography. You want to go with one of those?
1: Lesotho?
2: We'll go Lesotho. Let's see if that pops up. Incorrect? Well, let's go Eswatini. That is correct. Eswatini.
0: I was getting there.
2: Eswatini, great flag, if you've never seen. The Eswatinian flag?
0: I don't know. You guys are... This is like what's so bad for me. Y'all are both way smarter than I am.
2: I don't know about that.
0: This is not a good...
2: I think Brady has outpaced us in the brains category.
1: No.
0: Have we confirmed who Nina is before we get out of here?
2: We have a ton of texts.
1: Vampire Diaries lass, apparently.
0: Okay.
2: 678, the Red Rifle Andy Dalton, ?
0: That's right.
1: Which I told Dylan, I thought, like, go look up his player profile picture. I think with the Bengals, not TCU. I used to think that he looked like the devil. Like, if the devil chose to, like, reveal himself as a human.
2: That's what he looks like?
1: He's got pointy red eyebrows. It's like, he just picture a bifurcated tail, like, behind him.
0: He sounds like Bobby Boucher's mom. Andy Dalton's the devil!
2: 388, Chuck Norris had several black belts. That dude was an athlete.
1: Okay. Yes. Yeah, sports.
2: Team sports.
0: Karate and NASCAR.
1: Are jockeys athletes or are the horse or the horses?
2: 330 says that's OU legend Russ Ortiz to you. Uh-oh. Did we just commit a
0: Cardinal sin?
1: No, he didn't play for the Cardinals.
2: Canelo Alvarez. Baloney Man says Canelo Alvarez, handsome redhead.
0: I do to whoop you. I know that.
2: We got an Albania for a guess on that. We got a Qatar. who's also in the World Cup.
1: I'm so glad you say Qatar, not Cutter.
2: What, wasn't that disproved? Like, that's how we're actually supposed to say it?
1: Cutter?
2: Albania, I'm pretty sure Albania has green in their flag. Qatar does not have green in their flag.
0: Oh, I hate to say this. Albania has two Olympic medals.
2: Mm. So he was wrong on both accounts. Green in the flag and two medals.
0: Men's freestyle wrestling, by the way.
2: Wow.
0: That's the sport.
2: Is that a sport, Brady? Wrestling.
1: Wrestling? Yeah. Because there's a team aspect to it.
2: Soccer Chad said Cape Verde. I believe that would also play.
1: They've got green in the name.
2: Egypt definitely doesn't have green in their flag. I feel like Egypt has won a medal.
0: They probably got one.
2: A lot of text this morning.
0: It's good. It's good.
2: Feels like we have someone that hasn't been on in a while. That's actually not true. I knew you probably did this, like, what, last week, two weeks ago?
0: Yeah, I popped on quite a bit, actually, recently.
2: Yeah. So thanks for listening in, everybody.
0: Yeah, we do appreciate it. 405-478-1077.
2: Oh, Brandon Whedon. Redhead.
0: Oh, dude, I whiffed on that one.
1: Yes, let's just rattle off redheaded athletes, but the caveat is they have to be handsome.
0: Brandon Whedon's a good-looking dude. Come on.
2: Reopen Sugars, Vatican City. Yes, that doesn't have green in their name. Also a country, if you didn't know that.
0: Yes, smallest country on the planet.
2: I don't know if they've won a medal, but I'm assuming probably not. I don't know.
0: I've been to Vatican City, and I didn't see a whole lot of training sites there.
2: No?
0: No.
2: Not a whole lot. A
0: lot of churches.
2: Yeah.
0: A lot of churches.
2: Yeah.
0: It's cool, though. It's awesome.
2: Eswatini, by the way, 2.2% of the people that played that game guessed that. So that is a quote-unquote good answer.
1: So the dude we were referring to, he even, like, just saying his name, I didn't even have to look at him. Oh, that's a redhead. His name's Jack Brannigan.
0: Oh, that checks out.
1: Yeah, and very, very gifted in the looks department, this young man.
0: Do I need to look him up?
1: Jack Brannigan. Zat Brannigan from Futurama.
2: Oh, that's right. I'm wrong, your boy Rick. I'm thinking of Algeria, not Albania. Albania's flag does not have... Albania, sick flag,
0: if you've ever seen it. I'm happy to see that Brannigan, you know... Full Irish on everybody, which I love.
1: Plays for Notre Dame.
0: Yep. Red hair.
1: Is it like a calling every redheaded athlete has is to they look in the direction of South Bend? Like,
0: that's always the first option for us, yes. But I'm not Catholic, so it's,
1: Are you willing to convert?
0: That's just awesome.
2: I mean, I think
1: conversion
2: Matt
1: Byrne is awesome.
2: I think Matt Burton would appreciate this, but I think this is just another one of those exercises where we just named a bunch of random athletes and we had a good time doing it.
0: Yeah, that's fun.
2: And I don't think
0: we'd be considered a redhead. I don't think,
2: and I don't think we had a correct answer in terms of like what we were actually looking for.
1: We forget why we're rattling off names and we just start going into some other like Will Peoples, Bubba Moses,
0: Dennis Rodman had red hair at one point.
1: Oh, okay.
0: Kidding.
2: Kinda. Speaking of OU college alums, just not that OU.
0: Yeah.
2: Just a college in Oklahoma.
0: In Oklahoma. Yes, yeah. Absolutely. Let's take a break. When we get back, we'll be joined by the host of this show, Eddie Radosovic from Omaha on the other side.
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25: 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We're giving you the rest of this ad time so you can talk with your kids

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0: in for Ryan Chapman. Brady Trantham in for the amazing, the wonderful Eddie Radosovich, who's joining us now from the Blue Collar Boardroom in Omaha, Nebraska. Hi, Sunshine. Good morning. How we are?
1: Gentlemen, the stay is going to be extended a little bit. This is the beat goes on for an Oklahoma baseball team that just incredible game last night. I mean, I think it was one of the better college baseball games that I've seen this season. And I know a couple of the national writers were kind of saying the same, but this is an unbelievable story here in Omaha with the Oklahoma baseball team.
2: I mean, that's probably the good thing about having to stay later in Omaha, Eddie, is it's probably a little bit easier to make the stay happen as opposed to trying to get a, accommodations and lodging when everybody's showing up for like the eight teams in Omaha. At least a little bit easier on that end, right?
1: I don't know. I mean, I guess, but, you know, as the week goes on, teams start getting beat out, and now they're, you know, after today, they'll be whittled down to four, and you know, the town kind of starts clearing out a little bit. At least that was my experience in 2022. So just kind of unbelievable the way that this thing's come together for Skip Johnson and company. And, you know, it's kind of that was the case again on Monday night.
0: Okay, Eddie, I have obviously got to ask you. I think to me the story was watching Xander Mercurius just absolutely carve up Georgia and get his, which blows my mind still, first win of his collegiate career in Omaha.
1: Unbelievable.
0: But, dude, watching him just be so aggressive and attack everybody, like, is there almost one of these things with him where he's a freshman and, like, it's a big spot. I get that. And I don't want to underestimate, like, how that looks. But also, he had no fear pitching to one of the best lineups in college baseball last night. And he was aggressive and attacked. And to me, that was maybe the most impressive part of it, that he just didn't have a care. He just did it.
1: Yeah, it was incredible. I mean, you're talking about Daniel Jackson, who's a Golden Spikes finalist. I mean, he won the Dick Houser Award on Saturday, won the SEC Player of the Year. He's one of the best hitters in college baseball. Trey Phelps, obviously, his reputation kind of precedes him. And, you know, even the Brennan Holt kid, or not Brennan Holt, but Brennan Donovan or something like that. I can't remember what his last name is. Kid hit the home run last night in the fourth inning. He had 22 home runs this year. The same, sitting in the six hole for Georgia. It's one of the best lineups in baseball. And Xander Mercurius looked like a grizzled veteran last night. I mean, he was excellent. I don't think that, you know, I think anybody that covered Oklahoma or watched Oklahoma throughout the season kind of knows that, you know, kind of his story and how he came in from the bullpen and then took over here as of late from a starting standpoint. He was phenomenal, and, you know, I think that he has a sense of maturity about it. We talked to him on Sunday, and just the way that he presents himself, he's a super confident kid, but I think he's kind of still in one of those modes of you don't know what you don't know, being so young, and he was fearless last night. It's kind of it's been special to watch him and Ford Rager and what they've been able to put together.
2: Well, Eddie, speaking of Xander Mercurius's maturity, I mean, that's kind of been the thing with him all season long, hasn't it been? Because, like, nobody doubts his talent. Like, he has been phenomenal, even without the win on his resume going into last night. He's been phenomenal as a freshman pitcher, just as a pitcher in general, this season. But it did seem like throughout the year, like there was just a roller coaster of emotions with him. When things were going good, he was on. When he'd let up a hit or two or a home run, it would just kind of snowball for him because he's such an emotional player. And I don't mean that as an insult, I just mean that as an observation. But that was kind of the biggest revelation last night was just Georgia was getting like the three solo home runs, but it did not snowball for him. He would quickly retire, get out of that inning, get out of that spot. And that to me is just full on credit to Xander, but also to Skip Johnson and helping him manage like the emotions of a game that can kind of be thrown at you.
1: Yeah, 100%. And he never was able to, never really got into a spot where he was going to have to you know, really kind of bite down. I know the you know, you go back to the fourth inning and there's just a sense of calmness that comes with his ability. Jackson Wills talked about it on Monday night after the game a little bit. You know, he called that quick pick. If you're like a baseball nut, you go back and watch you know, Jackson Wills talking about what led into him basically calling for it as like kind of like a defensive blitz, if you will, on the football field, and they end up getting out of the end.

0: extremely good. You know, I think that it was Skip Johnson that mentioned they saw him at an area code game about a year ago, and he kind of reminded him a little bit of Marcus Stroman. I mean, he's not a very big guy. It's kind of fun to see the disparity between, you know, just how big Corey Rager is at 6'6", and then Xander, you know, obviously not 6'6". I think he's about 5'8", 5'9". It was special to watch. And, you know, this freshman group, they talked about it at the beginning of the season, said that they thought this was one of the better groups that they've had. And it certainly comes to fruition here at the end of the season. And I think, we're going to see another true freshman, in Nick Weslowski coming up on Wednesday night in a, national semifinal.
1: Eddie, I asked this earlier, and Eddie Radosovich joined us, the host of the show. He's in Omaha, the College World Series at the Blue Collar Boardroom. I asked this question earlier today, and I'll ask you, who do you think Oklahoma wants to see next, Georgia or Texas?
0: I don't know. I mean, I think that Texas is one of the more talented teams. You would think that you would probably see Dylan Volantis at some point with Texas. And then on the flip side, you have a Georgia team that has one of the best lineups in the country. I think they're still, you know, they're probably, from a talent perspective and just from a team perspective on what they were able to do this season, probably the best team up here. I don't know. I put it this way. If you ask those Oklahoma players or if you ask the Oklahoma team who they want to play, I don't think they care. I think they think they can beat anybody right now. It's just that that's the confidence that's going in this this team and in the dugout. And it's going to certainly be interesting because then you're in a driver's seat where you're going to have to be beaten twice. And, you know, I think that analytically or, like, from a statistical standpoint, so one of those, I think it was Pair 51 or something, said that they have, like, 69% chance to get to the finals. And you're in the driver's seat of the right side of the bracket that had all of these SEC teams up here in Omaha. And it's just it's kind of insane where this thing is, it continues to go.
2: I mean, Eddie, obviously beating Georgia is going to do a lot for your confidence as a team. But I kind of kept coming away from that game last night thinking they finally had a scenario of a game where they gutted out a win in a competitive bowl game, because like in this postseason, it's just been scoring in bunches, coasting off of like early runs in a game, like against Alabama. I mean, the Kansas Super Regional was fairly, I mean, I don't want to say it was easy because Kansas is good and it's not easy when you're in the moment, but like looking back at it, it seemed very like comfortable for OU.
0: Yeah.
2: But them winning a game like this where the home runs didn't come for them in bunches like it has this entire postseason, them at least seeing that, hey, we can beat very good, talented teams in a multitude of different ways. Like I kept coming away from the game last night thinking like they now have the evidence before them that they can win in a multitude of different ways.
0: Yeah, and you know, it's funny you say that because I was thinking the exact same thing. Like they were finally able to get over the hump in a one-run game. They're now 11-3 in one-run games. Like I'm gonna do like kind of a deep dive today on just kind of are there signs there that maybe we didn't see or overlooked just in terms of what this Oklahoma team is. I think it's, you know, obviously super confident in the way that they were able to get to this point. Last night was their 40th win. I think there is a portion of it too that just at the end of the day, this is a team that played in a super tough conference that was on the wrong end of some games over the month of May and have really put together just kind of a special run here in the month of June. So it's nuts though. And I think that it just kind of adds into the confidence, Brady, of what you were just saying, that they truly believe that they can, that they belong on this stage, that they're not this underdog story that maybe everybody else up here in Omaha thinks that they are. And it's all kind of come together at the right time. And it's been a lot of fun to watch, you know, kind of from before.
1: See, the thing that blows my mind, though, is that I said going into the Georgia Tech Regional, basically, that, like, I didn't feel great about what they'd put on paper this year. I mean, I know they had the big series win at Vandy, which was, you know, interesting to see. And They've played well in spurts, but it was never like you got pitching and hitting at the same time. And I said,
0: yeah,
1: going into
0: 100%.
1: Yeah, in the SEC tournament, and you're like, man, how do you turn it on at the most important time of your season? And they found a way to do it, and not just do it, but at a really stupid high clip. Is it one of those things like maybe they kind of felt good going on the road and just getting out of SEC play maybe and going, hey, we're a bunch of dudes. We're fine. Like,

0: we have nothing to lose anyway because we're not playing at home. There's no stress. Like, how do you think they're able to turn this on?
1: I just think that they were able to just go do it. I mean, I think at the end of the day, there was nobody that was saying, hey, it's a good thing that you got sent to Atlanta. And then, you know, I think even, you know, that first regional final game when you're down 8-2, I think everybody kind of come, at least I had, and come to peace with the idea that the Oklahoma baseball season was over. Then they score 8 runs in the bottom of the fourth. Dave LeChance has a big grand slam, and it's kind of just trickled down from there. I think that there's certainly a belief in what they're what they were able to do or what they were able to accomplish. And it's just been, it's been kind of a storybook run. I think that, you know, it's so cliche. There's so many cliche lines that you talk about in the game of baseball. And I think that it's all kind of come together at the right time. That's just it's the cliche line. They're the hot team, that, you know, I think anytime that you watch any of these teams up in Omaha, there's usually one of those hot teams. And, you know, Oklahoma was on the wrong end of it in 2022 when they saw a Mississippi team that was the final team to even get into the NCAA tournament, that they ended up playing the national championship series. So, maybe this is Oklahoma's turn. You know, we were talking to somebody from, one of the other teams here, one of the columnists from a newspaper outside of the state of Oklahoma, and came up and he said after the game, and said, that's the Oklahoma, that's what Ole Miss did in 2022. That's them. And, you know, they obviously still have, you know, a win to go to get into the championship series, but you look up now and it's all there for the taking. I know that we talked about this yesterday, with Ryan and Brady, but it's all for the taking, and this is a team that you know, is truly 27 outs away from getting into a national championship series.
2: I mean, Eddie, you mentioned you're expecting Wasilowski to get the nod at the mound for the game on Wednesday. Not to get too far ahead of ourselves, but what could OU fans expect to start on the mound in the event that OU loses that first game?
1: Yeah, we were talking about that last night. It'd be really, really interesting. I don't know if they would go there, but I suppose you could throw Cam Johnson. I suppose you could. I don't think that that's what they would do. One of the kind of the underlying storylines that Oklahoma's kind of dealing with here now, and Toby mentioned it on the broadcast last night, Caden Leone is available this week. I think that maybe you would see him in some facet. It would be a piece together bullpen type game. You know, whether it be him or Reese Hensley, you have Michael Catalano that can start a game. I don't think that you would get to a Jaden Barfield, but I don't think it would be Cam Johnson. You can't put your team into that situation, even as good as he is. If you were able to get some type of, you know, out of this body experience from him. So I don't know. It'd be super, super interesting. It probably also depends on how you got to that game. Who comes in after a Nick Wasilowski, and kind of what that looks like in a game that would be played on Wednesday.
0: I'd be remiss if I didn't ask you, how much fun is it having PCA on your team?
1: I mean, they suck. Congratulations to him. He also got picked off one play after he hit for the cycle last night.
0: Fair enough. I wasn't trying to be a jerk. I mean, like, that dude's just, I mean, I love watching him play, man.
1: He's been playing great. It'd be great if they weren't, like, 3 games over .500.
0: Yeah, I know. I feel you. Hey, Eddie, appreciate the time, brother. Be well. Enjoy the trip. We'll talk tomorrow. Enjoy the Jello shots, okay?
1: Appreciate it, guys.
2: Thanks, Eddie.
0: Eddie, get some rest. My man grinded hard. Man, what a trip, though. He's doing something I never got to do. I never got to go to Omaha, and I'm so jealous.
2: You went everywhere else. You didn't get to go to Omaha?
0: Never got to go to Omaha.
2: What were you doing in 2022?
0: Not going to Omaha.
2: Were you just in studio?
0: I remember the conversation I had. They didn't want to send me up there for like 2 weeks. That's what it was.
2: Mm.
0: Tough scene.
2: Can only be so many attractive redheads in Omaha. Dylan.
3: Maybe it's a hotbed.
0: Maybe it is.
3: You wouldn't know, though.
0: I wouldn't. I've never been there. I
2: mean, they don't want you to be great.
0: Yeah. It's not. Being held down. All right. Let's take a break. We daily dozening again?
3: Not next. We usually talk to Josh Calloway on Tuesdays. We'll just let him have the break. He, also in Omaha, I think. Josh Calloway.
0: But, you can call him if you want to. It doesn't matter to me.
3: Sure.
0: All right. Let's try it. That's coming up next.
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6: Welcome back. I'm Dylan. I used to work here a long time ago. It's Brady. He used to work here a long time ago. Drake, he still works here for a long time.
7: And we're all together.
8: Yeah,
7: all
8: together. We pop up every once in a while. We do. Like when you least expect it, you know, right before you have a big hot date, like we reveal ourselves. Kind of like something, I can't think of something for the analogy here, but...
6: A zit.
8: Yeah, like maybe, well, I mean, those are kind of like if you touch your face a lot without washing your hands, that's kind of what the result is.
6: Yeah.
8: Okay. I can't think of anything else.
7: Something
8: gross, uncomfortable. I don't know.
7: You're kind of like the weird cousin that always shows up at the family functions.
8: Talks about...
7: You're welcome.
8: Talks about politics.
7: Yeah. You're always welcome, but it always gets a little out of hand.
6: William Davis says, at least the Cubs are close to being .500. The Sox are historically bad this year. 1-37.
7: Stinky.
6: When trailing by 2+ runs.
8: And
6: there are 13 games under in June. It's June! For the first time since 97.
8: The Cubs are hashtag close?
6: The AL is really bad this year. It's not a very good...
8: Did they just make that collective decision, let's be bad this year?
6: It sounds like it. They're just beating up on each other a little bit. It's kind of wild.
8: Someone rise to the top.
6: Yeah, it's just... Bleh.
7: I think the Yankees are number one in the AL, are they? Yeah, I actually have no idea.
6: Yeah, they are. You have the Rays, who are a game and a half back. Mm-hmm. I think they lost the Dodgers last night.
7: Dodges.
6: Yeah. I mean, AL's getting a little better, but there's a lot of under 500 teams.
8: I don't know that much about Major League Baseball. I was born in 1990. Have the Yankees only won one championship in that time, or have they won more?
6: The Yankees have two? Won, I think it's four.
7: 09 and 98?
6: Oh, and no. Yeah,
7: they post-1990? Ugh. Don't know.
6: As many as the Red Sox.
8: I'm just trying to think. Like, are they literally the Dallas Cowboys?
6: No, the Yankees were much better than Dallas Cowboys.
8: Well, I mean, if you from the standpoint of has a lot of money.
6: 2009, 2000, 99, 98, 96. So actually five, my bad.
8: Oh, okay, wow. Has a lot of money, wields that money, doesn't have as much to show for it as the money would suggest.
7: Well, I feel like that'd be the Dodgers. I mean, they've been winning here very recently, but it feels like the longest conversation for the longest time was they spend all this money and they can never get over the hump. Because it was what? Last year, year before, 2020. But pre-2020, it was... They won in 2020, right? Was Dodgers, that our postseason?
6: Yeah. That's where Justin Turner was like... He got, like, COVID and then, like, came back out.
8: What are they dodging? Their responsibilities?
6: I don't know.
8: Dodges. Their children?
6: I don't know.
8: You have a son.
6: That's so depressing.
8: Your son's at home waiting for you.
7: Well, it used to be Brooklyn, right? It used to be the Brooklyn Dodgers. So what?
8: I know this from Ken Burns's baseball documentary. It was in reference to the fans who had to dodge all the little trolley cars to get to the ballpark. Brooklyn Dodgers.
6: I like it. I didn't know that.
8: Well, the more you know.
6: I didn't know if it was like a draft dodging thing, which I know it wasn't, considering
8: like
6: it was
8: the Snow World draft. Knickerbockers are
7: those pants?
8: Pants, yeah,
7: they are. Okay,
8: the parlance of the time, the pantaloons.
7: Pantaloons.
6: What a name!
7: I've been looking at islands by Ireland, and the Channel Islands might be a great spot for me to go vacationing.
8: The Isle of Man.
7: Is that what it is?
8: That the biggest island in between Britain and Ireland, Isle of Man. I watched a YouTube doc on it, and yeah, my wife and I at some point would love to travel there. Like, there's something I can't remember anything about it, but I just remember watching, going like, oh, I really want to go there. They've got an interesting culture and history, and they have their own language, their own kind of subset culture.
7: A self-governing British Crown dependency.
8: England's like, just, hey, we don't have to rule you anymore. Can you just claim us, make us feel cool? Protectorates.
7: For the low price of $2,000, we can fly there today from Oklahoma City.
8: Direct? Oh, sweet.
6: Perfect. For those that don't know, we're not just talking about Ireland because we like it. Brady will actually be traveling there this evening with his wife. He's going to see Metallica twice there.
8: Yeah, if OU wins on Wednesday, then they're going to go play in Dublin, so the franchise will be there.
6: You'll be there to cover it.
8: Yeah.
7: What stadium are they playing at?
8: I just looked this up. It's their big rugby soccer venue. I don't know what the name is. Let me effort this.
6: Like, is it one of those things where it'll be open in the middle type thing, or is this?
8: It's got like the awning, but it's an open air stadium. Aviva Stadium in Dublin.
7: Was this where all the college football games were played?
8: That's a good question. I would imagine so. Who played Kansas State, Iowa State last year?
6: That was last year. Year before that, like, there was Nebraska there one year, and
7: it was Georgia Tech.
8: No one cares about Nebraska.
7: Aviva Stadium.
8: Yep, Aviva Stadium.
6: Cool. Nice.
8: Who's is somebody playing nice. There this year again?
6: Metallica.
7: I would assume so. I feel like one of the teams are.
6: Is there a song you're wanting to hear that you didn't get to hear yet in your 14 times of season life?
8: So, like, I've always wanted to see them overseas because I'm never going to be mad if I see them. However, if you've seen them a handful of times, if they're your favorite band, if you've seen them a handful of times, obviously in America, it's like their set lists are basically just like all the Black Album hits, Master Puppets 1, Seek and Destroy. And then that basically means that there's like three or four spots left for anything else.
6: Yeah.
8: And they just play the hits in America. When they go to Europe, they're like, you want to hear Damage Incorporated? And say, yes. You want to hear Leper Messiah? Yeah. like they play like the deep cut thrash songs or even like their deep cut 90s songs. Like I'm weird. Load's my favorite album. And
7: that is weird.
8: I guess I've heard King Nothing. I've heard Wasting My Hate. I've heard Bleeding Me, Outlaw Torn. My favorite song is Hero of the Day of like that they ever wrote. They're not playing that. So I'm not like holding out hope. I've never heard them play until It Sleeps live. So hopefully I get to play that.
7: Are they touring right now? Like, is this ongoing?
8: This is from their latest album that came out a few years ago.
6: Well, here's what I know. I got to see them in Tulsa like in
8: 2018 or 2008.
6: Eight.
8: It was the second time I ever saw them.
6: Really?
8: Yeah.
6: So you were there though. That was cool.
8: Yeah, it was Kirk Hammett's birthday because he got pied in the face.
6: Yes, and then also James Hetfield. I didn't know. Had
8: like bronchitis
6: or, yeah, whatever it was.
8: Yeah.
6: And that was because like when you got the ticket, you got the download of the show, which was cool.
8: And it did not sound good.
6: It did not sound good, but now, it sounded great live.
8: Yeah.
6: I was like, this is awesome.
8: By the way, it's TCU in North Carolina or 2026 in Dublin.
7: Oh,
8: August 29th, TCU, North Carolina.
6: We're on to Dublin.
7: How do you think Bill feels about that?
8: How do you think his girlfriend feels about that? Probably like super excited.
6: me too. Let's go shopping.
8: No.
6: That's probably what he does.
7: Have you seen the set list?
8: For their concert that is yet
7: that
8: to be played?
7: That you're going to?
8: No. Like they. So what they're doing now is they do a Friday night show and a Sunday night show, and the set lists are different.
7: Oh.
8: It's like a no repeat kind of thing.
6: I hope you get to hang out with them on Saturday night and you don't even know what's going to happen, and you'll just run into them somewhere. That'd be kind of cool.
8: Well, I'm going to be...
6: Have you met any of them?
8: No, and that's the thing. Like
7: that much of a fan.
8: They're in a tier to me. Like James Hetfield is in a tier to me that I would almost be afraid to meet him.
6: Don't meet your heroes type?
8: Yeah,
6: thing?
8: Because like, what do you say? Like, I've rehearsed what I would say if I ever ran into him.
6: Have you really?
8: I would just say thank you so much for doing what you did. Yeah, what you do. Like, thank you. Just thank you. That's all you can say because like they're busy and they have their own lives and they don't want people like mouth breathing all over them. So it's like, I just want to thank you so much. You don't need a picture or anything like that. And hopefully that would lead to, oh, you're cool. Let's hang out for a few minutes. You know, that'd be something. That'd be awesome.
6: I think I would like compare it to the scene in Dumb and Dumber whenever Jim Carrey gets a chance to like make his shot with another, a pretty redhead.
8: You're in luck. There is a town about a mile that way.
6: Exactly. Like, I think a guy like you and a girl like me could get together and have a great time together. You know, I think that's what it would be like. You'd probably just stammer over everything. Just, oh, my gosh.
8: I mean, when I was a kid, so I went to the infamous Oregon game with my dad, my cousins. And in the moment, because my dad and I also were sitting, I think, on the 35-yard line, like where the onside kick happened. Now, in the stadium, the only thing that we thought had occurred was the pass interference that should have been called on third down. That was clearly a pass interference. They reviewed it, and they're like, nope, because the fix is in. We thought that was the only thing that happened. We kind of thought, oh, you just kind of collapsed.
6: Yeah.
8: And by the time we got to the tailgate, when we watched the replays on like ABC on college football or whatever, that's when we found out, oh, you got screwed. But leaving the stadium, we were just dejected. And I was 15 at the time, so I was really upset. And all of a sudden, like as we're walking shamefully, you know, out of the stadium, Jason White just walks right up to me and I'm like, oh, it's Jason. And then Jason put his arm around me and like walked me out of the stadium. And I had a camera. It was, you know, 2006. So I had a digital camera and I handed it to my dad thinking like, I don't have to tell you what to do. And so Jason and I are walking out of the stadium and he signed my hat and was really cool the whole time. Talk to me about stuff I can't even remember right now. And then that was awesome. Then I went back to my dad's like, did you take a picture of that? My dad was like, oh, you wanted me to take a photo. And I'm just like, ah. So all that to say, if I do run into James Hetfield, because my wife's going,
6: please hand her your phone.
8: My I'm going with my mom. My mom's the Metallica fan. So I'm going with her to the show. So hopefully I don't have to like spell it out for her. Like take a picture. Although my mom would be like the one that would be like, I want to take a picture with him.
6: Mr. Hetfield, will you take a picture with me and young Brady here, please?
8: Awesome. Yeah. Like covering sports, you know, like the only time I've ever really been starstruck. I mean, it was really jarring to be in front of LeBron James because it's like, it's LeBron James. I still have the video on my phone, though. Dwayne Wade's last game in Oklahoma City. I rarely, if ever, went to the visiting locker room after Thunder games to go interview, unless it was like Blake Griffin, you know, somebody from Oklahoma. And I made a point to like, let me go get video of Dwayne Wade, see if I can ask him a question. Well, the video, like I'm holding up my hand, the camera is like my wrist is shaking. I'm like, it's Dwayne Wade.
6: That's so funny. I've never really.
8: I'd be starstruck if I met Adrian Peterson. He was my all-time favorite player.
6: I haven't really gotten starstruck around a whole lot of people. I thought the first time I was like, wow, that's pretty freaking cool was.
8: Well, we were at the.
6: McHale. Like, well, that was cool.
8: We went to Russell's Oklahoma Hall of Fame induction. You were there, right?
6: Yes.
8: Michael Jordan was in the same room as me. I'm just like, what?
6: Dude, so, okay. That, I was going to tell you that story. It's funny you say that because whenever I was there, that's the one athlete I know I don't need to meet. I shouldn't want to meet because, you know, for me, he's also on a different tier. I would be completely stupid and dumb. And like we were waiting. I'll peel the curtain back. We were waiting to talk to Russell. And we were standing outside of his dressing room, which is now torn down because it was in the old Cox Convention Center. And they opened the door to go in. And I remember, I'll never forget this, I heard Michael Jordan laugh in the dressing room. And we were waiting to talk to Michael after we talked to Russell. And then we find out that they snuck them through the kitchen to get them to the actual event. So I never got to see Jordan. I would be starstruck there. But like, I interviewed LeBron, I'm like, eh. Like, it's fine. I've interviewed Shea. He's great. Shea's awesome. But, like, all these guys that have come through Oklahoma City, like, I laugh because I've talked to so many people, like, whenever I'd travel through NBA circles and stuff. And it was like, so you get to cover Russell Westbrook and Kevin Durant regularly? They're like, yeah, that's cool. I was like, but Carmelo Anthony played here. That was cool.
8: Man, when he poked his head through the curtain, because, like, he got traded the day before. But I remember at Media Day, we were, like, asking the Thunder staff, like, is Carmelo going to be here today? And they were like, he should be. And then he poked his head through the curtain. I'm just like, oh, my God, it's Carmelo Anthony.
6: And he plays in Oklahoma City.
8: And like, I still have this video on my phone of I went to the Oklahoma City Zoo with Carmelo, Steven Adams. Who else went? But
6: that just sounds like an awesome time.
7: Yeah, is like, Kanter a part of that team?
8: Yeah.
7: Can't remember.
8: Enes Kanter? Yeah, he was on that team. That was the can't play Kanter year when No, that was the year before. Kanter was a part of that trade.
7: Yeah, he went to the Knicks or the Blazers or someone?
6: Blazers.
7: Yeah.
8: But I just, you know, because I was there with some other media members and the Thunder staff and then Carmelo Anthony and Steve Dabbs, a few other Thunder players, and I'm just on a golf cart riding through the Oklahoma City Zoo, and the golf cart in front of me is Carmelo Anthony. I'm just like, this is so cool and weird.
6: Funky, man. I don't know. I just know the Jordan thing was like, that would be the one time I'd be like, holy cow. I haven't gotten to see Larry Bird in person yet. I did get to see Tiger Woods. That was kind of cool.
8: About actors, like celebrities like that.
6: You know what was funny? I went
8: Harrison Ford, like Indiana Jones. If I would be like, oh,
6: mine's a weird one. Tom Hanks would be one I'd probably have a hard time with. Not a hard time. I'd be like excited. I don't know, dude. It'd be that. I don't know who else would like really just make me freak out. I do know one time, you know, back whenever first like OKC started getting good, Ryan Seacrest came to a game here, and like I rolled up, there was like a line of five people waiting to take a picture with him. And I just got in the line. And then I walked over. I handed somebody my phone. I didn't say a word to him. I literally hand the phone. He turned, smiles. I put my arm on his back. Picture. Thanks. Boom. Gone. And that was it.
8: Wow. We went from James Hetfield to Michael Jordan to Ryan Seacrest.
6: No, but I mean, like, I'm just saying, like, at that point, like, those people do that so much. Like, it's crazy. I did see Rihanna. That was kind of cool.
7: Riri?
6: Staples? Yeah, man. Staples is fun. Oh, I walked down the hallway with Jack Nicholson. That was really awesome.
8: That would be, Joker, man.
6: Off guard, dude. So, like, it was Thunder playoff. This is Kobe, the year the Thunder beat.
8: 2012.
6: Kobe. Yeah, 12. And so, I go down because we're about to go to post or whatever, and he's leaving early. So, there's, like, two doors that are, like, a hallway that's just basically blocked off. It's weird. Like, not blocked off, but doored in. And so, I open one door. I come around the corner. He opens another door. He's by himself. And I'm like, I mean, it's a quick interaction. And I just give him a nod. I'm like, hi. And he goes, hey. And just kept walking. I was like, that's cool.
8: Yeah. I mean.
6: Also very short.
8: I've been to a concert where, like, Cliff Burton, the original bassist for Metallica, who he's dead. He died in 1986. Yes. His dad was, like, right next to us, fist bumped him. So that was cool. The 40th anniversary show I went to with my buddy, we were really close. We were, like, right on the rail. And James pointed at me, and I totally fangirled and lost it. I couldn't believe it. I couldn't believe he, like, looked at me and, like, fit, like, just put his fist up.
7: Brady was like,
8: and I was just like,
7: girl crying, like, oh my gosh, that's insane.
8: I shook a little. I was like, oh my god. He looked at me. I love you. Man. Dad?
6: I wish you hold up a little heart.
8: Just kidding, Dad, if you're listening.
6: Oh, beautiful. Okay. That was Trip Down Memory Creepy Lane Row with celebrities here on the franchise.
8: You put your hand on Ryan Seacrest without his permission. Yeah, we get that.
6: It was fine.
8: We get that. No consent. Good. It's okay.
6: Well, it was cool to see. I saw Denzel at Staples, but I was really high up and all that. I think Biebs was there too. But he had like six Staples security guards around him.
8: He had six Staples in him? Ow.
6: Security guards.
8: Why do you have Staples in you?
6: Yeah.
8: Frankenstein's monster?
6: Daily Dozen, we get back after this.
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0: Is it getting you in the mood, Brady? Do you feel it now?
1: Oh, I felt it this entire time. Dylan's here.
0: Yep. You're going to channel... No, no ancestors. No, you said you are Irish.
2: Yeah.
0: You're going to channel the ancestors.
2: I don't know their names. I should do that 23andMe thing, but I haven't.
0: Is that the new one? No, Ancestry's out
2: that's
0: now.
2: What it was. Ancestry, is it Ancestry.com?
0: What's yeah, that? Something like that.
2: No, I don't know.
1: That's what we did. Did Ancestry.com and...
0: What all do you need for it?
2: Your DNA.
0: That's it? Okay.
1: That. That's what you need. Because like when I was a kid, I mean, I wasn't from... I mean, I didn't grow up in Oklahoma.
2: Oh, man.
1: But... I was like, I guess most people before more education into this category, but I always just kind of was under the assumption, oh, I'm from Oklahoma. There must be like, I must have some Native American DNA.
2: Yeah.
1: Yeah. And then we did Ancestry.com like a handful of years ago, and it might as well have just said, you are just a white American. You are English and German. You're an Anglo-Saxon. And I was like, that's kind of boring.
2: Well, anyway.
1: I don't get to, like, no Italian, no Eastern European, nothing exotic. Just no.
0: 495 says, hey, Brady, are there any current local bands that we should be paying attention to?
1: Local in Oklahoma City?
0: Are you an authority?
1: I don't know. Is this my friend Dave listening?
0: I don't know.
1: Also known as just a person who is like, I listen to this band because no one else does, which is great. If you like, there have been a few bands that I've jumped on before they ever got really big, and it's cool. But at the same time, it's like, you know, a part of, you know, being a band or being an act is like you rise to the top based on your merits, that you write good music, perform well, you know, all these things. And if you're just constantly underground, what does that say?
2: They're not conforming to the system. And
1: I guess like Slayer wrote
2: for sale.
1: Slayer wrote the same album for 25 years.
0: You're part of the Big Four, though.
1: The Big Four only exists because of Metallica. If they had just never been anything, there would be no Big Four.
2: Just kidding.
1: Well, that'd be Anthrax. They're from New York.
2: I'm kidding.
1: Or Jersey.
2: College football.
1: Like, I'm sorry. Like I know
2: they're from the Bay Area. I get it.
0: Or is it all just we're only here because of Dave Mustaine? Because he was originally part of Metallica.
1: Yawn. Dave Mustaine. Speaking of redheads, yawn to him. Kirk Hammett's actually the one who's formed every initial Bay Area band. Like he knew like a bunch of people and hooked them up, and they started like Think Testament. He was in Exodus, which is like the proto thrash metal band from the Bay Area, and then of course joined Metallica.
2: What a time.
1: Very fun.
2: I like the history. Okay, let's daily dozen this, shall we?
0: Okay. Well, we're 4 for 4. And we got 4 left. So let's go to the NFL, shall we?
2: Yes.
0: Helping them make the Super Bowl, what running back led the Bears with 1,210 rushing yards during the 2006 season?
1: Oh, man.
3: Thomas Jones.
2: That's Bob Prisvillo. He'll be on here now, I guess, but soon.
0: Thomas Jones is correct. Good pull. Let's go to movies. Billy Bob Thornton and Greg Kinnear.
3: You don't know who Greg Kinnear is?
0: Would I know him?
2: You should.
3: Holy cow.
0: Starred in the 2005 sports comedy that was a remake of a 1976 movie of the same name. Is this Bad News Bears?
1: Yes.
3: Yep. Correct.
1: What's like the definitive Greg Kinnear role?
3: I think it's as good
2: stuck
3: as it gets.
2: You.
3: But Stuck on You. Stuck on You is a great choice.
1: Was he JFK in 13 Days?
2: I don't know.
0: So
2: he's played Anchorman too, I think.
1: He's played JFK before. I can't remember what movie or show, but I remember like, hey, he's pretty good.
0: The top movies that Google lists are As Good As It Gets.
3: Yes. He's phenomenal in that.
0: Little Miss Sunshine.
2: Oh, yeah.
3: Yep.
0: And a movie called The Last Song. Looks like a romance from 2010.
2: Mm.
0: So there you go.
3: Yeah. veered into a lot of like Christian type of, I think.
2: Oh, did he really?
3: Yeah.
0: Two left. Let's go science.
3: Yeah.
0: Just I'm very out. Broad science. What is the symbol for silver on the periodic table? That's AG, isn't it?
3: Sure is, because gold is AU.
0: AU. Yep. AU mm-hmm. took my gold.
3: Yep.
0: AU.
2: That is correct.
0: okay, for a perfect sweep, we finish with the NBA. Oh, my. I don't think I've ever heard of this name before.
3: All perfect. Right.
0: Adenol foil?
2: Adenol foil.
3: Adenol foil.
0: Adenol?
1: Sounds like medicine.
0: I've legitimately, I mean, I'm an NBA guy, Adenol and I've never heard of this person. Received Defensive Player of the Year votes during his time with this West team from 1997 through 2007.
3: It's got to be the Warriors, because yeah, that was the only team he was actually good with.
2: He was okay with the Magic.
0: Warriors is correct.
3: Yeah.
2: Hey!
0: Yeah. Where did he go to college?
3: Colgate.
1: Was he on the We Believe Warriors, or was that right before he...
2: No, that was way before.
3: Yeah, that's before.
2: It's like 90s.
3: Late 90s, early 2000s. Not quite the Baron Davis, Jay Rich, Steven Jackson.
2: Also,
3: guys.
2: I love that Bob is a Donald Foyle stan. I learned that today. That's awesome. This is great. Like he
1: pulls out his card.
3: You do from like 1990 to about 2005... And everything's in my wheelhouse. You do from like 2015 to now, I know absolutely nothing. You get older, priorities change in life.
2: Oh, yeah.
1: That used to be my thing with like OU football. Like I could tell you where every player went to high school in the early 2000s.
2: Ooh, that's then crazy.
1: Then I went to OU and started having class with them and just thought, yeah, I'm out on being a fanboy. It's like, nah. It's like, covering the team now, I've had to like relearn, like you need to know where, like who, even though they're not going to play, you need to know these names.
2: Mm-hmm. That's the tough thing about it now. It's like you just have to know, like if they're like 5-star, 4-star, then are they going to hit the portal? So they didn't get enough time, whatever. It's just tough time in the sports media realm thing of things. Fellas. Bob's like, absolutely.
1: No, just let it breathe. Just
3: I'm waiting for Drake to hit the button, but we didn't do impressions.
0: No, we didn't do impressions. Shout out Impressions Printing. We love them.
2: Oh,
0: but
2: my bad.
0: It doesn't hit the same.
3: It doesn't
0: Ryan's
3: hit
0: not
3: the
0: here.
3: Same without Chapman.
0: And now we have to fill for 3 more minutes because we actually buzzed through.
2: I was like waiting for him to start and be like, oh, cool, here's some impressions.
0: Because we actually buzzed through questions. Usually I haven't asked for help. We did pretty good today.
2: Those were tough.
3: There's sometimes you have to do all 8. I didn't know you guys only had 4 left, but you called me out of the bullpen to be the closer.
2: You crushed it, dude.
0: When Bob gets here, it's usually pretty quick because we saved the fun, like, categories for the back half, like movies and all that stuff. So he's usually our ringer when it comes to those stuff.
2: Excellent.
0: Last thing before we go, and this is coming from Percival asking for help on Twitch. We need to recommend him the best Mexican food spots in Oklahoma City.
3: In OKC?
0: In OKC, or you could do, you know, if it's in UConn or Norman, I'm sure we could slide.
1: I don't think it's...
3: It's still Tara. Leave me alone.
1: Yeah, Tara Mahara's is like the best. It's not, I don't think it's Mexican food, but if that's just your broad category for Central American, South American, Hispanic flavored food, Gowanna Grill in Oklahoma City is really good. It's right next to Factory Obscura.
2: Yes, I have had that. It is good. Yeah. It is good. It is good. Yes, you're right. What else? We'll hit a place called Chico's. There's a few locations that are around here. La Herencia is another one.
3: Let's throw out some of the... We got Ted's. We got Chewy's.
2: They've got Chewy's.
3: Abuelo's. We've got... I'm not saying they're all good. I'm just naming the names that we all know. What do people think of them?
2: Percival has thoughts on some of those ones.
1: Didn't On the Border just announce that they're going bankrupt? They're done.
0: On the Border's done?
2: Oh, Alfredo's. That's another one, too, we didn't mention.
3: Uncle Julio's.
2: Try Alfredo's. You'll like it. It's pretty good.
1: Alfredo's a cheese, Dylan.
0: Azteca.
2: Thank you.
0: I've heard is really good. Never had it. Casa Freddy's.
3: Casa Blanca here in Norman.
1: If you want
3: over Jason's Deli?
1: tacos, like Big Truck Taco on 23rd is really good.
0: Big Truck Taco. Mexican Radio has good tacos.
2: Corey Kill says Dolce Vita.
0: Barrios also really good.
1: I went to Pub W with my parents over the weekend in Yukon, my wife. My dad got street tacos, and he was like, those are the best tacos I've ever had. And I was like, it's like, hey, we love Pub W, but dad, don't, I wouldn't broadcast that.
2: My favorite Mexican restaurant, Pub W. It's so good. It's so good.
3: Absolutely. I remember when it was Wes Welker's.
2: Is that what it was?
3: That's what it was initially.
2: Oh, I didn't know that. That's
1: in cool. UConn?
3: Or the one Memorial.
1: The original?
3: Yep.
2: Nice.
3: Because he had glasses in the shape of footballs.
1: Hey, look. Man, they're little fun. Footballs. Yeah.
2: Laces out.
3: Yeah, yes, they were laces on them, too.
1: Wes Welker, former great Miami Dolphin.
2: That's right. That's right. Giselle's still mad at him, though. He can't throw it and catch it. That's dadgum sure. William Davis asks if I listen to Sleep Token. Yes, I do.
1: I went and saw them at Tower, and boy, let me tell you, I went to sleep for sure.
0: You went to that show?
1: Yeah.
0: The resale tickets were like $500.
2: Dude, yeah, like you saw them right before they hit it.
0: They blew up.
1: I got a buddy who he does the promotion for or the booking for Tower. So nice. I got a little hookup there, but
0: it was sold out.
1: It was packed in there. I was just not for me.
2: You don't really like them, or you really don't. I mean,
1: they sound like when someone who doesn't listen to metal, like here's what metal sounds like, but then sung by what's his name? Is his name Sam Smith?
3: Mm-hmm. Yeah.
1: That guy, because like the singer from Sleep Token sounds like someone who sounds like Sam Smith.
2: Okay, but like, do you consider Ghost a metal band?
1: The what?
2: Ghost a metal band?
1: They've got metal songs. They're just kind of like a theatrical rock band to me.
2: Yeah,
1: but when Tobias is like, I'm going to write a metal song, it goes pretty hard.
2: I just don't think they are, but not metal.
0: It's like more classic metal sounding than what people consider metal now.
1: There are songs that sound like Ozzy. There are songs that sound like ABBA because he's from Sweden.
2: Happens to the best of us. Anyway, that will do it for us on the Franchise Morning Show.
1: Woo!
0: Good job, everybody.
2: Have a great time.
1: Top of the morning to you, Oklahoma.
2: Evil shenanigans.
1: Whatever.
2: Bob Prisbillo and I, and when does Daniel get in? I don't even know what the time. Daniel?
0: Yeah, he'll be in. I'm leaving.
2: Oh, okay. I'm leaving.
0: Love you.
2: Love you. Bye.
0: Bye.
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3: Welcome back. Final hour of the morning show, 107.7 The Franchise. Dylan Buckingham still here. Leave, sir.
2: I can. Trust me. It'll be fine.
3: We've made our, as Ryan Chapman would say, our line change is complete.
2: Tis.
3: Exit Brady and Drake. Bob Pavil now joined by Dylan. And, of course, the great Daniel Bell. Daniel, how are we doing this Tuesday morning?
17: Could have woke up dead.
3: There you go. But he didn't. He's here. He's ready. I almost think these two might be colluding against me to take back their former show and take me out. So I
2: called DB on the radio.
3: DB
17: on the radio show that has ever been. It's a historic day.
3: One eye open the entire time when I'm around these two for the rest of the week, too.
2: That's right.
3: Like, you might not be plotting today. You might be saving it for Wednesday or Thursday. I'm never going to know. So we'll just have to see.
2: There's a day that's coming, Trey.
3: But of course, the big story today was in Omaha.
17: We actually just want him to take Jerry's job, not yours, Bob.
3: The big story today was in Omaha, Nebraska on Monday night as Jackson Cleveland gets it done against arguably the best player in college baseball, Daniel Jackson. Two outs, two on, go ahead, run on first, and Cleveland gets the lazy fly out, and the Sooners are one step closer toward what seemed improbable 2-3 weeks ago in their quest here for the Men's College World Series, taking out number three, Georgia, 4-3, and now, I mean, in the driver's seat as much as you could possibly be. What a battle. The three-run first inning, and then all the drama there in the eighth and ninth.
2: It was awesome, dude. What a good baseball game.
3: Yes.
2: What a good baseball game. And college at that level, highest, I mean, I say it because it's weird to say with OU how much they were just kind of up and down throughout the regular season, but I mean, at the highest level, that's what we got last night, which was awesome. Like, you had a bit of a pitcher's duel to an extent.
3: Yep.
2: Some solo shots, which won't really kill you as a pitcher. But Xander Mercurius was like, I just am flabbergasted at how that dude pitched last night because his poise was there. He sort of was kind of like the Spurs against the Thunder.
3: A little bit.
2: Too young to not really care about who he's going up against. I mean, he went after Jackson like crazy. I mean, and aggressively too. It wasn't like, ooh, try and lay off here.
3: Can I nibble at the corner here? Yeah. Can I get him chasing here? No. Here's my stuff. Bring it.
2: Let's go. And he did it. It was incredible to see 9 strikeouts for a guy who didn't have a single regular season win. Like, oh my gosh. Like, give me more of that. That was awesome to watch last night.
3: I mean, because, you know, we go back to, you know, Daniel read the odds and the over under yesterday. I'm like, yeah, like 11 runs. Everyone expects Georgia to maybe give up some runs, but it won't matter because the Bulldogs can keep scoring. And it's something myself and Chapman love to say about OU softball is like, you're going to give up some home runs. They need to be solo shots. It can't be when you've had a hit and a walk and it's a three run bomb. And it's like, might be the only good hit, but it was a 3-run shot. Instead, it's 3 solos. And Xander never let it affect him. Because when it got the 4-2, I was thinking, man, they need to start getting it. I know they had his brother working in the pen a lot. Like, it might be time to go ahead and make that switch around the 5th or 6th inning. But no, he got stronger. He went through that, what was it, 4 straight strikeout? Like, he got stronger and stronger. Then finally, you know, Jackson sent him out with the 3rd shot. But just for, you know, again, you looked at Cord going Saturday, Xander going Monday. You're like, will they ever realize that they're freshmen? Will this ever catch this environment of Charles Schwab Field? You know, it's not hostile. Like, it's not like 30,000 people cheering against you. But it is like 20,000 to 30,000 people there when you're used to like 2 or 3. And the way those freshmen have handled the moment has just been almost as ridiculous as the home run numbers that the OU offense has put up in the last month.
17: How important was it for them to hit them first? It seemed like Georgia just never really could come back from that. Seemed like they were rattled. I mean, not come back because they did have, was it in the 8th? I mean, not 8th, the 9th. Where they had three runs, just seemed like they were a little shell shocked and couldn't recover the way that you would expect them to recover after the start OU had.
3: Right, it's been their MO since Atlanta. You know, again, obviously against Georgia Tech, they had to come back there. But when they got to Lawrence, attack early, and now since they've been in Omaha, attack early. And yeah, I mean, if you want to help a freshman pitcher, that might be the easiest way to do it.
2: I think actually on the flip side of that, Daniel, like, I think it did more for Xander than it did hurting Georgia, because I don't think Georgia thinks they're out of any baseball game.
3: Right.
2: And so I think it sort of gave him a little more confidence to go, okay, cool. Like, I got a little more freedom to work with here. I can pitch a little more freely, more so than like Georgia going, crap, how are we going to come back from this? Like, their offense is stupid. And he did get stronger as the game went on. And I think for, you know, you get to the 4th, 5th, 6th inning, it's like, you can't keep him down forever, but they're going, we haven't been able to hit this cat yet. Like, this guy's been really outstanding so far. And I think that's kind of where it's been. Like, the thing that I look at is Oklahoma's been able to jump on most teams. Recently, they've been able to jump on people, and that's been kind of a catalyst for them.
3: Yes.
2: I think it's given their pitching staff some confidence. However, on the flip side of that, for the Sooners, it's like, and I just lost my train of thought. It's beautiful.
17: You're not used to doing this.
3: No dead air, please.
2: I'm not feeling the nerves. I just, yeah.
17: A little nervous.
2: But I think, their ability to jump, that's what

0: top of hitters early. Like last night, I thought Xander did a great job of jumping out at a, like 0-1 counts.
1: Yes.
0: Getting that a little bit of confidence where you can play with some more pitches as well. And so I marvel at this. And I said this a couple weeks ago when I filled in. I forgot who we were talking to, but I said, it was actually Ryan. I go, this is the hardest thing to do. You've played the meat and potatoes of your season. You've gone through a regular season that was brutal in the SEC. You were terrible in the SEC tournament. You're asking a team to go on the road to Atlanta and then turn it on at the right time? Like, what? And now you're at, what, 25% of your runs nearly have been home runs through the season at Omaha? Like, what? Like, it's just, it's
1: insane.
0: It's absolutely, it makes no sense to me whatsoever.
1: Yeah, I mean, there's no conventional logic or wisdom as to how this has happened. Like, they're joking about the fried chicken, like Skip going back to his junior college roots. Because, I mean, there is, like, it makes zero sense that all of a sudden this offense woke up after being dormant for, like, the first two-thirds of the conference season and heading down the stretch just thinking they'd be two and done in Atlanta, like, whenever they have to play Georgia Tech. Instead, now they're awaiting what will happen this evening between Texas and Georgia in that elimination game. That'll be a heck of a lot of fun as Texas takes out Alabama emphatically 14-2 on Monday afternoon. So you have Texas, Georgia this evening, and then OU will have to lose twice. Whoever wins that game this evening will have to beat the Sooners Wednesday night and Thursday night. No doubleheaders. So Thursday is your if game. If OU can get the job done Wednesday, they're back in the championship series just like they were 4 years ago.
0: I asked this earlier, and I want to know what y'all think. Who would you rather see if you're OU?
1: Right?
0: Georgia or Texas?
1: I mean, Texas has got a little bit, you can see it on social media. Their fans, like, we swept you in the regular season. We're not scared of you. And then, like, that's a much different OU team. Yeah. Be careful what you're wishing for. We're against Georgia. I think you know what you've got. I don't know what the Georgia pitching staff might look like from this point forward. Aoki did a tremendous job.
0: He did.
1: Honestly, because after that first inning, you could have thought he'd go three or four tops and he'd be like at 100 pitches. Instead, he reined everything in, put him in a position to win, to where I like Georgia. I like where Georgia stands going into a day like today. But Adrian Rodriguez for the Horns is on a next level type of heater. That's the one where give up the solo shot to Rodriguez, not a three-run bomb later. But yeah, it's a fascinating question.
0: It is, and I feel like guys that, like, I think with Georgia, they scare me more still.
1: Oh, yeah.
0: Even though Oklahoma's had their ugly situation with Texas earlier this year, I mean, you can't tell me that team doesn't want another crack at Texas, at least in this environment, right? I don't know. I think Georgia scares me too much. I think their bats are too, you can't keep them down forever is my type of thing.
1: Yeah, and I guess, it was their pitcher Saturday was lights out. Whew, I don't know. College baseball's a different animal in terms of working on short rest. I don't think he could go today, but I wonder if they could get by, if they would try to throw him out for maybe four or five innings against the Sooner. I don't know how Wes Johnson plans to try to attack things, but I do feel, actually, like the way Texas dominated Bama and the way Aoki went all eight yesterday, their pitching staff should be in a good position. I don't know who actually has the arms. That's been kind of weird. Like, who's like the lockdown ace or like stopper just across the board? Is it right now? It's Cord Rager and Xander Mercurius.
0: Yeah. I mean, I think that's your answer right now. I think you go with what's been working and then, I don't know. I mean, look, Skip Johnson's doing what Skip Johnson does, finds himself some great pitching talent. And
1: of course, a scary thought, they're both freshmen, so they're not draft eligible. So SEC opponents, get ready. They are coming back once again. So you have Texas, Georgia this evening to eliminate one. You have West Virginia and Troy will battle once again this afternoon for the right to play North Carolina. I believe the Heels are right now the favorite to take the championship. I think OU's moved into second, which makes heck of a lot of sense. And

0: I said it yesterday, and I said I don't want to go too crazy. I'm willing to go crazy just a little bit. Now, if it's OU in Carolina in the championship series, is it going to be Boomer Sooner? Is it are the fans? Is it the majority of the fans actually going to be the Crimson and Cream?
1: Closer.
2: It is closer. This is going to sound disrespectful. I don't mean for it to, but it's Oklahoma's not a baseball factory like North Carolina is.
0: I mean, you could hear some Boomer Sooner on Monday night.
2: Yeah, 100%.
0: Which was which brought a tear to the eye of some fans on social media.
2: We've already had some people from Tyler pop in and say, hey, I'm going Saturday if they get there. What were you going to say, Daniel?
3: I mean, it's a reject basketball school, so they might as well.
2: Nice.
0: It was a reject.
2: An opportunity.
0: It was a reject school until the Bulls decided to draft Caleb Wilson with the fourth pick here coming up. Then it's like, this is like the one of the greatest schools ever, and that's why you bring them.
3: Do you see that they're thinking about trading back?
0: Oh, no. Tiago, what are you doing to me, man? They're not even 24 hours.
3: That's what all Thunder fans are getting excited for Caleb Wilson. Sorry, Bob.
0: Come on. I thought it was like over and done with. I thought the rumor I had heard last week was that they were trying to stay in the top 10 to get Caleb Wilson and Wagler, which I was like, that's not going to happen. I like the thought of you trying to do it. But the Wilson was a bull. I'd already embraced him.
2: He's already got his like name jersey on the way. Like his personalized jersey. Customized it himself and got the name on there. I'm like, I'm ready! You excited about Tiago?
0: Yes.
2: Good.
0: Very much so. Very, yes.
2: Spurs legend.
0: Instead of some assistant coaches, and I don't know what Portland is doing, that's a whole nother mess. I don't know who would want to coach the Blazers.
2: It's called a fire sale. We just want to make money as much as we can.
3: He just won a Stanley Cup. That's the worst thing that happened to Blazer fans, because now he's going to say, well, I did it my way in the NHL. Now I can do it in the NBA.
2: Womp, womp.
0: We're going to dig into everything NBA on the next segment. Dylan gets to, I don't know, laugh at us. You want us to eat crow. I don't know what you want us to do for someone who picked the Knicks in six.
2: I think you guys both said it wrong. Ball knower. Dylan,
0: So for OU baseball fans, take it easy this evening. The Sooners are back at it Wednesday against either Texas or Georgia. But when we get back on the other side, let's dig into the hardwood and everything. And I have a Celtics fan here. I want to know what he thinks about perhaps Giannis joining his crew here in the very near future. Keep it locked right here on 107.7 The Franchise.
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0: Welcome back, 107.7 The Franchise, Franchise Morning Show. Maybe cross that off, say D and B on the radio, or DB on the radio, however you want to phrase it. But this will be like our Happy Gilmore segment, where Happy's trying to get Chubbs to teach him how to putt. And I'm going to go, you're good looking, I'm not. So here's me going to Dylan, you're a ball knower, I'm not. Just... Nixon six?
2: Yeah.
0: I laughed at you.
2: Yeah.
0: I chuckled heartily.
2: Uh-huh.
0: Fine. The floor is yours.
2: Blind squirrel. Every once in a while. No, man. I don't know. Like, I have a weird brain. I basically have this belief. Like, I really thought the Thunder and Knicks were going. And I'm not a big believer in the Knicks. My favorite part of the championship, I have to say this real fast, I can say it yet. My favorite part of the championship was watching James Dolan act like the team liked him whenever he got the trophy. He's like, yeah, guys! Or like, yeah, man, way to go, us. That cracked me up. But, no, it seemed like with the way that they've played over the last few months, whatever. I mean, it's been different. And they really did unlock something with Cat in the playoffs, I felt like. And... I don't know. The San Antonio thing, I do believe there's a hierarchy of trying to get to a championship. The Thunder had to get beat.
0: That's what we said the entire time.
2: Yeah,
0: but
2: yeah,
0: when
2: yeah.
0: you win game 7 at Paycom and show zero nerves or like nothing, that's when I finally start to believe.
3: Didn't believe in them until they beat the Thunder. The whole time, it was they're too young. They're too inexperienced. You have to go through this heartbreak. And then they beat the Thunder. And it was like, well, I guess I was wrong about that. It just got here a little later than expected.
2: Well, I mean, and I don't think that's one of those deals where they emptied the tank against the Thunder and then, didn't show up against the Knicks. the ones that they, and the Knicks wins, they came back from double-digit deficits every time. And, like, that's where you kind of start to go, okay, maybe the moment was a little big for him. Like, you gave up a 29-point lead? A 29-point lead!
0: In the second half! And,
2: yes! I'm like, that's not just a, oh, crap, we're playing in New York, or, oh, crap, we're in the finals. That's like, that's a youth thing. I mean, as they get older, and let's not kid ourselves, the Knicks have experience. Now, are there a bunch of champions on that roster? Well, there's one back-to-back champion, that's for sure. So they do have a little bit of championship pedigree there, but I don't think, you know, Dylan Jones is in there just preaching the gospel on how to, you know, win a title, but I do think that there's more experience with that squad, and the moment wasn't too big for them. I do think they're all pretty really tight, honestly. So it was kind of cool to see. I thought they'd win it in six because I just, San Antonio to me, I thought the Knicks have been kind of a weird matchup for them this year.
0: True.
2: And I feel like their rotations the were cup. A little more crisp. Yeah. We're a little more crisp in the Thunders. And so I thought, you know what? Let's just do it. Even though that team historically chokes, let's give it to the Knicks in six.
3: That was the other thing. I didn't believe in the Knicks. I picked them to get to the finals only because there was no other team.
2: Yep.
3: Before the season, I was like, yeah, that's a team that could beat the Knicks because the Knicks were the fifth team I got to. I was like, well, the Pacers are going to be trash because everybody's hurt or gone. And Celtics are going to be, I thought the Celtics were going to tank. I didn't think the Pistons were going to take the jump that they did.
2: Agreed.
3: And then I got to the Cavs, like, I don't believe in them. And then I was like, well, I guess I got to pick the Knicks.
0: Someone's got to make it. So,
2: I wasn't about to pick the 76ers, I can tell you that.
3: Yeah. I believed a lot in the Hawks to get to the conference finals.
2: Ooh.
3: Yeah. But
2: bless your heart.
3: They finally get it done and like finally make people believers. Like, do you hate the Knicks?
2: I'm supposed to like genetically be predispositioned to hate the Knicks.
0: You are.
3: But
0: so you better say yes.
3: But they've been so irrelevant.
2: They've been hot garbage ever. So like, no. Like Carmelo took him to the playoffs one time. Once. And like, or no, maybe he took them twice, but they won one playoff series, something like that. I can't remember what it was, but like, they're just not good. They haven't been good. I mean, I grew up watching Jordan just curb stomp them. Like, and then
0: Smith again blocked.
2: Yeah. And I'm supposed to sit here and hate them because of the Celtics, but they've been irrelevant. And honestly, like, had the Thunder gone to the finals against the Knicks, I'd have picked OKC because historically the Thunder can't stomp the Knicks. Like, I mean, some of the best games some of these cats have ever played in OKC uniforms have happened in MSG.
3: Yeah.
2: Go back to Russell on Christmas Day. Kevin Durant's gone for like 30, 40 plus against him. Josh Giddey had one of his best games of all time.
3: Isaiah Joe. Josh Giddey has first two times he went to Madison Square Garden, he had triple doubles.
2: Yeah. I mean, like, and I think they
3: Aaron
2: might
3: Wiggins
2: have been
3: had a great game against him.
2: Two?
3: Yeah, there he is. Yeah. First time that's ever happened.
2: Yeah. I mean, like, stuff like that, it was to me like the Knicks just don't really matter. And you know what? I sort of agree with Vegas. Like, if OKC can stay healthy, I think they're the favorites to go. Truthfully. I think that series looks a lot different if Dub and AJ Mitchell are playing. With San Antonio, I mean.
3: Maybe. They beat them when they were playing. So the Spurs are probably saying, we beat y'all when you're healthy, so it doesn't matter.
2: Sure.
3: As I'm-
2: I don't know. It felt like the Knicks had unlocked the way they should play. And, you know, I will say what I think makes it more interesting about this next season, my big takeaway from this isn't so much like watching the Knicks go like, oh, they've arrived. Now they're going to win like three or four titles. And they might. Who the hell?
0: No, they won't. Come on. They won't.
2: But I do think what this does is going to change the landscape. And this is where Daniel and I usually like to go like battle each other on this stuff. Look for Jalen Brunson to be MVP next year.
3: Okay.
2: Look for him to take a major step next year. Yep.
0: What? Daniel, take it.
3: That's why we go.
0: That's why.
2: I'm telling you. And it's like the Shea and all defense thing. We talked about this. The more you think about it.
3: Still not all defense.
2: Not yet. He'll get one, though. He's going to. He's going to be on an all defensive team. But I'm just telling you, like, that's where this goes to me, fellas. I think with the way that he played, you got the finals MVP.
0: Okay. Oh,
2: check mark. I mean, look, say what you want to about Luka. I'm sure he's going to have a conversation about it, too. But at the end of the day, like Brunson has shown, like, yo.
3: I think he'll be in the mix. because the Knicks are going to be good next year. But
0: they could be the clutch player, if that's any consolation.
3: I mean, it's...
2: There will be fatigue on the SGA, favorite, that's my point.
3: Shea's not going to be in the conversation, I don't think. It'll be one of those, we gave it to him two times in a row.
0: Mm-hmm.
3: So I don't think people are going to be taking him serious. They should. It's just the way media works now.
0: That's how it works.
3: Wimby is probably going to be the overwhelming favorite.
2: Correct. Sure.
3: Luka is probably going to be there. Cade will probably be there.
0: And Giannis on the Celtics.
3: Yeah.
2: Okay, this is fun. We can do it.
3: Are you giving up Jaylen Brown?
0: No. Are you ready to part ways with Brown?
3: No. Even if if it's just straight up, no. Jaylen Brown for Giannis.
2: No. Wow. No. Absolutely not. No.
3: Why not?
0: Would you rather you Tatum?
2: No. Absolutely not. My Father's Day present.
3: What about? I know what you really want. Tatum or Austin Reeves for Tatum. We can make that happen.
0: We can make that.
3: I guess we can make that happen.
2: Not smile at that. That's so stupid.
3: I mean, you get the coldest whiteboard has ever played basketball,
2: bro. Jason Tatum has my name tattooed on his arm. All right, so calm down.
3: Wait, what?
0: What?
2: It does. Go look.
3: Why?
2: You didn't check my story, did you? Why? No. It's his son.
3: His son's name is Dylan?
2: I think so. I think he has another son named Dylan. D-Y-L-A-N, too.
3: For some reason, I thought his name was Deuce. Or is that the new son?
2: That's the
3: LMA.
2: Son.
3: Okay.
2: Yeah, new son is Dylan. Anyway, all that to say, no, I do not want to give up Jaylen Brown. Absolutely not. Here's the thing. I think what you could do if you're, and this is going to be a Joe Mazzulla thing. I mean, that's just all there is to it. Because historically, Boston has really enjoyed, even with Ime Udoka and Mazzulla, they've settled for a lot of threes. They have the
0: annoyingly
2: ability, yes, they have the ability, when they're hitting, they're great, but they have the ability to attack the basket on a much more regular basis. And perhaps watching Shea this year and seeing all the people in the NBA go, holy crap, foul bait. Like, they've got to have more of that. They can't settle for jump shots. That's why you bring in Giannis. I knew you were going to say that. That's fine. But I would much rather have the versatility that you get from a Jaylen Brown with a Jason Tatum than I would a Giannis. Because, you know, at that point, late-game situations hurt. You're not trusting Giannis to take any sort of a three-pointer. You're not even trusting him to shoot free throws. I mean, I'm being honest about it. He'll take 45 seconds, and then he'll get one of the free throws scrapped. And it's not that I'm anti-Giannis. I think he's incredible.
3: Sounds like it.
2: I'll tell you who I really hated in today's league, and this is something I still fight with Jerry about to this day. I'm not a Ben Simmons guy. Never have been a Ben Simmons guy. Like, I need more versatility out of my point guards. I need a point guard, and not that Jaylen Brown's a point guard, but I'm saying, like, if you're going to give that up and you're going to get something in return where you're going to have a point forward like a Giannis who's bringing it up and taking care of things, that's where I go, I need you to have something else in your repertoire. Like, you can shoot a three. I know you can bully your way to the basket. I know you can draw fouls, and I know you're not the world's worst free throw shooter. What is he, like 68%?
3: He's 70? Not good, yeah.
2: He's not great, but
0: It feels like he's getting worse as he's getting older, too.
2: I don't like that idea, and this is what I hate. Like, when there's new ownership that comes in or new management at your job that you're at right now, there's going to be changes. There just is. Five of the top nine producers for the Celtics last year ended up leaving before this year. And you kind of saw it bite them in the butt in the playoffs. I didn't think it was going to be a thing. Like, they had a much better regular season than I thought they were going to. But at the end of the day, though, Brown for Giannis, I am all the way out.
3: How do you get better?
2: It's a Mazzulla thing. That's where I'm at on this. I know it's not sexy, but I just think you got to find a way to reach those guys a little better, to kind of light a fire under their butt to say, hey, attack more, attack more, attack more. Like, you've got the ability to shoot threes. I love what their roster was. I was really, really crushed by Jrue Holiday. Like, that sucks.
3: Like,
2: that sucks for them, because that dude, to me, could defend, versatile, could score. Ugh.
3: It's like, Jrue is a weird basketball player, because he sucks, the last year with the team, and
11: he
3: then
11: sucks. Pause.
3: He sucks.
0: clip that.
3: He sucks. He sucks the last year with the team or subpar, and then they trade him, and then he gets really good again. He like that fire comes back for whatever reason. I don't know. Like when he was with the Bucks, and they got rid of him, it's like he was awful in the playoffs.
2: Yeah,
3: and then he comes back and he's like, where has this guy? Where was this guy with Giannis? If that was the case, they would have never traded him. So I get they shouldn't have traded him, but also it's a money thing. But right now your core is Brown, Tatum, and White, which is at 146-ish million.
0: Pay it. Cup.
2: Don't care.
3: No, which they're all on the contract.
2: Yeah.
3: But outside of them, I mean, you will probably keep Peyton Pritchard, so that'll bring it to like 154 million. Where do you go for?
2: You'd probably use a mid-level exception to get Austin Reeves.
0: That's what he's in the market for, I'm pretty sure.
2: I'm kidding.
3: I don't
2: know how to answer that. I don't know how they get better.
3: Do you? Okay.
2: You do have so much tied up in salary, and we've seen what they can be. We see what they usually settle for, and that's where it takes, I think, a little bit of extra pressure to go. How do you kind of marry those two to where you be a little more picky and choosy about what threes you take?
3: Why? Okay, so why are they trying to put Jaylen Brown in trade talks? Like, you would think this guy, he just had his best year of his career.
0: He had his favorite season. Not sure about that one.
2: I wonder why.
3: It's their finals MVP. Like, and obviously Jason Tatum is the better player, but like, this guy is, you don't win a championship without him.
2: Right.
3: Why are they putting him in trade talks? Like, I haven't seen that reason.
2: I think it's stupid. One, I don't like it, but I also think it's one of those deals where they know that they have value with him. But again, if it's me, I'm all the way out on Giannis. Like, I just am. I don't know who else you could go get for him. Mm-hmm. I love him. I love Jaylen Brown. Like, I love that makeup. And I think the easy answer to read into whenever he says it's his favorite year, that's because Jason Tatum didn't play for half of it.
0: So 90%. Is there like a real rift there, some real friction?
2: I think there's a healthy competition. How's that?
3: Would you?
2: Like, it's like, I don't want to say a Russ and KD situation because there was a really healthy competition there. To an extent, but I think that's today's NBA. It is. Everyone thinks they're the best player on the planet.
3: Would you give up? And I think I know the answer to this, but I just got to ask. Mm-hmm. Would you give up Derek White for Anthony Davis?
2: No.
3: Just had to ask. He's on the market. Okay, you talked about a point.
2: Yeah, he's on the market. He's also on the injury list.
3: He's on another guy who's on the market, and you talked about bringing in a point guard, Derek White, for Trae Young.
2: Absolutely not. There are no circumstances. No. No. Mm-mm.
3: What if you can get like some more supplemental pieces?
2: No. No. No. Nope.
0: Are you in a win now?
2: They have to be.
0: Right.
2: They have to be.
0: So why?
2: They don't have that kind of time, because otherwise.
0: That's why Giannis makes sense.
2: But not for Jaylen Brown.
3: Anthony Davis makes a lot of sense too.
2: Yep.
3: His dad just didn't want to be there. That's for sure.
2: I cannot. I'm saying
3: if he's healthy,
2: he could get traded there. And when he's not healthy, he will not play.
3: I'm just saying he makes a lot of sense.
2: Yes, he makes a ton of sense. But he doesn't play ever. So that's a problem. That's a little bit of an issue.
3: I think it's a great thing.
2: You would love it.
3: I would.
2: Let's send him back to LA
3: for pennies on the dollar. Yeah.
2: It'll be really good. Now, this could work. Let's get LeBron to Boston, because you don't have to pay him a ton of money at this point.
3: Please.
0: He's a Warrior, right?
2: That'd be awesome.
3: I don't know. Their plan is to bring in LeBron and who else? Or some other big name that they're trying to create a big four. They're going to trade. I mean, was it Giannis? Giannis and LeBron, they're going to trade Jimmy Butler's contract.
0: I thought it was Kawhi.
3: Yeah, it is Kawhi. There you go.
0: Kawhi.
3: Yes, Kawhi. Yep. Yeah.
0: Kawhi, LeBron, Curry.
3: Yeah.
0: As old gets. And yeah, we'll see how far we can go.
2: That's like the nursing home team. I don't know. I'll leave it with this. Like, I don't know what the Celtics do to get better, but I don't think it's bringing a Trae Young. He's like James Harden to me. Probably won't win a title.
3: I got a good one.
2: What?
3: Zion.
2: What do you got to give up?
3: Had a healthy year. I would imagine the market is a little low for him.
2: I would think so, too. That's why I'm intrigued.
3: So you don't think you have to give up Derek White?
2: Or Jaylen?
3: Yeah, for sure not him.
2: I would mortgage some picks for that. A lot of them. I would do that. I don't have a problem with it, actually.
3: What about your favorite player, Zach LaVine?
2: Gross. No. I wish I loved anything as much as Daniel loves Zach LaVine. It's unbelievable.
3: I don't love him that much. Just calm down. Jalen Green? I'm just going down the list of...
0: Jalen Green!
3: I'm just going down the list of guys that are...
0: Salary?
3: On the market.
11: Or just market. Okay.
3: Michael Porter Jr.?
2: I love me some MPJ. I really do.
3: I think here's a good one that would be phenomenal for the Celtics. Sabonis. Would you give up Derek White for Sabonis?
0: Ooh.
3: Because that gives you a little bit more playmaking.
0: Some serious contemplation being done here.
2: I don't love it.
3: Really?
2: Oh. Wow. I mean, like, I just...
0: He thought about it?
2: I'm still, like, as you're saying all this stuff to me, I'm like, if you didn't get rid of Drew Holiday, but if you didn't get rid of Drew Holiday, if you didn't get rid of Drew, like, all I'm saying to myself right now, like, that, I'm stuck on that, and it's driving me nuts. And so, no, I mean, I think at that point, you're hoping Peyton Pritchard can do things that Derek White does, and he can't. He can't. There's just no way. And so, it's really hard for me to, like, want to mortgage one of those three guys that are just awesome. Stuck. Sorry.
0: We have officially entered NBA offseason mode. Can't wait to dive into the trade machine for the next few days with these two. But when we get back...
2: Durant to OKC!
3: Ew.
0: Maybe not. Maybe I'm not excited to dive into the trade machine. 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We'll dive into all that when we return on 107.7 The Franchise.
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2: 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Closing up shop here with the morning show. And Dylan will finally get the heck out of here.
3: Finally.
2: And it'll be the real D&B on the radio with Daniel Bell and myself. But in the middle of watching all the baseball drama Monday night in Omaha between OU and Georgia, breaking news. Brendan Sorsby and Texas Tech mutually agreed to part ways. Sanity has finally prevailed.
4: I wonder what causes. I didn't see anything that came out that said
5: obvious to me.
2: We kept bullying.
4: Like was
2: we
4: it
2: won.
4: Did they get a sense that they were going to lose whatever case, or like it wasn't going to be a good outcome for him or the school? Because like you get to this point, like why did you do the 22-minute podcast that they did and then come to this conclusion? It just like the timing just really doesn't make sense. And now where the hell do they go for quarterback?
3: Okay. So I have a few things on this. Number one, first off, don't be an idiot. Okay.
4: Talking to
3: Sorsby.
4: Or me.
3: Brendan Sorsby. No. Brendan Sorsby.
2: Or the tech administration.
3: That's true. But also, I sort of can't blame him. Dead serious. In today's college football, there are no precedents set at all. It is literally the Wild West. I said this earlier today. There are so many universities that would probably like to do away with the transfer portal and how much money they have to pay NIL and how they have to stay relevant in this game. It's hard. It's hard in today's college football. That's why you have so many coaches who are older, probably not of retirement age, but are like, see ya. Yep. I'm good with not doing this anymore. And so this is going to be a really long way to get to this. But when Tech thought they could win with Sorsby, they obviously get him. Then they realize this is not good. But it tells me, number one, that they don't have as much faith in Will Hammond as maybe that we thought they did.
2: And maybe it's a health thing. Because maybe right now, Hammond is slated to return by week 3. And that's a best-case scenario.
3: Which would have been Sorsby had he been there, too.
2: Yeah, me and Daniel have laughed. Like, boy, Will Hammond must really
3: But it
2: might be more of a health. When I looked into it, like, maybe it's a health thing. They're not sure. Like, they need him now to be ready by week 3. I think they're going to have the Metro Christian kid is going to be their starting quarterback for those first two games.
3: That's kind of fun. Let's get wild. But my point is, this whole process played out because I think Tech's leadership thought, well, we can just muddy this up in court and he'll play.
2: Yep.
3: And I had a buddy of mine, we were talking about one night, and I go, dude, they're absolutely going to let him play. Like, you will find a court that will get him an injunction and he will absolutely be on the field. You need to get bullied by everybody else. Big Ten, like, well, we're going to have a board of directors meeting. We're not going to
2: schedule you guys. We're not. Blah, blah, blah, blah, blah.
3: Yeah, which is fine. Don't schedule them, but.
2: And what? First of all,
3: I can't get the non-conference against Purdue. Crap! What am I going to do? No, it's one of those deals like that nothing really changed for them, I don't think, until the Big 12 got involved.
2: Yes.
3: And that's when it's like, okay, I guess we got to kind of bite our tongue on this deal. And that was the game changer on this. It wasn't other conferences saying we're not going to schedule you. It's not coaches going to the media complaining about stuff.
2: Mm-hmm.
3: It was when the Big 12 got involved and was like, listen, we have an opportunity here to set a precedent. Because truthfully, we know that people got paid under the table in college football for years. We know that there have been some shady stuff that's gone on in college football. We've never really seen a gambling scandal hit college football like this. I mean, we can make jokes about Materia's Venmo account for whatever reason from last year, but we've never seen it officially happen and at this level. And if I've learned one thing watching sports for years and years and years, it's that you just don't mess with gambling in sports. And college football actually took a stand on this, and I say the Big 12 actually took a stand on this, and said we're not about to become one of these leagues where this looks terrible for us if this kid plays. And Sorsby's in trouble, too. I don't know how many NFL teams are going to take a shot on this guy. Can they trust him?
2: Yeah, for those who don't know, he will now enter the supplemental draft, which might be the first time a lot of us have even heard of the supplemental draft.
3: Terrell Pryor, supplemental draft.
2: Yes.
3: But I'm just saying, because he got tattoos, and we don't know, that's terrible.
2: That was awful.
3: Oh, my gosh. But, yeah, I don't think he's going to get picked. And I have to kind of applaud the Big 12 for getting on.
2: Your mark. Yeah, congrats, dude.
3: It's actually a good move on their part to say, like, look, we're going to set a precedent here. We're going to say this is not allowed. And by letting him play, you're also risking the sanctity and the integrity of our entire conference. So, yeah.
2: Whatever that is. Whatever you think that is, and whether you're kind of laughing at just even hearing those type of words, it meant something to them. And, yeah, so when they said, you know, you guys really ought to think about this, and then they're about having the expedited appeal, which I believe, because it was originally going to be following the season, right?
3: Yeah.
2: And maybe that was wait a minute, now it's being moved to August. Now Sorsby's realizing, oh, crap, they're going to take away my ability to play college, and I've already lost the supplemental draft. I've got nothing to look for. And then they're worried about his mental health, if we not know. But he would have lost, you know, both avenues. And so by, all right, you know what? And I think what Cody Campbell said, that they're not having Sorsby pay back any of the money. Although I wonder how much he's actually made.
3: ESPN said they were going to seek all that back.
2: Oh.
3: I don't know. I don't know what it is, but they're going to seek it back.
4: And it only been months.
2: Yeah, that's why. Like, I'm wondering how much that would actually this point.
3: I was told once that OSU pays it out in installments, and it's like once a semester, I think. So I don't know how they do it, but
2: I bet every agreement is
3: I think everything's
2: different. Yeah. And I'm sure at like whatever people did the first year, but they learned very fast that they probably need to change the way that they go about it. But so that, I mean, Texas Tech finally did it right. I don't know. They'll still be the laughing stock for a long time. But yeah, I believe Francis will be the starting. Yep, will be the starting quarterback for those two games that Sorsby is going to miss. And then the Red Raiders are hopeful that Hammond will be ready to go for the rest of the way. And when is the supplemental draft? Is that in a couple weeks? I think maybe.
3: I don't know. But he's not going to get picked, so it doesn't matter, really.
4: I mean,
3: that's one of those things, like on a lazy summer day, someone's like, supplemental draft happened and he wasn't chosen. Cool.
4: I mean, I could see it's late July. Late July, the window for players will probably workouts are the 5th through the 12th. Doesn't say the exact date, but it just says late July.
2: Because no one cares.
3: Yeah, it's not going to be a thing.
4: I could see if he's good, if somebody thinks he's good, especially as a quarterback, they'll pick him up.
2: I didn't think he was that good at Cincinnati.
3: Yeah, he's fine.
4: It just really depends, because they don't care about
2: they're not
4: in the NFL. Dylan, where have you been?
3: It's not even really crime either. It's just, you know, dumb. Don't be an idiot. Don't bet on stuff.
2: Don't be an idiot.
3: If you're playing, don't bet on stuff, is what I should say.
4: It's kind of a crime. You don't think so?
3: There's been worse.
4: Can he not go to jail for this?
3: I don't think so. I mean, I think it was legal.
4: Like, can this not be a Terry Rozier situation?
3: Well, I don't know if he's having jacked up poker games or it's like set up behind him or something. I think he's better.
4: Or not Terry Rozier.
2: Brennan Sorsby poker table with his name written on it.
4: Jontay Porter.
3: Is he in jail?
4: He has some legal issues or something.
3: I thought he got just like banned for life from the league.
4: Was that it?
3: It's
4: too many. Yeah, yeah. It's too many to figure out.
3: There. Yeah, we're working on it. We're trying really hard.
4: Jontay Porter.
3: Terry Rozier and Chauncey are in a little bit of trouble.
4: Well, yeah. Terry Rozier is getting another charge.
3: Oh, is he really?
4: Yeah, he got. Oof. Yeah, Jontay Porter was facing prison time. He pled guilty to conspiracy to commit fraud for his role in, it says in a gambling and prop betting. Yeah, so is this not the, he's awaiting sentencing. So this is not a similar thing? Like, I don't know how any of this works.
3: I don't either.
2: I don't think we do. Yeah.
4: good thing we have a lawyer that's waiting to come on the show. Yeah.
3: That's magical. Yeah, I don't know. It's just not my expertise. DraftKings, I guess, would be the way he was.
2: Is that your expertise? DraftKings?
3: No. That's my only answer.
4: Dylan betting on radio?
3: Yeah.
4: That's the real reason you got out of the business?
3: Yeah. Over under 4.5 shows this week.
2: We are not the three biggest soccer fans you will ever find here. That's maybe ever, but Cape Verde?
3: Yeah.
2: What?
3: It was Spain. That's awesome.
2: What?
3: First World Cup?
2: Nil-nil against Spain? I tried. What is the equivalent? Best equivalent for Cape Verde drawing Spain?
3: UMBC.
2: You think?
3: NCAA tournament. That's got to be.
4: This is a 1 versus 16?
3: Yeah.
2: Yeah, when they beat the Cavs. Yeah.
3: Yeah. Mm-hmm. That's all I got?
2: I don't know. So,
3: although the Cavs.
2: You're talking about like a realistic one that's actually happened. I'm going with like something that hasn't happened, but this would be the like this just sounds like ludicrous, like a high school team beating the Chiefs or something.
3: Watch me rain on this parade. They tied them. They didn't.
4: A tie is a win in soccer.
3: Yeah, you still get a point.
2: Still get a point. Here's
3: your point. It's fine. It's cool. It's really cool. But yeah.
4: They're talking about it on ESPN.
2: I mean, I seriously. I put it on with probably the 85th minute. I'm like, dude, first of all, I was trying to figure out what the initials meant. And then yeah, I was like, who? This isn't Ivory Coast? This isn't like these names that I actually know.
3: Usual suspects
2: Cape
3: here.
2: Verde? What are we talking about here? And just for the keeper to make all those stops, just ridiculous.
3: That's got to be a nerve that I have never even imagined would be.
4: This is a... Obviously, a question for Ryan, but do soccer fans get excited for draws?
2: When you're Cape Verde, yeah.
4: Because yesterday
3: was who you are, I think.
2: Yeah, like you're down in the dumps if you're Spain.
4: Yesterday was the first time I saw where there were four draws in a day.
2: There were a lot of draws.
3: Yeah.
4: I don't know if that means anything.
3: And if you're Argentina, you play my kid's 8-year-old soccer team. They're probably pretty mad about it.
2: Yep. Exactly.
3: It depends on who you are, type thing.
2: World Cup keeps on going today. OU baseball takes a little break, so we'll see what we can dive. Maybe some breaking news in the NBA.
4: Clam Digger says it's like Langston beating OU by 4 touchdowns.
2: That's what I'm saying. Like, you need to pick something that hasn't actually happened, because I think it's one of the weirdest things that has ever occurred.
4: Also says that y'all forgot Boz was taken in the supplemental draft.
3: Oh, I did. Yes, absolutely. Also, by just real quick, Gary Washburn says he doesn't think Giannis would be a Celtic.
2: Interesting.
3: I trust what Gary
4: says. Nice guy.
3: Haven't met him.
2: I wonder if it's because the three teams didn't work, or...
4: Let's see who you like more. Who wears better suits?
3: Joel Lorenzi.
4: Okay, wow. Wow.
2: And on that note, Dylan's going to get the heck out of here. DMV on the radio coming up next. And I believe we're going to start... Oh, it's a Tuesday, but it's still Noble Money McIntyre. Keep it locked right here on 107.7 The Franchise.
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4: 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Bob Prisbillo, Daniel Bell. 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And it starts early, because you hear the music, you know what time it is. Noble Money McIntyre. It's a Tuesday.
24: Tuesday.
4: So it's getting it done early. Must be going on vacation or something.
24: I am leaving. I'm leaving town tomorrow for Durango, Colorado, for a 3-day golf trip with a couple of lawyer buddies. Jeremy's going.
2: I was gonna say you didn't want Jeremy.
24: Jeremy's going with me. Jeremy's going with me. And so there was nobody to come in on Thursday. I knew you'd miss me so much. And I just couldn't leave you hanging. I mean, can you imagine a week without Noble? I mean, think about, you know, once I got married, all those poor women out there, like, he's married. Well, that's how you guys will be on the radio. Noble's not here on Thursday. There's my analogy for the week.
4: If you have any questions for Noble, hit us up on text line 405-478-1077 or Twitch, The Franchise Live, and we'll pass those along. My main question, obviously, the news that came yesterday with Brendan Sorsby. Obviously, not much is known, but what do you think happened from the group administration at Texas Tech doing their little powwow podcast?
24: The dumbest thing in the history.
4: Which is kind of doubling down on their decision to keep him, and then now they agree to part ways.
24: Well, whoever gave them the advice to do their roundtable needs to have their head examined. That was, it was like having a little fire going there that was burning pretty well, and let, instead of it going out, they just went ahead and poured some jet fuel on it. It was not going to go the way they thought it was going to go, and exactly what every logical person thought would happen. It, everybody else was up in arms, all the other schools. And, you know, in the face of other schools, the Oklahoma Attorney General got involved, said, look, if we won't want to play you guys, if we want to change the rules, don't threaten us with a lawsuit, because you had the Texas Attorney General threatening a lawsuit against the conference.
0: Yep.
24: Like he had some kind of authority to do that. and it really upset, I think, these other schools. And so, look, they wanted to keep this guy on board because they've given him $5 million in NIL. And they've come out and said they're not going to try to seek any of that back. I would if I were them. They're doing it to save face. And so they were willing to say and do anything to keep him on board, not because they really cared about him as a person.
2: It's mental like health, sir.
24: Yeah, yeah, I'm sure that it is. I'm sure that it is. But it's, they wanted to protect their investment and they want to win. And I don't think they anticipated the pushback from the other schools. Pushback from fans, yes. Pushback from media, sports media, yes. But to actually have other schools come out and say, we just won't play you, and it's going to cost you millions and millions of dollars, I don't think they were anticipating that reaction. I also don't think that they anticipated the Attorney General of Texas was going to take that strong of a position, which made it even worse and really backed everybody in a corner. And it just got to the point, I think, where they realized, look, it's, yes, we went and found ourselves some local judge. And I don't know if you saw the statement out of the NCAA yesterday when somebody asked, I forget which NCAA leader it is, if somebody wanted to pick up a player that had gone through the NFL draft combine and didn't get picked up and wanted to come back to college and said they're going to play him, would he be eligible? And the response was, if they could find a local judge that would support them and give them that order, basically saying, we're to the point now where the NCAA has no control and authority if you can just find a judge to vote your way. Now, it's a little odd to be talking about this as an Oklahoman because we had the Owen Heineke situation. But Judge Balkman's a great judge. And he ruled according, I think, to the law. But obviously, I'm very biased. I'm an Oklahoma fan. But it is true that if you look at the last several battles, the Ole Miss guy, the Oklahoma guy, the Texas Tech guy, every one of those has gone according to a local judge ruling against the NCAA. And if that becomes a trend, then there are real no rules. There are no rules. You just have to find a judge that says I can play, at which point you have chaos. And I think that the school saw, okay, that we found ourselves a judge that was friendly, that would give us the ruling we wanted. We didn't anticipate the other schools in the conference saying, okay, that's how you want to play. We just won't play you. And had to step back and say, even though we got what we wanted in court, this is not going to go well. Sorsby, keep your $5 million and leave. And I promise you that was a conversation behind them, because Sorsby wanted to play. You know, supplemental draft, a quarterback. What's his winning record in college?
2: Yeah, it wasn't all that great.
24: It's terrible. I mean, yeah, he had Cincinnati. Good statistics last year, but he doesn't even have a winning record as coach. I don't think he goes very high in the supplemental draft. Maybe I'm wrong. But I think what happened is this pushback from the other conference schools became so intense that they had to change their position.
4: I'm so ignorant to this, but I've just been seeing a lot of the stuff that's happening in the NBA, and I'm not going to claim to like know the ins and outs of that. But a few guys facing jail time for what they did.
24: Right?
4: Why isn't he facing jail time? Is there a difference between?
24: Yeah, I think that the guys in the NBA that are facing jail time were part of a gambling ring where they were paying and bribing officials and players to change the point spread to fix a game one way or the other. The allegation against Sorsby isn't that. It's that he made over 9,000 bets, totaling $90,000, of which 10 or 12 of them were actually on his own team.
0: Correct.
24: Now, originally he came out, said he didn't bet on his own team, which was a lie. Then he came out and said, I only bet on my team to win. That's not true. That's a lie too, because there were some games where he bet on Indiana to lose the first half or to hit the under for the first half. And by not hitting the over means you can effectuate the outcome by maybe throwing an interception so you don't score. That's the death sentence. So you can look at it from the side of the Texas Tech, the way they were trying to angle and push it, which was disingenuous. But what they were trying to say is it's a mental illness. He's got a gambling disorder. It's no different than drinking, being an alcoholic, and you need to go to AA. Well, he needs to go to gambling knowledge. He's getting the treatment he needs. Look, they were saying that because they need to say that. But let's take that at face value. Let's say they really did care about him. He really does have this mental illness for gambling that he needs treatment for. Okay. That doesn't mean you're still eligible to play football. The rules are that if you gamble you gamble in your school, you're not going to play anymore. It's no different than if you have an alcohol problem

0: So we applaud you for getting the help, but you've disqualified yourself from that profession. The same thing in college football. We applaud you for getting help if that's really real, but you've disqualified yourself from being a quarterback for a major football team because you've made 9,000 bets, some of which were on your own team, and then you lied about it. And it just is what it is. But to your question, the difference between that and the NBA is there's no allegation against him that he was fixing a bet or changing an outcome. It's simply that he was betting on it, which he shouldn't have done, but is not in itself illegal.
1: I did not know. I guess I didn't know there was a severity distinct between the two.
0: Under the law, yes, as far as from a criminal aspect. On whether the feds are going to go prosecute something. You know, it's illegal to sportsbook in Oklahoma. They've made it legal yet. But they're not out there prosecuting anybody that's betting on an offshore app. They're just not. They have a bigger fish to fry. But if you were living in Oklahoma and they could prove that you were bribing players and officials to change the outcome of a game, to change the sport, they will come convict you of that. And so it's from the criminal standpoint, it's two different viewpoints.
1: Bob, you have more on this?
2: Or? No.
1: On a more positive note, were you part of the OKC Knicks?
0: So I went to New York for what would have been game three. I'd already
1: really?
0: Gone, yeah.
1: We were in the same spot.
0: Yeah, I know. You were in the game. I didn't go into the game. My biggest regret of that was when Oklahoma went up 3-2, I bought my airfare. I bought my hotel. I almost bought my tickets. My wife wanted to go. She wanted to say that we saw a game in Madison Square Garden. My daughter, Mackenzie, lives up there with her new husband, Blaine. She goes, we need to get tickets. Well, Section 211 would be the equivalent of club level in Oklahoma. And 211 would be the equivalent of the 50-yard line if it was football. So really pretty good seats. And when I was looking at them, they were 5,000 seats. They're going to be 20 grand for four tickets. I thought, this is ridiculous to go to a basketball game. But it's a once-in-a-lifetime. So I almost called my buddy Mike Fletcher. I texted my buddy Mike Fletcher here in Oklahoma City, totally tickets, and said, what do you think? He goes, you know, we don't even know if Oklahoma's in yet. Don't buy them. If they go again, for YouTube. So I didn't buy them. I bought my airfare. I bought my hotel. I wish I would. Those same tickets sold for $14,000 a piece. I could have made $9,000 per ticket times four on the flip if I would have bought them. So, you know, missed out that opportunity. Those ticket prices were insane in New York, which is why you saw so many New Yorkers fly to San Antonio. You could fly to San Antonio, pay for first-class airfare, stay in a five-star hotel, and buy a game ticket for less money than a ticket in New York City to go to Manhattan, to Madison Square Garden. But I was up there, and so I actually watched game two in a little bar full of New Yorkers. I walked in my Thunder shirt. They gave me grief. As you saw, people coming out of Madison Square Garden, if you were wearing a Spurs outfit, there was riots. They actually beat them, but one guy in a coma. I mean, it was horrible how those fans treat other fans. I had an Oklahoma City Thunder shirt on. They went to give me grief, and I said, look, I'm a Knicks fan now, too. I hate the Spurs. I hate everything about Texas. And so then they welcomed me. I did take the average age of that bar down by 20 years because they're all 25 years old. And I was there when Wimby missed the shot in game two. It was a 20-footer that he would hit all day. He hits a half-court logo shot against us in game one to save their overtime. Misses a 20-foot shot there. I mean, the Spurs had no business losing that series. They should have won that series 4-1. Instead, they lost 4-1. They were ahead 72% of the time, lost 4-1. I mean, it's just crazy. But yes, I was up in New York City. Yes, I did become a temporary Knicks fan. I don't like the Knicks fans themselves. I do like the Brunson story. I think Stephen A. Smith has egg all over his face because a few years ago said Brunson wasn't the answer. He wasn't going to be any good and was a joke. And now here he is as the MVP of the league. You know, a late second round pick becoming an MVP. What a great story. But they could have been playing, I don't know, pick a team, and I would have gone for that team because I hate the Spurs. I hate everything about Texas right now. I hate Texas. I hate Texas. I hate the Spurs. Anything out of Texas I hate right now.
2: Was it hard for you to watch? Like, did you watch all five games, or did you just go in?
0: No, I wasn't going to because I was so disillusioned with what happened. And, like, I'm done with the NBA. I hate the NBA. They broke my surgically repaired heart. I'm finished with this. And so I didn't watch the first quarter game one, but then I just couldn't help it. And so when the Knicks were winning, I'm like, I really thought whoever won the West was going to sweep. I didn't think anybody had a chance.
2: We had the Spurs in five.
0: Yeah, I mean, I had no chance that the Knicks had any chance. They had no business beating the Spurs or Oklahoma City. I still don't. I think you rerun that series, the Spurs win it. But so when they won game one and then won game two on the road, and I'm so happy. The Spurs have home court advantage, three games at home, lost all three. It just feels so good. But yeah, so I started watching them just because I wanted to see the Spurs' hearts get broken because they're just miserable to us when they won. But you're always going to hate the team that beat you. I mean, if we'd beat the Spurs and gone to the Knicks, played the Knicks, and the Knicks beat us, I'd be hating the Knicks today. because I'm a Thunder fan.

0: Well,
1: the Thunder could sign me to a lot less money than some of the players they have and save some of that salary cap. And, I mean, I can go 0 for 8 from the 3 just as well as anybody. And so, I mean, I could be part of that team.
2: Elsewhere, with OU, have you been paying attention to their run in Omaha?
1: I have. I watched the game last night. I mean, one of the hottest teams in baseball right now that ran up against one of the hottest teams in baseball right now. I mean, the Georgia is good. Their offense is good. And so Oklahoma midseason wasn't that good of a baseball team. I mean, in fact, their record's barely a winning record. At one point in the season, it wasn't. And then they got hot at the end of the year. And with baseball, that's what you want. So then they go on that tear, and they have to go up against Georgia Tech, which number 3 ranked team in the country, too, at Georgia Tech. And we win those games late with walk-offs, which was just shocking. Thought after that we had a really good chance at Kansas because our bats are so hot right now. Rolled Kansas. Wasn't surprised we won the first round at the College World Series because we're doing so well. But Georgia, I mean, Georgia has hit like 9,000 home runs this year. Oklahoma's hit 80. And so I thought, well, you know, it's good run. I don't know why they stacked the tournament, all SEC teams on the bottom half of that bracket. But, God, like, we're going to end up getting – I mean, I watched that game. I was nervous. And then when going to that last inning, they had two runs on the eighth, two runners on in the eighth, and we get them out. And then the same thing, two runners on in the ninth and we get them out.
3: One out.
1: And he hits that deep ball, that ball 10 more feet over the fence. So to win that game, I really think we're going to see Georgia again. I think Georgia beat Texas easily the first time. Texas is a really good ball team, but Georgia is hot and has some big, big bats. I think Georgia beats them again. And then the only good thing about winning this particular game is Georgia's going to have to beat us twice. Do I think that Oklahoma is going to go all the way to the finals undefeated? Can they beat Georgia back-to-back? I don't know. That's a tall order. But can we beat them 1 out of 2? I think we can. I mean, it feels really good to be a Sooner right now.
2: Now, are you just saying that because you hate everything out of Texas?
1: Oh, God, I can't stand Texas. I mean, I was on a Zoom the other day with a bunch of lawyers, and one of them was a Texas lawyer. And I was asked about the game. I said, I hate everything about Texas right now except you. You know, you're okay. Halfway through the Zoom, I said, I got to stop. I got to fix something. I said, I hate you too. And I told him, I just, you know, I have such bad blood against Texas right now. It's just, but that's because it's, you know, they beat your team. I don't like the Texas Longhorns. I don't like how Texas Tech treated our quarterback a few years ago. What's the name of the game? Oklahoma, Baker Mayfield. I don't like the Spurs. I don't like the Mavericks. I don't like Dirk. I don't like any of them. I don't like their governor. I don't like any of them.
2: You do have a question for you.
1: Yep.
2: If it is true that there are aliens among us, will Noble try and be the first lawyer in Oklahoma to represent one in a court case?
1: I'm pretty sure LeBron James is one. I mean, I don't, you know, that movie, I haven't seen Disclosure yet. I hear there's a lot of buzz about it. And I looked on TikTok at some of the reviews, and they're so, so different. Some people come out of that movie saying they absolutely hate it. Others come out and say it's a great awakening. This is a precursor. It's advising us there's aliens. I do not think there's aliens. I believe in demons, but I don't think there's any aliens walking among us. But let's just, for the sake of this question, assume there really are. If she's a really pretty alien, I'll represent her. But if she's not, no.
3: What if it's Wemby? The real alien.
1: He even looks like one, doesn't he? That's exactly how I would picture an alien. 7'4", gangly, and ending every press conference with "see you never." I mean, that's exactly how I'd see it. So I don't know. That's a good question. Wouldn't that be something if there really were and he had to create whole new alien law? But there's no aliens. That's the dumbest thing.
2: So you don't believe in aliens or
1: no? Anything? If there were aliens that were intelligent, don't you think they'd have gotten to us a long? They waited till 2026, really? Really, were they just hanging out here, having a good time, and then only after Spielberg's movie decide to make themselves known? And you know, they wait until the Pentagon releases these tapes, which, by the way, is just a distraction from other issues. They wait until after that, and then they're going to make themselves known. No.
2: Next time we need to get your big conspiracy theories, what are your thoughts on dinosaurs, the moon landing, Wilt scoring 100?
1: You know, I've gone back and forth on the moon landing over the years. Obviously.
3: Oh, no.
1: Oh, no. You know, I mean, when we were kids, obviously, the moon landing was a big deal. But when you look at videos today, how'd they shoot that video? How did the president have a conversation with those guys on the moon with no lag in the call? When at that time, if you were in California, you called New York, it was like a 2-second delay. How'd they do all that? But, you know, I haven't really thought, but there's some conspiracy theories we could talk about. You know, I mean, there's some out there. I'm not a conspiracy theorist generally, but there's some stuff that just makes you scratch your head and go, huh, that doesn't seem to make any sense. So yeah, that would be a good conversation to have.
2: I don't trust anybody that doesn't have one conspiracy. Like, you just believe everything. Like, you got to have one.
1: One?
2: Just one.
1: Just one?
2: Yeah.
1: I would go with that. Yeah, because if you just believe everything, you're a sucker. You're going to believe in everything. Like, we don't want that. But you also don't want the people with the little tin pant on their head believing everything. Yeah, I mean, those people are weird.
2: My top two.
1: Okay.
2: Wilt didn't score 100.
1: Yes, he did.
2: How do we not have video? He didn't score 100.
3: We have video of like everything else.
2: We got video of Anne Frank in the attic.
1: That is a terrible analogy. You need to ask for forgiveness. We can stop and pray right now.
2: I'm just saying, we got video of that, but we ain't got video of Will.
1: There used to be video. It got lost.
2: And then the other one is dinosaurs.
1: You don't believe dinosaurs?
2: I'm skeptical of dinosaurs.
1: Okay, I don't necessarily believe dinosaurs were billions of years ago, but what do you think those bones they find?
2: I'm very skeptical.
1: Well, what do you think?
2: Long conversation for.
1: What do you think those bones are from?
2: Long conversation for another day, but I'm very, very skeptical of dinosaurs.
1: Even the little bitty baby cute ones?
2: Just very skeptical.
1: All of them?
2: I think there was like animals, but I don't know if they're dinosaurs.
1: You don't think there's a Tyrannosaurus Rex?
2: I don't think it's what we see in Jurassic Park.
1: They do find bones, you know.
2: Yeah, sure.
1: Oh my God.
2: But no one lets people know how they can get in touch with you.
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2: See, I'm just, again, this is my one.
1: We're going to have to talk about this further.
2: Like, I believe in the moon landing more than I believe in dinosaurs.
1: Well, I mean, is that because there's video?
2: No. I'm not fully convinced of the video.
1: We're going to have to delve into this anti-dinosaur thought. I mean, I just don't know how you get around the evidentiary proof of the bones.
2: Just same thing with the moon landing. There's a lot of evidence.
1: They just made those. So the Smithsonian Museum that's full of dinosaur skulls, those are all fake?
2: I wouldn't put it past them.
3: It's a lot of effort.
1: And today we heard there's video of Anne Frank in the attic, but none of Will Chamberlain's 100-point win and the dinosaurs aren't real.
2: That's just my two.
1: Orange Blob, coming to you live.
2: Okay, let's not bring that back. But Noble, thank you for joining us. As always, enjoy Durango.
1: We'll do it. Thanks for having me.
2: Should be fun. Hope Jeremy beat you.
1: I've already filled out my scorecard. I did really good on hole 7 and 14, and then in a putt-off contest I won at 18, so I won. I haven't told anybody this
3: Congrats.
1: Yet, but my scorecard's
3: Congrats.
1: Already filled out. Hey, it's the only way you can guarantee to win is filled out in advance, put it in your bag, and then when at the end of the day you slip that one out and show everybody.
2: Well, look what I did.
1: I know. So I'm going to cheat.
2: Thank you,
3: Just
2: Noble.
3: Like he makes up stuff. Exactly.
2: All right, DMV on the radio will return, start whatever, however you want to say it, after this.
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2: Welcome back. DNB on the radio, Bob Prisbillo, Daniel Bell. The big story of the day is not Noble McIntyre. It is OU baseball continuing to defy the odds. And talked a lot about it earlier, but start here. The pressure's on right now, right? For OU. Because both, maybe it was just a Sooner scoop thing, but both you and Eddie, because we talked to Eddie yesterday on TV on the radio, both said if they beat Georgia, now it's going to turn from great story to now there's some real expectations of you to where I think you said earlier where they're the second favorites to win.
3: Well, they're second favorite to win, and now they are the favorite to make it out of their bracket, which means you're playing in the championship series.
2: So this is now, it's still a great story, but that's on the back burner now. It's, all right, now people are spending some real money to come see you. There are those expectations going to be there. It's going to like get to at the very minimum, get to the final.
3: Yeah. And I think, you know, something we talked about with Dylan, it would be interesting as to, I don't, you know, care about the odds as much, but how would they vary or change if it's Georgia compared to Texas, or if it's in Texas compared to Georgia? Like, I still believe the Bulldogs are the bigger threat, but then if you only had this season to base it off of, you'd say the Horns swept the Sooners. So, you know, have to beat OU back-to-back days? Well, Texas did just that. They did it in back-to-back-to-back days. So, I'll watch a little bit of Georgia-Texas tonight, especially if it gets tight in the 7th, 8th, 9th innings, just kind of get an idea of what OU's going to have to go up against. But, yeah, I think we're done with the why not us. Like, you just took down the number 7 seed and the number 3 seed in back-to-back games in Omaha. And no one's really looking, like, surprised at what you're doing at this point. You know, because Cord brought it, Xander brought it. Everyone knows you're just riding the hot streak right now. And I think people are done underestimating or overlooking what you bring to the table?
2: Xander was seven innings or seven point one.
3: Yep, seven and a third.
2: Stupid.
3: Well, it's one out.
2: Whatever. Stupid. With a career high 9 strikeouts for him. Just how impressive has this run for freshman been?
3: Yeah.
2: For really just all year. For they did a really good job of getting in a lot of good freshmen throughout a bunch of different sports. But I mean, just getting the switch from Skip or him making the switch to go with the freshman probably saved their season. But I mean, still, how impressive has it been from him and Cord?
3: It's been ridiculous, honestly, because it's just like, well, you know, they're going to have an outing here that looks solid, and then they're going to get tatted up. They're going to get rocked when they get out there the next time. That's just the nature of the beast being a pitcher, and absolutely amplified when you're a starting pitcher as a freshman. But, you know, they picked the right time, both of them, clearly, to have their best outings of the entire season. That's where, you know, because if you do it, if you base it off how the normal, like, rotation would go, OU could throw a bunch of arms Wednesday and just kind of do it by committee and then circle back if it's needed for the if game for Cord Rager on Thursday. So I'm interested to see how Skip decides to go about Wednesday, what his plan of attack is going to be, because I mean, what Cord and Xander have done is made life a heck of a lot easier for the bullpen, to where you can go any which way you desire with Wednesday's pitching. If you want to do, you know, a pitcher does an inning and you just keep rotate, you can have 9 different pitchers because they're all healthy, they're all fresh, or you can maybe try to get like a long relief stint from someone. Like, all options are on the table because Cord will be ready to go come Thursday if you reach that point. And if you don't, then you know Cord and Xander are ready to go for games 1 and 2 of the championship series.
2: I feel like yesterday it showed, like, they showed all the poise in every aspect of the game, whether it was the start, getting off to the 3-0 lead. And then you showed the poise throughout the rest of the was it 1 through 9 or 8, whatever it was, 9, by not giving up anything. And then your defense with them having, I think I saw 12 runners in scoring position and them not giving up anything. And then they get a little hot and you have to show that poise. They're like, all right, we got to finish this out. I just felt like they, despite Georgia being the better team and it's being like, all right, we're here now, we finally got comfortable, OU was by far the more poised team throughout the whole game.
3: I mean, Georgia had some miscues out there in the field early. I know the sun was wreaking havoc on everyone. Didn't matter if you had shades or what. Basically, you had to put your glove to shield the sun and then find the ball, locate it, and then go ahead and make the play. But yeah, when you put up that 3 spot in the first inning, yeah, Georgia's like, yeah, we're not scared. We know we can make this up. The key is just, it was always a solo shot, right? Or whenever that guy would come up again and runners were on, that would be the time that they get him out. And so when you can limit the damage to solo home runs, you can gladly give up 3 to one of the best hitting teams in the history of college baseball, because you know it's just 3 one-run shots. Because then you get Daniel Jackson up with 2 on, with 2 out, there in the top of the 9th, and Jackson Cleveland is able to close the door. I mean, that's the perfect scenario. That's what everyone wants to watch. Like, you go into the 9th inning and Georgia's got 7, 8, 9. You're like, well, if you get out of this, you won't have to see Phelps and Jackson. But you get 2 on, and it's 2 on with 1 out. You strike out Phelps, and somehow you're able to get maybe the best player in all of college baseball to not come through when it matters most. And that's just a credit to OU being able to, you know, compose itself for all nine innings and tough, stressful. Because that's what I said. What's going to happen when they get to stressful environments again? Because Kansas wasn't stressful. Alabama wasn't all that pressure-filled. Monday night was, and they still responded exactly the way that champions are supposed to do.
2: Now they await the winner of – so it's just one single elimination for Texas and –
3: because now they both have one loss. So yeah, yep.
2: Who Texas lose to?
3: Georgia, Saturday.
2: Who did OU beat?
3: Bama.
2: Okay, that's
3: – and then Texas destroyed Bama on Monday afternoon.
2: That's the team I was forgetting. I was like, how is this – but – now they await Texas and Georgia. The all-SEC side of that is going to be another SEC matchup in the semis. Just continue to play with house money if you're OU. Obviously, there's going to be a little bit more pressure with more spotlight being on you. Nobody cares about the
3: I'm trying to think. Maybe the pressure would shift on Thursday. I still think Wednesday. It's all on Georgia. You're the number three seed. Like, you've got, like, how did you not get to the championship series after UCLA and Georgia Tech are both knocked out? Like, you had a chance. This was your chance to win the College World Series. But then I look at, the Cord Rager's going to be ready to go Thursday. Again, they've just done what Cord and Xander have done is just put OU in the best spot imaginable if you even have to go to the if game.
2: See if we have updated odds, too. To win. Yes, here we go. Keeping it heel. The Tar Heels, like you said, yep. Are the favorites. And then, okay, it's just, this is why I don't click on anything that's North Carolina related, because all it gave was crap on North Carolina. No, I want to see the rest of the odds. Like, if it truly is, let's see if BetMGM is updated. They have... Okay, North Carolina is the overwhelming favorite.
3: Yes.
2: -115. Georgia or OU is a +275. Georgia is a +700. And Texas is a +800. OU opened at, could have made a lot of money.
3: You could have, yes.
2: Really could have made some decent money on most of, or on all these teams, because North Carolina opened at a +2,000. I guess you wouldn't have made much if Georgia, because Georgia opened at +1,000. OU opened at +6,600. Troy opened at a +30,000. And they are +10,000 now. But Bama, well, they're out, so they don't have any odds anymore. But they opened at +3,000. West Virginia opened at +10,000 and +1,500 now.
3: Yeah, take down Troy. The winner of that will have to beat North Carolina twice.
2: Damn, these North Carolina jerseys are really nice, though.
3: Yeah, they are.
2: Dang, that sucks. These are some really nice jerseys. Wow. But we're going to get to your comments, see what else we can get into. A few comments about dinosaurs. Let's give us your best, your favorite conspiracy, because that's an interesting thing. Or maybe we'll save that. I don't know. But I think it's interesting to talk about conspiracy, because like I said, if you don't have one, I don't trust you. I'm like Young Metro. But be on the radio. We'll return after this.
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0: Welcome back. Let's see. Quinanon says Daniel casually sneaking in will scoring 100 points. He didn't score. Like, come on, man.
1: The casually, you bring it up all the time. Yeah,
0: that's my number one. Like, the NBA was in such a bad spot. Yeah, he didn't score 100. I'm sorry. 255 says, are all dinosaur bones on display in museums man-made? Not all real. Just want to say that. Hmm. They're not putting real dinosaur bones out there. And that's not an opinion. It's obviously, they don't have all the dinosaur bones from, like, a specific dinosaur, so they got to make some anyways. Grubby Mailman, the first dinosaur bone was discovered after George Washington died. Therefore, he never knew they existed. I mean, anybody born after, it was like 1840s or 1860s or something like that, is when dinosaurs were first mentioned. So anybody born after that or before that didn't know about dinosaurs. He also says, I want to see a 14-12 game tonight with both teams.
1: Right? Using every arm.
0: Five pictures. Uh-huh.
1: Every arm possible, yes.
0: Rocket Power. The umpire got hit in the face on a high pitch. Georgia player swung with two strikes. Why was that not a strike three? Not the play where he took the bunt back late. It was a different play.
1: Okay. I don't remember it. Sorry. I know that ump had a rough Monday night. He wasn't very good.
0: And the real 328 says baseball viewership for OU has definitely increased by like 300% since they went on this run. Before that, it was all going to softball.
1: Yeah. True.
0: And it says also, Skip Johnson has been underrated. There you go. He texted in and then like it went away. But Skip Johnson has been underrated, and if they can finally get over the hump, he will really command a large audience. Will he command another job? Is my question. Like, is this the job for him? Maybe not like in college, but I'm saying like, will he be looked at? Tennessee's coach that got poached by the Giants? Or is this like where he wants to be for his, like, is this the dream? Where's he from?
1: Sure, actually. But I know, like, everyone thought he's going to be Texas's coach. And when Texas didn't pick him, that opened the door for OU. And then, of course, you had the stuff with the Aggies from a couple years ago. And that's where the Kimbry family really stepped in and made sure that Skip would stick around. I get it. It's a different age. You could always just walk and leave. But watching them build the Kimbry family stadium and all the renovations that they put in, and then to have them leave sounds off. But you can never say never. It doesn't feel like it's likely that he's about to bolt anytime soon. But if you're a program watching this run and you're saying, let's have a blank check and let's bring him in.
0: Especially with the way the freshmen have been performing. Yeah. OU's going to have to pay to keep him. Probably, but we'll see. Thrill 328 also says, biggest conspiracy for me is that we are already operating under a world government and don't realize it. Most news, it's just a distraction to keep us maintaining the status quo. That might not be much of a conspiracy at this point. 802 says, does Bob have any OU softball portal updates?
1: It's been interesting, right? Because, I mean, we're just seeing, you know, one top prospect after another. Like, you had one late last night, the former Texas Tech number 3 pitcher, Samantha Lincoln, picks Texas. Like, you're seeing Texas. They're reloading. This is going to sound incredibly arrogant a little bit. The players in the portal for this year, outside of maybe one or two, are not really worth chasing. And so I think that's making it even harder in trying to determine you've got at least four spots. You have got more than four, but just based on what this roster was from this last season, four open spots. And you know you want an experienced arm, and you know you want a backup catcher, and you probably want a pinch runner or two. Again, it's about people that understand what their role is and accept it and are okay with it, which, by the way, can be one of the hardest things try to give pinch anyone that's hitting the portal. But it's just very strange that, you know, we're more than halfway through the portal, and there just aren't those names that scream you've got to go get them, especially hitting-wise. Even the Issa Torres or Torrey Edwards or Beecham, I would probably, outside of Torres, I'd take anyone that's on the campus in Norman right now compared to giving out a chunk of change to bring someone else in. So I know we're still... I think we've gone away from looking for an ace. I don't think that the ace exists in the portal for this cycle. So it's going to be a Jen Rocha developing what's there on campus. But I definitely believe you absolutely have to find that experienced arm. Is it Delaney Everett from Mississippi State? I don't know. But it's been eerily quiet through the last like 3-4 days.
0: Your boy Rick, one of my conspiracies is that Ant is Michael Jordan's legitimate son. Another one is that the moon landing was shot on a soundstage in Hollywood. A lot of people believe that. Both of those, actually. Just the side-by-side.
1: I need to do more with this Ant thing, then. I've never even considered it. Yeah, I've never even heard of it, either.
0: Like, there's a side-by-side where they like half their faces and like lines up. Obviously, you can make whatever line up. But they do kind of look similar. And then it's the play style that makes people say that. I don't think Ant knows who his dad is. Or maybe, I think that's the thing that is like, they don't know who his dad is. And then like his mom and grandma were raising him and they both passed away suddenly, like within like a 2-month span or what, I think it's something like that. And so it was like, just made people just run with like, well, Jordan's actually the dad. And yeah, it's just a. He has another one too. There's somebody else that people say, and then there's the Wilt is what's his name? He went to Georgetown, played with the Warriors. What's his name? This is gonna bother me.
1: Georgetown.
0: Let me see. I just typed in Wilt NBA son. See if that see if that comes up. Of the conspiracy. What is his name? Otto Porter Jr. Yeah. Okay. Because they for sure look alike. But yeah, look into Michael Jordan's. And if, I mean, obviously it'd be too late if Michael Jordan was his dad to like come out and claim, but Mike would probably want to claim his basketball skills more than his other sons, because his sons was trash.
1: Yes, they were.
0: Is that picture of Eric Gordon playing his sons in high school, and then just the pan and this video of the pan away, they're talking about it, and George just looks so disappointed because Aaron Gordon like just killed his son. It was just a funny video, but yeah, his sons are not that good. 307, dinosaurs are definitely real. They were in the first world age, which illustrates in the Bible not being religion and not bringing in religion into it, but it tells you of the first world age, and that's where the dinosaurs were. The lowly mammoth had buttercups in his mouth. They found them. They find dinosaur remains all over the country, all over the world. So trust me, dinosaurs were real. So I'm just gonna trust 307. I don't know your name, but he went woolly mammoth. But I'm gonna trust. It's definitely gonna trust you. This is one of mine that is, I'm not saying they're not real. I'm saying I'm very, very skeptical of them. Wilt is my number one conspiracy, but I'm very, very skeptical of dinosaurs being real, and I always have been. Devil's advocate, on behalf of the SEC, I'd like to thank OU baseball for beating Alabama. A loss in any sport for Alabama is a win for the conference. That's some hate.
1: There you go. That's how it's done.
0: Your boy Rick says Jordan was on a road trip in Atlanta 9 months before he was born. Just saying. The evidence kind of does stack up against Jordan, but I don't think Jordan would claim him. I did want to ask you this before we got out of here. Did you see the Dolan stuff about asking them to give up sex for 10
1: women,
0: weeks?
1: Weekend legs.
0: Yeah. I thought that was fake when like it was announced, and then Mikal Bridges went on a live stream or whatever.
1: Man, he was...
0: And, yeah. Had a lot to say.
1: What's going on?
0: Had a lot to say. And one of the things he did say is he confirmed that Dolan did, owner of the Knicks, James Dolan, did ask them to give up sex for the playoff run. And then this morning I see the video of it, which I actually get because he was kind of saying, like, get lost in the team and this is a sacrifice, and like nothing is more important than the team right now. Like not your wife, your kids, and I don't think people realize that to be as good as these guys are to make it to the NBA, like you legit have to give up your family for a portion of your life. Like summertime, yes, you can spend time with them, even though like in summer your family might become 1A. Or maybe 1B, because you're still your job. But throughout the season, it's not 1A or 1B. Like, and you have to have like a true bouncing. You have to give up to a lot of stuff. And I think that's might be a reason why Shea might have given up the fashion stuff to be around his family more. Mm. I don't know. It just seems like he's given up the fashion stuff. We haven't really asked him about it. It just seems like that's not as important anymore as it seemed like it was in the early stages when he first got here. But like you have to give up a lot because you're spending more time with your team than your family. And it's why like it's always weird, funny when people say like when you criticize guys for wanting to not be there for the birth of their child. Like I get both sides for sure. And I'm obviously never been in that position, so I don't know what I would do in that position. But like in a playoff run, and like say it's game seven or game or the series tied 2-2 and it's a game five. Do you like it's just a tough decision to say, hey, I'm gonna go watch the birth of my kid. And I'm not saying it's the wrong decision either. I don't think either's decision is wrong. I think whatever that player decides to make, whatever decision that player decides to make is the right decision. Mm-hmm. It's just tough because you are sacrificing, hey, especially if you're one of the better players, like, hey, I need to be here for this game and I'm trying to win a championship because winning a championship helps the family. But it's also like it's a once in a lifetime chance. You're not going to be able to see that specific child be born again. So the best thing to do is probably not have sex with your wife 9 months before. Try to plan ahead and don't try to have sex with your wife 9 months in advance of a potential playoff run.
1: Just September's out.
0: Yeah. Just save the sex for the summer. But I didn't think it was interesting. He was like in that he was also like talking about how, they let go of the old coach that they had.
1: What, Tibbs?
0: Tibbs, yeah. Okay. While they let, he said that he just felt like they needed somebody that can bring them all together. Which can't say that he's wrong. You win a championship. You can't say, well, that was a stupid mistake. And then also, I don't think Tibbs would have played like a Jose Alvarado. Nope. Or
1: he didn't.
0: Yeah, yeah. Like you wouldn't have played these guys that like on the bench that would have helped them. Like he wouldn't have played I forgot his name, but the third string center when Cat and Mitchell Robinson get in foul trouble, and that he came in and brought some really good energy. Yep. Like
1: wasn't Bridges mentioning Shamit too?
0: Yeah. So it's really really introspective thing where we're from Dolan and Mikal Bridges.
1: just had some fun.
0: And Mikal, I didn't like Mikal saying he has to play better. Like, he knows that he didn't play
1: outside of game,
0: well. Yeah.
1: Game two.
0: So I did like that. He wasn't just going out there and talking about how he's a killer. He shouted out Becky Hammond and said he would truly appreciates her for lighting a fire under Brunson, which, like, it. That Becky Hammond clip gets taken, and just for the small part of you can't win with small guards, and I don't think you can win with Brunson, because in the whole clip, she says there are outliers, which obviously, yes, Steph, which is 6'3", but like biggest outlier, obviously, is Isaiah Thomas. And for 99% of the NBA history, you can't win with small guards. Like, we've seen, like, Jason Kidd wasn't even that small. He was 6'5".
1: Yeah.
0: 6'4", 6'5". But Steve Nash, Iverson, Chris Paul, there's so many smaller guards that are really great that just haven't been able to lead their team to a championship, which makes us kind of impressed, because what is he, the fifth point guard to win a Finals MVP? I mean, I don't know. I got to think about the old guys.
1: Mm-hmm.
0: But in the modern era, like, there's Magic. Well, no, because there's Magic, Chauncey Billups, Steph, Isaiah Thomas, and now him. So is he the fifth? I'm forgetting somebody. Tony Parker.
1: Oh yeah.
0: So
1: 2007.
0: Yeah. So there hadn't been many, but those, like, Tony Parker didn't lead them to a championship. Right. It was Tim Duncan that led them to a championship. Tony Parker played better. And did Chauncey Billups solely lead them to a championship, or was that more like their
1: pick
0: defense?
1: A guy. Yeah. You have to pick someone.
0: Yeah. Like, he's like one of three modern guys to, like, just truly lead, four modern guys to truly lead a team to a championship. And it's really tough for, so, like, he's now one of the outliers. Didn't make her statement wrong. Now it makes it wrong about specifically Jalen Brunson, but he's one of the outliers of, because you think Trae Young's leading the team to a championship? Probably not. And that's no to Trae Young. It's just so hard for these small guards. And Brunson is now, see, the second best small guard of all time.
1: That's why he's the MVP, according to Dylan, for next season.
0: Yeah, he's not going to be close.
1: No.
0: That'll do it for DMV on the radio, though. TV on the radio up next. It is no Jerry Ramsey. It'll be Randy Heights filling in for Jerry on TV on the radio and on Franchise Players. No Jerry or Kelly on Franchise Players. It would be CJ and Randy on Franchise Players. So we'll get a little break from Jerry. We all love to see that. But TV on the radio, we'll start right after this.
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16: I say it breaks everyone's heart, right?
0: Brandy Heights filling in today, TV on the radio, and franchise players. Jerry Ramsey, who cares where he is?
16: No one.
0: Big story of the day, OU baseball gets on, or gets to the national semis, where they will be one win away from getting to a final. Hit us up on text line 405-478-1077. Let us know your thoughts on that or anything. I've been asking for the biggest conspiracy that people have
16: about,
0: because just anything. Because I don't trust anybody that doesn't have a single conspiracy.
16: Just talking sports, right? Because we do know it's primary day. Oh my God.
0: Well. Wasn't talking about
16: that. That's what I'm saying.
0: Oh, it wasn't, because mine is, my sports one, my main conspiracy is Wilt didn't score 100.
16: I know, and why do you say that? Because there's no video of it?
0: Well, that being the biggest thing, but it's also, just doesn't make sense. Like, you look at the free throw numbers, don't really make sense. The fact that the box scores didn't match up, don't make sense. The fact that they lost the tape, the radio broadcast from it, but only have the fourth quarter of it, doesn't really make sense. But
16: they got a picture of him holding the sign. Right? Oh, no. Here we go. Daniel's going to claim he scored 100 now.
0: I am now Wilt Chamberlain. I scored 100 points. because I have a picture of me holding a sign. It actually is a video, not a picture. There's more than what they have for Will.
16: You got more, right?
0: But yeah, it just doesn't make sense. But just my other conspiracy is I'm not 100% sold on dinosaurs. Well, that's just my conspiracy.
16: Even though they dig up fossils all the time.
0: Sure they do.
16: Hey, I think they shows on it.
0: Yeah.
16: And now they preserve
0: shows
16: it
0: on
16: everything.
0: Aliens too. does everybody believe in aliens? No. That's just a conspiracy. And like I said, I don't not believe in dinosaurs. Just I'm very skeptical on on the matter.
16: I get it. Why not be?
0: But
16: is the earth round or flat?
0: Well, it's definitely flat. No, I'm just kidding. It's round. but again, I just don't trust anybody that doesn't have one.
16: Like, I like it.
0: You don't like, how do you believe in everything?
16: I don't know if I have a big conspiracy. I'll have to think on that. I can't think of one that just jumps out at me right now.
0: Right. Oh, you gets the win. And
16: elections are stolen. Oh, wait.
0: You're funny. where were you Monday or Sunday?
16: Not watching Paramount Plus.
0: You're probably there.
16: No, definitely not.
0: But the OU Sooners get a big win yesterday. I mean, who better to talk to than Randy Heights, who is the biggest proponent for OU baseball.
16: College baseball in general.
0: Yeah.
16: Best sport out there. Bar none, Daniel. The best postseason. It blows March Madness out of the water. I am so sick of hearing about that.
0: Well, I think March Madness is the dumbest way to find out who a champion is. So
16: you and I have agreed on that.
0: I'll agree on that. I don't think that's the best argument. I'm a little partial to the NBA playoffs. A little too long when the team that you're covering is going through the whole year. But
16: can we do this? Can we switch the NCAA and they do the playoffs like the NBA does right now, and NBA does it like March Madness?
0: No, because it'd still be a dumb way to figure out who
16: that's
0: champion
16: okay,
0: is.
16: It'll be over with much quicker.
0: NFL playoffs are good.
16: Yes. NFL is probably the best.
0: I think the playoff in college football is dumb because they keep adding more teams.
16: I don't think it's dumb for adding more teams. I just, to be honest with you, college football, I actually am not against going to 16 or 24. Hell yeah.

0: whatever some odd teams, 300 teams that play Division I college football, you can't make it equal around. I mean, and everyone will gripe, like, if it expands because more SEC teams will get in. Well, unfortunately, because of the way college football world is, the Power Four are going to get more teams in because they play each other. They play tougher schedules.
1: And they have more money.
0: Yeah, and so you can't try to emulate the NFL. That's why I've always been a proponent since they finally, the Division I level finally woke up and said, you know what, we need a playoff, and kind of splitting it again. I think the group of five should have their own playoff.
1: Yeah.
0: And I think a ton of people would watch it because there is really good football at the Power Five.
1: And it's football, period.
0: Exactly.
1: People will watch it no matter what.
0: But it's like 9 times out of 10, they can't compete with the Power Four schools.
1: We'll talk about OU more next.
0: Yeah.
1: But I think it's just too many teams, because how many times do we say the 16th best team in whatever sport can win a championship? And it's not like, yes, has it been 12, the 12th best team or whatever that's won once in a while? Yeah, like the Giants weren't all that good when they won.
0: Mm-hmm.
1: I don't think it ever happens in the NBA. College, lower seeds have won, and they might have been. But that's, again, that's the dumbest way to figure out who a champ is.
0: When Kansas wins a title, they were not the best team.
1: Obviously, it's never happened in college football. I mean, I'd have to lean on your experience in college. This could be a year where in college baseball.
0: I mean, college baseball.
1: Where was OU ranked this year?
0: OU was in the top 25 most of the season.
1: But
0: it's not like that. They were unranked, but they were probably about, you would say, number 32,
1: 33. But at least in college baseball, there is double elimination. Exactly. Like, it's not one-off.
0: I mean, college baseball, we can go back further than – I mean, like, this Oklahoma isn't like that type of – they're not a Cinderella like that. I mean, several years back, I can't remember the year, Fresno State was a four seed in regional, and they won the national title. So, I mean, it does happen. And part of that, and it's kind of what I've always talked about, what makes baseball great, it's because that guy in the middle of the diamond changes every day. And a team that's pretty good could just happen to have two really great aces, and if their hitting comes along and gets on fire, boom, they can carry you through. So that's what makes baseball different. It's just like in Major League Baseball. I don't know how many wild card teams have won. You know, not division winners. There's been a lot of wild card teams that have went on to win the World Series because, again, you can get hot. You can have great pitching but not great offense, but then all of a sudden, kind of like what's happening with Oklahoma. At different times in the year, their offense was really good, the pitching wasn't great, and vice versa, and it just clicks all.
1: And they made a change. Like,
0: yeah.
1: What do they look like if this was the pitching that they had all year?
0: Yeah.
1: And maybe they had to do something. They had to grow also. But I think I'm okay with the way that plays out because it is double. Like, if it was just a one-off,
0: right?
1: And I don't think I'd be okay with it. But the fact that you got to lose twice, and then you're like, if you lose twice, okay. Like, then, yeah, you don't deserve to be a champ.
0: And what's amazing is, you probably don't realize this, college baseball actually fixed this problem. Early 80s, it was double elimination all the way through. And then TV got involved, CBS. They started, it was before ESPN all the rights to the entire World Series. CBS carried the championship game. Well, they didn't want to televise a game, and then all of a sudden that team loses, and there's a game on Sunday. So it used to be double elimination all the way through until the national title game. And they screwed up the sport for a while. And even though OU benefited from this, I'm not going to lie, in 94, I don't know if OU wins the national title if they had to beat Georgia Tech twice. Both teams went in undefeated. OU beat them in a single elimination national title game. But NCAA, that's the one thing they fixed. They went and said, you know what? To this and to softball as well, we're going to make it double elimination all the way through. And I think it's smart for each level they go to. Because even right now, if Georgia, if Texas, if Oklahoma loses a game before making the national title series, they then, when they get to the series, have to be beat twice. You know, each time it resets. And I kind of like the way they've done that. In a way, like you talk about basketball not being fixed, they fixed baseball and softball.
1: Now basketball just needs to go to 24 teams and...
0: Definitely not 70 or whatever it is.
1: Like 72, yeah. Like 24 teams, best of three, playing. Like, you can get that done in 2 days. Like the best of three in the first round or whatever.
0: Yeah.
1: You can get that done in 2 days. Or if it's best of three after a certain point.
0: Well, you need
1: like
0: to
1: in the Sweet 16.

0: 16 or whatever.
1: You can do it just like baseball does super regionals. You can spread it out over a Friday, yeah. Saturday, Sunday. You don't have to play, you know, potentially it ends in two, potentially it ends on Sunday.
0: You can start it on Tuesday, take away those play-in games.
1: Yeah.
0: Like, it's just stupid that they continue with this way. But I'm going to continue to watch it. I'm part of the problem.
1: I know. I mean, and that's all of us. Because it is fun. You know, it is. March rolls around, and it's kind of like get your excitement going. But I'm with you. We'll get into baseball. I know we kind of talked about a little bit of everything in this segment. But, Daniel, I mean, I'm with you. There's some things that need to be fixed. And I will say this. I think you're right when you were talking about the college football playoffs expanding. But I also think what we're going to see over the next few years, there's going to be opportunities now where I think the team that is the 25th best team in the country ranking-wise can win a national title.
0: I
1: think we're getting closer to that because of the competitiveness with NIL and everything. Just like
0: that's where Tennessee was. Like they were in that range this year. Tennessee couldn't have won a national championship.
1: Yeah, but I don't think we're there yet. I'm saying like 3-4 years down the road, because there's going to start being a point where these teams that load up, like even Oklahoma to a degree, but Texas, Georgia, all the big teams, and they have really great players or second and third team, those guys are going to be hitting the portal, and all of a sudden that talent's going to be more evenly distributed, I think, throughout the big teams. It's still not going to help the group of five, but, you know, it's going to cause teams like Texas Tech to come out of nowhere to be a contender. You know,
0: not this year. We'll talk about that later.
1: Yeah.
0: But up next, we got to talk about OU baseball continuing to shock the world and move on to the semis of the College World Series. And we got Randy Heights in the building, or on the show. So got to get all of his thoughts on OU and how far he thinks they can go. When TV on the Radio returns after this.
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13: 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Prostate cancer is a serious health issue for Oklahomans, and while a prostate cancer diagnosis can be devastating, it can also be successfully treated when discovered early. The Prostate Cancer Center of Excellence at Oklahoma Cancer Center is one of the preeminent clinics in the country specializing in the treatment of prostate cancer. Over 500 patients a year seek out treatment from the doctors at this multidisciplinary specialty program. The physicians that are part of Oklahoma Cancer Center include radiation oncologists, medical oncologists, urologists, and radiologists, who are some of the top doctors in their field, offering all of the best treatments available for patients. If you've been diagnosed with prostate cancer, call the Oklahoma Cancer Center today.
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0: Welcome back. Now, OU baseball. Got the 4-3 win yesterday. And I want to start here because I've asked everybody else. I asked Dylan. No, did I ask Dylan?
1: I don't know.
0: I can't remember asking Dylan. But asked Bob, asked Jerry, asked Eddie when we talked to him yesterday. At some point, just because this is how sports work, but at some point, good stories turn into, all right, now you got to win. Have we now hit that point with OU?
1: I think it's right on the precipice of that, because I still think, because Georgia looms out there, or Texas, both really good, both national seeds. Yeah, you've seen some, like there's this guy that puts out odds out of matchups and stuff. OU has moved to like the 50% line, you know, as far as to be one of the match teams to make it. But I don't think everyone's fully bought in. And part of that is, and I think there's reasonable questions still. They do have to win one game. But you kind of wonder, where do they go? And if they don't win tomorrow night against whoever they play, it will be maybe, in my opinion, Daniel, and I guess you could say that game on the Game 7 against Georgia Tech was the same point, but it's different. To me, tomorrow is the first time the pressure is really on Oklahoma, because even though they made the Game 7 against Georgia Tech, the winner-go-home game for both schools, at that point in time, in my opinion, that game, all the pressure was still on Georgia Tech. If OU would have lost Game 7 and not made it to Supers, they weren't supposed to. You know, no pressure. Well, now, I'm not saying people think they're supposed to go on to the national title series, but you also got that in your back of your mind. Like, if you get forced to Thursday, man, we were one game away from winning. Now we've got, this is it. We've got to win this game to reach where we want to be. You know? And I feel like the pressure switches a little, and it'd be interesting to see how this team responds to that pressure, where now it's maybe you're still not the hunted, but you at least have some internal thoughts that we're supposed to win one of these two games.
0: Now, I thought yesterday was, because despite what people may think, I did watch.
1: I figured
0: there was nothing else that was going to be the big story of the day for today.
1: Pretty simple this week, I got to admit.
0: But it felt like it was a really poised game from start to finish. Came in, you hit them first, and get off to a 3-0 lead, and then you have to have the poise to sustain that throughout, in which they had 12 runners in scoring position, where you didn't let them get on the board, and then they finally get on the board and have some success, and it kind of is like, okay, well, here they come, and then you have to have the poise to not let them get over the hump. Like, they were climbing late, and then you shut the door on them So I just felt like it was just showed a really poised game where everything showed up, where they had the hitting early, they had the pitching throughout the game, and then they had the closing and the defense to shut the door on them when it felt like Georgia could have completed a comeback.
1: Yeah, 100%. I think the biggest spot where you saw the poise, and it wasn't just the team, but from the freshman Xander Mercurius, was when Hudson went yard and cut it to 4-2. You know, that was kind of one of those moments you're like, uh-oh. And all he does is come back and just mow him down. And that's a spot, because you talk about growing up and maturing, you know, what's been different in this team. That's a spot in spots this year where either any of the pitchers would have followed that home run up with walking a couple of guys or giving up two more home runs or, you know, just letting it snowball. And that was kind of the moment where you're like, yeah, this is different. You know, this is a kid that's got his composure. And to think about that he is a freshman, that he's got his composure in that big moment, gave up a home run, and just came back and struck him out. You know, and that was kind of that moment you look at and go, okay, they're calm, cool, and collected. But again, I go back to the fact when I say the pressure was on them. I mean, they want to win. I don't mean it that way. But it's still not the expected.
0: Yeah.
1: Now it starts to get to the point, I think you're right, where, all right, the pressure starts changing a little more to Oklahoma's side now.
0: People are traveling up there. You're spending some money to go.
1: And it's not cheap. And
0: yeah. You're spending money on shots, Jell-O shots. Like, people are now saying, hey, this is becoming real. Like, it's a great story, and it will continue to be a great story no matter what happens. But that turns into, all right, now, we're here.
1: Mm-hmm.
0: Go get the job done, whether that's irrational or not. But they're now, according to the odds from BetMGM, their second favorite to win the whole thing behind North Carolina. And I just wonder, how do they turn the plan with house money and how they flip that into, all right, now we are playing with everybody chasing us instead of we're chasing the other teams.
1: I'll be honest. I think one thing that would help Oklahoma, and a lot of people might think I'm crazy for saying this, I think if Texas won tonight, because I think Oklahoma will still be playing with a little chip on their shoulder if they get to play Texas tomorrow, because they went down and got swept at Texas. But that's a team also, I think, that fully believes they should have won that series, because they blew leads late in the game on Saturday and Sunday against Texas in games 2 and 3 that they had the lead in. But that's when the offense was starting to struggle and not scoring. So it's like that may give them that little bit of extra oomph, you know, not to worry about what's on the other side of the game. But, hey, we want to go prove we should, you know, we're better than this team. And I think that would be really big. You know, if they could play them. Plus, I mean, I'll be honest, Georgia's offense is scary. Anyone that doesn't think it's scary, you're lying to yourself right now.
0: Who do you think they want to play more?
1: I think Texas. I think just for a little revenge factor. I mean, everyone, you've got an edge because you're playing to try to get to the national title series regardless. But anything that can give you that little extra motivation, I think, at this time of the season and this time of the tournament, it's really good. And to be honest, Oklahoma may be very motivated to play Georgia, but I think Georgia might have a little bit more of that extra edge because they feel they're better than Oklahoma, and they would be coming out trying to prove something tomorrow night.
0: Yeah, and it's also how much of a obviously it's a huge plus, but how much of a factor do you think it'll be that they have to be beaten twice? Because, like, it's a little bit more pressure if you have to be beaten once, but it's kind of the good pressure because you're saying we have to win instead of having in the back of our mind subconsciously saying, well, we have another game if we do lose this one.
1: Well, that's why I think tomorrow night's very important for Oklahoma, because they can still go out and play relaxed because they know in the back of their mind somewhere, hey, we just have to win one of two. So if they get down a little, they don't have to put an over amount of pressure on themselves, you know, and stress out like it's the end of the world. Whereas if they could go get up on Texas or Georgia tomorrow night early, those teams have to start pressing because they are then at that point in time 24, 18, 15 outs away from their season coming to an end, you know. And so I think that's really a big help for Oklahoma tomorrow with the way they've been playing so loose. And I know their team motto right now, ever since the Georgia Tech series or regional, has been yesterday is dead. And as long as they can keep that momentum going and that thought process, I think they're in a good spot. But I think the yesterday is dead, it doesn't go away. But if it moves to Thursday, it switches where the pressure's at.
0: And it's just a, which I like, is, but it's a, I don't want to say better, it's a more unique way to say 0-0, which is what the Thunder use. The gymnastics team had something similar to that. The women's basketball team has something similar to that. I don't know if I didn't talk to Porter as much, so I don't know if they had something similar to that, but it just seems like that's a, now it's starting to seem like it's an Oklahoma thing.
1: Yeah, where, I mean, like football had hard to kill.
0: Yeah, you know? Like, and I like the way they phrase it, yesterday is dead, because it makes you put the past in the past, and like, it doesn't matter what happened yesterday, either whether you win or lose. If you win, it's in the past. Like, that win doesn't help you. Like, that win against Georgia yesterday doesn't help you if you play Georgia again.
1: Right.
0: The win, but same way, the wins Texas had, if you play Texas, that they wins that they had against you, those don't help you. Them. Mm-hmm. Now you have a different mindset, or a mindset going in of, this is a new day, it's a new opportunity.
1: Yeah, and, I mean, I think that's exactly right. I mean, and that's one thing I think that's allowed this team to play loose. And I think the other thing that helps Oklahoma, and I said it going into regionals, I said it going to super regionals, it's Skip Johnson. I mean, he is so calm, cool, and collected. There's not a moment where it looks like he goes from, oh, God, we're in a tough situation, and you know, stressing out. He just looks like it doesn't matter. It can be 8-0 for OU, or they can be down 8-0. And he's the same even kill guy in that dugout. And baseball, I think, of all sports, it's the one thing you need, the even kill coach. Because you get out there and play with emotions in baseball, you're not going to succeed if you start getting overly concerned with everything you do. Because that's when you start overthinking, and that's when you fail.
0: Now, I want to ask you about the Jello shot thing.
1: Oh, God. Dumbest thing in the world.
0: As of 13 hours ago, OU has a lot of work to do to catch up to West Virginia.
1: No one's catching West Virginia.
0: Which, I found out that Pat McAfee just cut a check.
1: I don't know if he did. Did he get to? They wouldn't take his check.
0: Well, if they didn't, then these West Virginia fans are insane.
1: Oh, they're insane.
0: Because that's over $100,000.
1: I mean, because remember, that was his thing that he griped about. They said he didn't think his check would clear. The guy that just signed a $60 million a year contract, your check won't clear.
0: They probably took it. They probably.
1: Oh, no, he was griping about it on his show.
0: Yeah, I'm saying, and then they probably took it after.
1: I wonder, yeah. He sounded like he wouldn't go back, because he blew up what it is. You know, they make it sound like majority of the money goes to charity. Comes back, the $350 of the money goes to themselves.
0: I didn't even know that. I mean, that makes sense. I mean, duh. I don't know why anybody thought all the money or most of them would go to charity. It's a business at the end of the day.
1: Well, yeah.
0: But I didn't know that you could just pay money. And I thought it was legit people paying for like 3,902 people paid for a $5 Jello shot, or how many ever they paid for it. But people bought that many Jello shots, and they were being assumed not that you can just buy, cut a check in for whatever amount and say, hey, I'm going to pay $1,000 for these Jello shots. Like, that's stupid to me.
1: Well, it got out of hand probably in 22. And that's when Arkansas was in, or were they in the World Series in 22, or was it the next year when Arkansas was in? And it got out of hand. And all of a sudden, like, places like Tyson's Chicken, you know, in Arkansas, they would just call up and pay over the credit card $10,000 worth of shots, you know, and stuff. Like, I think, was it Arkansas last year that they did over 60,000 shots?
0: It's ridiculous.
1: But it wasn't people that were there. And that's why it originally started as a fun thing, because it was all based on the fans there and everything like that. It was a lot of fun. And now, to your point, to me, I think it's the dumbest thing in the world, because it's just like Ole Miss got off to a huge start. The first guy there is some jean company from Ole Miss, Mississippi. He cut them a $1,500 check. And they just had shots stacked up on tables, and people could come claim and buy. Not even out to buy. So it's like, okay.
0: If you like were throwing a watch party or something, and you cut a check and just brought all the Jell-O shots right. to the watch party, I'd be okay with that. But the fact that you can just say, hey, I just want to cut this check, and you just have Jell-O shots stacked, that's stupid.
1: It is.
0: What happened to the good old drunk college
1: kids? Well, and half the times, how many of those from this bar, which I wouldn't blame them, if somebody called and gave me a $5,000 payment on the credit card, what are you going to do? They're not there. You're going to sit out $5,000 worth of free shots?
0: Yeah, that's a good point.
1: No, I just doubled my money. I got 5,000 free bucks, and now people are going to buy shots. I'll add the numbers to the total, but the shots are staying back in my refrigerator.
0: And the profit margin is
1: ridiculous.
0: This Jell-O is cheap. You can put any alcohol
1: in
0: there.
1: Well, now they buy them. They used to make it themselves.
0: You buy Jell-O? You can buy Jell-O?
1: They buy them from, like, some distributor.
0: I didn't even know that.
1: I didn't know either.
0: Wow.
1: But that's how you know it's gotten that out of hand, that they're doing this.
0: So the whole thing is just messed up.
1: It's bull.
0: Yeah, I thought somebody was just in the back making Jell-O shots.
1: That's how it started, because used to, maybe they would sell by the end of the tournament 20,000 total.
0: You know, which is $100,000.
1: That's a lot of Jell-O shots, but maybe that's doable for Barbara and Mitch in the back kitchen to make 20,000 Jell-O shots over a week and a half period. Now, when you're doing 60,000 from one school, you can do that in the back of a bar.
0: Fail to prepare, prepare and fail.
1: I guess. Start making them now.
0: We're getting to your comments. This is going by really quick. Imagine how things go when you're here.
1: Yeah,
0: we'll get to your comments on the other side of the break. See what you guys have to say. I see some baseball stuff. I see some conspiracy stuff. So we'll see what you guys have to say.
1: No World Cup. I mean, I know I'm your expert.
0: I don't think we're the right to be talking about the World Cup. I think we're two of the people that don't like soccer the most.
1: As Matt and Tyler asked me if I was going to watch there, it's a cultural event. I said, not my culture. I'm American.
0: Okay. Well, that's Randy's thoughts. I just don't like it. I just don't like soccer, so I'm not watching or consuming any World Cup. But if you are, good for you. I'm happy for you. I'm happy if you were excited about the four draws yesterday.
1: I'm not.
0: Talk about get to your comments. We'll get back on TV on the Radio, 107.7 The Franchise.
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0: Welcome back. On the text line, let's see if we have anything on Twitch first. Nothing on Twitch except for Welding Man saying, Randy, you're high as hell. College football is the best.
1: No, not even close. It's number two. The intensity level is not even close. And it goes from top to bottom. And I love college football. That's why the best month of the sports season is, well, it just is happening right now.
0: June.
1: The college baseball postseason is by far the best.
0: I think the best month of the sports season is October. Football's in the full swing. Baseball's ending at the best point, at the best time of their season. Basketball's getting started. If you love hockey, that's getting started.
1: Hockey's good.
0: So that's the best time of the college of the sports baseball city.
1: Season. The end of it is the best.
0: Sure.
1: I've only watched about 1,000 hours over this last month.
0: It's ridiculous. Sooner 95, I think the music industry killed Michael Jackson.
1: I like it. I didn't think he was dead, though. I thought he was with Tupac on an island somewhere.
0: Still could be. Tupac's birthday is today, I think. Would be 55. Oh, that's crazy. Or was it yesterday? I think it's today. OU won a sporting event, so Jerry had to take the day off to process his grief from Gathered Magic.
1: That's not a conspiracy. It's probably true.
0: So that's funny. Delusional Cowboys fan. First off, delusional Cowboys fan, now that the Knicks won, do you not believe more in the Cowboys? Because their drought isn't as long as the Knicks was. So do you believe in, or like, are you that delusional to believe in the Cowboys now? But he says dinosaurs are really dragons.
1: Oh, I like it.
0: I can get on board with that.
1: I like it. Dragons.
0: Because of the arms?
1: Yeah.
0: Like, those could be wings instead of... Yeah, I can get on board with that. Instead of, like, really short arms, which just doesn't make sense. Fat Luca. So you think all the players on the team playing against Wilt just went along with it? How many people have we seen just really come out and... Like, there are no videos of those people coming out and saying that they were a part of that game either. Like, it's not that many people.
1: They were all eliminated.
0: But it's also, like... I think the biggest thing is it was somebody on the broadcast was like, damn, Wilt Hoopin, obviously not in these words because they didn't talk like this back then, but it was basically like, damn, Wilt Hoopin, he might have had 100 tonight. Like, I think it's, and then they were like, oh, let's just go with that. But again, like, this is, why the box scores don't match up? That don't make sense. Wilt shooting that well from the free throw line don't make sense.
1: That doesn't make sense.
0: He couldn't shoot free throws. This doesn't make sense. That many, too? Like, this doesn't make sense.
1: I can get behind you a little on this. I got to admit, I can get behind a little.
0: Like, I don't think I'll ever believe it. And there's a lot of NBA players that don't believe it either. We talked to a few of them.
1: I got to admit, even though he was so dominant, it's hard to believe he got 100 when no three-pointers, you know, and I know he shot a ton of free throws in it and stuff, but it's like, have we not seen that now that the three-point line's involved?
0: Like how the broadcast disappears, but then they randomly find the fourth quarter from years later. Like, come on, man. Only the fourth quarter.
1: That's all you needed.
0: But I'm supposed to believe it? Yeah, whatever. No Jerry, we out from Booth. Oh, we got a Jerry fan here. It's a rare occasion.
1: It's Allison.
0: You're funny. Go Bills says, I don't know if I can read yours. I don't know. I can't find a politically correct way to say that. Somebody has some videos of someone else and they are controlling him. So,
1: okay.
0: That's all I can say without getting in trouble.
1: Yeah, let's not go.
0: Quest 405, the main conspiracy is that the government is now saying we have aliens to cover up for something else they did. There's no way you can disagree with me on that. I wouldn't put it past them.
1: Right.
0: Like, if it came out to be true, I wouldn't be surprised. Like, the whole thing, though, is like, you're like, you're looking over here and saying, hey, we have aliens, and nobody cares because, like, bro, I can't pay my rent. Like, why would I care about, are the aliens going to help me pay my bills? If not, then why would I come? Welcome.
1: Yeah, like, come on in.
0: Like, I think that's the thing. Like, nobody cares. See, I wouldn't put it past from Quest 405. A family man says, I'm too old for Jello shots now. I want to savor my drink, not plow into being drunk.
1: See, and unfortunately, that's my problem. I drink too fast.
0: See, Jello shots, especially beer.
1: Jello shots slow me down, actually. But it's like when I go out with friends and stuff, you get that bucket of beer, you know, and you share in like 12 buckets or something. I know you don't drink beer.
0: I don't have friends.
1: They're all like on their first beer and the bucket's empty and I've had like 7. I'm like, oh, sorry.
0: How much is in a bucket of beer?
1: It depends on the place. Usually it's 6, 8, you know. Yeah, it just kind of depends.
0: That would never be something that I do because I don't drink beer.
1: And especially if they're long neck bottles, I can chug those faster than anyone.
0: Let's see. 831 says, I don't think the Sooners are under any pressure at all. I think they can just play free. Nobody expects them to win and just go out and keep doing what you're doing.
1: Look, I'm not going to disagree, Daniel, but it, again, kind of like you said, at a certain point, that switches a little.
0: Yeah.
1: Because like all of a sudden you become the team that people are looking at.
0: They opened at plus, or is it plus 6,600? Right. So they weren't, which was, that would have been out of the teams remaining, with Alabama's not remaining, but Alabama was favored over them. Texas, North Carolina, and Georgia were favored over them. So, yeah, like, they're now the second favorites to win, and North Carolina's minus 115, the overwhelming favorites, and then OU is plus 275. So there's, I'm not saying like, there's like the pressure, you win or you lose and this is a failure of a year, right, but there's now like some type of pressure on them to say, now, hey, instead of everybody saying, what a great story from the freshman, what a great story for this, for Skip and this team, it's, all right, now go out and do it. Go out and win.
1: I mean, yeah, don't get me wrong. You're exactly right. They, regardless of what happens, they are playing with house money the rest of the season.
0: Yeah.
1: Because it's been a successful run. But still, internally and everything, your brain switches to, holy cow, we're one win away from playing for a national title. That doesn't mean that it would be disappointing. It's not like they were the number one team in the country in this spot and they got eliminated. It would be a disappointing season. So, yeah, a little right on both sides, but the pressure does start to change.
0: It says, those two freshmen they put on the mound, you would know it if that, you would know it that they were freshmen. Those guys were great. Yeah?
1: Yeah.
0: But, again, they are playing with house money. Now, there are some real expectations now, and we'll see. Now, it's not to say that they can't overcome the pressure. Like, that's not, if that's the way it's coming off, it's not the way I want it to come off. I'm just saying that, like, there's going to be some type of pressure now where they can overcome it and get to win a national championship, and it'd be an even better story. But I just think that with everything in sports, it turns from being, all right, that's a great story, it's a feel good story, but then it turns to, all right, now go win.
1: Well,
0: and then everybody hates you because you lost.
1: Exactly. And I think also when we're talking pressure, I don't know if there's ever, and I think they're right. I forget who's texted that in. I don't think ever the pressure is going to be from outside, like from the fan base, you know? But internally, just as a team, you start putting it on yourself.
0: Yeah, yeah.
1: You know, it's not the outside forces, not that type of pressure. It's the internal forces.
0: He asks, who do they put on the mound tomorrow?
1: I think it's going to be Wesolowski, the other true freshman.
0: Ooh, go three straight freshmen.
1: Yeah, I think you'll go with him.
0: What do you... Do you use LJ at all? Do you, like, save him for tomorrow if the other freshman doesn't?
1: Well, I think LJ is your safety blanket. Like, I'll say this. I don't think Wesolowski will have as much rope as Cord or Xander had. I think Xander's that, oh, look, he's a little rocky in the second. Let's go to LJ now. You know, I think that's where LJ falls. They may start him, but I just got a feeling it's going to be the freshman Wesolowski going tomorrow, because if they have to play Thursday, that's Cord. He's going back out there on Thursday. And that's another big reason, if you want Oklahoma to have a shot are the best shot at winning a national title. You want them to win tomorrow, because then you're set up for the championship series with Cord going on Saturday. If you have to use Cord on Thursday, he may not even make a start in the championship series.
0: Are we worried about LJ transferring?
1: No, LJ's draftable. LJ.
0: Okay, so he's gone. He's gone no matter what. Okay,
1: yeah, he's probably going to get drafted.
0: Yeah. Well, then.
1: Yeah.
0: That's because I was going to say, like, do you worry that you're going to have to keep him happy? And
1: with his brother here, I don't think so. And I don't think his brother's going anywhere, because one of his great quotes was last night. Somebody asked him in the press conference, and I know money changes everything, asking what allows you to go out there and be able to be that relaxed on the mound and everything. And he says, this guy right next to me. And he was like, Skip Johnson. You know, so Skip's got the ears of these young pitchers. And OU's NILs come up. I mean, like, a lot of people worry about that. They've already got 5 commitments out of the portal. One of them was a top 10 player. 2 of them actually have been top 10, top 15 type players out of the portal. So they're spending some money this year.
0: You stole somebody from Tennessee?
1: Yeah.
0: Which I thought
1: I forgot about Abernathy.
0: Thought was a white guy. I saw that name and I was like, this is for sure a white guy. And
1: he's
0: I saw the picture.
1: Too. He can fly.
0: It just has utility next to him.
1: Yeah, he's an infielder, outfielder. He probably, when he gets to Oklahoma, I would go more than likely outfield. Even though they've got a young kid coming in from, a lot of young kids, but Matt Kemp's nephew from Choctaw High School, who's really good. Hopefully he makes it to campus. I think he will, instead of getting drafted high enough. But yeah.
0: Bob Prisbillo's son, the duality of man, because he says the show is 1,000 times better without Jerry.
1: Thank you.
0: Rocket Power, my biggest conspiracy is what I asked you and Bob earlier. You guys are having me think I see in the play that didn't happen. Now I even rewound it to make sure.
1: What play?
0: The umpire got hit in the face mask on a high pitch. Georgia player swung with 2 strikes. Why was that not a strike there? Not the play where he took the bunt back late. It was a different play.
1: It was because it was a foul tip.
0: No, that's why, Rocket Power.
1: It grazed the bat, so it was a foul tip. That's why even LeChance didn't catch the ball. But did you hear the umpire, whatever you want to call him, like the Blandino, that, you know, when they asked him on the broadcast?
0: Oh, like the replay guy,
1: yeah,
0: or whatever?
1: Like, what does that feel like? And he goes, like getting hit in the face with a shovel. I was like, oh, God.
0: Yeah, I can't imagine it feels good.
1: No.
0: Fat Luca, you don't think if everyone was saying a guy dropped 100 on your head, all those opposing players wouldn't come out and say it was BS? But again, they haven't said it was true either.
1: They got, like, paid off, right?
0: Like, here's the thing. Without looking it up, I don't know if anybody can name a single player from either team that played in that game.
1: Yeah, I gotta admit.
0: There's not a single guy that people just go to, like, this guy was there and he came out and said that Wilt scored 100. I just don't believe it. If you do, that's fine. But Daniel will never believe it.
1: I'm not going to not believe it, but Daniel's definitely on the conspiracy train.
0: Dinosaurs can't be, from Mabel's BMX, dinosaurs can't be dragons because some had wings and some didn't. The moon landing was fake. Aliens are real. Mark Davis is a robot, and I'm your friend, Evel. Go, late, go. He is a Lakers fan.
1: I get it, yeah.
0: Or a Kobe fan, at least, which we're good with either. But, which one? Which one? I mean, obviously, the dinosaurs. Mark Davis is a robot is one that I've never heard before.
1: I haven't heard that, but I could buy that.
0: Yeah. Have you heard the conspiracy that birds aren't real?
1: No.
0: Yeah.
1: What?
0: Yeah, like, there are people that think birds aren't real.
1: I mean, they are just rats that they sewed wings onto.
0: Okay. Listening to Daniel Reed is painful. That's from 256. Thank you. You listen. Rocket Power says, okay, makes sense. I never heard the call or the signal foul tip.
1: Yeah. Anyone like that, you can almost guarantee it was foul tip, but that's kind of what happened in that situation.
0: And then Quest 405 says, I just can't believe it.
1: Hey, we can talk more baseball with Eddie at noon, too.
0: Oh, we're talking to him next?
1: Yeah.
0: Oh,
1: every day.
0: Oh, I know. It was every day. Okay.
1: I sent you that email.
0: Oh. I misread it because I thought it was just Monday.
1: No, as long as OU's in the series.
0: So we will be talking to Eddie Radosovich coming up next about OU baseball and them getting to the semis. He was there. He had all the sights and sounds and all the reactions from the players and Skip. So
1: I got one conspiracy. People actually like the Savannah Bananas. Shoot me.
0: What? It's entertaining.
1: It's crap.
0: It's entertaining. They sell out.
1: Yeah, I swear to God, they have to pay.
0: It's people. Cheap.
1: It runs the game. They all need to be disbanded.
0: I think the MLB should be like that.
1: No, I think Savannah Bananas need to just, I don't know, jump in a hole.
0: Either way, we'll see what Eddie thinks. When we talk to him on the other side when TV on the Radio returns.
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0: Welcome back, and we'll get right into it with Eddie Radosovich joining us on the Quail Creek Bank Hotline. From Omaha, Nebraska, where he is and where he was last night at the OU game, watching OU get to the semis. Eddie, how are you doing?
13: I'm doing well, gentlemen. I do wanted to tell you, I'm sitting at, is Jerry there? I'm at block 16 right now. They just brought my burger out. It is literally sitting on the table, but I opted to come talk to you guys. How are we?
0: Well, lucky for you, Jerry is not here. Yeah. It's me and Randy.
13: Oh, well, that makes it even better. I have a burger that is waiting my name, but man, what a game last night for Xander Mercurius in Oklahoma.
0: Do you have fries?
13: Of course.
0: Okay, well then we won't take too much of your time.
13: I'm worried that George Sawyer is going to eat all of them. That is a danger. Yeah,
0: but I mean, first thing I want to ask you is about the atmosphere. Have you seen a notice of a different atmosphere, particularly for like the OU fans that have been there, and then like obviously them getting the win last night?
13: Yeah, I mean, I think that it's definitely a better crowd than it was in 2022. I think that there's certainly a little bit of momentum that Oklahoma's been able to bank on with this recent run. There's a lot of eyeballs, a lot of interest right now in the OU baseball program, and it certainly has shown out. I know that just talking to some of my buddies that have decided to make the trip up yesterday for the game, there's definitely a nice little OU cheering section, and I don't know, I can't really tell if they're like starting to get the neutral observer, if they're trying to start cheering for OU, but certainly they're kind of the story right now here in Omaha, now into a national semifinal and in a driver's seat of the right side of the bracket that, you know, I think a lot of people didn't know how it was going to go for Oklahoma with all the SEC teams, but just a spectacular performance on Monday night.
1: Eddie, when you look at, you know, Oklahoma's play last night, I think what stands out to me is you followed this team like I have all year long and covered them, but it's the composure this team is playing with, because there were moments last night where I think early in the season it would have got away from them. But just like when Xander gave up the second home run, the way he bounced back, I mean, talking to the coaches and everything, what do you feel like they feel has contributed to kind of the mental change in this team?
13: Yeah, I mean, I think that this is a group that certainly believes in each other, and especially the way that they, I think they built some war scars here over the last, you know, month and a half of the regular season. And yeah, I mean, that's a game that, whether it be, and we saw it kind of play out, whether it be in Fayetteville or Austin, even the Tennessee series to close the year, the Florida series down in Norman, they were losing those types of series. They were losing those types of games. And I think everybody, as Ryan Wynn sent a ball out to the warning track in right field on Monday night, I think even Toby Rowland thought the ball was gone, but they were able to get out of it. You know, Jackson Willis talking about the quick pick at second base in the fourth inning that ended the top of the fourth for Georgia. That was certainly a momentum changer. And it's just kind of a special group. We've been around these teams before that they build a little bit of confidence, and I think that they truly believe that they can beat anybody right now. It's pretty surprising to see, and they have to bank a little bit of confidence coming out of the game or the first two games here with what they've gotten out of the two freshman pitchers and Cord Rager and Xander Mercurius. They've been fantastic. There's a certain level of confidence. Even talking to Xander on Sunday after practice, there's a certain level of confidence that he has that kind of walks that fine line of confident and cocky. And he reminds me a lot of Kyson Witherspoon. I know that Skip Johnson compared him to Marcus Stroman last night and what they saw him at some area code games when they were recruiting him, with LJ already coming in from the Mountain West. So it's a pretty special group. It's so cliche to say, but it's a team that got hot at the right time. And they've really kind of banked themselves into a nice little spot here now going into a Wednesday night semifinal.
0: Talking with Eddie Radosovich on the Quail Creek Bank Hotline, obviously, Eddie from here, the Franchise Morning Show, and Sooner Scoop. Eddie, talk about their defense last night. 12 runners in scoring position, and OU bent a little, but just never fully broke. Even when giving up those home runs, late, the defense just never fully broke to let Georgia get over the top.
13: Yeah, they've been really, really good, and you know, I think it's kind of gone under the radar. I asked Skip about it after practice on Sunday. I think that their defense, as much as we talked about the offense and all the home runs that they've hit here over the last 14 games. Defensively, they're starting to play really good baseball. Camden Johnson made a diving grab on the third baseline last night that held Trey Phelps to an infield single. They were able to get out of the inning, or else he would have been in scoring position. You had the quick pick in the fourth inning that Jackson Willis called, and he talked about it after the game. It's super like baseball nerd stuff, but talking about getting to a 1-1 count after a ball, he wanted to call it in, and they ended up kicking the guy off of second base. So it's been really good. They're making their outs on time, which I think sounds pretty simple, but this time of the year it can certainly change a game. And Oklahoma's been the beneficiary of teams not being able to make the routine play and turning that into a big inning and scoring runs. So it's been really, really good defensively. I think that up the middle with Willis and Branch, they're probably about as good as you can find in the country up the middle. They turned the most double plays in the Southeastern Conference this year, and I think that they're on a run right now where they're making all the routine plays, and I think that that is ultimately rather important once you get to this phase of college baseball.
1: Looking ahead today, Georgia and Texas play, and people have asked me ever since the end of last night's game, who would Oklahoma rather play? I've kind of gone back and forth. I lean a little towards Texas. What do you think's the best matchup for them moving forward, trying to get one more?
13: I think that they're both, at the beginning of the tournament, I thought Georgia and Texas were two best teams here. Yeah. So I don't know. I mean, I think that at the fear of jinxing anything, I guess it would be Texas, because I do think that the Georgia bats, are you going to hold them 0 for 12 with runners on or 0 for 3 with runners in scoring position again? Probably not. They're gonna pop at some point. Daniel Jackson is terrifying when it comes to the plate. That ball that he hit off of Mercurius in the eighth might still be going. I think they said that it was like one of the hardest or the furthest hit balls at the College World Series in like the last 25 years. I think the answer's probably.

0: away from having to beat the SEC regular season champion and tournament champion again. That's probably what you would sign up for, but I say that knowing that Texas is extremely, extremely good.
1: Last one for you, Eddie, before we let you get to your burger.
0: But thank you.
1: I mean, just all the coaches from the respective or different sports being there. Just what do you feel like that's done for this team?
0: Oh, it's more than anything. I think it's just pretty cool that they are taking their time out. And, you know, I think it's kind of a representation of them and their relationship with Skip Johnson. I think it's a relationship for just a kind of another perspective of that group, that side of the coaching fraternity, being a part of a family. And getting Coach Switzer up there was pretty cool. And he's beating all the players coming off of up the tunnel. It was, it's just cool. It's a really cool experience. It's a really cool scene here in Omaha with everybody kind of getting behind Skip Johnson. And there's nobody in the world that deserves it more than Skip Johnson with what he's been able to do and keep this thing afloat, and you know, through this kind of magical run that they've made here through Omaha. So it's just a really, really cool scene.
1: Thank you, Eddie, for joining us. We'll be joining us every day as long as OU is in this thing. So at least for sure tomorrow
2: and Thursday,
1: they'll for sure be joining us. So enjoy the burger, Eddie.
0: You bet.
1: Hope it's really good.
0: Yeah. I had it in 2022, and it's one of the best things that you can eat up here. So I'm going to go enjoy the burger, and then we're headed out to practice this afternoon. Yeah,
1: there you go. Eddie Radosavich joining us on the Franchise Hotline. Thank you. Enjoy the rest of your time or day, I guess, there in Omaha, Eddie.
0: I will. Appreciate it, guys.
2: Thanks, Eddie. Hey, you know one thing we haven't talked about yet? Because we just talked, you know, the big story of the day, Oklahoma making the semifinals. We haven't dove into Sorsby.
1: Yeah.
2: Look, he did Texas Tech a favor last night declaring for the supplemental draft.
1: Did he?
2: No, I mean, just in the sense of the court cases that were going to go on all year long. But at the same time, he screwed Texas Tech. Because not only do they not have a quarterback now, but B, they went out to defend him for a solid week when he could have just not done that first court case and just went with it and said, I'm going to the supplemental draft. So how much bad PR did they have to take for a guy that in the end decides to go to the supplemental draft?
1: That's one way to look at it. There's another way to look at it is, hey, we'll defend you no matter what. So come play for us.
2: Right.
1: So that's my positive spin on it. I think him quitting or whatever, I don't know.
2: However you want to label it, yeah.
1: Yeah, whatever the situation was and how them agreeing to part ways. But him doing it now kind of messes things up for them, because my thing was they must really not believe in whoever the backup is.
2: I think Hammond's the backup,
1: because
2: starter now.
1: If you're doing all this for a guy who, like, wasn't all that great or anything. Like, it's not like you had, it's not even like, even you had like John Mateer back there.
2: Right.
1: Who's really good, but not like, he wasn't the best. If you had John Mateer back there, you're like, okay, yeah, it just makes a lot of sense. Like, he had a solid year yesterday, good year yesterday, last year. And you can, that's something that you can really build on, but this is a guy that was a little bit better than mid.
2: And yet they're saying he's first-round talent. Yeah. He's going to be the highest. And I think that shows you the desperation in NFL teams.
1: If there is any semblance of him being good, he's going to get picked look like a late second or third rounder in the supplemental draft. Every team will always feel like they can be the guy to fix you or whatever if they believe in your talent. And here's the thing. NFL doesn't care about criminals.
2: No.
1: Like, they don't care.
2: But I will say,
1: if you're good, they're going to pick you up.
2: But I will say, I think it's interesting to see where he will be drafted, because I don't know if you heard Kelly every time they've talked about this. I mean, like, Kelly jokes about working, you know, playing with Ray Lewis. You know, basically, yeah, they know he's a bad dude, but they played with him.
1: Yeah.
2: But the one thing that they don't like is exactly what Sorsby did.
1: Yeah.
2: So it is going to be interesting to see. And how the NFL teams judge that.
1: It's all what's going to be interesting too is that's the quarterback. He's supposed to be the leader of the whole team. How are you? I mean, and are you bringing him in to be your starter? More than likely not.
2: Hopefully not.
1: But in the event that he has to be the starter, he has to be the leader. And how is he going to

0: be able to be a leader on. Like, it's not like he just gambled on baseball or
1: football.
0: Football. He gambled on his own team.
1: Yeah.
0: And I know, like, there's a stuff that he wasn't throwing games or anything, but even the thought of you gambling on your own team makes it seem like
1: you do almost anything.
0: Yeah. So.
1: And that's why I'm like, I kind of think it's going to be interesting to watch the supplemental draft and what team decides to go. Yeah, we feel like he's fixed himself. We're going to take a flyer on that guy.
0: Do you understand a supplemental draft?
1: I mean, the one thing I understand is if you pick him, let's say you're a team and you pick him in the first round, you don't get a first round draft pick next year.
0: Seriously?
1: Yeah. That's at least how it used to be. Yeah.
0: That's stupid.
1: Well,
0: picking him in the first round would be stupid too.
1: But. Yeah. And that's basically what it is. Like, hey, if you really like this guy and you want to take a risk, you're getting basically a second first rounder this year. So you don't get one next year.
0: 431 says drafting him rewards bad behavior. I mean, this is the NFL. Like,
1: guys, I just saw a video Rasheed Rice just getting exactly out of jail.
0: Yeah, I was like, Rasheed Rice just got out of jail.
1: And he's going to minicamp.
0: Yeah, so it's like, this is the NFL. I don't think they care about bad rewarding bad behavior.
1: It's not just
0: NFL,
1: it's professional sports.
0: Like what's going to be interesting is like if the guy from the Raiders that went to jail for the crash. Yeah, Henry Ruggs.
1: His parole got denied.
0: If he gets out, will he have a chance to have an NFL career?
1: When he was up for parole last week or whenever it was, I thought, oh, my God, he's going to get out and end up. Somebody's going to take a flyer on him. Whether he had to go to the CFL for a year to whatever, you know, to rebuild himself, you know. I was like, somebody's going to take a flyer on that guy.
0: And one thing I will say is, and this goes for sports leagues, period.
1: Mm-hmm.
0: These guys know every single thing. And if Aaron Hernandez, if he wasn't getting caught up with all the stuff he was getting caught up, he'd still probably be in the NFL too. And I'm not going to say like they fully knew, but they had some idea because they knew something. Everything. Like these teams know who your first crush was, even if you never told anybody. Like
1: it's one of those like with Hernandez, they may not know murder and everything, but
0: they knew.
1: Hey,
0: something.
1: This guy's a shady kid.
0: Yeah,
1: yeah, we need to keep an eye on him.
0: And they don't care. Like I point back to the Ray Rice thing.
1: Yeah,
0: dude was gonna get it was nothing. Then it was like a 2-game suspension or whatever it was, and then he got kicked out of the league all because the video came out.
1: Yeah,
0: like if the video never came out, Ray Rice would have had a much longer career, but he got kicked out of the NFL only because the video came out, not because of what he did.
1: Mm-hmm.
0: But like, if there's no video of these guys' crimes, the NFL won't care.
1: Especially if like major charges aren't against them.
0: Which, I mean, there have been literal murderers,
1: right? That's why I say I think the interesting part is all that other stuff.
0: But,
1: I think,
0: yes.
1: Okay, to a degree.
0: The betting.
1: What is Sorsby, you know, is he going to pay the price for actually betting on sports?
0: I do wonder, like, what is the punishment going to be? Because right now, there has been zero punishment. I guess.
1: Exactly.
0: Getting kicked out of college.
1: Which, for everyone that wants to rip baseball, for the love of everything that's holy, they haven't let one of the best players ever in the game that didn't bet on teams while he was a player, they haven't let him in the Hall of Fame.
0: Yeah.
1: And he's dead. The NFL, if they don't do something at least a little to Sorsby, what message are you sending? Yeah.
0: It wasn't in our league.
1: I know, but it's like, holy cow. I mean, that's like playing for a blue reflecting pool and it turning green a week later.
0: Funny.
1: I just saw the news. I looked up.
0: Yeah, funny. When we get back, though, you got to get into Randy's favorite sport, the NBA.
1: There we go.
0: Some questions I have to Randy about the NBA, but we'll talk about that. Maybe some more of your comments when we get back on DMB on the radio, 107. Ooh, no. 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

0: Welcome back. A couple questions regarding the NBA. Before we get to your comments again. But did you see Dolan asking the team to abstain from sex for the playoff run?
1: Say what?
0: Yeah. There's a lot of other...
1: I'm sure they all upheld to that, right?
0: Maybe. I don't know. But there's a lot of other stuff that was said, and his, like, he had a meeting with them before the playoffs, and the one of the bigger things that came out from it is him saying, basically giving up the women for the playoff run, because his overall thing was like, this is a sacrifice, like a playoff run is a sacrifice or whatever, and nothing's more important than the team at this moment in time, so asking you guys to sacrifice, and I mean, can't say he's wrong.
1: but that's can't also an interesting thing to ask.
0: Yeah, you really only see like boxers or track athletes get asked that because right. Their legs. But just funny. I legit wonder how many guys, like one left that like hell no,
1: yeah.
0: And then how many guys actually went through and abstain from.
1: What do you think the percentage is, Daniel?
0: It's pretty low. Like OG, I can see probably abstain from it. But in New York too?
1: Uh-huh.
0: Yeah. I don't know if another thing that came out from it was like he told them why he fired Tibbs and said that he wanted to bring in somebody that can bring them together, which can't say he's wrong now.
1: It did.
0: But then also, the overall thing, there was some stuff about how basically who was safe and who might not be safe if things don't go well in the playoff run. Like Mike Brown could be gone after a year. Really, the only one that's safe was Jalen Brunson. But like, we'll Cat be here? Will Mikal Bridges be here? Like, this is like kind of sending the message, like, y'all better get this together, or this little friendship powwow thing that you guys have with each other won't be here after the season.
1: Hey, look, I kind of wonder with the Knicks too, just talking about guys that'll be back and everything. This team was good. Were they great? No, but it's like, how many of them will still be back next year in the sense of like, they want to try to repeat. There's other things they can do to make this team better because they're going to need to do stuff to be more competitive. I feel like in some ways they were like the forgot about team.
0: Yeah.
1: It's like the way San Antonio celebrated after beating the Thunder, like they'd already won the championship. It's like, they're not going to be the forgot about team next year.
0: Yep. But they are they're right now have the fifth best odds to win a championship next year, which things could change. There's a team that could skyrocket from the bottom to the top. If Giannis just goes to that team, I mean, or if LeBron or something, like, you really don't know what could happen. Like, the Warriors could skyrocket if they get LeBron and Kawhi, right now they're the fifth best, have the fifth best odds to win next year. And there's like nobody that truly believes that they're going to be a back to back, which is the first time since the 2022 Warriors. But in this era of eight different champs, which is the first time that's ever happened, they're one of two teams where people felt like weren't going to go back to back. Everybody else felt like, oh, this, who, how are we going to stop them? But
1: right. Nobody
0: believes in the Knicks because they're the Knicks.
1: And it's probably the most interesting thing that again shows to the point of, they need to do stuff to get better, to be more competitive, you know, in the sense of in the long haul, because everyone's seeing the defending champ coming in next year. It's not like, oh, it's the New York Knicks. No, they're the defending champ. They're going to get everyone's best shot. And it's going to be interesting because will they even be the best team in the East next year?
0: Likely not.
1: Yeah.
0: But, I mean, they could all, that could help them because just like this year, nobody believed in them. And with nobody believing in them this year, it could be the same thing next year, but I just think that this was the right time for them to win because obviously, like, just think about the teams that win. the Lakers downtime. Celtics, this Jason Tatum being hurt kind of messed things up with them. I know he came back, but still just messed things up. And then just the teams that are good, Thunder dealing with injuries. Who knows if the Thunder beat them, but still injuries are a factor, were a factor. Pistons are young. The Spurs are young. Who am I forgetting? The Nuggets. They have some
1: Cleveland Wets.
0: That's just not even going to mention them. Like, so there's a lot of factors, and I'm not saying I'm not taking it away from them. Like, it's winning. I'm not going to be a person to ever put an asterisk on a championship. But this was like, if they didn't win this year, they probably would never win, because this is a perfect time for them to win. But we'll see what next year holds. Dylan thinks that Jalen Brunson is going to be in the MVP talks next year. I'm not going to go that far.
1: I mean, I think for him to be in the MVP talks next year, they almost have to be the best team in the East. You know, like, he has to pick them up
0: and lead them to the best team in the league.
1: Well, I think even in the East, like, if they, you know, it looks like he's proven that this team is a legit title contender again, maybe he could be in the MVP talks. But if they're the fifth favorite, no. I mean, you're going to look at Wimby. You're going to look at, I mean, SGA will be mentioned, but I kind of agreed with what you said earlier, winning back-to-back already, and already a lot of fans having a sour taste towards him. He's not going to be, you know, the MVP next year.
0: I mean, unless he just does something historic, which he very well could. But I think just with the way NBA voters, the way they vote, like, there was the whole Kendrick Perkins, who's a voter, who said he didn't want to vote for Giannis or Jokic because he was white. Like, it's just stupid stuff. Like, voters, there was the one where there was people that didn't want to vote for Jokic because they didn't want him to win three in a row because Larry Bird, he's not as good as Larry Bird, who won three in a row. Like, this, like, it's just stupid stuff like that. You get fatigue. And I think that's going to be the same thing with Shea, where it's like, well, he won the last 2 years. He can't win three in a row. Are the Thunder, or then it's going to turn into, well, he's playing with two all-stars. It's going to be stupid. So I don't think he's going to be in the running because of that, not because he doesn't deserve it.
1: Well, and think about this. Another guy I don't think any of us talk about because we don't know where he's going to be. Giannis gets traded to the right team, and that team goes on and does great things. He's going to be one of them because they're going to look at, like, that's the reason why X team is a title contender.
0: Because he's gotten a little underrated throughout the years. Obviously, him not getting out of the first round since they won a championship messes things up for him, but it's not his fault. Like, it's not, he gets the blame, but it ain't his fault. He could have been one of the guys with Shea to average 30 plus for four straight years. But if he goes to the Celtics or if he goes to the Raptors, the Raptors were pretty good this year, and they'll just get a lot better with Giannis. And yeah, he's probably going to be a favorite to win MVP. Luka will have that LA boost. It didn't work this year. We'll see if it works next year.
1: They got to be a lot better.
0: If the Pistons take another jump and he's there for the majority of the year, he's going to be in the running. Jokic is. There could be people that say, well, Jokic hadn't won in a while. We feel like we can vote for him again.
1: Right.
0: Obviously, Wimby is probably going to be the favorite to win MVP next year. I think I'm going to pick Wimby in the Spurs to just win everything. I think he's going to win MVP, Defensive Player of the Year. I think they're going to win a championship next year.
1: Mm-hmm. I kind of agree. I told people that were Thunder fans. I was like, guys, you should be rooting for the Spurs to win the title this year, because to your point, what you've said all along, and I've been on the same page, winning a title in the NBA so many times is about growing up and learning. Yeah. This team could have easily won the world title this year. They were in a spot in every game. You don't think they're going to be extra motivated next year? And they're talented. It's not like this was a fluke run.
0: Yeah. And so, I mean, they have a lot of opportunity or a lot of room to get better.
1: Yeah.
0: Now they have to do it. We'll see if Wimby and Mitch Johnson can be a lot more poised. Stephon Castle has to be a lot more poised. We'll see what happens with De'Aaron Fox. But they have a lot of room to get better, as do a lot of other teams like the Thunder. Mm-hmm. There's a reason why the Thunder are right behind the Spurs in odds to win a championship. But hell, the Thunder have the biggest room to get better than anybody because they have the most assets.
1: Right.
0: And the Thunder can do literally whatever. There are like probably five players that they can't get just because those are guys that the other team won't trade for. Like, you're not trading. You're not trading Wimby.
1: Right.
0: The Mavs aren't trading Cooper Flagg.
1: Lakers probably aren't trading.
0: Yeah, you're not trading Luka.
1: Yeah.
0: Unless, like, would they trade Luka for Shea?
1: Sure.
0: Probably. But that's it. Neither team, why would you just do a swap? That's just right. Stupid. So, but the Lakers wouldn't trade Luka for Chet or J-Dub or anything like that. Right. So there's like five players that just aren't trade, wouldn't get traded. But anybody else, there's nobody the Thunder can't go get. If the Thunder wanted Giannis, they can go get Giannis today.
1: Right.
0: If the Thunder wanted Giannis as soon as their season ended, they could have gotten him easily, and wouldn't have taken long. That's like an hour phone call of just making sure the money and the assets line
1: up.
0: Are
1: these assets good enough for you? Okay,
0: yeah.
1: Let's do it.
0: But there's not, so they can do whatever they want to get better. Now, will they do it? More than likely not. No. But everything's on the table. A lot of teams get better. We'll see what holds for the NBA. But now we got to get into draft talk because it's coming up next week.
1: That's what's so weird about the NBA. Like, literally the finals end Sunday, and the draft is next week.
0: Yeah.
1: And it's like, you look at the NFL, they finished the Super Bowl in what? First of February, yeah. And it's April. Yeah. That's the draft.
0: Tell me about it.
1: You do all your scouting during the playoffs. It's kind of weird.
0: Tell me about it.
1: I know. You're so excited. You get to go to New York again next week?
0: I get to get $1.50 pizza.
1: There you go.
0: That's the best thing about it is the pizza was so good too. And when you go in a different city, you eat at a place and then you're like, oh, I want to go back to this place.
1: Right.
0: It wasn't like that. This place is $1.50. This place is $1.50 tonight. Like when it took me after game four and I had to walk 0.8 of a mile just across the street, I was like, oh, it's a different place that I saw the other night. Let me try this place. It's Canal Street. I'm a fan, big fan. What else?
1: Do a little shopping.
0: Yeah, this is the first time I didn't go to the mall.
1: But you didn't need to.
0: I got a Louis Vuitton wallet for $15, and I don't care that one. Like, I'm not somebody that cares that it's fake or anything. I don't care. Like, who's gonna be inspect? I'm telling you that's fake. But like, if I didn't tell you, are you inspecting my wallet?
1: Discussion. Who's grabbing your wallet? Going,
0: yeah.
1: Wait.
0: Yeah.
1: That seam is wrong.
0: When the terrorist thing first came out, like China, the people in the Chinese factories have come out and said, all this stuff is made in the same place anyway. So it's made there. Probably, my thing is, it's probably like some small defect on it. Mm-hmm. And which, again, I don't care.
1: Right.
0: And at the end of this, $15. So like if it messes up, like, well, it's $15.
1: Hey, mine's fake. I paid $15. Yours is real. You paid how much?
0: Yeah. Like these, I think they're like normally $450.
1: Yeah.
0: It's $15 and it lasts a month. Okay.
1: I'll buy five $15.
0: Yeah. I'll go get another one. But I really want to see, go there and see what the shoes look like because I want to see like the quality of the shoes. Because
1: do they have like Jordans and stuff?
0: This supposedly, but I couldn't find. Like, I walked around the place so many times, I just couldn't find. So I need to do a little bit more research.
1: I've never been to New York. I really need to go.
0: It's a unique place. It's a crappy, crappy city. It's dirty. It stinks.
1: All big cities are.
0: Though. But it's cheap. Like getting there is cheap.
1: Right.
0: Or expensive. If you like staying there could be expensive. There are cheap ways to stay there, especially if you don't stay in New York. Like I stayed in West New York, New Jersey. It's just across the Hudson and like a 30-minute bus trip.
1: I was like, I didn't know. Did you take the ferry or a bus?
0: Yeah, just a 30-minute bus trip. And I found out there was an express bus that doesn't do any stops, that just goes straight there. So I found that out on the last day. So that's the one. It's a little quicker, but it's cheaper there. Like in the food, obviously there's expensive food that you can get in New York, but there's a lot of cheap food that you can get in New York. Like really,
1: and
0: really
1: there's
0: cheap.
1: Little Italy.
0: Yeah, which I had some spaghetti francese or francesi, or I don't know how to say it, but it was it was pretty good. And it's such a unique place. Like, you get the little, you walk 500 feet, you're in Chinatown, like, such a unique place. Still a crappy city, but it's not the crappy. It's not. I have to apologize.
1: You moved up your rankings.
0: Yeah,
1: huh?
0: I have to apologize to New York. It is not the Tulsa of the Northeast. It's
1: that's pretty bad.
0: It's much better than Tulsa. I have to give them that. It's not, and it's better than Boston. So
1: I've never been to Boston. Have I? No, I've never been to Boston. Philly, sucks. I like. It's okay.
0: I love Philly.
1: Yeah, it's okay.
0: But Boston sucks. Boston sucks because they don't season their food. Like, that's the biggest reason. Well, there's a bigger reason Boston sucks. But one of the biggest reasons Boston sucks is they don't season their food. And I couldn't find any good chicken or wings there.
1: Which I will say, speaking of seasoning food, that's the best part of the World Cup right now, the Europeans here.
0: Yeah.
1: They're falling in love with our food because evidently their food's a lot like Boston.
0: The thing is, it's like... I saw one where this lady went to Golden Corral. Shout out to Golden Corral because I love me a good buffet.
1: Same here.
0: But it was like, you're losing your mind over, and this is one losing their mind over hotel breakfast.
1: Yeah.
0: This is a hotel. Now, you're losing your mind over Waffle House, I can get it. Losing your mind over Buc-ee's, I can get it. But did you see the news? Buc-ee's, they're moving forward with the plan.
1: It's
0: to
1: like
0: have
1: the last steps. It's coming. Yeah,
0: Right in UConn, might be on the edge of UConn, like before you get to El Reno.
1: Can I tell you, if it comes, you won't want to go for about 8 months.
0: Yeah. Oh, that's what I was telling Buddy. Went to a reputable restaurant that opened up recently.
1: Right.
0: And he said they messed up the order. I was like, yeah, you got to wait got to get all the kinks out of the way.
1: Well, they've got so many people coming through. It's like express lane.
0: Yeah. So, but shout out. We seem like we're getting a Buc-ee's here in Oklahoma, and it won't be too far from. Like, it won't be in, like, the outskirts.
1: Exactly. I'm kind of looking forward to it. I love me some Buc-ee's.
0: It's, dude, the brisket. Like, it's not even like, the best brisket.
1: No, but it's just good.
0: But, yeah, it's just and the thing is, you know it's going to be good every single time. It's not going to be too high. It's not going to be too low. It's going to be very good every single time.
1: The best thing about Buc-ee's, in my opinion, it's go to the wall of beef jerky.
0: It is.
1: If you like beef jerky. I mean, they have so many kinds. It's like, it's the best.
0: They're gummy bears.
1: I've never had their gummy bears.
0: Oh, my goodness. Like, they, on the road trip down to San Antonio, I rode with Adam Francisco. He had some gummy bears, and, like, the smell of them is really what captivated me enough to get them on the way back. Because, like, I got to have these gummy bears. They smell so good. Like, best smelling gummy bears. They're really good, too. They taste really good.
1: Well, you know, that's what... Georgia does for like celebration. It's the sour strips from Buc-ee's.
0: Really?
1: Yeah, and there's not a Buc-ee's near Omaha, so they brought two backpacks full of sour strips because every time somebody scores a run, they eat a sour strip.
0: Well, they didn't. Couldn't do that yesterday.
1: Yeah, exactly.
0: Big Kula, is he joining me next?
1: Yeah, he's going to do the next segment where I can take care of a couple little things, and then CGI and I will be on at one.
0: Yeah, the Big Kula-aid. Or the Big Broadway will be joining me next segment on TV on the Radio. So look forward to that. He's filling in for Kelly Gregg or Jay Renzi, depending on whoever. But either one, either way, he's going to be filling in on Franchise Players, which will be coming after this. But the Big Kool-Aid joins TV on the Radio, 107.7 The Franchise, after this.
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11: Welcome back. Joining me now is the big Kool-Aid, CJ Craig.
12: There we go.
11: I'm trying to get that going instead of all the other ones.
12: I have like seven nicknames at this point, and they all start with big.
11: The big Kool-Aid is just the best one.
12: I do like that one. It's and the big Broadway, I think those are my two favorites.
11: That one's really close. I did like the big Broadway.
12: Big Broadway, yeah, shout out to
11: the big Onion. I just don't like that one.
12: That's a Jerry Ramsey joint right there.
11: What was your nickname for intern?
12: Intern Cubed, which the story behind that is super weird because I think Tyler misheard me whenever I said my real name. And I think he thought that I had three C's as my name, so it was CCC, so he called me Cubed. And I didn't have the heart as like a little intern to just say, no, that's wrong. So it just stuck around.
11: What is your real name?
12: Christopher James Craig. That's my real name. That's what the CJ
11: says. CJC.
12: Yes.
11: Christopher James. Do you ever, anybody ever call you James? Like your dad or your mom ever when they're mad or something?
12: You would know that my mom was pissed off at me whenever she brought out the Christopher James. That's how you knew that the paddle was coming.
11: The paddle.
12: Ooh. She didn't do a wooden spoon. She had a separate paddle for it.
11: It reminds me of my grandfather. Had a big, long paddle.
12: We were one generation removed from switches, so.
11: Lucky you.
12: We'll take that. I'll take the paddle every time.
11: Lucky you. My generation was just anything you can find.
12: Just anything. Yes. Like the flip-flops, the wooden spoons, even a spatula at one point.
11: The belts with the little metal circles.
12: All the little studs on them.
11: Yeah.
12: Ugh.
11: My grandfather also had a yardstick.
12: That's a classic right there. Yeah, if you knew Grandpa was bringing out the yardstick, something was going down.
11: So, yeah.
12: You better stay your ass in the living room if that's happening.
11: All of these would be considered child abuse nowadays. You'd probably end up in jail. But CJ wanted to talk about the World Cup.
12: Yes, the World Cup. It's I don't know how in tune you've been with it, especially on social media, but I'm having so much fun, especially with the Twitter auto-translate feature where you can just see posts from people in other countries. It's been so fantastic watching all of these people come over to America and be like, yeah, I understand why you guys don't want to leave, why you guys don't travel.
11: I understand why you guys are fat. But,
12: example number one, I mean, I saw a French guy. He was walking down, I think, in Dallas. He's like, I just had Texas barbecue. I'd sell my left croissant to have some more Texas barbecue in France.
11: It's hilarious, too, because it's like they're not going to five-star places. They're going to the most basic.
12: Like, you see Europeans, they're going to Taco Bell, and they're like, this is the most incredible thing I've ever had. And I'm like, this isn't even the best thing you can find on that block.
11: There's a guy that had, like, he went to, I forgot what the, like, it might have been Taco Bell, where he had a big quesadilla. I was like, bro, we got one of those on every corner.
12: You can go to any mom and pop Mexican shop and get a way better quesadilla than what you're getting there, and you think it's the greatest thing.
11: Like, I saw somebody go crazy over Golden Corral.
12: Golden Corral. Which,
11: again, shout out to Golden Corral, because I do love
12: me. Hey, they were there for me in some tough times, all right.
11: And they have a really underrated breakfast buffet, too.
12: Their breakfast buffet is really good.
11: But, like, it's people going crazy over Texas Roadhouse, Chili's. And all these
12: Japanese fans who are down in Dallas going to like Texas Roadhouse and being like, this is the greatest steak I've ever tasted. Like this isn't even the best steak in Texas.
11: Shout out to all these places. I just figured like they'd come over here and they'd want to go to all these 5-star places or 4-star, like high dollar restaurants. And it's like, nah, we keeping it cheap just like y'all. And we're seeing why you guys are now. And then there's the other side. Like, have you seen the one where the picture of the big ass onion.
12: Is it the pub sub? Yeah, I saw that.
11: The big ass cheese on a loaf of on some bread.
12: It's all like wrapped up in saran wrap too. And it's like Americans would lose their minds if they had this. And it's like they have the salad cream in the back. We're like, what the hell is salad cream?
11: Which, yes, I would lose my mind because why am I? And then they're up in arms about people saying, hey, have you guys thought about melting the cheese, toasting the bread, caramelizing the onions?
12: And they're like, caramelizing, and Americans can't have anything without sugar. Yeah, and it's you guys know what caramelizing means, right? You think we're just drizzling sugar on our onions and eating them that way?
11: They're supposed to be smarter than us. They're not.
12: I mean, I will say I would devour that sandwich, though. It's something I'd at least try.
11: But I like onions. Not that. That was a big-ass onion. It's like you cut an onion in half and just put it on the bread.
12: It has like three rings inside, and they're all the same size. You're like, Jesus, man.
11: Also don't like cheese, so there's that.
12: Another thing I really liked about this World Cup in America is just seeing all these people come over and be like, these stadiums are incredible.
11: Yeah.
12: And I understand, because SoFi itself, even as American standards, SoFi is an incredible venue to take in any event. But then you got like... I forget which
11: Auburn
12: nation it was. Yeah, going to Auburn. You had Algeria fans up in Lawrence, Kansas, and they were just, you had the Kansas band. They were playing the Algerian anthem out at like an event that was free to the public.
11: I do like seeing, like I have watched zero of the games, but.
12: You didn't even watch the U.S. play?
11: No.
12: Come on, Daniel.
11: Not at all. I'm pretty sure they were playing at the same time the Knicks were playing, though.
12: No, they had a free night. Because that was the night that both the NHL and NBA didn't want to touch.
11: Then I just didn't watch it. But I do like seeing how all these different places have like bought into whatever country is there.
12: Oh, yeah, like the Red Sox game where you had all the Scotland fans.
11: Yeah, like just taking over and like embracing whatever. It's the best part. That's like one of the best parts of America is embracing all the different cultures. Now, if we could just do that with each other, it'd be a lot better.
12: I will say there's a certain type of patriotism you get whenever you have these big events that are held here in America where – It's special to just take a step back and realize all that we take for granted here and just seeing the amount of diversity and the different amount of cultures, even like within states of each other. Like you go to the South and you go to the Northeast. Those are two completely different countries, basically.
11: Yeah. Hell, I was just there.
12: You you did make the trip from San Antonio to New York, and it's very jarring. It's
11: night and day. Completely different atmospheres.
12: And it's stuff that we take for granted here because it's just so ingrained in our everyday lives. And when you're able to see it from a new perspective of like an outsider who's only used to, you know, like London stadiums coming over here, it really does fill you up with a sense of pride as an American. It's like, yeah, this is like for all of our faults and all of our division and infighting with each other, this is a great country.
11: Yeah.
12: There's a whole lot of natural beauty to take in. There's a whole lot of just great people. That's also something I've heard is a lot of people are like, I can't believe Americans are so friendly. And it's like, yeah, you're in the Midwest. You're in Chicago.
11: We just have a lot of crap we can't get over. That's a
12: country. It's like, we fight with ourselves. Yeah. We're great to you.
11: It's maybe a bad example, but it's like it's siblings where,
12: very much.
11: Where like you will argue like to the death with your sibling. But at the end of the day, it's still your sibling. And
12: it's also like that sense of like if someone else comes in and insults your sibling, it's like you get defensive. It's like, no, I'm the only one who's able to make fun of that. Like you're not able to do that.
11: 831 says we got to get Daniel Vuvuzela. Did I say that right?
12: Vuvuzela?
11: Yeah. The little blowing thing.
12: Yeah. Do they even allow those?
11: Yeah. I haven't heard anything. I mean, again, I haven't watched any.
12: I mean, I'm sure you could probably sneak one in, but. With the security here in America, I don't know if you'd be able to keep those.
11: Clam Digger says Boston's an amazing city. The fact that D-Bell thinks it sucks explains a lot.
12: I would like to go to Boston just for the history.
11: I will say.
12: All those historical buildings.
11: I will say, Boston has a lot of, I love history. Boston has a lot of history. The food sucks.
12: You're not a clam chowder guy?
11: It's huge. No.
12: Like it's a lobster roll, man.
11: It's fresh. The seafood is super fresh. The freshest seafood I've ever had. But wasn't any speck of seasoning on it. And it was took away from it. And then there's the other obvious.
12: They didn't even add no Old Bay on it or anything.
11: No. It's just butter. They just give you butter.
12: Oh, man. Yeah.
11: And there's, like I said, there's the obvious reason why I wouldn't like Boston. And it's just like I was there one time and there's this place that had really good pancakes. And I was telling this girl where I was, and she was like, oh yeah, that's where they used to do slave trading. I was like, I'm just here for the pancakes.
12: That's great. That's great to have in the back of my mind.
11: Like, damn.
12: You're like pouring your syrup. It's like, but that's the image that I have in my head.
11: I was like, they cleaned up nicely. But
12: put on a new coat of paint.
11: But Boston just isn't for me. Like, I've explored Boston. I've been on the outer skirts. It's just not for me.
12: I think part of that for me, because I'm not a huge fan of like big city types. Even Oklahoma City is a little like cramped whenever I'm driving downtown, even though it's probably the worst example you can have of like a cramped downtown. But I will say going up and visiting those cities just like as a tourist, way preferable than like actually living there. Because I would never want to live in New York.
11: It's so expensive too. Like Boston's so expensive. Now, New York, I could live in New Jersey because
12: just be a commuter.
11: It's cheaper, yeah.
12: Yeah.
11: If I was rich. It wouldn't
12: matter. You're in a penthouse in Manhattan.
11: Then, I could live in New York. But just a regular person? Hell no. Absolutely no. That is way too many people. It stinks. But Boston, it's expensive. The redeeming factor is all the history that there is there.
12: Mm-hmm.
11: But I would be so, like, I'd be so, so skinny.
12: That's just that East Coast thing. Because my mom, she's out in Williamsburg, Virginia for national speech and debate stuff. And she was telling me, there's so many trees here. I can't believe how many trees there's over here.
11: Like, really, the whole Northeast and, like, the East Coast, a lot of, like, really good cities. Boston, to me, is not one of them. Like, I've come around a little bit on New York, even though it's still a crappy city. It's just not the crappiest. And it's, like, out of the big cities on the Northeast or on the East Coast, it's in the bottom three for me. But it's not. It's probably the third from the bottom, not the worst.
12: It's not terrible. Yeah, it's no Newark. But
11: I like Philly better. I like DC better.
12: I don't think you could do anything to get me to like Philly, but that's mostly just sports.
11: It's just, but Philly's a great. I mean, it has the same history. It has way better food than Boston. Not the same history, but it's like similar history, obviously. Way better food. It's easier to get around in Philly. Better shopping in Philly. Now, probably Boston's probably smarter. They have Harvard there. But, yeah, give me Philly.
12: Cambridge doing a whole lot to carry the reputation of Massachusetts.
11: Give me Philly over Boston any day. And at this point, I actually thought it was going to be give me Boston over New York.
12: You've come around a little bit.
11: Yeah, give me New York over Boston.
12: The game that you saw in MSG probably helped a lot with that. Just because the city was so like amped up and fired up just everywhere you go.
11: It wasn't really the game. It was more so, it was the first time I got to like just venture out and explore the better parts of the city instead of like staying in the...
12: Just staying in Manhattan.
11: Yeah.
12: Times Square area like, type thing.
11: Just walking around and coming on different different groups of people and different communities. Like I met a group of Dominican people and we hit it off and we went to dinner. I don't know. I can't even remember most of their names. But like I met them. They were introduced me to a bunch of guys where I was staying in West New York, New Jersey. It's a large Dominican population, and they took me to some spot for dinner and were introduced me to all kinds of food. Like, I don't even remember what I ate, but it was really good.
12: They just kept putting it in front of you and shoveling like, in my mouth. Let's go.
11: Try this. And it was like, it wasn't even like a fancy restaurant. It was like some small little step up from a hole in the wall.
12: But those are the best joints though.
11: Yeah.
12: Like the ones that the locals tend to go to, that's when you know you're getting really good food.
11: And so like stuff like that where it was like, all right, let me venture out and like been in Little Italy, Chinatown. It was really cool, but we were up against it. I see Randy.
12: He's like lurking in the background behind me.
11: I guess Randy really has a lot to say on the radio today, but that'll do it for TV on the radio. Thank you, CJ, for filling in. Thank you to Randy for filling in for Jerry. Back to reality tomorrow, I guess. That sucks. But franchise players up next, Randy Heights, CJ Craig, the Big Kool-Aid, will be taking you to the afternoon show. So look forward to listening to those two. This is a unique group. 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
12: Welcome in. It's the Franchise Players right here on 107.7 The Franchise. CJ Craig, Randy Heights, filling in for Jerry Ramsey and Kelly Gregg today. Both of them in parts unknown. The real Franchise Players are going to step up and take over this show here. Randy, how are we doing?
28: Doing good, man. How are you?
12: Doing fantastic. I can't believe that you're actually giving me the keys and letting me drive this show.
28: Why not? You've earned it. You've got.
12: I've been around. I've taken my lumps.
28: Yeah, you've paid your dues.
12: I've been in the trenches of OU softball and just running those every day
28: and everything else. Yeah, you've done it all.
12: Done it all, and now we're finally here, taking over for Jerry Ramsey, which I'm sure is a slight improvement.
28: Oh, it's
12: slight. And maybe in some people's minds,
28: it's massive improvement.
12: But the big story of the day here in the state of Oklahoma, the Oklahoma Sooners punch their ticket to the semifinals of the College World Series as they take down Georgia 4-3 last night. And that was a fantastic baseball game to just take in and watch down the stretch. That's everything that you want in a baseball game, the drama, the tension, like just sitting there on your couch being like, I hope that Oklahoma can hold on to it. And thankfully, they ended up doing that. Shout out to Jackson Cleveland coming in and getting the save there. Oklahoma punching their ticket. Waiting to see who their opponent is tonight between the Texas Longhorns and the Georgia Bulldogs.
28: It was a great game, and I don't think, you know, there's a lot of people that are fringe baseball fans, especially college, and maybe when the NBA Finals and OU won the regional, super started following this team. Maybe hadn't followed them all year long and definitely doesn't follow college baseball throughout the year. I don't think they understand how good a pitching performance that was really by both sides last night. I mean, Georgia is one of the top five offenses in the country. They just scored seven, I think, the other night on Texas, if I remember correctly. Oklahoma, they've scored a ton of runs in regionals so far, averaging over 10 runs a game. And that was a 4-3 game. I mean, both pitchers were really phenomenal. And, of course, Xander being the freshman, you know, that just took it to another level on his performance. That 7 1/3, by far and away the longest he's pitched all year long.
12: Yeah, and I was surprised that they actually let him go back out there for the eighth. I thought that they were going to pull him, but apparently they thought that he still had something left in the tank, and he was reaching 100 pitches, and you're like, well, how much does he have left? If he's still dealing like that, leave him in. I mean, he's hot. And then he gives up that home run, and immediately the bullpen's like, yep, we took a chance on this, and now we're going to send in Cleveland, try and get the save here. And that's exactly what he did. I mean, credit to Cleveland. He came in a very precarious spot. I think he only gave up two hits, correct, mm-hmm. if I'm thinking, two strikeouts as well. So he did a great job at trying to limit that Georgia comeback, because you could feel the momentum swinging in the Bulldogs' favor.
28: 100%, and I'm with you. I didn't know if they'd bring him back out. I really thought, okay, they may bring him back out if they got some insurance runs. You know, got it by three or four. I was kind of surprised they brought him back out, but then first hitter he faces, one pitch, ground out.
12: Like, yeah.
28: Okay, that's why you bring him back. But then I didn't have a good feeling about Jackson, because the time before, he had rung Jackson up on a strikeout. And he didn't say anything, but he had a little look towards Jackson. I'm like, dude, Xander, that's the college baseball player of the year. I mean, the equivalent of the Heisman Trophy winner. You just embarrassed him again. He hasn't gotten a hit off you. I think he had struck him out twice at that point in time. So when he came back up, I was like, this probably isn't good. This may not end up well, and it didn't. But the thing you got to give credit to for Oklahoma, and really that bullpen, the way Jackson Cleveland, the way they responded, even when it got a little hairy in the ninth inning.
12: How many times have we seen this Oklahoma team in this exact spot in the regular season and then just collapse?
28: Exactly. I mean, and that's what's been so impressive really about this entire, well, now what is it, 7-game winning streak, I believe. I mean, it's been how well they've just responded. Went out and said, you know what? We got this. No problem. You know, and not let the moment get to them. Whereas before, it seems like, early, especially in the last third of the season, when things started going wrong, you could tell they started overthinking themselves, especially as a pitching staff. If they got the ground out, but all of a sudden it's a boot and it's an error, it would just be a full meltdown. They're not letting that happen to them now. I mean, even Kandem Johnson, it wasn't an error, but he had one that just was lying past him and he barely missed it. A lot of times that would normally open the floodgate.

0: Oh, solo shots. Earlier in the year, those would have at least been two or three run bombs because you'd have walked two guys in front of you.
1: Right, and it's very difficult, especially with the zone that the ump had last night. I think both teams in the game in that one, they could file some grievances with the umpire, which, yeah, looking at some of those pitches, especially on the corners, you could tell that, I mean, that's a tough spot to be put in, but you're here at the College World Series. That's kind of the call you need to make. And I think Xander did a fantastic job of navigating that. Aoki did a fantastic job, too. Let's not forget, like, he would have been on a gem performance had there not been a couple of errors in the first inning.
0: Where
1: you know, Oklahoma gets the benefit of the doubt, gets on base, and then, I mean, you got the home run that basically opens the scoring for the Sooners that, I mean, you could tell right away that once that started happening, it's like, no, this is real. Like, Oklahoma fans, pinch yourselves because this is truly happening. This team has gotten hot at the right time, and they are playing some of the best baseball in the country.
0: And if you don't think that zone was bad both ways, the easiest way I always can tell and watch a game to judge whether the umpire, like, from watching home, like, oh, I think the zone's bad. But the way I can always tell if the zone's really erratic, watch when the catchers for each team come to the plate. And if there's certain calls that go against them, you'll kind of see them look back. And you saw Jackson do that a couple times, like basically saying, hey, when I'm back in front of you, I'm not getting that call. And then LeChance had a couple moments where he's like, where? Because basically, like, remember last inning when the last guy walked or, you know, didn't get rung up?
1: Mm-hmm.
0: That's that same pitch. And so that's one way you can always tell when the umpire zone's not exactly consistent, because those catchers that work hand-in-hand with the umpires, they'll kind of let you know, like, I'm going to be the first to question it because I know exactly what you're calling on the other side. And that's what was happening last night.
1: And I think you can kind of excuse it because both teams were able to fight through it and were still able to, you know, go out there and get runs. I feel like if it was just like a one-sided thing, whether Georgia was getting these calls and OU wasn't, I feel like it'd be a bigger deal. But, I mean, it was pretty consistent what he was calling in the zone. And, you know, that's just part of baseball. That's the human part that I really like about the game, is that you can't always, like, trust the zone to be there. Like, you just have to trust your gut. And sometimes you got to go out there. You got to swing at a pitch that's outside the zone, and you might be rewarded for it, you might not. That's just part of the game.
0: Yeah, and I think the other part of the game where I thought, uh-oh, this may be trouble for Oklahoma and they're not going to win it, it was the bottom of the eighth inning. They had two on, one out, and was it Harris? Who was the one that lined out? I think it was Dasan. But
1: I think it was, yeah.
0: The line drive double play, because I really thought Oklahoma's about to tack on a couple runs, because I thought DeSantis Harris got a hit.
1: Well, that was the frustrating part, because you're like down there in that scenario, and you're like, oh man, we've got two on base.
0: Yeah.
1: We can open this game up wide in the eighth, and then that double play happens, and all of the smoke just goes out.
0: And you were like, oh, that's just one of those breaks that goes against you, because it was a good play, but it was a great hit. I mean, it was in the right spot and just barely got in the glove. And that's when you thought, uh-oh, this may not be good in the ninth inning, but all worked out for Oklahoma. And here's a good thing. Oklahoma's pitching staff is set up really good. They've used four pitchers. There's only been two of them that you would say are burnt for tomorrow night, and that's Cord Rager and Xander Mercurius. I mean, LJ's good. Jackson Cleveland threw 30 last night. He's got a day off. He's good. I mean, so going into the rest of this week, just trying to make the series or the championship series to win one of two games, they're in great shape.
1: Yeah, and I'm sure most Oklahoma fans are just down on their hands and knees praying that tonight's game between Georgia and Texas is a 14-14, like 11 inning, where we just have to go and empty the bullpen type game, where you can be sitting pretty for the semifinals, whoever your opponent is.
0: I was thinking that you want it one of two ways. You want it 14-14 in 11 innings, or it can be a 3-2 game, but it goes like 32 innings, you know, where...
1: Or you just got, like, batters who will go, like, 10 pitches
0: at
1: bat.
0: Just something just to burn up because the more you can burn up those bullpens, the better spot OU is in. It's kind of the same thing with the game that's just getting underway here between Troy and West Virginia. If you're in North Carolina, you're in the driver's seat. You're in the catbird seat. You're like, go ahead, burn your bullpens because you don't have another day off in between our games.
1: Yeah, and I think that's part of the reasoning why they kept Xander out there going into the eighth, because they were just like, if we could squeeze in a couple more outs, just keep our arms as fresh as possible heading into the semifinals. That puts you in a really good position, especially as, like, the team who is coming in with a losing record in May.
0: Yeah, no, I mean, that's exactly the thing. That's kind of the benefit when you look at the winner's bracket. And in a way, it's the benefit in general for everyone in the World Series. You're not playing, like, in a regional back-to-back days until you get to this point. So that's why.

0: why it's so important to go 2-0, where you get that extra day off, and your opponent that's going to have to beat you twice has to play back-to-back days. I mean, it is so huge, especially when you're on the side of the bracket that OU's in. Now, Troy and West Virginia, they got a day off in between their last game. But for the, if you're in the bracket OU's in, it is so important to go 2-0.
1: And I think part of that is also just going through the gauntlet that is the SEC season in the regular season, because you get to this scenario where there's four teams from the SEC on your side of the bracket. I mean, you're feeling pretty good. You're feeling confident. Like, this is what we've been doing all season, and we've met these teams a couple of times these seasons, and we know what their strengths are, like who the players to watch out for are. That's kind of the advantage that Oklahoma has, where, yeah, they weren't the eye-popping numbers right. record-wise, but they still have that experience of going through the season and taking their lumps and losing those last four series that, yeah, you're feeling pretty confident once you go out there and beat Tech and move on to the Super Regional. Let's just play free. Let's just play our brand of baseball. It's working so far. Why would we change it up now?
0: I fully agree. And if you don't believe the lore behind playing an SEC schedule, I think you're crazy. And I'm one that'll say, I think sometimes football gets overrated in the SEC, like being all great teams, you know, and being as deep. But when you look at the spring sports as far as softball and baseball, there's no exception.
1: There's a noticeable difference on what programs invest in these sports right. and what don't.
0: And those are the deepest, most. That's why those conference runs test them so much. Just like Texas winning the softball title this year. They didn't win the SEC, you know, but they were proven and tested throughout the year.
1: Well, even in the sense of Oklahoma in the SEC tournament, they go out and lose 6-2 against LSU, which is not a good LSU team, by the way.
0: Right.
1: And they're able to bounce back from that because they have that experience of being like, okay, let's just rub it off. You know, it's the rubber match hasn't happened yet. We're going to go out there and we're going to keep competing. We still got regionals to play for. We at least made it there. And as long as you make the dance, there's always a chance.
0: And I'll say this. I think teams that lost early in the SEC tournament, even though it's single elimination, because of the grind of the regular season, like Oklahoma, they knew they were in the NCAA tournament. I think it was a benefit to those teams.
1: Because you can rest some of your arms and get those healthy and ready to go whenever you get to regional play.
0: They got a week and a half off, basically, before regional play. And just like skipping them a talk, they went to two-a-days, you know, and they worked hard. But it lets you work on things and just get mentally right. And if there was any fatigue in the bullpen arms or anything like that, any bumps and bruises, you got 10 days to get closer to 100%. So I always look at it, and that's even what I said after they lost LSU, and even before that game, I said, it may not be bad if they lose this game, just to kind of be able to hit that reset button.
1: That is Randy Heitz. I am CJ Craig. We are the Franchise Players, at least for today. When we get back, we will answer some of your texts on the text line, a couple of them coming in. And I'm seeing a lot of people very happy that I'm replacing Jerry Ramsey. So we will get to that on the other side of the Franchise Players right here on 107.7 The Franchise.
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18: .77 The Franchise. 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You can go ahead and text us in. We will try our best to read some of your comments, topics, concerns, questions, whatever you got going on for us. You can also hit us up on Twitch at twitch.tv/thefranchiselive. Let's go. Sooner 95. CJ is the GOAT. Well, thank you.
0: I like it.
18: Thank you, Sooner 95. I appreciate that. Your boy Rick, for the love of all that is holy, please let CJ replace Jerry forever. I will say, I feel like the shows that I'm on with Jerry are a lot more fun than just him and Daniel bickering back and forth with each other.
0: Can be, yeah.
18: I feel like I'm a good mediator there.
0: You have to be.
18: It's like dealing with two children in grade school that are just going at each other at the playground.
0: I always tell people I run an adult daycare center.
18: It's like, I'm going to get the friendship shirt, you're going to put it on, and you're going to hold hands and make up, basically. The real fat Daniel Bell, where the hell is Jerry's lazy ass? I don't know.
0: I think he had some personal stuff with family. Nothing bad. Just
18: nothing bad.
0: Take care of stuff.
18: Just hanging out. Gives me the opportunity to get on here, which I always appreciate. 996, question. No action taken against Mateer for betting twice. Sorsby as Piranha for betting 100s of times. So what's acceptable? 3 or more times or over 100 times? There has to be an answer. It's obvious twice is okay.
0: And here's what's weird. I don't know what the answer is because the NCAA did by their rules, you know, what was supposed to happen. He's done. Can't play. It was the courts that changed it.
18: They had made their decision, and it was a judge in Texas who overruled that decision to let him play.
0: Right, and so that's where, I mean, like, I heard so many people almost criticizing the NCAA last week. I'm like, this is not their fault. They did what they said.
18: They did their due process.
0: If we're going to have the courts get involved in every decision they make and overturn because a judge in the area, maybe an alum or whatever, and sides with that one, and who knows if that's really the reason why. But there was something shady about it because he should have never been allowed.
18: Right. And I think because there was so much evidence against Sorsby as compared to the Mateer stuff with the Venmo and the messages, which you can never verify what a Venmo transaction is actually for. I mean, I put
1: stupid Venmo transactions to my friends all the time.
0: And that was small amounts between friends. We're talking like...
1: We're talking about thousands of dollars that you're betting against your own team.
0: On actual draft or betting websites. You know, that can be traced.
1: Like, it's not just like a little pot you put together with your friends being like, well, I think Texas is going to win softball. Well, I think Tech is.
0: Yeah, exactly. That's what... That's the difference, too. I have no problem with friendly bets, you know? Even if you're on the team and just friendly bets. When you're actually going to the websites, going, I'll take so-and-so minus 2.5.
1: Well, there was some crazy stuff that he was doing, too. Like, live balls and strikes that he was betting, like, $1.50 on each, which that, for one, is insane to be doing.
0: Live betting's crazy.
1: It's insane that, like, any given baseball game, you're just allowed to bet live balls and strikes.
0: I mean, don't get me wrong. I did that before, not with money in Vegas, though. That was, 'cause if you set in the sports book, they'll keep bringing you drinks. So we did a drinking contest.
1: Nice.
0: You know, you decide whether ball or strike, and if you got the bet right, your friend had to drink, and if you got it wrong, you had to drink. You know, so yeah, that's why you kept getting beverages. But yeah,
1: yeah, but you're not throwing away like $2 a pop every time.
0: Exactly.
1: That I think part of it has to do with the severity of the dealings, and it's not like a Owen Heineke situation where it really did feel like he was being screwed by the NCAA because the eligibility rules.
0: The eligibility based on playing is totally different than something that is not legal by the bylaws.
1: I mean, we've seen people be arrested in the professional levels of doing this.
0: Well, you didn't produce yesterday, but I know Kelly said it for you when you've produced with them before. Look, it's the cardinal sin. You can do a lot of things in professional sports and get to come back and play. The cardinal sin is betting.
1: You just can't come back from that. Like, yeah. That's the one thing that's hammered into every athlete's head is you can get away with so much of this other stuff, betting is off the table. And as soon as you get into that, there's no untucking that bet.
0: And you know what's funny? I think one of the reasons why it is awful, and this is going to sound really bad for the sports and enforce it and the professional side, you know why? Because betting is such a big part of their sport. They don't want anything to legitimize their, you know, to take away from the legitimacy of their sport that people are betting on.
1: 996 responds, but OU letting Mateer play after betting, so Mateer having someone else bet for him is okay. Got it?
0: No, there's not that paper trail. Guys, it was a Venmo thing. Do you know how many weird things I put when I played Venmo? No one has proven that he put true bets, like in that sense.
1: The last Venmo transaction I have was thanks for the kidnapped children.
0: Yeah.
1: You put stupid stuff on there. That doesn't necessarily mean you're doing that activity.
0: Exactly. I put cocaine one time for a joke. My friend's mom was going to look at it. You know, I was like, yeah, we'll send that.
1: Mateer doesn't have a paper trail where you can go back and look at all the bets that he's placing. You don't even know if he's placing bets.
0: Exactly. That's not because he's an OU. I would have said that if Mateer was still at Washington State.
1: I mean, you even had Arch Manning doing stuff like that on Venmo, because that was the thing that got brought up on Twitter.
0: Right.
1: And yeah, it didn't say sports betting, but it was still...
0: I mean, if you're going to take Venmo notes, half the world's going to be arrested for smart aleck remarks.
1: Moving on, 831 says, so the question is, who gets the nod for the next game on the mound for OU?
0: I think it'll be Wislowski. The other freshman will go. We'll talk to Dave Myrick here at 2:30. I know he's up in Omaha. Get his thoughts. That's the way I would lean more than likely, because you might as well go with what you've been doing. Throwing the freshman out there, it's a big game for him, but he's pitched pretty well in the starting role since being in there the last couple of games, and he hasn't pitched since regional, so he should be very rested and ready to go. And the good news is, back to they've only used four pitches, CJ, they've got the entire bullpen to back him up. You don't have to give him a long leash. You know, he doesn't have it in the first inning. You go to an LJ. You go to whoever you want. You've got everybody.
1: And I mean, we've seen a couple of games where OU goes to the Johnny Hall staff, and they're just having pitcher after pitcher come in and get those
0: reps.
1: And
0: it's worked out really well at times.
1: They have a lot of talent, and that's kind of Skip Johnson's wheelhouse there, is producing pitching talent.
0: Exactly, because don't get me wrong. OU really wants to win tomorrow, because if you don't win tomorrow, that means you're starting Cord Rager in the Thursday game. You go win with Cord, great. And you want to win. You still want to make the title series. But odds are, the best case scenario for him playing in the national title series would be a game three. So you really want to win tomorrow.
1: Looking forward to that. Rocket Power says, how many signatures do I need on a petition to where we can replace Jerry with CJ?
0: Five.
1: You can just come up to the office and you can probably get like five people in a minute.
0: There you go.
1: 342 says, why did OU not use a pinch runner for LeChance in either of the last two games, especially after he rolled his ankle against Bama? Georgia used a pinch runner in the eighth last night.
0: Yeah, but LeChance is one of your better hitters. It's a 4-3 game. And he wasn't running that bad last night. People act like what he was running last night is like, oh, LeChance is not fast. He's also, Brendan Brock and him are both junior college All-Americans. Actually, Brendan Brock was the first team All-American at catcher position. LeChance was second team. But the way LeChance handles that pitching staff going into the ninth, you wanted the guy you feel most comfortable with handling that pitching staff in the ninth inning. And so that's the reason you stay with LeChance at that point in time.
1: Moving on over to Twitch, Scott Vermeer says, I'm glad OU survived Georgia yesterday, and I would not want to be Texas tonight against Georgia. Texas, they look dangerous against Alabama. They looked like they did the exact same thing Oklahoma did to them.
0: To be honest, I mean, Oklahoma didn't have great offense last night, and thanks to some errors is where OU scored the runs. Yeah, Georgia beat Texas 7-1 in the first game. But really, their first inning was a lot like what happened to Georgia last night. Texas made a lot of errors. So I don't know if I'd feel sorry for Texas. Their pitching's really good. That's why I'm kind of torn who would be better for Oklahoma to play.
1: Well, you also had that, what's his last name? It's Adrian. He hit for the cycle. Rodriguez. Yeah, Adrian Rodriguez hitting for the third cycle in the College World Series history.
0: I think he's hitting .685 in regionals, in NCAA play.
1: That is unheard of.
0: Yeah.
1: That is crazy just to think about. Like, you know the numbers of baseball. You never hear 600.
0: Which, by the way, that cycle was BS.
1: Yeah, it was a little... Like, how do you got the benefit of the
0: double,
1: doubt.
0: That's a double. The guy made an error in the outfield. And I'm not... I'm saying the guy's hitting .685, so I'm not taking anything away from him. But, dude, that is not a triple. He made an error.
1: It was still a 5-for-5 performance
0: right,
1: from him.
0: That's what I mean.
1: It was a great performance from Rodriguez. Yeah, you got a little help from the scorekeeper, but, I mean, sometimes that's all you need.
0: I know, and it worked out, but I was like, are you kidding me? They changed that?
1: It's crazy to think about.
0: I mean, he is incredible, and he's always been a great player. Like, actually, OU, when they played him, he had a hammock bone injury, and Dr. Shin, that was OU's materials doctor, right?
1: Yeah.
0: He had done the surgery on Rodriguez, and Rodriguez wasn't playing well. After that series, he actually was put on the bench for a couple of weeks because he had to go back to see Shin. He had infection from the metal that was put in his hand.
1: Ugh, gnarly.
0: Yeah. So it's pretty impressive to see him back and playing at the level he is. He's a first-round type talent next year.
1: It'll be a fun game tonight. Troy, West Virginia, already underway. Bottom of the first. Nothing to nothing currently. Troy up at the plate with one out. I believe he just walked.
0: West Virginia had guys on second and third. Did not get anyone home.
1: Couldn't get him knocked in. I mean, Troy is, frankly, I'm impressed by Troy, they've been able to do.
0: I put it this way, and I think if you're also looking at Oklahoma's big picture, I don't know. I kind of lean. I think you want West Virginia to maybe win because you really need to tax North Carolina a little. North Carolina hasn't been taxed much at all. I mean, their opening day guy against Troy went 9. Or he went 8, and then they brought in a true freshman that should be a senior in high school that is one of the best pitchers in the country.
1: Man, you always say that this is your favorite time of the year sports-wise. Right. College World Series, especially for me, because I'm not the biggest college baseball guy. I mean, I keep in touch with it because I work up here, and obviously you have to because we talk about it ad nauseum all the time. But it's never really been like that thing where I seek out my evening and plan it around OU baseball, right? I'm having so much fun watching this Sooner team in Omaha and what they've been able to do since the Tech Series and the regionals.
0: Look, this is not an OU thing, and I've had this argument with people before, and I know it was Jim Schlossnagel that actually said it this year. They need to move the season back a month, and I think for softball too. Start it mid-March, and I think both sports, right now they don't make money. Some get right to the edge of making money and at least break even. I think college baseball and softball could potentially become money-making sports for the universities, or at least not cost them money because of what you're talking about. I mean, by the time these sports are over at home, you've had like maybe 3 good weeks of really, really good weather. Imagine if you had 3 more weeks at home, and right now they're just about to end regular season. All the schools that have like 4,000 or 5,000 fans when there's excitement around them.
1: Especially like the weather we've had recently around here. It's been fantastic.
0: Exactly. So it's like, don't make them play when it's, I don't know, 32 and snowing.
1: Right in the throes of spring, and especially here in Oklahoma where it's so unpredictable and games get moved back or postponed, and it's just a nightmare trying to get it situated.
0: It would grow the sport because I think all of a sudden some northern schools that are pretty decent, but they don't get to really turn it on till late season, they can maybe be good all year long and grow that fan base and grow the sport in general.
1: Well, you even see it like in July, you've got the Little League World Series where eyes are on that just because it is, you know, a playoff scenario, and it's fun to watch playoff level sports.
0: Yeah. No, I mean, so there's a lot of things baseball could do, but yeah, it is so much fun to watch, especially when it gets this time of year.
1: That is Randy Heights. I am CJ Craig. We are the Franchise Players, at least for today. When we get back, we'll talk a little World Cup action. I don't know how much you've been keeping track with that, Randy.
0: I'll lean on you.
1: But it's been a lot of fun to just take in some of the World Cup happenings here in the good old U.S. of A. When we get back right here on 107.7 The Franchise.
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18: .077 The Franchise, CJ Craig, Randy Heights, along with you, at least until 3 this afternoon. We'll hand it off over to the folks on the afternoon show, Matt Burton and Tyler Neal. But unless you've been living under a rock, you might have noticed we've had a few extra visitors here in the good old U.S. of A. The World Cup getting going fully on here. Yesterday, if you were just looking at the box scores, you'd be like, oh, we had 4 draws. That doesn't sound very exciting. But if you watch the games, we had some pretty good games yesterday. The one that sticks out to me was Cape Verde versus Spain, a 0-0 draw, the first 0-0 draw of this World Cup, and it was probably one of the best performances I've seen from an individual player, at least for Cape Verde's Vozinha.
0: I was going to say, I had Todd Heffer in the building. He's a World Cup fan, I guess you'd say. Try to explain that to me yesterday. It sounds like that's a pretty big deal because it's, what, a country of 500,000 people?
18: It's like, I heard someone use the Langston going up to Norman and basically beating OU on their own field. That's kind of how it is.
0: That's insane.
18: Spain was a powerhouse, and yes, I know they're dealing with some injuries, especially in their midfield. That's still a game that you have to win, especially when you have 27 shot attempts. The keeper made 7 saves. 6 of those saves were inside the box. You've got to be able to capitalize on one of those, and it was a phenomenal performance for Cape Verde. It was their first point, I believe, in their World Cup history that they drew and got a point out of that.
0: And I think you told me, what, Cape Verde had like 7 shots total or something like that on goal?
18: Yeah, they were not in control of that game at all. They were basically living on the defensive side.
0: And I don't even know anything about soccer, but I know this much. To be outshot that much and still end up in a tie, that's incredible.
18: And depending on how the rest of this group goes, Spain could be kicking themselves if they end up coming in second and someone else in their group ends up taking that top spot. You could have been thinking, what if? And yes, I know we have these injuries. I know we weren't quite the favorite because there's a couple favorites, I think, that Spain is a little bit of an underdog for. I think France, Argentina, some of those countries that, yeah, if you were to pin them head on against each other, probably wouldn't go in Spain's favor. But this was absolutely a game that you needed to win and win convincingly.
0: Yeah, I mean, like I say, I don't know a whole lot, but I can only imagine because I do know those, whether it's Olympics, World Cup, whatever, some of those small countries, when they make those moves, those are the ones that can cost some countries at different times.
18: We also had a couple more countries in there. One game I want to touch on was New Zealand versus Iran. That was a 2-2 draw. And the second goal that Iran was able to score was a beautiful cross from outside the box. I believe Mohebi was the one who headed it in. One of the best goals you'll see of the tournament so far. I'm telling you, hey, if you have a chance to go on Twitter and like look up that second goal that Iran scored.
0: Right. Oh, I believe. Yeah, I mean,
18: beautiful play.
0: It's Tuesday. And when did the World Cup start?
18: Last Thursday.
0: Right. Okay, you could have fooled me.
18: You've been so tuned out. I mean, granted, OU baseball is in the throws of competing for a natty.
0: But I'll be honest, I drink the opposing country's beer every time U.S. plays a country. Just hope they can eliminate it faster.
18: Did you at least watch the U.S. on Friday night?
0: No.
18: You missed out on a hell of a performance.
0: No, I did. Yeah, I figured they were going to win because everyone was pretty cocky. So I was like, okay, that must mean this Team America's playing is bad.
18: Paraguay's not terrible. They're a really good defensive team, but the U.S. made them look like not that. Yeah.
0: All I know is the quicker they get eliminated, the better it is. Our country can go back to being normal.
18: Where we can finally stop pretending to care about soccer.
0: Exactly.
18: Which it is called soccer. Sorry to everyone in the world. You're coming to our house. It's soccer.
0: But no, I'm not making fun of it. You know what I love so far? And let's go over the rest of the games you wanted to talk about. I actually love watching the Europeans on social media that are here in America.
18: It's been so much fun.
0: Just experiencing everything.
18: Like all these English folks coming over from the island and basically going to Taco Bell and saying, this is the greatest thing that I've ever tasted.
0: I know. I'm like, God, their food must suck.
18: There was that photo that was rolling around. It got super viral. It was like a cheese and onion sandwich that was just wrapped in Saran wrap on burger buns. And they just served it cold.
0: Yeah, that's their food at the games. or whatever.
18: Like, and you had English people being like, oh, well, Americans wouldn't know what real cheddar is.
0: I'm like,
18: you do realize Wisconsin exists.
0: Exactly.
18: And it's the best cheddar in the world.
0: Jeez. That almost makes me sick. Auburn pulled up a game like showing the foods at different stadiums. Those other countries, some of the stuff you'd have to buy at a concession, I'm like, nope. Starving tonight.
18: I introduced Daniel Bell to a little game online called Scrandle, which they call stadium food over in England Scran, basically. So it's a little game where you are given two photos.
0: Okay, that's what Auburn was talking
18: about. So she was showing you that, yes. And some of the things, there was one that stuck out to me. It was like Takis and Milk that was from a Spanish stadium, or maybe it was Mexican. I don't remember. But it was just like loose Takis in a glass of milk, and it was 3 pounds. Yeah, that sounds great. No wonder everyone's coming over here and treating Texas Roadhouse like it's God's greatest gift to Earth.
0: Exactly. Okay, there were two more ties yesterday, right? Who were they?
18: There were two more. Let me pull up the little spot here. Let's take a look here. Because you had New Zealand, Iran, Uruguay, and Saudi Arabia also drew 1-1. That was a pretty tight one going down to it. I believe Saudi Arabia scored the equalizing goal. Or no, it was Uruguay. They were the ones who scored in the 80th minute to basically come up with a draw. And, I mean, credit to Saudi Arabia. They look great out there on the pitch. They weren't expected to do a whole lot. I don't think there's a lot expected from some of these Arab countries just because, you know, they have to go up against some of the powerhouses over in Asia. They've been able to, you know, show out here. And a quick little, like, quirky storyline that I think would be really funny if it were to play out. If the U.S. and Iran were to come in second in both their groups, they would face each other in the next round. Yes. And that would be
0: interesting.
18: Something, to say the least. Something we probably haven't seen since South American or Central American football in the 50s.
0: Yeah, that could be very interesting. And CJ, for everyone, because again, I know I'm not the only one out there going, I don't watch any of it. I don't know anything. But, you know, some people will get in that patriotic mood towards the end if they start making the knockout run. How many games do they play, like, for the U.S.? I know their next game's Friday at, what, 2 in the afternoon?
18: Yeah, so they play everyone in their group, so you get three games, and whoever's on top of the table in that.
0: Is it one game a week, really?
18: I think so.
0: What the heck?
18: It's spaced out. There's just so many teams. Like, especially now that I think they upgraded it from, what was it, 32 to 48 or something like that. There's just so many games.
0: They're playing in three countries. They can't speed this along a little faster?
18: I don't know. I mean, we're able to get real grass out there instead of turf, but we can't have a game within, you know, 4 to 5 days of each other.
0: How in the world do these people, like, that we're talking about, come from Europe, stay for that long? And you can see some of them are doing that. How can you afford to do
18: that? Well, you've got that guy, Freddie, who's on Twitter, who's just making his way all across the southern United States, coming to Oklahoma, too. I'm like, what do you do as your day job to be able to afford all of this travel?
0: Yeah. That's what I'm meaning. It's like, that's what I'm like. They spread it out this much. Because also, I can see you don't want to come over and spend the money to come to, like, the World Cup and go to one game. Because it's an expensive trip.
18: I think for most people in other countries, they know the World Cup's coming up. So it's like a four-year thing that they save up for a trip to go on. Which, yeah, I understand. Especially here in the group stages where this might be the only chance you get to see your team play in the World Cup. I don't know. It's insane to me because, like, thinking here as an American, you're thinking, this is so expensive to do all these days of travel, all of this sightseeing, all this food, and the tickets themselves. I mean, you look at the price of World Cup tickets. I was looking at the Japan tickets down in Dallas. I think the cheapest one I found was $3,500.
0: Well, it's like, was it Ryan Chapman? He's talking nosebleed seats because he's in Atlanta this week. And they were seeing what the tickets dropped to. They were like $175 for nosebleeds, like loud city tickets. I'm like, I'm not dropping $175, and this goes for anything. It's not a soccer thing, any sport, for loud city tickets.
18: Yeah, you're definitely not going to, like, cause what was the Spurs tickets ended up getting pretty expensive.
0: Yeah, I'm like, it's insane what people pay.
18: Even Oklahoma City, whenever they were in the finals last year, the ticket prices were insane for Oklahoma City standards.
0: It's shocking what people pay to go to events.
18: See, like $500 for a single ticket.
0: Yeah, and I love live sports, but man, nowadays, with HGTV and everything, I'll just get a group of friends and we'll make our own arena.
18: Quinanon on the text line says, I need to see one of the Europeans try some Brahms. Freddie's on his way up.
0: Will. I bet Freddie will.
18: Did you see what he said? I think the University of Oklahoma said, why don't you stop by here?
0: Yeah, and is this a prison?
18: Mm.
0: Dude. Yeah, no, not quite. No.
1: Oh, you may fans may think it is, but
0: it's like, no, it's a stadium, jerk. No.
1: You just never seen bricks.
0: I know. But he had been to Auburn, so what's Auburn Stadium look like? Because he went to the friendly. That
1: yeah, he had the video of the eagle flying around up in his nosebleed section. He's like, this is the most insane thing I've ever seen.
0: How much free stuff has he gotten now?
1: Where it kind of stopped being fun for me, and it was like, okay, this is more of a viral thing that companies are looking to try and make a buck off of, and it kind of takes some of the fun out of it. Which, I mean, credit to him, he's here, he's doing the traveling, and he's just getting offered stuff. So if I was in his same position, I'd be doing the same thing.
0: Well, and I even saw him tweet something, and he goes, I did not expect any of this. He's like, I was just, you know, videoing my travels. He didn't expect any of this. And it's blown up, so I got to give him a lot of credit. It's pretty crazy.
1: Which, I mean, I'm super jealous of, because I'd love to do a little tour across the southern United States and just go see all of these crazy activities. Take in baseball game. I think he went to a Braves game when he was in Atlanta. He went to a Waffle House that they had the interior shut down and they were only drive through. Which I'm glad he survived that, because that is something that Americans know. That's a big no-no. If you see the inside of a Waffle House closed down, you got to run as far away from there as
0: possible.
1: There's
0: a drive-through Waffle House?
1: Maybe. I guess it was just takeout, drive-through, something like that. They weren't allowed to eat inside the restaurant, basically.
0: Must have had a fight and hadn't cleaned it up yet.
1: There's still blood on there, but damn it, we're going to cook that hash brown and egg surprise for you, Freddie. We got you. Slots Tot says, they save for 4 years and now it out when they get here. Yeah, I could see that. If, like, you're a true super fan and this is one of your dreams, saving for 4 years when you know where it's going to be. I get that. But some of these people who are here for the entire stay of the World Cup?
0: Yeah. Well, I mean, John Hoover just put out a tweet for he's having to extend his stay in Omaha. And he stays at a very reputable hotel, and I guess he's trying to extend. I imagine what some of these rates in the other cities are for World Cup games. In Omaha, to extend a nightly rate at a very reputable hotel, downtown Omaha, $916 a night for a room. Nothing special, not a suite.
1: That's a decent chunk of change right there.
0: What are some of the prices in these World Cup cities? You know, like, I'm sure New York's not as bad, and I know Dallas has a ton of hotel rooms, but I guarantee you, ones around Arlington, they've jacked up their price.
1: Let's look here. What's the next one we got in Arlington?
0: I mean,
1: the cheapest one I'm seeing, at least on SeatGeek, is $1,800. Wow. And that's like a nosebleed section.
0: Oh, I'm talking hotel stay, you know, like for staying. That's what...
1: Oh.
0: Hoover was $916 a night for a hotel stay. Imagine what the hotels are doing around Arlington.
1: Well, you think they're not gouging up their prices, exactly, seeing all these Europeans and people from all over the globe come over here to watch?
0: Yeah, it's wow.
1: I mean, it's got to be great for tourism, though.
0: I mean, 4 years of saving up. Put it this way. You guys know out there in the world, if I'm ever in danger and you get a call from me and say, and we start a conversation, I'm going, I'm saving up to go to the World Cup. That means I've been held hostage. Come save me.
1: As if you would ever save up instead of going to the College World Series.
0: Yeah, or any other real sporting event.
1: You know, it is what it is. One of my favorite things that I've seen from this World Cup is there's a bunch of Japanese fans who were down in Dallas, mm-hmm, and they went to the Fort Worth Stockyard.
0: Oh, I saw some of this, yeah.
1: And they were just so baffled that they saw, like, real American cowboys. And I'm like, you just see that walking down any road in Oklahoma. You'll see dudes riding their horses with their 10-gallon hats.
0: Oh, I go home Eastern a lot of times. I live in Moore, and there's this one street. I think it's Grand. There'll be guys riding their horses across Eastern.
1: Oh, 23rd Street out in Choctaw, there's always someone riding their horses down, and they use that to travel to all the businesses, too. That's what they use to get around.
0: It's insane.
1: And that's just normal for us here. That's just Oklahoma, and seeing it through someone else's eyes where they're like, I've only ever seen this in movies. Like, I saw people freaking out that they saw yellow school buses. Because, like, I've only ever seen yellow school buses in American TV and film.
0: What do they use in England?
1: I think they just walk.
0: There's no buses for kids?
1: Or they might just, like, take them, like, metro stuff if they're in England.
0: See, that blows my mind.
1: I don't think there's, like, a dedicated transport system just for school kids. I think that's a purely American thing.
0: That is crazy.
1: You might have it in some other countries, but it's like not the iconic yellow bus that all of us, you know, whether you live in like Alaska or Maine or Texas or wherever, that yellow school bus is a constant.
0: Huh. Did not know that.
1: It's interesting.
0: The more you know.
1: And then you've got folks, like you said, going to Taco Bell and just losing their minds. And it's like, this is not even the best food that we have to offer. This is probably...
0: It's great. It's good. It's fast food.
1: It's fast food, but it's not. You're not getting like Michelin star level quality.
0: Yeah.
1: But it's fine. It's fun to see people understand why all of us are so fat here in America.
0: Yeah, I did see somebody goes, put a post under Freddie, like 3 weeks in America, and it showed like a skinny guy, and then it's like 3 weeks in America, and it's like an overweight guy after eating an American.
1: It's like, you got to go with the mindset that you're going to gain 20 kilos, and that's something that's unavoidable.
0: Exactly.
1: That's just the American lifestyle. We go big or we go home, basically.
0: It's totally true.
1: But I am looking forward to this Friday coming up. The U.S.
0: play Friday.
1: They're taking on Australia. And this is the two. These are the two teams outside of Turkey that I think have the best shot of winning this group.
0: Really? Good, because I'm an Australian fan. Let's go.
1: An Australia guy. Randy Heights rooting for Australia.
0: Well, it's also the only other country besides New Zealand and Australia that I probably want to live in.
1: 747 said Amish people in Ohio and Pennsylvania ride horses to get around. They just wear 5 gallon hats. I've also seen people on there. They're like, I can't believe the Amish are real.
0: I know.
1: It's just stuff that's so ingrained in our collective pop culture that we kind of forget that, yeah, this is kind of insane when you think
0: right
1: about
0: it. Right there in Intercourse, Pennsylvania.
1: Gotta love it. Lots of intercourse with the Amish, at least. That is Randy Heights. I am CJ Craig. We are the Franchise Player. Coming up in hour number two, we'll talk about the big story of the day, OU baseball again. We'll maybe touch on some NBA. And that at 2:30, we are hooking up with our guy, Dave Myrick, up in Omaha, getting the scoop on what's going up at the Chuck right here on 107.7 The Franchise.
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18: .077 The Franchise. It's The Franchise Players. CJ Craig, Randy Heights, along with you today. And the big story here in Oklahoma, the Oklahoma Sooners, the little team that could, punching their ticket to the semifinals of the College World Series with a win against Georgia last night, 4-3. And like I said the first time we talked about this, Randy, it was a hell of a baseball game to take in.
0: Yeah, ton of fun. It had everything you want. Like, if you like the intense, tight game, that's what that was.
18: I don't think there is a sport that can do tension quite like baseball.
0: Yeah, because everything, it's on every pitch. I mean,
18: there's drama in every single at-bat, every single pitch. Like, the tension doesn't go away unless either, one, you're out, or two, you get a hit or a home run.
0: Yeah. I mean, especially when it's close like that. Now, if it's a blowout, yeah, is there tension? Not really. You know, it's more like, just get through these outs. But a game like last night, especially when Georgia hit the home run, Oklahoma answers. Georgia hits home run, you know, all of a sudden, OU doesn't answer. And then from that point on, it just got tighter and tighter. And you saw it from both sides, I thought. And that's kind of what made last night's game so fun.
18: And you also have moments like in the eighth inning where you think Oklahoma was about to bust this thing wide open, and then just a back-breaking double play. Excellent play from, I mean, fielding-wise. But, yeah. Man, you're sitting there thinking, we can get some insurance going into the ninth. You're feeling real confident. And, nope, it's still a one-run game.
0: And baseball is also the one sport where, you know, you got this dominant offense in Georgia coming in, and Oklahoma's offense have been dominating in the regional, and you think, oh, this is going to be like an 8-7 game. And you look up 4-3, and three of the runs were scored in the first inning. You know, it's like it can go so quickly the opposite way.
18: It was very much a pitcher's duel last night between Xander Mercurius and Aoki for Georgia. That was fantastic to watch. I know the more casual baseball fans are clamoring for runs like they saw against Alabama. You're not going to get that against this Georgia team. Yeah. Their bullpen is too good. They have great fielders out there who can make plays. And then on the other side for Oklahoma, yeah, the bats have been super hot. But whenever you face like top tier pitching, like you get with Georgia, I mean, they're the SEC champs for a reason.
0: Yeah, I mean, but I will say this. That's also why you kind of, I think, want to play Georgia again, because their pitching's good, but it's not as deep as Texas, you know? So maybe your offense can get going against this would be Georgia's. I don't think they could bring Volchek back yet, who started the Friday night game. So, I mean, it'd be their number four guy. You know, you're at your number three. They're at their number four. You know, maybe you can take advantage of that and score a few more runs.
18: Especially with a quick turnaround, too.
0: Right. Yeah, and so that's why it's, again, root for a long game tonight.
18: I mean,
0: maybe they see sunrise.
18: We talked about him with Xander Mercurius. What a performance he had last night. 7 1/3 innings pitch, only 6 hits, 3 earned runs, only walked 2 people, I believe. And then he ended up with 9 strikeouts on 104 pitches. And there was a chance that he could have gone through 8. And I think you saw that from this Oklahoma staff where they were hoping that he could at least get at least 1 or 2 batters out in the 8th, and then maybe we can pull in the closer to shut this one down. Unfortunately, just gave up a home run in a very inopportune spot in the 8th. And I understand you're at 104 pitches. There comes a point where you start losing some of that control, especially at the college level where you don't have all of that development that some of these major league teams have. They're who are able to do all these analytical studies. And well, your release angle here could be a little bit better, and that might give you a couple more pitches to go off of.
0: Well, and also just the fact the 104 pitches, the 7 1/3 were both career highs for Xander. I mean, he was, you know, they didn't want to test anymore. Now I'll tell you this much. If in the bottom of the 6th inning, I mean, bottom of the 7th inning, Oklahoma would have scored 2 runs and it would have been like 6-2. I think even after that home run, he may have got 1 more hitter. You know, but 6-2, or it's 4-3. Now the tying runs at the plate. You go to the pen and you just want to keep it there because, and part of the reason people go, well, why do you do that? He was still pitching well. Yeah, he was. But you don't want to put your reliever that comes in a bad spot. You know, at least that's always my philosophy. You want to, if you can, you either want to start your inning with your reliever with nobody on, or, hey, you gave up a solo shot, go to the pen. That way your reliever's coming in, doesn't have, like, guys on 2nd and 3rd, and everything is riding on the next pitch because that's the tying and winning run in scoring position.
18: Well, we've seen that a couple of times from this OU team in the regular season, right, where you have a lead going into the 8th or the 9th, and you know, you've got a guy who's going maybe like 4 or 5 innings and then gets into a spot where, yeah, you're in a jam. Do we go to the bullpen or do we just leave him in there? And then you end up giving up a couple more runs, lose the lead, and you ended up losing like that. I think that's part of the reason why they kept Xander out there in the 8th. I also think part of the reason is you're just trying to manage your bullpen as best as you can because what you've got going on right now is working. And you want to be able to give your relief guys like Cleveland at least some time to rest their arms. I know he didn't go too long, but 30 pitches is still 30 pitches.
0: Yeah, I mean, and it's one of those with the day off. I mean, that's why he's not burnt. 30 pitches is nothing. I mean, you'd see him do that on a Friday, Sunday, you know, in a series, pitch on both days, or maybe even pitch back-to-back days and not pitch on Sunday. So, but that's just, you wanted to put Cleveland in because it's kind of like the reason they got LJ in the blowout game against Alabama. You wanted him to get work on the mound. So
18: you don't want him just cold and have him come in a situation where he hasn't played in a couple
0: of
18: times.
0: Well, and first time in Omaha, first time on that mound. You know, there's a lot of pressure just being in that spotlight. So you go ahead and go to him in a 4-3 situation with nobody on. That way, the first time he's in on that mound and in that pressure situation in front of 25,000 fans, it isn't, hey, you not only are we putting you in this spot, that winning run's at second base, and you got to get 2 more outs to get us out of this inning.
18: I don't think there is a team in the nation who would want to face this Oklahoma team right now. Just with how hot they've been and how everything is clicking for them, there's a certain level of confidence that comes with that. I don't think that this Oklahoma team will succumb to that necessarily, just because, you know, they've probably taken the hardest road to get to this point.
0: They've definitely taken the toughest route. Number 2 seed nationally and regional, number 15 seed nationally at the super regional, you know, and so they've gone the toughest route to get here. I do think the one team that's probably like okay with playing Oklahoma again, that's not afraid, that's Georgia. Because like them or not, and a lot of people don't, because I will be honest, they can be arrogant. And to be honest, they're the type of team that if they're your team, you love them. But if they're not, you can't stand them because they're cocky, they're this, they're that. And I kind of like it. And that's something that's good for Georgia, probably in this situation. They're brash enough not to be affected by it, if you will.
18: And I think a lot of Oklahoma fans are in the same boat of like, we're hoping that Texas wins this tonight because it would set up a pretty fantastic semifinal game where the Sooners coming into this, they got swept by Texas in the regular season. You know, they've got something to prove there, and they're playing probably their best ball they've played since Arlington, I want to say, right when the season started. They want to prove that against Texas, and I think that gives them a certain edge when it comes to that, especially with how much the bats have picked up. Mm-hmm. Now, obviously, Texas has got some fantastic ball players out there. Their pitching is nothing to sneeze at.
0: Their pitching's elite. I will say this.
18: But you want to see that team because you want your get back. And that you want to compete against, number one, a hated rival mm-hmm. in a chance to go to a national championship series.
0: I agree with you. And I think the revenge factor can play a little more for Oklahoma, because I'll tell you right now, that's a team in Oklahoma that feels they should have won at least one game, if not two, in Austin. I mean, the Saturday-Sunday game down in Austin, they had the lead in the seventh and eighth inning, I think, and they blew it both games. That's when the offense was not rolling well for Oklahoma. So I think Oklahoma would like to see them, because I think they feel like, hey, you can do it. But I will say this, the scary part for Oklahoma, if you don't win tomorrow night, you're facing Dylan Volantis, who is the SEC Pitcher of the Year. He's phenomenal. Now, you're going to have Cord Rager going on the mound, too, so it's not bad. You know, I'm not saying it's, you know, anything, but it's a very, very hard row. Whereas even though Volchek, who won a complete game on Friday night for Georgia, or Saturday, excuse me, that's when they both started, who, you know, did the complete game for Georgia against Texas, that was really an out-of-body experience for him. He's a really good pitcher, but he hadn't done anything to that.
18: That wasn't the standard that he had throughout the season.
0: The standard is

0: runners on base. There's a ball hit, a fly ball. I believe this is going to be ending the inning here, unless he drops it. There we go. So West Virginia taking a 2-run lead over Troy, heading to the bottom of the third, which we were talking about it in break. Who do you want to see more against this North Carolina team? I believe for the better game, it's West Virginia, but the better storyline would be Troy, like, fighting their way back through the loser's bracket and getting to face off in the semifinals.
1: If you're an Oklahoma fan and you believe you're going to make the national title series, I think you're rooting for West Virginia. Back to the same reason you want a game tonight with Georgia and Texas that grinds each other out. I think West Virginia is the better chance to upset North Carolina tomorrow and force them into a Thursday game. So that's how I think you'd root for that. But for the pure Cinderella type story, you're rooting for Troy.
0: And I feel like a lot of people who are just like casual baseball fans are going to root for Troy just because, you know, they're not a power conference type school, even though that doesn't really matter.
1: They're a 4 seed. Yeah, think about that.
0: I know, but just in the general opinion.
1: No, that's what I'm saying. They're like a 16 seed in March Madness. They're a 4 seed from a regional. That's incredible.
0: Them and Oklahoma have been the story, like the Cinderella stories from this postseason play, basically. Because both these teams, not really, I don't think anyone had Troy coming out of that region.
1: No.
0: Like, you would have been laughed out of the room if you had Troy coming out. You get to the dance, and that's all that matters. All it takes, especially in a game as volatile as baseball, it doesn't really matter what you've done in the regular season. It's what happens right in front of you and whether you're able to grasp that opportunity or whether you let it slip away. And Troy has not let it slip away. Same with Oklahoma. They've taken what was in front of them and just ran with it as far as they possibly could, and it's landed Oklahoma semifinal spot.
1: No doubt. I mean, and you look at the stat just popped up. Troy, 3 comeback wins in this tournament, down 2-plus runs.
0: They are not a team to go back. What was it? They had a three-run deficit against Ole Miss, and they came back.
1: Scored 12.
0: It was insane just watching that. Ole Miss, I don't know whether that was just Troy getting hot or Ole Miss just collapsing in on it. So I think it was a mix of both.
1: It's a little of both, but they did it in the sixth inning on, and that's where Troy's done these comebacks. They look down and out, and then the second half of the game rolls around, and they go put up big numbers. It's been pretty impressive to watch this team, considering they were 500 at one point in May, and I think they finished the regular season 2 games over 500.
0: You love to see it. Like you said, best time of the year, at least in Randy Height's opinion, the college baseball postseason play. It's been phenomenal so far. Another one I want to talk about just real quick before we get out of here. Jackson Willits had himself a nice performance last night. 3 of 4 from the plate, 2 RBIs and a home run in the first to get the Sooners on the board. What have you seen from him this postseason that just allows him to go and play free like this? Because we've seen glimpses of this in the regular season. It has not been the entire way through, though.
1: Well, it reminds me more of what he did in his freshman and sophomore year. I mean, like, we talk about the power numbers and everything for Oklahoma. Jackson's a guy in his first 2 years at Oklahoma hit 10 home runs each season. Last night was his 7th. You know, it's almost like he knows, I know he's got another year, but he's going to be drafted. Like, it was just announced he's going to the Major League Baseball Combine. You know, and he's going to be drafted, probably a top 10 round pick. And it's like, almost it's just click, like, hey, it's my last go. Let's just relax, go do what I want to do, what I came to Oklahoma to do. And that was get back to the College World Series, try to win a national title. And he seems like he's just playing like the relaxed Jackson Willits. Now, don't get me wrong, I don't know how he's doing because he's got a lot in his plate. He's married. They had a kid 2 months ago. You know, I can't imagine being in that headspace as a junior in college, playing college baseball. You know,
0: can guarantee you, I was just in that spot. I don't know what I would do in that scenario.
1: And it's almost like school's out. There's no more books for him to worry about. And he's just gone back. And really, it kind of reminds me of what the entire team's done. They've just relaxed. They're just playing baseball now.
0: And I know all the headlines are Dayton Talkie and just the torrid stretch that he's had, but you've also got some of the other bats who have really woken up this postseason. Jason Walk, Camden Johnson, Dayton LeChance as well. I mean, talk about hitting the Kirk Gibson, the home run, and just trotting along the base paths. Saw the funny tweet, the SEC speed, where, hey, you don't need to run fast or you don't even need a leg if you're hitting dingers.
1: No, I mean, and that's true. In fact, you were talking about guys being hot. I know we're up against it and we spent a lot of time on this. I mean, look at this. Jason Walk for the tournament's hitting 410. Cam Johnson's the outlier. He's hitting 200. LeChance, 317. Willits, 382. Gamble, 306. Brendan Brock, who First part of the year,

0: carried this team. He's caught in fire again. He's hitting 469. Desaun Harris, 361. Dayton Tocchi, 387. And then Kyle Branch has kind of been in this area the whole season, 241. I mean, that's the difference in this team right now.
1: Well, you would hope that this success, at least batting the baseball, continues on into the semifinals that getting underway tomorrow evening. 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When we get back, we'll talk a little NBA. We haven't talked any of that. We'll get into some draft discussions, maybe break down the NBA finals, get your opinions on some of the media discourse going on here when we return on The Franchise Players on 107.7 The Franchise.
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0: 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It's the Franchise Players on 107.7 The Franchise. No Jerry Ramsey, no Kelly Gregg today. But you got Randy Heitz and CJ Craig here to guide you all throughout your afternoon. We mentioned it before we went to break, but I want to get some of your opinions on the NBA, which I know is your favorite sport, Randy. But
1: I can handle it.
0: There's been a lot of discourse around Victor Wembanyama coming out of this series, and I want to know your opinions on it, just based off of like the not shaking hands thing and the weird little media thing that he had going. What are your opinions on that? Because I have a little something to say.
1: It's Thunder and Knicks fans.
0: It is.
1: I mean, it's crybabies, and, you know, it's just ridiculous. He's just playing, you know? And what's funny is, like, I don't think he's dirty, what he's doing. I mean, he's 7'5". Yeah, his elbows are going to hit you in the face because guess what? You're short, you know, and he's just playing and it's rough. And maybe it's because I grew up watching 1990s, early 2000s. This is child's play that we're all getting upset about.
0: I think the social media bubble is doing a lot for it, too. It was also very present in the Western Conference Finals, at least for Oklahoma City fans, where you're just seeing the most insane takes, and it's like, are we watching the same sport? Like, this is basketball. What we want us to hold hands at midcourt and sing kumbaya? No, this is a physical game.
1: Yeah.
0: You're going to get some of those moments, and no, I don't necessarily think Victor is a dirty player. I think that he's a very emotional player that can sometimes, you know, when you're in that spot at 22 years old, you can lose composure. And are we going to blame the kid for doing that? I wouldn't.
1: No, I mean, I think everyone's had those moments. And, yeah, I mean, you could look at some things and go, it's dirty, but guess what? Other guys do it. I mean, for Thunder fans, Lou Dort, hello. I mean, when he took out Jokic's knee in the regular season, I'm sitting there watching the game going, okay.
0: Or the Ja Morant thing from last season.
1: Yeah, I mean, it's like those things, does it make him the worst person in the world? No, it's part of
0: It's basketball.
1: The game. It's called intimidation. You don't want somebody coming through a screen when you're there. So what do? You level them.
0: Get in there.
1: Don't think twice about it.
0: Like, you're in the gym for a reason.
1: Yeah, I mean,
0: and I'm not saying do anything like blatantly dirty, like throw punches or anything, but this is NBA level basketball. This is the highest level of the sport, and you're expecting it to not be physical?
1: And especially at the playoff time. Regular season, month of November, game four. Yeah, it should still be physical, but I can understand, you know, like, dude, it's a long season. Why are we playing this hard right now?
0: Unless you're the OKC Thunder, but
1: you're in the NBA playoffs. You're in the finals, the Western Conference Finals. It's do or die. Yeah, my guys, if I'm the coach, they better be playing a little rough and making you think twice about doing anything against us.
0: And you've also got the discourse about him not shaking hands with the Knicks after game five, which I think is a totally nothing thing.
1: You can say bad sports. I'm sorry. You're my opponent. I got more games against you. I'm not shaking your hand.
0: And this is the kind of stuff that makes sports fun to watch, is like the animosity. And I don't want to necessarily say hatred, but you know, you don't like the other people who are you're playing against. Yeah, like we've seen so many people who are just so buddy buddy after a series. Like you got SGA and Dylan Brooks. That was the first one that comes to mind, where they're battling each other, and then after the series, you know, they're hugging on the sidelines, and he's coming to LA to watch Shea and Dort play.
1: Nothing drives me crazier than the glad hands and laughing and joking. Now, in the regular season, again, that's totally different. But in the playoffs, now, if the series is over and they're your friends and you want to go over and congratulate them on the victory, and that's different. But when it's a 3-2, 2-1, look, you're not friends with them. That's my enemy. I don't care if you're related, if you're brothers. You're not my friend. My goal is to destroy you.
0: I've always been of the opinion that the NBA needs a bona fide villain that, you know, people can just gravitate towards and you can hate watch them. I think Wemby fits that role phenomenally, and I think he kind of leans into that as well. Whereas you've got Shea, where people are like, he should be the face of the NBA. He's too not a personality.
1: I don't mean this hatefully. No one wants Shea. He's a nothing. He's a bit, and I don't mean that not talented. He's very talented. He's a big blah.
0: There's a reason that, like, the most casual NBA fans, their favorite players are guys like Ja Morant or Ant. Where guys who are big personalities and they go out there and they prove it. SGA, at least OKC, it really works because that's kind of the vibe here in the city. But anywhere else, I mean, you're just...
1: There's not the pizzazz.
0: No.
1: You know, and I don't mean... Again, because Uber Talent's 2-time MVP. I'm one when he was traded, or I tell people, I was like, He's going to be a superstar. You know, I thought that after watching him at LA. But he's just quiet and he's nonchalant. He's probably never going to be the face of the NBA.
0: He's more of the quiet, reserved type, kind exactly. of like a Tony Parker almost.
1: Yeah, great player, may never get all the dues he's deserved because he's not that outward, you know, guy.
0: I think Steve Nash also yeah. falls a little bit into that boat yeah. too, where he's more reserved, more quiet type, but he'll go out there and he'll just dominate on the court.
1: And you know, one thing you said about Wimby being a villain, I think that's just Oklahoma City for the most part. Because I don't know if you saw the bus, like when they were getting on the bus in New York City, the crowd outside to see him reminded me, if you've seen that documentary for the Magic, when they started building around Shaq and Penny Hardaway, it was like those type of crowds.
0: There's a certain level of spectacle that comes with
1: it. Yeah, it's like, oh my God, that's Wimby. I want to go watch him. Because he's 7'5". We've never seen it. Have we seen 7'5"? Yeah, there used to be Sean Bradley, 7'7". But that's different. This is a guy that's actually got the talent and skills to do a lot of stuff. He's the unicorn, you know?
0: And that was the same thing with Anthony Davis whenever he got drafted back in 2012.
1: Exactly.
0: Like, people were outside of the doors in New Orleans trying to get a glimpse of Anthony Davis just because we had not seen a player of this caliber before.
1: Yeah, I mean, think about it. Most times, guys 7'5", what do? Stand in the post and shoot hook shots, you know, if there's anyone that tall. This guy can handle the ball. He can dribble. He's fun to watch. I mean, it makes you watch an awesome sometimes. And you have to realize, yeah, it's because he's tall, but you can't take that away from him. But when they'll lob one up to him on an alley-oop, it's like, well, yeah, he's the only one going to get it because it's at the top of the backboard. You know, it's like...
0: Well, it's the only, like, oop that only he can take, right?
1: And it just makes your jaw drop going, that is just unfair.
0: And, like, you go... It really, they're not the same player, obviously, because it's totally different eras. But you go back and look at some of the footage of Wilt Chamberlain and the stuff he was able to do relative to his peers on the basketball yeah. court. It's something that you don't see very often. And this is probably this generation's Wilt Chamberlain almost, if he's able to continue on and stay healthy. Because right. obviously you can't account for health going forward. It's really just a matter of luck, but there's stuff that you can do to like prevent that stuff yeah. from happening. I think Wemby is going to be a fixture of the NBA for years and years to come.
1: No doubt. I mean, well, it's like Shaquille O'Neal. Again, I go back to the Magic, you know, when he got there. Remember, I mean, you're way too young for this, but he was so strong, stronger than any other big man. People on NBA teams to compete with the Magic and even when we went to the Lakers had to start having two or three centers that weren't even great players.
0: They were just out there to hack a Shaq.
1: Yeah, hack a Shaq and just battle with him because – if we just put one center out there, he's going to be in foul trouble, and Shaq is going to destroy.
0: You're just going to get bullied. He's going to get 40 down low and absolutely kill your team.
1: And the difference with Wimby is he's not going to do any of that strength-wise, but because it's like, oh, when he's outside, do you put a big man on him? Oh, he's not mobile enough. Now you got to put a guard on.
0: He's kind of like that archetype that KD was, right. but just a taller version of that, where exactly. he's an elite shooter, elite scorer, able to do it from anywhere on the court, basically. But the only difference is that there's no one who can like reach him height-wise outside of like other freak athletes who don't have this athleticism.
1: And he's what's going to make the NBA fun because he's going to cause rivalries with Oklahoma City. With, you know, I mean, the Lakers make a couple of moves and become a better team in the West. You know, he's going to become the rivalry with teams.
0: It very much, I've said this before, I felt like we got robbed whenever Nico traded Luka out of Dallas mm-hmm. because that was setting itself up to be another Western Conference yep. rivalry that you can see being a fixture for playoffs for years and years and years. And then all of a sudden he goes out to LA and it completely changes the dynamic of it. I think the Oklahoma and Texas aspect of it.
1: Yeah.
0: I think that plays a lot into San Antonio and the Thunder too, just because San Antonio is pretty close to Austin. OKC is pretty close to Norman. A lot of that fan base interacts and like is also like interwoven with each other. That also plays a role into it. I mean, you look at some of the Northeastern rivalries like New York and Indiana. Those are built off of people who play each other in other sports and they see each other like in college football, the NFL, baseball, all these other sports. Those are how rivalries are grown and cultivated. And we're getting the seeds of that being built here between San Antonio and OKC.
1: Yeah, 100%. I mean, that's what's going to make it fun, I think, for the next several years. I mean, because the Thunder are going nowhere. And I tell people this, Thunder fans, I still don't think should have rooted against, not that it mattered, you can't control anything. San Antonio winning the title would have been the best thing in the world for Oklahoma City. Because the last thing you want is now a ticked off, motivated, young and talented team, probably just as talented as the Thunder almost, with maybe not as much depth, that's already beat you once. That goes, wait, we come up a step short. We're not doing that next year. You know, if they win the title, maybe they become that young team that sets back and rests on, hey, we won a title. They're not as tough next year to play. Next year, I think they're going to be extremely focused.
0: I think that the Spurs and OKC are going to be atop the Western Conference for years and years to come. Yeah. And that's a credit to their front office and the way that they've been built. Speaking of front offices, we'll transition here a little bit to officially the NBA offseason. A lot of scuttling around here between trades and free agency. I want to ask you what your opinion is about this Thunder team and what they're going to do here in the offseason, because I do think there are moves to be made. I don't necessarily think that they're going to be massive team-changing moves. I think that it's more of just like get some set pieces to work around and we can continue to kick the can forward down and get some more draft picks in later years.
1: You know, I don't think fans and even media to a degree can really predict what they're going to do because they are so close-lipped over there and nothing gets out.
0: It's Fort Knox.
1: Exactly. And everyone acts like, oh, it's a foregone conclusion they're getting rid of, that Lu Dort won't be back, you know, because of the money situation and everything like that. Wiggins is gone. I don't think we really know, because is there maybe a big move out there they make that they're using some of those pieces we just talked about into acquiring somebody? You know, Shea says he really loves Lu Dort, and I'm sorry, you're going to listen to your superstar, aren't you, if you're the front office? He's not going to make all the decisions. But does Lou come back just because simple?
0: I mean,
1: if he gives a little wink, wink.
0: If Bron wants a player, he gets a player out in L.A. That's just how it works whenever you have a superstar of that level.
1: Yeah. So, I mean, like everyone that's acting like it's a foregone conclusion, I've heard a lot of the media and a lot of fans who, Dort's gone, Dort's gone. Guys, I don't think we know. Just like, I mean,
0: Who would have expected that the Thunder would trade for Jared McCain in the middle of the season?
1: Exactly.
0: That was one that blindsided me, and that, looking back on it, very much a Thunder front office move to make.
1: And McCain's cheaper, right? So does that free up to let, hey, somebody we didn't think would be traded or let go be used as a trade piece now?
0: You've also got some interesting free agents who are going to be on the market, and you wonder if they clear up some cap room for that. Norman Powell is one of the ones that sticks out to me as a guy who I think is going to get a lot of attention, even though he's on the older side, what he's able to bring from a scoring perspective. Mm-hmm. Insert him into your starting lineup. That'll be interesting to see where he goes. And then obviously LeBron looking to move out of L.A. I don't think it'll happen, but it's out there.
1: Yeah, and it's going to be interesting because I think Golden State, where maybe where he'd end up at. He ends up at Golden State, you know, who knows? And that also could determine what Thunder do with some of these moves on their roster. It's like, you're not reactionary, but it's like, okay, we're going to have to match up with this team a little more in the West. Maybe we do need to let this guy go and go get this type of player just for the situation we're in.
0: It's also in the back of your mind, too, the Giannis situation, where you don't know whether he's going to be kept in the Eastern Conference or a team decides to take a swing out West, and all of a sudden you've got another superstar to contend to in an already stacked Western Conference.
1: What if the Lakers somehow, like LeBron does leave, and somehow the Lakers now have Luka and Giannis? I'm not saying that makes them a contender, but there's two superstars together. They can be healthy. They make a few other key moves. Lakers are an interesting team.
0: And that's part of the fun of the NBA offseason is you just don't know what'll happen. I mean, who would have predicted that Luka getting moved in the middle of February was going to happen? And that absolutely changed the landscape of free agency the year after. Yeah. So you just don't know what will happen. Like, the Spurs could go out there and make a big swing in free agency, move on from some of their like more expensive contracts, like a Harrison Barnes or a Luke Kornet, and maybe get another serviceable big who can more suit Wemby's skill set and more or less be kind of that plug-and-play guy off the bench. It's very interesting to think about. I wonder if the Spurs really do something drastic this offseason to kind of add more talent with the amount of cap space they have to work with.
1: I mean, I think the one thing they need to do is probably find a way to get a little more depth. You know, they've got good depth and young talent, but, you know,
0: they're not as deep as the regular season would have made them seem.
1: Right, exactly.
0: Like, Carter Bryant, as much of a good player as he was in the regular season, kind of disappeared in the playoffs. Kelton Johnson as well. He was a non-factor in any of those series.
1: Man of the year. That's what's crazy.
0: Yeah, you were expecting some stuff out of him, especially in against OKC and New York, and he just gave you really nothing to look at. I mean, outside of maybe a couple of defensive possessions here where we made a good stop, but I mean, you're just looking at your sixth man to kind of be that, like, that bridge from your starters over to your bench where he can kind of right the ship, whether Wemby's out or he can kind of take control there. He just did a whole lot of nothing. So I wonder if that's a factor to consider for the Spurs. I mean, you also got Minnesota who, I mean, they could be dangerous coming up here if they make a nice move in free agency, although they might be moving out east. I don't, at least for the next couple of years, they're going to be out here.
1: Yeah, until the expansion, yeah.
0: But there's a lot of different things that can break, and OKC is not guaranteed to be the one seed again. I think they have a great shot at getting the one seed for a third year in a row, or fourth year in a row, excuse me. But it's definitely going to be an uphill challenge to try and work around that.
1: Real fast, Isaiah Hartenstein, I think, is maybe the most intriguing move of the offseason because we just talked about the rivalry with San Antonio. They're probably the key competition. Isaiah was pretty decent at times against Wemby. And it's like, I feel like a lot of people thought midseason, oh, it's a foregone conclusion. They can't afford, you know, they don't want to keep his money on the book. Is Isaiah now one that you go, maybe that's, you got to find a way?
0: I never wanted Isaiah in talks of getting rid with him. Even when the season was starting, I thought he was a very crucial piece to this Thunder team because the way they're able to play with two bigs, him and Chet complement each other very well. Because Hart is kind of that passing big who can like find the open lane, just dump it down low to Chet, and he's the one who's able to capitalize offensively. And that Hartenstein floater, I mean, he doesn't do it very often. He's not like a volume scorer type thing, but he's pretty consistent when it comes to putting up that floater and just making stuff work down low. I think on the defensive side, he's shown to himself to be invaluable to OKC, especially when Chet's in his head and going up against Wemby, can't quite compete physically. He was the one who'd save those from being 40-point blowouts.
1: I was going to say, that's kind of the one reason I'm like, you got to keep Isaiah, because unless something drastic changes, if you don't have Isaiah or can't find somebody that can fill that same role as Isaiah against Wemby, that is not good because Chet cannot do it.
0: The NBA draft happening here in just a little over a week, the 23rd and the 24th of June. We will see just how the offseason goes for the Oklahoma City Thunder. But we got to get out of here. On the other side, we'll be checking in with our guy Dave Myrick on the ground up in Omaha, taking in the College World Series next when we return on 107.7 The Franchise.
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0: 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It's the Franchise Players, CJ Craig, Randy Heights, along with you. And we head immediately to the Quail Creek Bank Hotline, where we are joined by our good friend Dave Myrick up in Omaha, our man on the street. Dave, how you doing?
11: Doing good, boys. Just hanging out with Chuck right now, watching a little Troy, West Virginia, a little sleepy Tuesday afternoon baseball in downtown Omaha. But don't let it fool you, man. The place is packed out. Baseball purists around the country, around the region, around Nebraska, all roll in just to watch baseball. So it's a great day at the ballpark.
0: Who I can guarantee is not sleepy is this Sooner fan base, who have made the trek from Norman up to Omaha. And boy, what a treat they got last night against Georgia. 4-3 victory, punched their ticket to the semifinal game. And Dave, you were there in the building. Just tell us a little bit about that moment where Oklahoma clinched it and ended up going with the win.
11: Well, I don't know how enjoyable it was for Oklahoma fans. I think a few had coronaries along the way. I mean, the tense moments in that game, my goodness, down the stretch. And I think that's what's been the most impressive aspect about this team. Knock on wood, I'm not going to jinx anything, but the entire postseason, they have not flinched. And last night, against arguably the best college baseball lineup offensively in the country, which you could also say about Georgia Tech, who they also didn't flinch against, just showed backbone and fortitude that, you know, we all thought all season, like, man, they're a lot better than their record indicates, we thought. And, boy, have they proven us right. But, I mean, the moment they actually clinched, I think you could feel the wind shift from east to right with just a massive exhale from the OU fans on hand and just more relief that, my goodness, that really happened. I think belief was there going into the game that, yeah, you can beat Georgia. You beat Georgia Tech. You swept Kansas. But Georgia seems to be a different animal. They won the best conference in college baseball outright, and they won the SEC tournament, a clean sweep, not easy to do. They've looked really good in Omaha. So, I mean, the second Oklahoma clinch last night to kind of sit in the catbird seat, I think, was just more relief than anything else in the building, which immediately turned into a wild party outside the Chuck that went on to the wee hours of the night.
1: Hey, Dave, you know, when you look at this team, we've talked about them all year long, you and I have. It seems like mentally, and I know Skip's talked about the two-a-days after losing the SEC was a big part of it, but it seems like that was very vital, because this team just seems to have hit a reset button. It's a different attitude on the field than what we saw in the last month and a half.
11: Man, it really is, Randy. And then you and I talk, like you said, all season. It's a different deal once you make it here. Last night I'm on the field chatting it up with Ryan Gaines, and I said, man, just friend to friend, did you see this coming at all with this club? And he took a long time to answer, and he said, you know, I knew we had the makeup the first week of the season the way we played. Yeah, you could tell we were a really good team, but it just we couldn't put it together. And then once we got to Tennessee and the bats came alive, I thought, yeah, we've got a good chance, but we've got to limit free passes. We've got to limit helping the other team out, and we've done that. So, I mean, to answer your question, not really, but it's not surprising with the talent we have. But, Randy, I mean, in the postseason – you can take everything you did in the regular season and throw it out the window. It doesn't matter. So, I mean, the metrics about who's better, who had the better record, who's ranked higher, none of that matters right now. It's all about playing your best baseball right now, and Oklahoma is doing just that.
0: Speaking of playing your best baseball, we had a hell of a performance there from Xander Mercurius. He went 7 1/3 innings, 6 hits allowed, 3 earned runs, 2 walks, 9 strikeouts on 104 pitches. And this has kind of been the catalyst of this Oklahoma run, is their pitching has just been lights out all the way through. What did you see from Xander on the mound?
11: Man, it's not just pitching. It's freshman pitching. That's what makes this so crazy. Oklahoma still has not had their Friday night guy, their ace of the season, throw one inning of baseball in this postseason run, and they're in the catbird seat to play for the national championship. That is the most insane sentence I've ever said out loud about college baseball. But Xander and Cord both, man. I mean, the freshman moxie these guys have. And they were okay, you know, all year, spot duty, and then Cord, of course, on Sunday. But once Cord came back from injury, once LJ moved to the pen and Xander got the nod against Tennessee, something has happened. Nobody can explain it, but for Oklahoma's sake, they're glad it happened. I think that Xander watching Cord do that against Alabama on this stage a couple days ago really helped, because that's also a freshman in the same spot. Tons of pressure. I don't care if you played baseball for 10 years, college for 5, and walk in this stage. People wilt. And so for a guy in high school a season ago to get out there and take the baseball against a top 3 team in college baseball like Xander just did was unbelievable. You can throw all the superlatives out you want, but I just saw a guy that the moment was not too big for him. Same way with Cord Rager. They focused pitch to pitch and did a really good job, Xander especially, of limiting damage. You're going to give up home runs when you play a team like Georgia, but all 3 of them were solo shots. Then he would slam the door shut. He didn't allow that big inning, that snowball effect, once something bad happened, like a home run, he'd come back and pitch out of it. I think that is showing the moment not too big for him or Cord either.
1: Hey, now, Dave, we talk about freshman pitchers. I'm leaning, and I want to see what your thoughts. I'm leaning that we're going to see our 3rd straight freshman start tomorrow night against Texas or Georgia with Wislowski.
11: Awesome. Look, it's the freshman trio, right? It's the freshman deal up here in Omaha. I'm right there with you. I think they go with Wislowski. The great thing about that, man, and CJ, you know, too, everybody listening knows, you've got, I talked about a Friday night guy a second, you've got one of those out in the bullpen ready to go at any time to come in and give you 4 to 5 quality innings of baseball. I mean, LJ Mercurius has pitched like one of the best pitchers in the country the last month of the season. And you've got that at your disposal. So, I mean, why not go with Wislowski, see if he's got it or he doesn't. If he doesn't, you've got a very quick hook to one of the best pitchers right now in the country. So now I'm right there with you, Randy, with Wislowski. Look, maybe it's the fact that these guys are young and naive enough. The moment really doesn't hit them like it would, you know, some type of a veteran guy that understands the magnitude of being in the stadium and what's on the line each pitch. I don't know. I can't explain what we've seen, but yeah, I'm right there with you. I do think we'll see our 3rd freshman starter in a row.
0: Dave, we've talked about the hitting. We've talked about the pitching. One of the aspects, I think, of this Oklahoma team that kind of goes under the radar has been their defense, especially in this postseason run. Lots of smart plays being made out on the field. The outfielders have just been phenomenal here in the College World Series. Tell us a little bit about what you believe that has kind of switched in the heads of this OU baseball team defensively.
11: Well, in certain spots, CJ, they've been really good all year. Led the SEC in double plays turned. They're up the middle with Kyle Branch and Jackson Willits. That's been pretty rock solid. The outfield, all those guys can go get it. You know, Deson Harris, Jason Walk, 2 of the fastest guys that you're going to find on any clubhouse. This ballpark with its dimensions really helps out a pitcher, though we're seeing a lot of balls pop out of here over this week, which has been surprising. But when you got an outfield that can all run like that and track things down and a big ballpark to boot, that's beneficial. And I think Oklahoma's been great there. But look, it's easy to say, yeah, if you got a baseball hit hard at you, just field it and turn a double play. Easier said than done. Oklahoma's doing a great job of doing the fundamentals, doing the small things right. You've got to do to win baseball games. And the funny thing, the weird thing about that, they didn't really do it all season long in critical spots. Now when it matters most, they are. And I guess that's all that matters.
1: Hey, Dave, now, the one question I like to add, people have asked me this, and I want to get your thoughts. Tonight, Texas and Georgia play, and everyone's like, who does Oklahoma want to play? And I've kind of gone back and forth. There's pluses and minuses to each one. I'm leaning a little to Texas, but that's only if you can win tomorrow night and you don't have to go to Thursday night. Where do you lean on who Oklahoma wants to play?
11: Andy, before I watched Oklahoma walk into the ballpark yesterday, I would have said, I had a weird answer and said Georgia, just because they don't have the tradition and the rivalry and all that extra crap with the Bulldogs. It's just take the field and play baseball. But after I watched Oklahoma walk in last night and the demeanor and the attitude and the song on the turtle box, I don't think it matters at this point. I don't think the opponent matters whatsoever to Oklahoma. They're on a mission. They're on a different level. I think even the staff is kind of checked out. They're letting this team do their thing. So for Oklahoma's sake, I don't think it matters. Now, to answer your question objectively, looking at the opponents, I still say Georgia. And I know that's going to sound weird to people, but just for the reasons I say, they don't have all that crap with the Bulldogs, the horns down and all the hatred of the Cotton Bowl and all the years. It's just take the field and play ball. And I'm not saying there's an intimidation factor to Texas in baseball as it goes to Oklahoma, but Texas has fared well against the Sooners on the field. So I'm going to say Georgia. I know that'll probably surprise people, but that's my answer.
0: Dave, we've talked about it ad nauseum on how tough this stretch of baseball has been for OU to try and make their way to get to this moment. Now that they're here in the semifinals, they're one of the hottest teams in the country, and I don't think that there's a single team left in Omaha who wants to see them coming. Oklahoma's, I think, number two in the betting odds, right behind North Carolina to win the entire thing outright. What chance do you give this Sooner squad to go all the way and get the national championship?
11: Look, man, I mean, I'm just imagining this conversation taking place a month ago and how crazy it sounds now. But right now, the best chance of the team's here. I never thought in a million years this year I would say that. But right now, after last night, and that was kind of the catalyst, get over Georgia, get over that hump. Yeah, you beat Tech and they're really good. You beat Kansas really good. But again, Georgia seemed to be on a different plane. I mean, Georgia Tech can rake 1-9, but they're pitching, yeah. Georgia's a more complete team, and so that one last night, I went into that thinking, yeah, if they can get past tonight, watch out. That's where I am. North Carolina's really good. They kind of lucked out to get here, having to walk off USC in their regional. So I think they're playing with a ton of confidence, playing loose, playing free, but hot is hot. As I said yesterday, that travels. So, I mean, I give Oklahoma, the team's remaining, the best chance to win the national championship.
0: Well, Dave, we appreciate you coming on here and talking some OU baseball. A bit of a weird setup here with me and Randy, but nonetheless, appreciate you taking the time out of your day up in Omaha and getting on with us.
11: That's not a weird setup, man. That's the all-stars of the franchise knocking it dead right there. I always love being on with y'all.
0: Well, thank you so much, Dave Myrick, and we will link up with you some other time, hopefully talking about more Oklahoma baseball victories. Dave Myrick.
1: I love when the phones do that.
0: Gotta love it, right? That was Dave Myrick up in Omaha taking in a fantastic venue as West Virginia and Troy in the bottom of the fifth inning. West Virginia still holding on to a 2-run lead there. But, Randy, we've reached the end of our obligations here. It's been a bit of a weird learning experience for me, but nonetheless, I think we made it through without any crashes of the bus, to say.
1: No doubt, and good job today, CJ. First time really driving the bus, and look forward to hearing you do this more a little this summer.
0: It's been a lot of fun, but that'll do it for us here on The Franchise Players. Coming up after this, you got Matt Burton, you got Tyler Neal. It's the afternoon show coming up right after us. Until we see each other some other time, I'll be on, I believe, tomorrow morning, filling in at 6 o'clock. So fun times for me waking up early, but coming up next, you got the afternoon show. Matt Burton, Tyler Neal, right here on 107.7 The Franchise.
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0: We do in Oklahoma. It is the Franchise Afternoon Show. Matt Burton, Tyler Neal, along with you today. T. Neal, how are we?
1: What's happening, man? Happy Tuesday. I'm great. How are you?
0: Doing well, man. Oh, Senegal just, had a fantastic chance.
1: Senegal.
0: That they sent over the bar.
1: That's Senegal that just lost to the United States of America.
0: Yeah,
1: that
0: of
1: is
0: course.
1: Currently
0: yeah.
1: tied with the third-ranked team in the world, France,
0: yeah.
1: at halftime.
0: Yeah.
1: I'm happy today, Matt, because we're one day closer to the U.S. men's national team taking the pitch again on Friday.
0: Yes.
1: Up in Seattle against the Aussies. Ready to hammer them 5-0. Do one better than the 4-1 against Paraguay, if you will.
0: Yeah.
1: Every World Cup, man, I cannot get enough of the French national team, and they are on today. So much skill and quality, class across the board. You see things that you just don't, maybe Brazil can offer from time to time, or most often. Not a lot of it this tournament yet for Brazil, but just so much talent on the French team. So I always try to watch them when I can. Been watching them a little bit this afternoon, but they no goals yet. Senegal doing a good job, like you said.
0: Doing a fantastic job. Hit us up, by the way, 405-478-1077. That's the franchise text line. Question, comment, anything you guys want, hit us up there. Or on Twitch, twitch.tv/thefranchiselive. 8-1 says, has Argentina played? They played today, yeah.
1: Quite the attacking... individual attacking talent lineup today. You got Mbappe for France playing now. Next, Holland and Norway take the field for the first time this tournament.
0: Ooh.
1: Which could see him scoring a hat trick against Iraq today.
0: Yeah, for sure.
1: Although he's got some work to do to catch up with Flo Balogun in the Golden Boot.
0: I mean, come on.
1: He set the standard.
0: Flo Balogun did set the standard. He's setting pace right now. Everyone's trying to keep up with him.
1: There we go. And then Messi plays tonight, I believe, at 8 o'clock. That'll be probably a decent game. Argentina are always really strong, but they play Algeria.
0: Algeria, Kansas, you mean?
1: Yes.
0: You mean, yeah.
1: The Algeria Jayhawks.
0: Right, yeah.
1: that whole thing. Fieldhouse, their home.
0: As I said, that whole thing was amazing to me. I loved every single bit of Lawrence, Kansas, and the Rock Chalk Jayhawks just hosting Team Algeria and being like, you know what, this is going to be our second team. We'll root for USA, but we're going to really hope that Algeria does well. I love it.
1: Yeah, well, that's a super underrated part. Obviously, like Freddie the German and all his stuff on socials, but like seeing all these teams, some teams stand in Chattanooga. You got Algeria's literally staying at like a Doubletree in Lawrence, Kansas. Whereas a lot of these are, you know, staying in 5-star hotels, like France, I'm sure, U.S. men's national team, I'm sure.
0: Mm-hmm.
1: But all of just the little quirky, you know, Lamine Yamal, one of the most famous players in the world, going to a Walmart in Chattanooga just by himself, essentially. And, like, being, you know, it being on our soil here and being Americans, we can kind of, we understand. The same thing happens at any World Cup. But, you know, if it's in Qatar, it's like we don't know
0: right.
1: any region of Qatar from another, right? So it's fun seeing all the different
0: it
1: states host such big teams and players.
0: It absolutely is, man. 8-1 also says, what about Portugal? I think they play tomorrow.
1: I think Portugal tomorrow.
0: Noon. Yeah, tomorrow at noon, Portugal and in Congo get going.
1: Go.
0: T. Neal, we're burying the lead. Big story of the day. Skip Johnson and the Sooners. One win away from the finals.
1: Amazing.
0: At the College World Series up there in Omaha. And also, I mean, not a, I wouldn't say that this was like that. This for sure wasn't the highest scoring game of all time, but there were 5 home runs in this game. So like, I thought both pitchers, the Aoki and also Xander Mercurius, obviously did a great job, but all the home runs. I mean, five home runs in this one.
1: Were
0: is
1: all
0: just
1: of them
0: crazy.
1: Solos except for Willett's?
0: Yeah, I think so. I think every single one was a solo home run. Dayton LeChance grounded into fielder's choice. Jason Walk scored in the first. That was OU's first run. And then, in the same inning, Jackson Willits, two-run home run, friend of the show, Jackson Willits. Shout out to, to him.
1: I was thinking about that. Yeah, that was last spring, a little over a year ago now, probably.
0: Yeah.
1: Same day we talked to Mr. John Mateer. Welcomed him to Norman.
0: Yeah, absolutely.
1: How about Jason Walk? Leading off with a double off the wall, almost sent that one out of the place. I think the wind shifted eventually. Maybe later in the game it would have. But
0: he's the guy that we asked Dave Myrick about. Of like, hey, who's a guy that obviously this whole team is rolling right now because they've gotten to this point and had to beat a Georgia Tech to get here, had to beat Kansas to get here. It's like, who's a guy that they kind of need to get going a little bit? And Dave said Jason Walk. And 2-for-4 last night, that'll do it. That will absolutely get it done.
1: What was his other hit? He had the leadoff double. Why am I not remembering?
0: I think he had a single. But
1: I mean, that speed, him, Camden Johnson, Desaun Harris.
0: Yep.
1: Like, when you put a lineup and a roster together like that, obviously in an ideal world, they're hitting at least for contact and being a threat on the bases. And they're all three doing that at a pretty high level right now. And that's just, there's just not a lot you can do when those guys are getting on, especially getting extra base hits every once in a while, hitting one over the fence, I'm trying to think of the last one of those three to do so. Has Harris hit one this postseason?
0: I think so. I think he hit one against Kansas.
1: He did. Yeah. He did. He hit one to right field there. But I mean, even just the extra base hits, and you've got guys in scoring position that are absolutely scoring on any gapped hit on the ground, in the like anything,
0: and that's drilled into them too. It's like not like not only are they fast, it's like this is what we do.
1: Yeah,
0: like we are causing chaos, right? That's
1: which
0: the
1: is
0: whole
1: the most fun,
0: mantra.
1: That's the most fun style to watch, in my opinion. I mean, there are a thousand ways to skin a cat in baseball, I realize, but the way Oklahoma's doing it right now, a lot of fun.
0: Yeah, very fun. Very fun. But I mean, I think you have to start. I mean, he gave up some home runs, and that's okay. But
1: just solo, no traffic on.
0: No traffic on. We did it. But Xander Mercurius, man, 7 1/3 innings pitched, gave up 6 hits, 3 earned runs, but 9 strikeouts in between there. I mean, Xander Mercurius, the fact that that OU has just gone with 2 true freshmen starting back to back, both of these College World Series games, is incredible, and doing what they did. Obviously, Rager, against Alabama, didn't give up any runs. And then, I mean, what Xander Mercurius did last night, man, that is special. And that is against a lineup like Georgia, who, I mean, the Daniel Jackson kid, like 32 home runs on the year,
1: man,
0: the catcher.
1: Transferred from Wofford. I didn't realize that until they
0: didn't
1: said
0: realize that,
1: that
0: either. But yeah, that, I mean, just they hit, whatever, like almost 180 home runs this season. I know our guy Dave Myrick said, well, yeah, they have, but like some of the dimensions at their park out there in Athens is they got a porch, I would say.
1: Sure.
0: But still, you have to make contact, get those out of the yard. But man, that felt like a moment where, hey, a freshman, giving up these home runs could have snowballed.
1: Yeah,
0: if you will. It absolutely could have snowballed, and Xander Mercurius didn't let it. He kept fighting, kept in there. We were listening to the pregame on our way back from Lucky Star yesterday, and Skip Johnson and Toby Rowland were talking before the game, and Toby asked me, like, what's the key? Like, what's the key to slowing down this lineup and everything? And in true Skip Johnson fashion, he was like, well, is this going out of the air? Like, can they hear me do this? And Toby was like, I don't think that they'll be listening to our show 10 minutes before the game gets started. So he was like, I think you're safe. And Skip Johnson said, you got to pitch in to win. Mm. Which means that you got to challenge guys. Even a dangerous lineup like that, you can't be afraid to challenge them. And that's what Xander Mercurius did, man. Just watching that kid go about his business, not lacking confidence. We talked to Edgar Dostich about that. That's a guy that does not lack confidence at all. But, I mean, have you been around baseball players? You have to have that, like, irrational confidence.
1: Yeah.
0: Because it is, like, as cliche as it is a game of failure. You fail a lot in baseball. So you have to have some of that irrational confidence to go out there and get the job done. And sometimes it leads to performances like that from Xander Mercurius last night. So just insanely proud. Jackson Cleveland did a great job coming in relief as well.
1: Xander
0: to close that game out.
1: Seven and a third or two thirds?
0: Seven and a third.
1: Okay.
0: Yep.
1: So Cleveland got a little more than an inning there.
0: Yep.
1: He kind of worked his way into the into the game too. He seemed like some of his best stuff came after he came back out for that ninth inning. Obviously he had some traffic there that he had to deal with, but I thought he did so really well, especially with the Jackson kid coming up last. I was like,
0: the impressive thing too, the Georgia pitcher, Caden Aoki, pitched all eight innings, didn't walk anybody. No walks.
1: Yeah.
0: In eight innings. 115 pitches. Like that is crazy impressive from him there. And it's not like he was, you know, running it up there like 97 or anything right. like that. No, he was just hitting his spots and letting his defense go make some plays, but you know, not enough. I mean, he gave up two home runs as well, excuse me.
1: Yep.
0: But yeah, I mean I was really impressed with the pitching in this game from both sides.
1: Well, and again, like you don't have to throw LJ out there.
0: Yeah.
1: So like, I mean, I think maybe the ship has sailed isn't the right way to put it, but like you could always go back to him starting a game as like a, you know, kind of a shorter, I don't know what his long-term like fitness is over, like if he was pitching well, could he get to, you know, the sixth inning, the seventh inning, the eighth, like you kind of planned him to be able to as a starter going into the year? These are questions I just don't know. And it's, you know, Skip obviously likes having him being able to come in case there's some early damage there and kind of settle things down as kind of a long reliever there. But just like there's only a

0: Maddox and Cord Rager is available again, probably. Right. So we'll see about tomorrow. Sounds like Skip probably feels comfortable enough, whether it be Wazlowski or Catalano. You know, you got options. Mm-hmm. You know, you got to get beat twice. So you, at minimum, I'd say you've got Cord Rager for the second, that elimination game in the semis. You know, I mean, you're in a really good spot from a you know, pitching staff standpoint here with how your starters have shown up in games one and two up there in Omaha.
1: You are, man. It's awesome. Just unreal performance, man. And how, again, want to also highlight again our friend of the show, Jackson Willits. I mean, 3-for-4 last night and a two-run home run on that. I mean, he is seeing the ball well. And then the pick play that ended the fourth inning, I want to say, apparently that was called by Jackson Willits. That wasn't called by anybody else.
0: When would that call have come? Because I saw
1: I'm guessing is a hand signal of some sort,
0: Much in the moment, like, hey, let's do this right now.
1: Yeah,
0: gonna sneak in.
1: Yeah, it was nice.
0: A lot of coordination and practice.
1: Yeah, it was nice. I can pull up a clip of it later. I don't have it here with me right now, but they asked Jackson Willits about that and Mercurius. I think the question was more to Mercurius, and he kind of like, you know, it was like, hey, no, ask Jackson. And Jackson was like, well, he actually did a really good job breaking it down. He was like, well, I saw his leadoff on the first pitch. He took a five-step leadoff, and for a long time, he was looking over at third at his coach. He wasn't looking at the pitcher mound. He's like, but the first pitch was a strike. He was like, okay, I don't want to do that on an 0-1 count. You know, I don't want to do that. And he says, but if he throws a ball here, he was like, I'm gonna signal for it and let's do this. Because he took the same leadoff and everything. He said Xander threw one in the dirt. It was 1-1. And then that's when he signaled, I'm guessing some sort of hand signal to Xander Mercurius that, like, hey, like, pick this dude off.
0: Yeah.
1: And sure enough, the same thing, picked him off. And, you know, they reviewed it. I don't know if it was a tie or not. I don't think that they had a good camera angle at it. But still, I mean, calling the field stands, mm-hmm. and that ends the inning. That is huge
0: right
1: there.
0: That's not a great angle, at least that they were showing on the broadcast. Now, on the when they showed, like, the view of the camera room,
1: yeah.
0: wherever that, they had a couple of good angles. That some of those just weren't coming through to the TV broadcast, but... But yeah, that was pretty cool.
1: It's a huge momentum play, too. I mean, yeah. the guy was on second. Yeah. He didn't pick him off at first. The guy was on second.
0: I think it's a kid that could run, too. I can't remember which player it was.
1: Yeah, yeah. So, I mean, what a play. It was cool hearing Jackson Willits break it down. He even said, he was like, you know, we practice this stuff. He was like, even when nobody wants to, you know, when it's 100 degrees out in the summer, like, we're practicing this stuff and for 45 minutes and nobody wants to do it. He was like, it's cool to see it, you know, come to fruition in the game and work.
0: Yeah. Gotta enjoy doing that boring stuff when the spotlight's not on you. That's pretty cool.
1: Yeah.
0: Love seeing little things like that show up.
1: Oh yeah.
0: And
1: you might not do it for the whole season. Like you might go the whole season and not have an opportunity to do that. But in the biggest moment, the teams that are prepared, you can make that happen.
0: How many straight games is this now? I'm gonna pull up the schedule. Where Oklahoma's jumped out into the lead. Because, like, things get much easier when you're able to just do that consistently. Last night, mm-hmm. obviously, the game before that against Alabama and Omaha, you win 9-0. You obviously did it there.
1: Yeah, they had both to come back games, in Georgia Tech.
0: Yeah, both games against Kansas, 13-2 mm-hmm. and 8-1, of course. So the Georgia Tech 8-7 win on Monday to clinch, is that one they came back in?
1: Yeah, I don't know if they started off.
0: I think they
1: kind of flip flopped.
0: That was the game that Georgia Tech hits back to back solo homers to take like the 5-4 lead mm-hmm. or somewhere in that range, and then you bounce back and hold it from there. But yeah, I mean, we're on a stretch of a handful of games here where Sooners score first, and especially with young pitching.
1: Yeah.
0: Now I know they look much better than the youth that they actually are. And they deserve that credit, but it does help them to have that early support and that extra confidence boost.
1: Oh yeah, pitching with the lead, man. I mean, that's what you want to do. That's where you want to be. Sure. Ordained Padres is not bad for a team that wasn't supposed to make it out of the regional. Absolutely, man. Absolutely. Baseball, it's baseball, baby. You know, if you get hot at the right time, I know it's as cliche as it comes, but that's the breaks in baseball, man. But let's go ahead. Let's dip out of here.

0: 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For guests today, I know we have our guy, Eddie Radosovich, at 5 o'clock. He's checking back in with us today, so looking forward to that.
1: We're going to Brady next.
0: Okay.
1: And then we're going Toby, top of hour number 2.
0: All right.
1: And then, like you said, Eddie at 5 and our normal Brandon Navarro talking a little draft prep today.
0: I love it. Guess we got that. a lot of OU baseball today, yes. And looking forward to every single bit of it, starting with Brady Trantham of Sooners on SI and Through the Keyhole, coming up on 107.7 The Franchise.
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0: 1077 The Franchise. The afternoon show. Matt Burton, Tyler Neal, along with you today. Today we now head to the Quail Creek Bank Hotline. We are joined by our guy Brady Trantham of Through the Keyhole and Sooners on SI. Brady, how are we?
1: Doing well, guys. How are you all doing today?
0: Oh, doing well, man. No complaints whatsoever. But thank you for joining us today. A little bit on short notice. But Brady, Skip Johnson's team just can't lose right now. They're playing some great baseball. And last night, taking down the Georgia Bulldogs, and are one win away now from the final series up there in Omaha. But last night, Brady, I mean, another freshman on the mound starting for the Sooners, and another W. Just, I mean, what'd you make of Xander Mercurius's night?
1: Yeah, absolutely. I mean, Xander was on one last night. He was awesome. Only giving up 3 solo shots to this offense Georgia has in just over 7 innings. Like, the guy was just awesome. That's all you can really say about it. And the thing about Xander, like, all season long has just been, everyone can see the talent. And whenever he's, had back-to-back performances, like, in a game where you can see the talent that he has, you just kind of get a little upset, because the 18-year-old in him would kind of show itself whenever, the opponent would just get on base or hit a double or hit another solo shot or a 2-run shot, whatever it might be. You would see that the 18-year-old in him would kind of show out, and he would lose a little bit of confidence. He would lose the strike zone, and Skip Johnson would have to pull him. And when you're going up against Georgia, like, they're going to get on base. They're going to hit. They're going to hit a home run or two. It's going to happen. And it happened last night. It did not faze him, though. Like, he had the right attitude, the right mentality the whole game, where he'd be upset, pissed off for 0.2 seconds, and then he'd shake it off and go back out there and attack. And, I mean, just not being fazed by Georgia whenever it seemed like, hey, are they going to find some momentum here? Are they actually going to get on the board here? Him being able to navigate through that was just awesome. But I think overall, from a team perspective, guys, it was an important win, not just because of what it does for you in the standings moving forward, not just because you're beating a great team in Georgia, but you beat a great team in a 1-run game. Like, ever since the Georgia Tech game where they scored 8 runs in the inning and won, it's just been, OU has just had it from the plate that day. Like, the Dayton Taki's hitting balls out of the park. Trey Gamble's hitting a ball out of the park. Dayton LeChance is doing his thing, hitting a grand slam here and there. I kind of just like that OU won a regular baseball game against a really good team in a different way. I think that that's probably good for their confidence and their momentum.
2: Brady, do you think, obviously he's not thinking a lot about this right now, Skip, because he's right in the middle of possibly winning a national championship for his program, but, I mean, just, man, how did I get here with all these freshmen starting pitchers here with Cord Rager, Xander Mercurius, we got Wozlowski, you know, going again tomorrow. Do you ever think, how did we get here with the pitching, with the starting pitching? I know LJ, just a sophomore, but, you know, he was in that starting rotation earlier in the year. Do you find yourself thinking about that much here with all these youngins going out there and doing big things?
1: I mean, the likelihood that you can just keep riding freshmen all the way to a national championship, like, yes, on paper, that doesn't sound like something you can have a lot of confidence in. But with that said, like, let's just say Wozlowski goes out there and throws out a dud in the first few innings, doesn't necessarily have it to the extent of Cord Rager or Xander Mercurius. I'm expecting OU to kind of, like, piece something together with their entire bullpen at some point on this run that they're on, whether it be on Wednesday, whether it be in a potential winner-take-all game getting to the championship series if OU loses that first game on Wednesday, or in the championship series if they make it there. Like, there's going to be a game where their starter just doesn't have it, because it's baseball. It's just going to happen. But the good thing is OU's got a lot of great personnel where they can piece together a great pitching performance from 4 or 5 different guys in one game. We've seen it before this season. So, but at the same time, if Skip Johnson has the confidence that his guy can do it from the mound to start off, at this point, who are we to argue with it? I mean, who are we to essentially assume that somebody is going to have a poor performance or whatever from the mound? But I think really it's just going to come down to, can OU still manufacture runs? Can they still hit? Can they get on base? Because they've had great performances from the pitching mound all season long. And, like, yes, there have been some duds here and there, but for the most part, they're a team that thrives with their pitching personnel. It's just always been, can they also hit the ball today? Can they also manufacture runs? When they get in scoring position, can they finish that process off? That's always going to be the case, and the further along they get where they're playing either Georgia again or Texas or North Carolina or West Virginia in the championship series, it's just going to have to come down to, can they continue to hit at the clip that they've been hitting? And even last night, where they're not knocking it out of the park every other pitch like they had been against Alabama or Kansas or Georgia Tech, they still were consistently attacking and hitting and getting guys on base and putting so much pressure on Georgia from a defensive standpoint. So if they can continue to do that, they can probably get away with if some pitcher just has like a bad two innings.
0: Talking to Brady Trantham of Through the Keyhole and Sooners on SI right here on the Quail Creek Bank Hotline. Brady, I mean, Jacksonville, it's 3-for-4 last night, had the big two-run shot in the first inning to give the Sooners a 3-0 lead in that one. And then listening to post game, it was actually him that called the pickoff to Xander Mercurius that ended the fourth inning. I mean, just what a night from Jackson Willits, all in all.
1: Yeah, and again, like whenever you're making a run like this, your guys have to perform. And OU, fortunately for them, they've got multiple guys that they can lean on. And lately it's been Dayton Taki. Lately it's been Dayton LeChance. Of course, their pitching staff has been phenomenal, but Jackson Willits is one of those dudes, like him and Camden Johnson. Those are guys that you have to rely on, whether you're fielding, whether defense, offense, from the plate. Like, those are guys that you expect to have good performances or great moments in these tough ball games that they're going to find themselves in. Jackson Willits is on that list of players that I would expect OU is like, hey, he's a leader on this team. They look to him to make plays like that, like he did last night. And he's not necessarily known for power hitting, but he's a good enough player that he can make that happen if you give him the pitch that he likes and he's able to execute. And that's what we saw last night. So, I mean, that's kind of been the other factor, kind of maybe a little bit lost, because Dayton Taki has been such a fun topic of discussion. He's been so fun to watch. Cort Rager was phenomenal in OU's opener against Alabama. And then hell, Xander Mercurius did his best Cort Rager impression just last night against an even better team in Georgia. But really, it's just been OU has had multiple dudes that they have relied on in big to make big plays, big moments. And all this to say, like, even a guy like Brendan Brock, who had, you know, a bad performance last night from the plate, he's still been OU's best hitter this entire time in the postseason. And that's something that's another player that they can rely on in big moments in key games. So, I mean, for them, it's just they've got an entire team that they believe in, which is not what we could have said, what, a month and a half ago.
2: Brady, how, I mean, when a team gets hot like this, trying to think of this from an opponent's perspective, Matt and I were just talking about this. This is like four or five straight games now where Oklahoma went out and scored the first run, but if not the first couple, and just grabbed the lead, give their pitcher, their young pitcher generally, in the starting lineup, like we just talked about, so much confidence to just settle in and get rolling. And it's just kind of, I mean, they're just running the same playbook, time in, time out. Jason Walk obviously gets them started. Last night with the double off the wall, could have sent that one out and grabbed an immediate lead, right, with the first batter of the game, obviously. So, obviously, that's of uber importance. Talk about that a little bit and why Oklahoma's been able to, you know, go out and have hot bats early in these games.
1: Well, it's been integral to their success, because if you just think about it from the pitching perspective, I mean, how much confidence do you have as a pitcher if you're going out there knowing that, especially if OU's the home team, if you already have a one- or two-run lead start off before you even get out there, like, that has to do so much for your confidence, knowing that, I mean, because that's kind of been the thing all year, like we just talked about. OU's pitching staff is well aware of the team that they've played on. There have been game after game after game that we can all remember where Cameron Johnson was on fire, LJ Mercurius was on fire, Cord Rager was on fire, you name it. These guys have had games where they've been on fire and OU just couldn't hit anything to save their lives.
2: Yeah.
1: And it gets frustrating, and like you want to believe in your team, you want to help your team as much as you can, but from an individual perspective, it must be a little draining on the mind to know that no matter what I do, like, we just cannot hit and it's not going to matter. Like, the Cameron Johnson performance against Texas in that second game earlier in the season kind of comes to mind as a good example of that. But whenever OU is able to get, like, essentially just get on base and show that, yeah, they're going to hit today, it does so much for your pitching staff. It does so much for your starter, knowing that they can kind of leave it all out there to dry. They can put their best foot forward and just try to navigate the game inning by inning, pitch by pitch, and not have to think that I alone will keep this team in the game, deep into the game by myself. Like, it has to do so much for the mind of the athlete, of the pitcher, if OU is able to get out, especially on the board early in these first few innings like they have been recently.
0: Well, Brady, I mean, if you're OU, I mean, obviously you have your preferences. You just beat Georgia. You got swept earlier in the year against the Texas Longhorns. Who do you got? Who do you got, Brady?
1: I think from a narrative standpoint, like, if this OU team is truly touched by God, if this is like a team of destiny, doesn't it have to be Texas?
0: It does.
1: For OU? It has to be Texas. It's the one dragon that they have yet to slay, really, in the last few years. They had their chances this year in the regular season, especially in that second game that we referenced a little bit earlier with Cameron Johnson. No matter what, it's going to be tough for OU to beat Georgia again or even beat Texas once. Like, it's going to be tough no matter what. But
2: with that attitude, it is.
1: But if this is a movie, the script would say, like, you beat the rival to get into the championship series and ride that to OU's, third national championship in program history if they're able to make it there. It kind of has to be Texas at this point. But, hey, if it's Georgia, then you already beat them once. Go out and do it again, and they have to do it to you twice. So, either way, OU is playing with some house money.
2: Brady, another one back on the game last night for Oklahoma. Jackson Cleveland comes in with a little bit of a long close there, if you will.
1: Oh, boy.
2: finishing up the eighth inning and then getting it done in the ninth, right? Getting it done, allowing some traffic there, but getting out of it against against Georgia's biggest threat when it comes to hitting the baseball, obviously, with Jackson there. But, yeah, what did you make of his performance? And then where does this leave, these starters being able to go so deep in these games, where does this leave Skip Johnson with what he has available to him starting Wednesday? Obviously, Wozlowski's going to go, but maybe starting Thursday and looking ahead to the weekend. Obviously, Oklahoma has to get beat twice in a semi here, so I don't think it's getting out too far ahead of ourselves to start thinking about that a little bit.
1: Yeah, I mean, last night I felt so bad for Jackson Cleveland. I mean, all year he's been really good as a closer for OU, and it was like, what, after the one-two count where he hits the guy and gets him on base, then Georgia has, what, one or two on at that point. It's like the production crew got the memo, and they just kept doing tight close-up shots on Jackson Cleveland's face because they're like, oh, is he going to melt down? Is this going to be like when Georgia kind of wakes up and hits a three-run home run to take the lead and essentially probably win the game with the way the game was going. But, like you said, he was able to navigate himself out of it, got away with a few pitches. But, you're always going to want to be lucky in some spots. Like, no matter what, no matter how talented or good you are, you're going to want luck to be on your side a handful of times, because if you're playing teams in Omaha, everybody's good. Who cares about your record, how you got here? Everybody's good and worthy, so you're going to need to have some luck. It's kind of hard to not try to project and look forward if OU loses that first game on Wednesday night. I mean, who does Skip Johnson throw out there? I mean, he's got a lot of options, to say the least. Catalano would be a name that I'd probably pencil in my mind as a guy that could potentially start in that instance. I like we talked about it this morning, Dylan Buckingham and I, with Eddie on the phone, and we were all kind of the consensus opinion. I don't expect it to be Cameron Johnson. I mean, there's like four or five dudes that whenever Skip Johnson announces, like, if that comes, if OU doesn't win that game on Wednesday, there's like four or five names that could be like, yeah, like that makes a lot of sense. If it's Cameron Johnson, I'd be fairly surprised, considering he's not played since the regular season.
0: Brady, you're the man. I appreciate you taking some time out and joining us today. Look forward to talking to you soon, man.
1: Awesome, guys. Thank y'all.
2: See you, Brady.
0: Shout out to our guy, Brady Trantham of Through the Keyhole and Sooners on SI. Our guy, Hype Man Harry, wanted an update for the Jello Shot Challenge up there in Omaha at Rocco's. West Virginia is just obliterating the field.
2: Man.
0: And also, if you had a bet, I would have bet on West Virginia to win this one. 24,357 Jello Shots for West Virginia. Feel like that might have been aided by Pat McAfee, but still, that's fine. Yeah. They don't count how, they count how many. Let's see. In second place is Ole Miss with 8,700 and 45. Tyler, third place, the Troy Trojans, 5,200.
2: Louisiana.
0: And 58. Let's see.
2: When was this taken, by the way?
0: This was 3 hours ago. Okay. They posted this 3 hours ago, so there's probably an update since then. But fourth place is Georgia, 4,171. And in fifth place, you got the Oklahoma Sooners, 3,972. Last place is Texas, 2,906.
2: Built different in a bad way there, the Texas Longhorns.
0: Absolutely. Built very different.
2: How much sugar is in a Jell-O shot?
0: I would assume to know that. A bit. I would assume quite a bit.
2: West Virginia, aren't they at like 20-something thousand? 30?
0: That's what I said, yeah, 24,000.
2: 24,000? Man.
0: 24,000. Crazy. Oh, my goodness. We just got back-to-back goals in France.
2: Offside.
0: And
2: Singles.
0: No.
2: The France goal was just ridiculous.
0: Dude, Elise to...
2: Giving Mbappe
0: is just crazy.
2: A creator like Michael Olise in the team, just
0: unfair.
2: Unfair. France probably going to be in the final again if they can. They can not.
0: He was off.
2: Mess themselves up in the group stage here, but took a 1-0 lead there.
0: I love it. Good stuff.
2: How many Jell-O shots equals one burnt couch from like a West Virginia Mountaineer point of view?
0: Oh, I don't know.
2: I'd say there's a few burnt couches in 25,000 Jell-O shots.
0: I would say so. Okay. They were up on Troy earlier. When I was watching, I think 2-0. I've got it here.
2: 6-0. Mountaineers now headed to the. Oh no, pitching change. It's in the bottom of the sixth. One out.
0: Gotcha. Going to take on Carolina if this holds.
2: Not to beat Carolina twice, right?
0: Yes.
2: Because it's an elimination game.
0: Yes. Okay. While we were talking, George Stoya puts this out. He was talking to Skip Johnson. Skip Johnson confirms that Nick Wislowski, is going to start for. The Sooners.
2: Bless you.
0: Yes. You're going to start for the Sooners. Nick Wislowski was asked about it. He says, I know I've got the stuff. I know I can pound the zone. I'm just going to go out there and execute my stuff. So the third straight game, Sooners starting a freshman on the mound. This is my kind of team.
2: I got a question about...
0: My kind of team.
2: Yeah, for sure. I got a question about... I got a baseball question for you when you come back.
0: Let's do it, man. Let's do it. We'll talk some baseball. We got the NBA draft coming up on Monday of next week. So that's sneaking up.
2: Is it Monday or Tuesday?
0: I think it's both. I think they're doing both.
2: Okay, I thought it was Tuesday, Wednesday. We'll confirm that.
0: Yeah, I thought the 22nd and 23rd. So whatever days of the week those land on, those are the dates for it. Let's go ahead and dip out of here, though. On the other side, more silliness.
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0: 77 The Franchise, closing out the afternoon show, hour number one. It's Matt Burton, styling you. Bob Brusvilla's son hits us on the text line, says Rocco's has made 276K if you do the math on the Jell-O shots.
1: Wow. Whew.
0: Pretty good. Pretty good. And still going on. Still going on, yeah, for a while. Absolutely. I mean,
1: through Sunday. Obviously, by that point, only two fan bases most likely hanging around.
0: Right. But
1: you never know.
0: You never know. 268 says, with Troy down like they are, does anyone know if Bobby Boucher is going to show up during the seventh inning stretch and Troy wins the Bourbon Bowl? I wouldn't bet on it. But that would be something to see. I would love to see Bobby Boucher do that.
1: All right, so baseball question for you. You're Wozlowski, and you got, you know, you don't know your opponent yet till tonight, 7 o'clock, Georgia-Texas elimination game. Would you prefer to watch that? Because you just saw Georgia, obviously. Now, I don't know if he would have known that he was getting the ball Wednesday last night or not. We can only speculate on that. But would you rather watch tonight? Like, I'm sure they watch as a team, kind of. But, I mean, as like a competitor, as a you know, getting prepped, would you rather watch by yourself or like with Skip Johnson, with your pitching staff? What kind of...
0: I'm sure probably there'll probably be a mix of both. I'm sure.
1: Yeah.
0: I'm sure. And they're college kids at the end of the day. You want them to watch the game with, you know, their friends, their teammates, everything. But no, if I'm Skip Johnson, also too, it just depends on the player. Like if you, I don't want to like psych him out and be like watching every,
1: like over talk.
0: Yeah, exactly. And, yeah. I don't want to put too much on his
1: player. Like, as a coach, you're going to see things that he doesn't. And that's maybe not a bad thing.
0: Yeah, and you can use that whole day or night after the game to, you know, prep.
1: What'd
0: be like, here's
1: see?
0: What I saw.
1: Yeah.
0: What'd you see? You know, all this stuff. But yeah, no, I wouldn't. I don't think I would want to like psych him out.
1: I'm sure I'll talk to Xander a little bit as well. Just went through, you know, if it's Georgia again.
0: Yeah.
1: Remind me how we need to. Maybe we can talk to Toby and Eddie about how the Texas series went. I know it was a 2-1 series loss. Did they win the third? Is that what happened? I think I remember maybe
0: against
1: game,
0: Texas.
1: Game three, yeah.
0: No, they lost all three.
1: Lost all. Three.
0: Yeah. Oh, you got swept.
1: There you go. So.
0: Oh, you got swept by the Longhorns. I think they got run ruled, and I think they lost one in extras.
1: And then yesterday we talked about it on Vibe Check, but Adrian Rodriguez hitting for the cycle, Oof. The third time in history,
0: feeling it
1: at the College World Series. So. Then PCA Pete Grow Armstrong did the same thing for the Cubs last night. Did you see that?
0: Did he really?
1: Yep.
0: He's an awesome player.
1: I believe the ninth Cub in history to do so.
0: Nice. The Texas series, yeah, game one, Texas run ruled OU 14-0 in seven innings, and then it was back-to-back extra innings losses by one run for OU.
1: Yeah. So, other than game one,
0: right,
1: you know, they showed well of themselves, if you will.
0: I'm kind of with Brady.
1: Different
0: like
1: team.
0: I want a shot. I want Absolutely. A shot at the Texas Longhorns.
1: Oh, and I think if you anybody else, I don't want to see Oklahoma.
0: Oh yeah, absolutely.
1: Like there's a little bit of that, not voodoo, but just like sheesh. Nothing. These guys, everything these guys touch turns to gold, right?
0: Yeah.
1: Now.
0: Admittedly, probably it would hurt OU fans less if they lost two games in a row to Georgia than two games in a row to Texas, but you can't think like that as a competitor. You want a shot at this Texas team. Be like, hey, yeah, the team you guys saw earlier in the middle of the season, that's not who we are right now. We're a different team.
1: Man, it's one of those, like, I could go either way. You just showed yourself you can, again, pitchers are different, all that. Thursday, you've probably got Cord Rager,
0: yeah,
1: right, if you need. So that, I mean, that gives you confidence really against anybody the way he's going right now. But, I mean, man, Oklahoma hasn't showed us anything other than just putting themselves in a really good chance to win another baseball game tomorrow.
0: Yeah.
1: So, 6 o'clock, first pitch, pregame, 5:30 tomorrow right here on 107.7 The Franchise.
0: Absolutely. Scott Vermeer asks us, says, wait, will you guys have to end your show early tomorrow because of the first pitch time? Scott, I'm sorry. I think we
1: Hey,
0: might.
1: For Omaha, for College World Series baseball,
0: I think we
1: don't get angry. We're pleased to get the heck out of the way. For the
0: Absolutely.
1: Locomotive, that is Skip Johnson
0: yeah,
1: and
0: yeah.
1: company right now.
0: Grumpy Mailman says, Pete Crow Armstrong promptly got picked off after his single, too. So, yes, he did hit a single, but immediately got thrown out. So that's, you know, that happened.
1: I was thinking about this. Maybe this would be an interesting thing to look up. I actually meant to do this before the show today and completely forgot. How many times in history has there been two questions.
0: Mm-hmm.
1: I'm not, you won't have the answer to either of these. I'm not asking. I'm just kind of posing a thought. How many times has a cycle been done, completed in order of like single, double, triple, home?
0: Oh, yeah, where they led up to it? I don't know.
1: That'd or really reverse. And then also, what's the most common order of hits in a cycle? Like, I'd love to see those like in bar graph form. Like, here's home run, double, triple, single, and this is first, you know.
0: I was about to say, yeah, I mean, I feel like, I don't know, triple, it would be the toughest. I mean, triple's the toughest one to get. So a triple, I would be shocked if that was like, oh, this is the one that happens the most frequently amongst hitting for the cycle. I'd be very surprised. But that's the key piece. That's the hardest one to get. So maybe you get the triple first, and then you're like, hey, it's time to go for it.
1: Yeah.
0: Ordained Padres says, Tyler, that voodoo you speak of is called Sooner Magic.
1: There we go.
0: So it's called
1: not voodoo, magic.
0: Yeah, it's magic. It is Sooner Magic, to be specific. Got the World Cup on. France up 1-0 on Senegal. About 10 minutes left, and then some extra time there.
1: Before Erling Haaland gets going.
0: Golly, this France team's just fun. They got so many fun players.
1: I do not miss France during World Cups. I don't. They're must-see television for sure.
0: They really, really are. But, Tino, we got some basketball. I got the NBA draft, going on Monday and Tuesday.
1: Yep.
0: Don't know why they made it a two-day thing.
1: Is this
0: thing
1: the first
0: now.
1: Year of that? I feel like this is maybe the second year, but doing it in Brooklyn at the Barclays Center, which is pretty cool.
0: Yeah, no, I think they did it last year.
1: That's what I feel like.
0: I want to say they did it last year, but I don't know. Welding Man says, I know you guys are talking a lot about OU baseball, and rightfully so, and we'll talk a lot too. Next segment, we're talking Toby Rowland, and then at 5:00, going to be talking to Eddie Radosovich. So we will carry on the OU baseball stuff for sure. He says, but I've seen a lot of stuff about popping up about the Thunder eyeing Adai Mara from Michigan.
1: Ooh, is that so? I've not seen a bunch of rumors and reporting.
0: I believe Kevin O'Connor said something about that, and another goal for France. But man, I'd if Presti wants a Adai Mara, then I want a Adai Mara. Right, I want that on the record right now. But if you are going into it thinking that, oh, this is going to be the guy that you're going to stick on Victor Wembanyama, like that's going to be the Victor Wembanyama like assignment, I don't know if that's a Adai Mara. Now, there's not going to be anybody that's like a quote-unquote Wimby stopper, right? It's just like, can you make life difficult on him, which I think a Adai Mara could at times, but I just don't know. Like, I mean, Wimby, for his size, he is pretty laterally quick for being 7'6" and an 8-foot wingspan and lanky as all get out. I don't see that with a Adai Mara. I don't see that lateral quickness and anything like that. I don't know. I know that he's got the dimensions, right? I mean, 7'3", whatever wingspan, like whatever standing reach, like I know he's got that, but I don't know if, and to me, in certain ways, I don't want to go about drafting for one specific team, if that makes sense. I know Adai Mara is a really good passer, and I think if you drafted Adai Mara, I don't know what that means for Isaiah Hartenstein's like near future. But I don't know. That's just me. It feels kind of like a weird fit, and especially you just drafted Thomas Sorber, so like where does he fit into things? I don't know. Again, if Presti wants him, I want him. That's for sure. But I don't know. I'm not fully sold on Adai Mara solving the Thunder's problems.
1: Yeah, well, the Thunder don't have any problems except for Wimby. So, like, if you're either in the boat of, like, trying to overthink about one team, or, and then you're right, Mara's not, like, the fix, per se. Or you're in the other boat of, like, you're just thinking about how to make your team better, and then you'll sort out beating the Spurs one game at a time over a 7-game series if it comes to that. yeah, Mara's not going to be that fix, especially not as early as next year. Like, you know, if they draft him, he might not be ready to help in the regular season or the playoffs. Like, we'll kind of see. In a vacuum, which is, I think, how this Thunder team should be drafting, to be completely honest, because they have all they need to beat any team in the NBA if they're healthy, you know? In a vacuum, I love adding Mara for a couple of reasons, but one, I just think anytime you can add that kind of size and length to the front line, regardless of how athletic it is or quick it is, it does change things and gives you, you know, affords you a lot of luxuries, if you will. I don't know if I'd trade up past maybe 10 or 9 to get him, but
0: at the same time, I feel like you might have
1: to. You might have to. Yeah. So, you know, I guess I'm saying there's a price I'd pay. I don't, there's also a kind of a line there that I've drawn. Again, full support of whatever Presti thinks.
0: Mm-hmm.
1: And, you know, this Thunder team almost beat the Spurs will be better. But, man, trying to prepare for a moving target that's a very talented Spurs team that could make all sorts of different moves this offseason to get better is a fool's errand. You just need to go, you know, keep drafting to your DNA, making sure you're the best. The way Presti always talks about it.
0: Yeah.
1: If luck is on our side, if health is on our side, and we put ourselves in with a chance to get into the finals, then, you know, our goal is to be ready to do that and just, you know, keep operating like that. I think there's a world where Mara is that, and there are also other options that would get them there. That's the luxury of being a Thunder fan right now is, you know, the roster's in a great spot, and you got Sam Presti pulling the strings. So, I continue hearing things about Burries. When I did watch him, it wasn't a bunch that I saw Arizona. I feel like I watched a decent amount of Arizona earlier in the year and never saw him playing well. But when I watched him, it was just like, you know, Bradley playing well, or those wings, the international wings that they have there, Koa Pete early in the season when he was playing well. But I mean, everything I hear from guys that know what they're talking about is that, you know, he fits the Thunder DNA pretty good for a wing spot. Is that something you agree with there on Burries?
0: I mean, I think so. The more that I've gone back and watched some of Braden Burries, I think he does. I don't know if he would be my first choice. I don't know if he'd be my first choice, but I know our guy Derek Parker loves Braden Burries.
1: Yeah,
0: I think we even asked him. Whenever you're talking to me about the Thunder, we asked him a random draft question, who's a guy that, okay, you know, outside of the top four that you just kind of see it with. And I think he said Braden Burries. So, okay. Yeah, I mean, again, I trust our guy, Derek Parker, on that. But, yeah, I mean, going back and watching Braden Burries, it's kind of tough. I feel like whenever you are on such a talented team, you know, Jane Bradley was the Big 12 Player of the Year.
1: Yeah.
0: He got a lot. Koa Pete got a lot. Their big guy got a lot. I can't remember his name right now, but I mean, they're a great team. So I feel like, and especially in college basketball, it feels like it's tougher to I don't know. Not saying the top guys, those guys stuck out like a sore thumb in a good way. But yeah, I don't know. Yeah, Braden Burries, he's an interesting one for sure.
1: He's almost certainly not making it to 12, correct?
0: I would bet not.
1: Yeah.
0: I would bet he gets picked before then.
1: Okay.
0: But if he's there at 12, I feel like Thunder could definitely pull the trigger on that and be like, all right, cool. We'll just take that and run with it.
1: It's unreal how many times Thunder had the 12th pick.
0: It's crazy. Welding Man says, are we on the same wavelengths, Matt? He says, but don't you need someone like Mara to potentially replace Ihart after a few years? No. Well, but I'm just like,
1: Mara,
0: then why'd you draft
1: some of the offensive things Hartenstein can?
0: He can.
1: Or at least he projects to be able to.
0: Right. And he's 7'3".
1: Yeah. You know,
0: so absolutely. I see it with the Diamara, but I don't know. I feel like he's going to go a little bit higher than, I don't know.
1: Yeah, I think
0: The Thunder have the capital to trade up, you know, to the 8 range. He's been getting mocked to the Hawks for a long time now. Diamara has.
1: What are they at, 7?
0: They're 8.
1: 8.
0: Yeah. But yes, you'll need someone to replace Ihart. You did just draft Thomas Sorber to maybe do that last year, but. Also, Thomas Sorber's not 7'3". So, you know, there's that to it. Slotstot says, if there's a name floated out for the Thunder, that dude is 100% not coming to Oklahoma City. I was about to say yes. I am skeptical when I hear, anything about the Thunder.
1: Yeah.
0: Publicly.
1: Yeah, how much are they, you know, fluffing names out there to to throw people off the stench?
0: Quinanon says, maybe I'm a little biased here, but we need to use the later pick on Alex Caravan. Best three-point shooter of the draft combine, and we need more consistent shooting. I genuinely don't think Alex Caravan will be there at 37 when the Thunder draft. If he is...
1: You can move around, though, pretty
0: in the second,
1: easily.
0: In the second round, you definitely can, but I believe he had a
1: Presti's Playground. Like, I can go to whoever I want.
0: I believe he had a workout with the Thunder and meeting with the Thunder.
1: Guard
0: so
1: anywhere near well enough to play.
0: It was tough this year.
1: Yeah, he was guarding big four.
0: He was guarding Kent Boozer in the Final Four game, just because I don't think they had a true four to really guard. It was Terrace Reed and then Alex Caravan. I mean, those are their quote unquote big guys. But I mean, he battled. That's the one thing about him. You know what you're going to get with him. He's going to battle his ass off. It doesn't matter who he's going against. Yeah. So I'm you count me 100% in for the Thunder getting Alex Caravan. Okay. But let's go ahead and get out of here. On the other side, we're going to dive back into OU baseball up there in Omaha. We're going to be talking to the voice of the Oklahoma Sooners, Toby Rowland.
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4: Hour number two of the Franchise Afternoon Show. Matt Burton, Tyler Neal, along with you. Today, we head now to the Quail Creek Bank Hotline, where we are joined by the voice of the Oklahoma Sooners, Toby Rowland. Toby, how are we today?
5: We're doing great. How are you guys doing today?
6: Doing well, T-Bro.
4: I mean, Toby, this is awesome. I mean, Skip Johnson's squad can't lose all of a sudden. I mean, it's fantastic, Toby. I mean, I know I don't have to tell you that, but I will say on the way back, we were out on location yesterday. On the way back, we sent it to you guys here on the Franchise. And I got to say, I really loved the moment between you and Skip Johnson, your pregame interview, where he was, you asked him the keys to stopping this Georgia offense, and he kind of paused for a second, and he was like, well, are they going to be listening to this on the radio? And you were like, no, I don't think that the opposing team is going to be listening to our radio broadcast like 10 minutes before. Just absolutely awesome. And then his answer too, he says, you got to pitch in to win. And that's what Xander Mercurius did, man. Awesome.
5: Yeah, he was great. This team is unbelievable. We were at practice about an hour ago, and I was asking Brendan Brock, I was like, man, you were down 8-2 in Atlanta, like yesterday, and now you're in the Final Four of the College World Series. I mean, he's like, I know, I can't believe this. He's like, this, the ride that they have been on for the last, I guess it's 2 weeks now, is miraculous. I mean, it's unbelievable that they are where they are, considering there were no signs of this coming whatsoever when they were going into the NCAA tournament. So, Xander, you know, that's another thing I don't think people understand. Not once all season was it Cord Rager and Xander Mercurius as their 1-2 guys. Not once. Neither one of them ever pitched first, or I guess Xander did second the last weekend of the season. But it was always LJ and Cam. And now they got into the postseason, and Skip has found a rotation that's working. The bats are on fire. The defense has been great. That guy's got a hemi, and he's showing it off. And it's a lot of fun following these guys right now, and they might just win the whole thing.
6: So they just might. We're getting close to the point where it'd feel weird if they didn't, if I'm being completely honest. That's at least how I feel. I'd like to know, Toby, if you could let me know, how can I become confident in anything as much as Xander Mercurius is as confident in his fastball? That was something last night.
5: He's a fun young man. We talked to LJ and Xander together after practice today for a story we're doing on Channel 9. And the relationship is typical big brother, little brother. You know, like LJ picks on Xander, but if you were watching the TV broadcast last night, you could tell LJ gets so stinking nervous when Xander's on the mound. he's reading books last night. He's doing anything he can to distract himself from having to watch his little brother out there pitch because he just can't take it. And it's not that way for Xander. Like, Xander's been watching his big brother pitch his whole life. So he gets excited and roots on LJ, but he doesn't get nervous for him at all. But he's 5'10". He's a bulldog. I mean, he just goes out there and challenges. He has started now against Georgia and Georgia Tech, the number one and two lineups in America this year in runs scored per game by a wide margin. And he stood up against both of them. So he's a lot of fun. He's a dynamo. And if they can get one more win, he's going to get the pitch in the national championship series, too.
6: Did we find out what LJ was reading back there? The TV broadcast, Chris Budden was trying to do her best to find out, but I don't know if they ever did find. I think they even asked his mom up in the stands, or they had a camera person do it.
5: Yeah, I would have to go back and look at the interview to get the exact title, but it was Stay Calm and Turn to Prayer, I believe what it was. It was a devotional book.
6: Okay.
5: And so he was trying to stay calm and take his thoughts elsewhere while his little brother was in the eye of a hurricane in the College World Series. It was a pretty cute moment, I thought.
4: I mean, I loved on the TV broadcast interview, too, they asked about, in true Skip Johnson fashion, didn't skip a beat, and he goes, well, I hope it's the Bible.
5: it basically was. Yeah.
4: just awesome, Toby. But, I mean, yeah, Xander, obviously just, I mean, a great, great moment for him. But a couple of great moments last night. I say a couple. It was more than a couple. But Jackson Willits, obviously son of Reggie, the assistant coach there. But, man, 3-for-4 last night. The big two-run home run in the first inning to give the Sooners a 3-0 lead. And then was asked about it post-game, and he was kind of the one that made the call to pick off there at second to end, I think, the fourth inning there. But, I mean, what a night from Jackson Willits.
5: He's having a great tournament. He's having a great stay in Omaha. He's having a great NCAA tournament. So many of these guys you can say that about, but three hits last night, including the big home run. Him describing the pickoff at second gives you a little insight into kind of the detailed preparation that takes place. Like, he noticed the guy was taking a five-step lead, and on his fifth step, his chest was facing third base. And he thought, we can get this guy if it's not an 0-1 count, and or if we get even in the count, and it was an 0-1 count, and then he threw one in the dirt, so it was a 1-1. And so he called that pickoff attempt, and it worked to perfection. That's probably the best executed pickoff attempt I've seen from OU all year. And that's the kind of stuff they're doing. Like, they're doing it at the biggest moments here in the postseason. The biggest home runs, the best starts for Cord Rager all season, the best start for Xander Mercurius all season, the best pickoff attempt that they've had. They're layering all these bests at just the right moment, and that's why they are where they are.
6: Toby, Georgia, Texas tonight in an elimination game. How do you expect that one to go? Who do Sooner fans want to see in the game tomorrow at 6 o'clock, first pitch there in Omaha? And if it is Texas, if it is Georgia, what should fans kind of be? How should they be watching this one, looking out for? Obviously, just saw the Bulldogs last night in the series against Texas. You know, didn't go great from a result standpoint. I know a couple of those were close games there, games 2 and 3 in the regular season series. But yeah, give us some thoughts on each of those teams ahead of tomorrow.
5: This will be fun.

0: And I know Georgia has only used two pitchers. They've gotten two complete games here. But I think Texas has the deeper pitching and is the long-term, more dangerous team. Texas hasn't used any of their big boys in the bullpen yet because they have played a game in which they were blown out 7-1 and another game where they blew out Alabama 14-2. So they haven't gone to any of their high-leverage arms. So they use more pitchers than Georgia has, but they're still in really good shape. And I think they're a deeper staff than Georgia is. I think once you get past Volchko and Aoki, who we're not going to see them again for a while because they both threw over 100 pitches, way over 100 pitches for Georgia, that the rest of the Georgia staff and the bullpen is gettable. Texas bullpen is like 6'6" mutant after 6'6" mutant coming out of there. I mean, they...
1: Bunch of corner raggers.
0: Yeah, exactly. And they haven't used any of them yet. So, in my mind, Texas is a slightly more dangerous just from a depth of pitching staff. Both of them can mash lineup-wise. Maybe you give Georgia a slight edge lineup-wise, but they're both really good. So, I think probably the better... I think if you're rooting tonight, you're rooting for Georgia because at the very least, just get Texas out of here, right? But I also think probably Texas presents a slightly tougher matchup if they advance.
2: Talking to Toby Rowland, the voice of the Oklahoma Sooners, right here on the Quail Creek Bank Hotline. It's the Sooner Review brought to you by Riverwind Casino. Toby, and just whenever everyone thought, hey, maybe the Oklahoma Sooners are out of freshman pitchers to start, Skip Johnson says that Nick Wislowski is going to get the start tomorrow against whoever. Nick was asked, reading this from George Stoy of Sooner Scoop. Nick was asked, says, I know I've got the stuff. I know I can pound the zone. I'm just going to go out there and execute my stuff. And Toby, I love to hear it. And I love that another freshman is getting the start on the bump.
0: Yeah, this is the way they rolled him out in the Atlanta Regional. And you got a game to play with now. Not that he wouldn't start Wislowski anyway, but OU's in a great place pitching-wise as well. They've used two guys in each game. And so, basically, other than Rager and Xander, he's got everybody at his disposal to try to win a game here to get him into the championship series. So, Wislowski was really good against the Citadel in Atlanta, and he's got a big fastball. He's a big kid. Former high school quarterback, played against John Mateer in high school, and is a big, strong, athletic dude. Stuff-wise, I'm not sure he's got the same stuff that Xander and Rager has, but it's pretty dadgum good. And so he's going to go out there first, and if he's effective, they'll just ride him. But if he's not, they got a lot of guys waiting in the wings. We haven't seen Bowden yet. We haven't seen Smithberg. We have only seen LJ for a couple of innings. We've only seen Jackson Cleveland for a brief amount of time. So there's a lot more bullets down there. Caden Leon is healthy again and able to pitch if needed. Briscoe. So on and on. OU's pitching's in a really good shape, but somebody will have to do the research. I can't imagine there's ever been a time in the history of this great event where a team has started three consecutive true freshmen here at the College World Series.
3: Toby, my last one for you. It's been pretty fun seeing the, I think you called them the Sooner Dignitaries, the traveling party of Stoops, Switzer, Moser, Vittles. Yeah, it is. I mean, do we have word that the PJ's making its way back up north come Wednesday night? Please tell me yes.
0: I don't know. We're going to have to start getting a bigger PJ because they just
3: growing?
0: Keep adding coaches. I mean, the first time it was Bob and Barry and Porter and Jenny, and then they went back home and they brought back up BB and Nagy. I know. I think Roger Jenny came back with them. Maybe he was here for both games. Joe Castiglione came up. So I'm not exactly sure who all is planning to make the trip on Wednesday, but that's been a real highlight. Hopefully everybody saw the video of Venables talking to the team after the game last night. They were all buzzing about it at practice today, ready to run through a wall. And Skip was laughing about it. He's like, I'm not a real big rah-rah guy. So I told Venables he's got to go in there and get him fired up for me. But, yeah.

0: It's been great to see the support, you know. Complete honesty. The baseball program has been living in the shadow of the softball program for a while, you know. And for a good reason. Patty has done an amazing job, and they are deserving of everything over there. But it is great to see this baseball program that I love so much being in the spotlight for Sooner fans. And they're rolling out not just the coaches and the administration, but there's been a great fan showing so far. And I imagine if they get to Saturday, that will grow exponentially as well. I certainly hope it will. But nothing but good vibes up here in Omaha, boys. Nothing but good vibes right now.
1: Toby, you're the man. Keep riding the wave of the good vibes up there in Omaha, man. Looking forward to tomorrow, hearing you on the call right here on 107.7 The Franchise, man. Enjoy, enjoy, enjoy it, Toby.
0: Thanks, guys. See ya.
2: See you, Toby.
1: Shout out to Toby Rowland, the voice of the Oklahoma Sooners. That was the Sooner Review, brought to you by Riverwind Casino. Thanks so much to Toby. I know he's busy right now.
2: Did you get to see the Venables speech?
1: Yeah, I did. Yes, absolutely.
2: I don't know why it's so surprising. It's not so surprising, but I don't know why I always forget. Like, yeah, these, you know, when we talked to Porter Moser on here, even Jenny Baranchek.
1: Yeah,
2: it's like, yeah, they get paid to do what they do. At the highest level. For a reason. They're really good at motivating people.
1: Yeah,
2: I love that Venable showed up. D-Bell's looking for a mic or at my haircut. Yeah. You like that? I got my ears lowered. Did you notice that? he looked at me like I was crazy when I said that. Where was I at? Venable's. It's crazy to show up in front of a locker room, a bunch of kids you don't know, and talk to them like they're your team. Like, you know, I don't know if Jimmy would do the same. I don't know if Porter would do the same, but Venable's. Probably Stoop Switzer would probably do similar things, but he's like, no, this championship on the line. I'm talking to these boys like they're mine. Come on, let's go,
1: dude. He's a natural. He's just a natural motivator, that Brent Venables. But let's go ahead and dip out here on the other side. We'll find out what day it is and get to everyone's favorite segment. That's a good one.
3: 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My Oklahoma sports knowledge comes from A, mildly informed opinions from your Uncle Frank. 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C, thefranchiseok.com. If you picked A or B, yikes. Our website is loaded with stories from guys that actually know what's going on. Recruiting, breakdowns, and takes that hit harder than a goal line stand in Norm. And when reading feels like too much work, hit listen live and let the takes wash over you.
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12: 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The day of reckoning will come.
1: Seven, The Franchise. The afternoon show, middle of the show. You'd like to kick back, relax, find out what day it is, and get to everyone's favorite segment. That's a good one. Shout out to Toby Rowland one more time. Welding Man says, I had the game on the TV, but listened to Toby for the whole game. Toby's the absolute best. Absolutely, man. He does such a good job. I call it everything, but I think he does a really good job calling baseball, for sure. Rocket Power says, Randy said if I get 5 signatures on a petition, we can replace Jerry with CJ the DJ. Do you guys want to be the first two to sign? I think we'd rather be the last two. That put the nail in the coffin, if you will. I think that's what we would rather be. No, absolutely not. Shout out to Jerry. You said this kind of during the break. Would be awesome to see Patty Gasso up there in Omaha.
2: I was thinking this. How about, I mean, you've been 2 out of 4 seasons now, right? To the, I almost said the World Cup, to the College World Series.
1: Yeah.
2: The World Cup of baseball.
1: Mm-hmm.
2: You should just like develop an unpaid position that's like a rotating honorary coach. Like motivator.
1: Yep. Yes.
2: All right. Today it's Brent, boys. Let's go.
1: Yeah.
2: Today it's Patty. Today it's Porter. Whatever. That would be awesome.
1: Speaking of Patty, I need to go watch DJ Gasso's introductory press conference today. He's the head coach at Tulsa now.
2: So nice.
1: I need to go watch that today for DJ nice. Gasso. Scott from Air hit us earlier on Twitch, says hitting for the cycle in order is called the natural cycle. Okay.
2: Ooh. Oh, this is like the a hat trick in soccer. If you score one with your right foot, mm-hmm. one with your left foot, and one with your head, is called a perfect hat trick.
1: Perfect hat trick, yes. Ethan G says, have y'all discussed what draft pick you'd use to draft Brendan Sorsby?
2: I would like to talk about that someday.
1: I do, yeah. I mean, we can. I'm not sure if we'll have time right now because there's a long... It'll probably be a longer discussion.
2: Yeah.
1: To be real. With you. Maybe we can after we get done with Eddie. We got Eddie at Rowan, though, because then we got Brandon Rabar.
2: That's a good one takes us today. Yeah. Possibly next segment, but if not tomorrow for
1: if
2: sure.
1: If not tomorrow, we'll be heavy on the Brennan Sorsby stuff. As you can imagine, heavy OU baseball today, which we love. Slotstot says, how do you think the Cody Campbell / Sorsby talk went as the, quote, mutually part ways? Yes, the mutual parting of ways, I thought, was a pretty funny way to describe.
2: And I guess he gets to keep any money he's already, I don't know about earned, but been paid up to this point.
1: I guess, man.
2: Cody Campbell doing a nice thing there.
1: That's good.
2: Not supporting him. Bridges, probably.
1: Yeah, hey, you know what? Supporting him.
2: Find that fine him... line between supporting and enabling.
1: Exactly. And it feels like...
2: They were wanting to push that line.
1: It feels like, yes, that line was going back and forth. It turned out to be a bungee jump situation. It turns out to be a bungee cord, yeah. That line was. But let's go ahead. What are we feeling for That's a Good One today? Normally, game show.
2: Listen to my idea. I don't know if this would work.
1: Okay.
2: There have been, counting this year, there have been 23 World Cups.
1: Okay.
2: If you take out the two editions that were canceled due to World War II in 1942 and 1946.
1: Mm-hmm.
2: 23 editions. What if we tried to name host countries?
1: Ooh.
2: And there this year there are three of them.
1: Mm-hmm.
2: There's another one where there were two, so make that 24, 25, 26, 27 host countries and 23 events.
1: Okay.
2: Is there something there, or would you rather go box? I don't know how I've... That's just the first thing that came to mind. I was trying to think of a World Cup something or other.
1: Yeah, I think there's something there. I will... yeah, I'm struggling right now. Just host nations, not cities, right?
2: Correct.
1: Okay, nations. Just host nations. Okay.
2: Cities would open it up, but it would also be,
1: that'd be
2: maybe
1: tough.
2: Even tough.
1: That'd be pretty tough.
2: So, 27 host nations have hosted World Cup.
1: We'd
2: games.
1: Have a lot of the, like, I think turn of the century ones. I don't know, like, from 2000 on.
2: Yeah, I feel like people can kind of think of, like, the soccer powers, though, as well.
1: Yeah.
2: Like, especially a bunch of the early days ones were there. And we'd also, if, let's see, because there are a couple of multi-time hosts.
1: Mm-hmm.
2: So in a way, I would want to give credit for those. Which we could. I don't know. It's kind of tricky.
1: Yeah.
2: It wouldn't be the easiest one we throw on our listeners, that's for sure.
1: That's true. Yeah, that'd be a tough one. I mean, I'm fine with it. I think my number is going to be really low.
2: Yeah. Let's throw out numbers and let's see. Maybe that helps us decide.
1: Okay. 3, 2, 1,
2: six and a half.
1: Oh,
2: I told you
1: I was really low.
2: Okay.
1: I told you I was really low.
2: Okay. Let's try a fun low one then. Like 10 and a half.
1: Yeah.
2: Can you get 10 and a half of the 27 host countries?
1: 10 and a half of the 27 host countries.
2: Over 23 events, counting this one.
1: That have ever hosted the World Cup. All right. Let's do it. 405-478-1077 or on Twitch, twitch.tv/thefranchiselive. Also, I would say that we're going to have a lot of Googling, and that's okay. It might be for me as well.
2: Hey,
1: that's
2: winning.
1: Okay.
2: Winning. If you ain't cheating, you ain't trying.
1: If you ain't cheating, you ain't trying. 405-478-1077, twitch.tv/thefranchiselive. Game show today. Number to beat 10 and a half host countries of the FIFA World Cup. 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

0: 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I'm Tyler Neal. 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It's game show edition. Kind of trying something here. I know a lot of you guys aren't necessarily soccer fans, but it is the World Cup, and your United States of America is one of the hottest teams in the Cup with the 4-1 victory against Paraguay last Friday. Australia, game two this coming Friday. It's time to get into this here, folks. There have been 23 World Cups, including this one, 27 total host countries. Can we name 11 or more of those host countries? We've got a list pulled up here, kind of a different one today. So let's have fun with it. May not be your favorite or your cup of tea. Stick around tomorrow. It may be yours, or Thursday next game show may be your cup of tea. 405-478-1077. Send in your host country guess. You got one shot, one chance to send one in. No duplicates. You know the rules for That's a Good One game show. I'll read off that phone number one more time before it's time to get going. But before we do that, on this day in sports history, June the 16th, 1968, Lee Trevino wins his first major championship, the U.S. Open. Emerging from relative obscurity at the time in the pro game, won there at Oak Hill Country Club to outlast Jack Nicklaus. All four rounds were in the 60s, becoming the first in U.S. Open history to do so, to win by four strokes over Nicklaus. Pretty impressive. 1974, over in tennis, Bjorn Borg wins his first Grand Slam title at 18 years old in only 10 days, had just turned 18, the Swedish tennis prodigy. Staged a comeback in the final of the French Open. 1993, Michael Jordan scores 55 in the NBA Finals, Game 4, to lift the Bulls over Charles Barkley and the Suns, 111-105. It tied Rick Barry for the second most points ever scored in a single Finals game, 21 of 37 from the field. And then in 2015, Golden State Warriors win the first NBA title for the franchise in 40 years, beating the Cavs in Game 6, first championship since 1975. Officially kicking off the Warriors dynasty. Iguodala named Finals MVP. Birthdays today on June 16th. This gentleman not in the greatest of spots at the moment, but happy birthday nonetheless to lefty Phil Mickelson, turning 56 today. Happy birthday Kobe Jones, turning 56 as well. Speaking of soccer, foundational member of MLS and the U.S. Men's National Team. The all-time leader in appearances for the USA, earning 164 caps, 15 goals, representing the United States at three different World Cups, 1994 in the U.S., 1998, and 2002. And then happy birthday to yours truly's favorite doing it right now, Justin Jefferson, turning 27 years old today. Incredible start to his career, first five or six seasons here. 2022 Offensive Player of the Year. First team All-Pro selection. Most receiving yards in a player's first three seasons. Very, very impressive stuff from Justin Jefferson. Obviously, Sooner fans know him all too well with the LSU versus OU performance of four touchdowns. Back with that legendary LSU team. Happy birthday to Jettas today on June 16th. That will do it for That's a Good One, though. Matt, it looks like we need to hit a break here, but we will get to That's a Good One game show on the other side. I'm going to read off the phone number one more time for you. If you missed it, World Cup host nations. There have been 23 events, including this year's. 27 total host countries. Can we name 11 of them collectively? Can you get to 9? Matt and I can throw in one each. We got the list pulled up. We will get to it on the other side. 405-478-1077 right here on 107.7 The Franchise.
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12: Okay, a simple wrong would have done just fine, but
13: That's a good one.
14: Yeah, that's a good one.
15: That is a good one.
16: That is a good one.
0: That's right, that's a good one. Host countries of the FIFA World Cup. And 27 in total. Over under 10 and a half today. We got some good texts. Let's go. But duplicates, I'm sorry, do not count. But let's dive in. Tyler, are you ready? Ready to go.
13: Let's do it. Slice and Dice starts us off with Spain.
0: Yes.
13: Yes.
0: 1982. Also, I don't think the official bid has been given yet, but they are possibly hosting with Portugal and Morocco in 2030.
13: Nice.
0: As well.
13: Oh, that'd be fun. Hog Daddy hits us with South Africa. Yes.
0: Oh, yeah.
13: 2010. FIFA 10. One of the all-time games. One of the absolute all-time games. And one of the all-time songs to come out was Shakira, Waka Waka.
0: Absolutely. And one of the all-time opening days in the tournament's history. Mm-hmm. With great name, Shabalala, scoring from outside the box for South Africa in the opener. Yes. That was amazing.
13: 819, this is England. Yes. England, I believe, on that list.
0: Yeah, they won it's the last time they won the tournament.
13: Nice.
0: On home soil. Football stayed home. Now it just needs to come back home.
13: Come back home. Needs to. Buckeye Lifer says Qatar. Yes.
0: Yep, 2022. Nice. Halfway there almost. Let's go.
13: Absolutely. 206 is Italy.
0: Yep, 1990.
13: Nice. Disc Golf Dad says South Africa. Ethan G on Twitch says South Africa. The B1 says Seoul, South Korea. I think they were joint one.
0: Correct.
13: Yep.
0: 2002.
13: 656 says Italy. Herman said, but good one. 788 says England. Welding Man says South Korea. Quinanon says, has Japan hosted before? They did, with South Korea.
0: There we go.
13: It was a duel. A dueling one.
0: The first time that it happened.
13: Diehard Jets fan says Uruguay.
0: Yeah, very first time.
13: Very first one. Nice.
0: Very nice. I believe they won that one as well.
13: Nice. Mike Leach's AI says France.
0: Yeah, multiple times.
13: Mm-hmm. Slotstot says, can you imagine doing something stupid like a summer desert tournament in Qatar?
0: It was in the winter, Slotstot.
13: Dude. Yeah, it was in the winter, and it was still, what, like 90 degrees there in the winter?
0: Hydration breaks, for sure.
13: OKC Thunderstruck says, good afternoon, Jet. Jens, he says, let's go with the 2014 World Cup in Brazil.
0: Nice.
13: His atmosphere looked crazy, and Germany ends up defeating Argentina.
0: Oh, and Germany absolutely took Brazil to the woodshed in the semifinals.
13: Steamrolled. They just steamrolled.
0: That's 10. Got one more to win it.
13: T-Pop says Qatar. Yeah. 859, this might do it, says Mexico.
0: Yep.
13: Mexico, 1970. Well, yeah,
0: they're doing it right now.
13: Yeah, they're currently...
0: There you go. Nice.
13: Nice.
0: Let's
13: there we go.
0: How much we can run this one up now.
13: 619 says South Korea. 816 says South Korea. 863 says Uruguay. 907 says the USA. Yes, absolutely.
0: USA.
13: Absolutely. 863 already said Uruguay. Let's see. 885 says not 100%, but I think Croatia hosted.
0: No Croatia yet.
13: No Croatia.
0: Although they did go to the final... in the 2018 edition that France won.
13: Yep. Hype Man Harry says Brazil. Arvin said, Rocket Power says USA. Yep, 907 just said USA. I love it. Let's go. Good stuff. I think we can throw in ours. One of the first ones I remember, like I became a soccer fan in 2014. After the Brazil World Cup. That's when I full on dove in. Let's go. I am all in on it. So the first one I remember watching after I'd been a fan for a few years was 2018 in Russia. So I'll go with Russia.
0: Nice. Yeah, France won that one.
13: Yep.
0: Okay. I will go with Canada then, hosting this year.
13: Nice. Let's go. I love it. 688 says Germany, and so does Mike Leach's AI.
0: Yes. Did we already say Germany? No, we hadn't said Germany.
13: Nice. Yeah. Coach Phil Bigham says Brazil, 2014. Shout out Jermaine Jones, Michael Bradley, and John Brooks. Yes.
0: Jermaine Jones.
13: Great goal in that game, too.
0: I liked Jermaine Jones.
13: Was that the Belgium game that he scored? The one that Tim Howard had like a million saves?
0: Yeah. I thought at some point it might be fun as we lead up to match day two against Australia. Might be fun to look at the, I don't know about the, maybe not the 2022 team, but that World Cup team that lost to Belgium.
13: Yeah.
0: and see, like, get a best 11 from the starting lineup of match day one this World Cup, and then compare it to that starting 11 from that game.
8: Mm-hmm.
0: I wonder how many of those players would get into this team or vice versa, if that makes sense. Tim Howard, obviously.
13: Tim Howard, your for goalkeeper. Sure. He's the goalkeeper, also, 100%.
0: You know, I don't think anybody's making it in over Clint Dempsey.
13: No, yeah.
0: But that might be a fun exercise later.
13: If Flo Balogun keeps scoring,
0: they can play together. You play
13: wherever.
0: Balogun and Pulisic together.
13: Oh, yeah. 100%. Sorry, Tim Weah. Clint Dempsey's in that front three. Clint Dempsey is in that front three, 100%. Well, T-Neil, I mean, shout out to the listeners. We got it. Let's go. Love to see it.
0: Good job, everybody. Kind of a different one there today.
13: Before we get out of here.
0: Sorsby talk?
13: Absolutely. Right. We're going to get in some Brendan Sorsby talk. This was last night. I think I was watching it. I think it was during the baseball game, I want to say, or like right before the baseball game started.
0: Yeah, because they ran a live banner
13: During it. The on three is where I saw it from. Pete Nakos reported Brendan Sorsby and Texas Tech are mutually parting ways after all of the gambling stuff that's been going on with Brendan Sorsby that has come to light. The gambling addiction and betting twice on his own team to do worse than what they're projected to be. So, in other words, betting against his own team. Pete Nakos also said that their backup, Will Hammond, who actually had to start a few games last year when Baron Morton was dealing with some injuries, he tore his ACL, Will Hammond did, last season. And Joe McGuire apparently said that it's continued to go well, and the expectation remains that Hammond will return for week three versus Houston. By the way, Tyler, Tulsa transfer, Kirk Francis, is expected to start the opening weeks of the season for Texas Tech. So that'll be fun. I think Francis from up in Tulsa, or at least from Oklahoma.
0: Yeah, I think I remember talking to T.J. Eckert about that.
13: Shout out to Kirk Francis. He finds himself in a good spot there. So the mutually agreeing to part ways. I think the main question that comes up for everybody is, well, why'd you go through all this? Why'd you go through all this just to do this? And I don't think that they wanted to do this. I don't think that either party obviously wanted to agree to part ways. So that's why the phrasing is hilarious to me, mutually agreeing to part ways. I believe I had read that, I want to say Georgia, I think Michigan, and I think Nebraska had already agreed or had already canceled future matches or games, whatever, in whatever sports against Texas Tech. So that was some of the fallout. So I feel like, hey, three of those, and those are big schools. I mean, Nebraska, Michigan, Georgia, those are big-time schools and brands. It felt to me like other schools in other conferences were going to start to follow suit with that. And I don't think that that was going to stop, if that makes sense. And that wasn't even just in football. That was in other sports.
0: Yeah,
13: they were starting to do that. And I don't think that Texas Tech could allow or could continue with that going on. I think that was part of it. And then obviously, I mean, I don't think that he was going to be able to play a game this year. I think they had finally come to that realization of they went through all this and everyone, like not the NCAA, but everyone else
0: was just going
13: to
0: be,
13: else is going to make sure that he is not going to play a game. And rightfully so. Like, I mean, he should not be able to play a game.
0: Yeah.
13: Anymore. So he's going to go to the supplemental draft and see if anybody picks him up.
0: What I'm most curious about is how much of a part did, and maybe the reporting's been done on this and I just haven't seen it, but like how much of a part did Sorsby play in this? Just like from an individual, because, you know, you think about it, like it put yourself in his position. Yeah, like the money's nice at Tech, whatever it is, $5 million, $6 million, something like that. Of course, that'd be great. But what if you did get down to the season and you commit to playing for Tech and whatever else comes up and happens and you don't end up, you know, playing, being able to make that money, like, and it's too late to enter yourself into this edition of the NFL, you know, this season, 2026, 2027 NFL season. And who knows what that will look like. That's another whole can of worms, whether there's a suspension coming there and all that stuff. But I wonder on that, because at some point, you know, you can't, if you get left out in the cold and you're not a part of the NFL or college for a full season, it makes it that much harder, especially with the quarterback class next year.
14: Yeah.
0: Makes it even harder to get, you know, not playing against any sort of competition. So I think it's a right move for him, not financially, probably, because nothing's going to be a guarantee with the route he's taken NFL wise. But
14: I think it's legitimately the only option.
0: Probably, yeah. But I mean, even if you really look deeply into, like, man, the spot you're in as an individual, it definitely makes the most sense as well. So, nice that we can quit talking about it. Yes. I know it got us a good amount of content over the last week or two.
14: It did,
0: but kind of fascinating to think. You know, the funny thing about the supplemental draft is there's not even one every year. Like, this is the first one there will have been in three seasons.
14: Mm-hmm.
0: And it's I heard it explained essentially like a blind auction. I still don't know exactly how it works, but, you know, anybody who's interested in him basically says what they'd be willing to, essentially where in a normal draft they'd be willing to take him. And, you know, the kind of the highest bidder, if you will, gets him. I think that's how I understand that working. Mm-hmm. If you understand it any differently, please correct me, and I'm probably off base on that, but... there are some teams that, we got, with all due respect to him, because he's playing really good football, like, you got Tyler Shuck starting and playing really well. Spencer Rattler just started a game, you know, multiple games for teams last year, or for the Saints last year. And there are some teams that just don't have the quarterback situation figured out at all.
14: There was one thrown out there that I kind of, like...
0: Was it Steelers?
14: No, that I kind of can see. It's the Buccaneers.
0: Yeah, Bucks,
14: because
0: Bucks,
14: of the
0: Steelers.
14: It feels like, for whatever reason, I don't know if they want to meet Baker Mayfield where he's at.
0: Yeah,
14: for his money, which I'm sure Baker can get that money somewhere. Like, someone's going to pay Baker that money. I don't know if the Bucks are wanting to do that. It feels like they're kind of far apart on where they see his contract. So,
0: well, and anytime you enter in an alternative like a Sorsby, then that's even going to make you talk yourself out of paying your existing guy
14: right. What
0: he wants. If you're already, you know, off on agreeing what that range is,
14: yeah,
0: it's going to make you feel even more that way. It's like, well, I could, you know, feel good about Sorsby for cheap, kind of a deal.
14: 100%. But I also, I think the most, not the most realistic, but I think a pretty realistic scenario is that no NFL team touches him.
0: Yeah, it's a lot of. I mean, there are.
14: It's a ton of baggage, man. You bet on your own team to do poorly. You bet against your own team twice. Like, that's a ton of baggage.
0: And I've heard, like, I was listening to a couple of folks talk about this today. Like, if you're a team, you know, you're a franchise, you're an organization. Like, it's humans that run the thing, coaches, support staff. When you've got a guy coming in at such a crucial position, the quarterback spot, with the issues that he has, mm-hmm. it's obviously a massive issue that's not just like, all right, turn a new leaf, new day, that won't ever be an issue for me again. Like, it's a problem, you know?
14: Yep.
0: What all do you have to put into place inside of your organization to help him, you know, be put in the best position to succeed and not falter? And you're right. Why would anybody, again, it's not a huge commitment. It doesn't seem like a supplemental draft, but, or if you do select him, however that looks, again, I don't really know. But even with it not being a huge commitment, if you're going to commit to him possibly being your starting quarterback at some point, like, addiction is addiction. It could pop up do you want your program, your organization hinging on that?
14: Yeah.
0: You know, like, it's, I don't know, it's a weird, weird deal.
14: It's that, but I mean, I just, it feels like it would take a lot of convincing ownership, the other players on your roster, the coaches, the fan base. It would take a lot of convincing to be like, hey, we're going to get behind this guy that bet against his own team twice.
0: Yeah.
14: That takes a ton of convincing. And
0: it's just a circus.
14: The cardinal sin
0: like
14: of sports.
0: It won't be as much of a circus as the tech thing would have been, but it will still be a circus.
14: Yeah.
0: Like, 100%. Like you said, all the baggage. So you're right. Like, I think as likely as anything is this guy probably doesn't ever play serious football.
14: Right. Quinnanon says he should try the UFL.
0: Sure.
14: Yeah. T-Pop says, I heard that he gets to keep the $5 million in NIL. I don't know about the full allotment, I think they're paying him something.
0: This point. Yeah.
14: I think they're paying him something. Sooners and Say 2 says, I think Sorsby is done for. You can't have all that stuff on your jacket like he has and be a quarterback of a team, especially in the NFL. Nobody would trust you. I think he's done for.
0: Yep.
14: Yeah. I was going to say, like I said, man, I just...
0: And hopefully that learns.
14: To me, it's just like too much convincing to do for everybody, for an entire organization and fan base involved.
0: And still just too much unknown, too.
14: Yeah. To where, again, you're, for better or worse, I mean, say he gets into an NFL game and he throws a pick. Again, kind of like we were saying earlier with Texas Tech. Like, if he played this season, what's everybody going to think?
0: Or what if he plays with Calvin Ridley and he throws a deep bomb over the top and Ridley drops it?
14: Right, exactly. then it's a double. It's a double whammy. Ethan G says, do you think the Tech offer to play Texas is still on the table? With the crying laughing face. I'm sure Texas maybe picking up the phone like, hey, do you guys still want to go?
0: Yeah.
14: You guys still want to
0: still go?
14: Week one?
0: Out.
14: Week one? Come on. Are you guys still going to pay for us to be out? Unhealthy Amount says the Dolphins, Texans, and Lions for Sorsby. Says NFL teams won't care too much. The Browns GM couldn't even say that he wasn't interested in him. GM's
0: I was going to say, why not the Browns? That seems like something right up there, Allie.
14: Get Brennan Sorsby, Shedeur Sanders, Dylan Gabriel, Deshaun Watson in that quarterback room. And I want to see.
0: Yes.
14: I just want to be a fly on the wall.
0: And then give him Hard Knocks and then let us all watch.
14: Please, yes. Coach Phil Bigham says, hope Sorsby likes the longest yard.
0: Oh, yeah.
14: True. But yeah, I don't know. We'll see. Again, I'm not going to say it's the most likely outcome of no NFL team touches him because, I mean,
0: I think it's kind of to what, anything else, though.
14: Kind of to what Unhealthy Amount says is like NFL teams have overlooked a lot.
0: They have.
14: They've overlooked a lot of things. But exactly. It's like if they think that he can really help them.
0: And I was listening
14: to
0: McShay.
14: And do you think
0: today
14: that Brendan Sorsby is a guy that can really help?
0: I was listening to McShay today. He said he's been on like vacation and stuff, but got back last night and they were going to do a show about it today. So he kind of sent out some texts. Multiple GMs said they'd take him with a second round pick in next year's draft.
14: Well, there you go.
0: And some said first. So it's like,
14: well, then yeah, he'll be in the NFL. Probably.
0: I know. If that's the case, then teams truly value him that way, then yeah, you're willing to overlook stuff.
14: For sure.
0: You know? So especially if it's in a supplemental draft situation, but. Who knows? We will see. We will follow the next steps here.
14: We shall see. Sooners Say 2 says the best thing for Dylan Gabriel is to get the hell out of Cleveland.
0: Yes, that's true.
14: 100%. Let's go ahead and dip out of here. On the other side, we're going to be talking to our guy, Eddie Radosovich of Soonerscoop.com and the Franchise Morning Show, talking all about OU's 4-3 victory over the Georgia Bulldogs. Then after we talk to Eddie, we're going to talk to our guy, Brandon Rabar of the Daily Thunder, get some Thunder draft stuff, get his thoughts on the Knicks winning the NBA title, all that and more coming up on 107.7 The Franchise.
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0: 45 minutes uninterrupted right here on the Franchise Afternoon Show. It's Matt Burton. It's Tyler Neal along with you today. We now head to the Quail Creek Bank hotline where we're off to Omaha again.
1: Some good walk-up music for this guy, by
0: absolutely.
1: The way.
0: Absolutely. Let's talk to our guy, Eddie Radosovich of Soonerscoop.com and the Franchise Morning Show. Eddie, how are we today?
2: Gentlemen, I'm doing well. The stay at the boardroom isn't going to be extended. This is an incredible run that Oklahoma baseball is on.
0: Have you kind of built up a rapport with the boardroom up there, and they kind of know the drill now after what happened in 2022?
2: Oh, well, I mean, this is kind of more of what I would call just a reunion of sorts. I think that anytime that the mayor comes back, they've rolled out the red carpet, and definitely, you know, it's always kind of interesting because it's one of those things of, you know, at this moment of the week in, you know, 2022, you got to make the fateful walk back down to the desk and say, hey, I think we need to extend this stay. And it's always a good problem to be in, but certainly the way that this team's playing and, you know, kind of the heroics last night from Xander Mercurius on the mound, and now it's Nick Weslowski's chance on Wednesday night. It's a magical run. I don't know any other way to kind of explain what we've watched, and just got back from practice this afternoon. And it's a pretty, I guess it kind of goes without saying, and it's probably pretty obvious, but this is a pretty loose group right now with the way that they're playing.
1: Eddie, we know where our bread is buttered around here in these football parts. Let's go ahead and start off by, you know, scouting report, a report card grade on Brent Venables' speech there to the team yesterday.
2: Oh, electric factory, wasn't it? I mean, you talk about content king. That was spectacular. It was pretty funny talking to Skip Johnson today. He said that he turned the corner there, going back into the clubhouse from the tunnel from the dugout, and he felt like Brent almost gave him a concussion with the fist pound and the hug that he got from the head ball coach. But just a unique kind of setting, you know. And you don't see this a whole lot because of the way that the sports are, you know, kind of I guess scheduled throughout the calendar year, where there's not a whole lot going on. And those guys and gal and Jenny Baranchek is able to get down here and help support a baseball team that you know, certainly kind of appreciates and reciprocates the love that they're getting. So I guess in a way it's just like it's all kind of come together for this magical run, and it's been pretty cool. And even seeing Coach Switzer up here now in back-to-back you know, games here in Omaha, pretty cool that they're able to get up here on the PJ and kind of make a presence for themselves.
0: Eddie, you mentioned it, Xander Mercurius. I mean, my goodness. I mean, gave up three runs, but three solo shots is all they were. And for a freshman to not really like let that snowball or anything like that, I mean, just what a performance, man. Obviously, I mean, the two freshmen, Cord Rager and then Xander Mercurius. I mean, what a way to show out in Omaha, man. But what those two have done these past two games.
2: It's incredible. I mean, it's nothing short of remarkable. I think that, you know, we were talking yesterday before the game, if he could just give you five innings and three runs, four runs against this vaunted Georgia offense, you feel like you would have been in pretty good shape. And then all of a sudden you look up and it's, you know, he gets up to four strikeouts, and then he gets up to seven strikeouts, and then it's up to nine on the night. I was a little bit skeptical of the idea of running back out there in the eighth inning. Obviously, Daniel Jackson is the baseball that he is to make it a one-run game in the eighth inning.
0: Absolute tank.
2: It was absolutely pounded. You know, I'm sitting up there with George Stoy and Josh Calloway and Colton Sully, and we're all kind of talking like, I don't know about this. And then he gets Phelps on the check swing, and there's one down. And it's like, okay, I think maybe we're the idiots. Maybe he can navigate this. Daniel Jackson hit that ball about as far as I can remember. You know, almost kind of, it reminded me of, in a way, of Nolan McLean and a ball that I saw him hit in a Bedlam series up at Obrecht Stadium 3-4 years ago. Just what a phenomenal talent. And then for him to come back up in the ninth inning, and Jackson Cleveland, who was kind of the talk of the day after post-practice with him and Skip and Brendan Brock, just pretty incredible. Pretty incredible that they were able to get out of that and end up winning the game. But Xander was phenomenal. And, Skip compared him a little bit to when they saw him in an area code game when they were recruiting him to Marcus Stroman. And it really hadn't dawned on me. I think he has a little bit more velocity, but he does look a little bit like Stroman out there. And What they've been able to get out of the two true freshmen has been phenomenal with Cord Rager, and Saturday night or Saturday afternoon's action against Alabama. Pretty incredible. And now the ball gets tossed to Nick Weslowski on Wednesday night. And it's kind of incredible. Talked to Skip today about that as well, just the fact that they rolled in here and they're going to throw out a third true freshman on the bump on Wednesday night in a game that could get Oklahoma into a national championship series. It's pretty phenomenal. Kind of unbelievable, really.
1: Eddie, for any Sooner fans that are just kind of, you know, tapping into this baseball season here in Omaha, or recently they've seen Cord Rager throwing, you know, absolutely shoving three straight appearances with six or more innings pitched, 22 strikeouts to one walk in those three games. Xander Mercurius, you know, great last couple outings as well. They've seen those two pitch. Maybe they haven't seen Weslowski yet. What do we need to know about him? Another freshman, like you mentioned. What do we have to look out for tomorrow against the winner of this Georgia-Texas game tonight?
2: Yeah, well, I'm going to meet you halfway here, and I'm going to tell you that everybody should join SoonerScoop.com because George Stoya is writing a feature on him that will be up Wednesday morning.
1: All right.
2: Pretty phenomenal. He was a two-sport guy out of McKinney Boyd High School. Much like Cord Rager, I don't think, unless you kind of get up next close to him, realize how big of a guy he is, certainly a fastball. And you know, Tyler, to really honestly answer your question, like, we don't know a whole lot because he didn't make a whole lot of starts this season. I mean, I believe this is just going to be a second or third start of the season, but certainly a guy that we talked to today that's ready for the moment, uber confident, much like everybody else that we've talked to, or any of these true freshmen that have rolled out there here over the last couple of weekends for Oklahoma. It's pretty impressive what they've been able to accomplish. And, just talking about a spot for Weslowski tomorrow night. I mean, he was a guy that I think he could have gone and played college football somewhere. He was a quarterback. Actually, and I don't know, don't tell George I'm telling you guys this, but giving it away a little bit of the story, actually played against John Mateer in high school, him and his brother, who his brother is now a linebacker up at Oklahoma State, making the move over with Eric Morris from North Texas. And just a fantastic story, a really fun guy to talk to. I think that, you know, he has a certain level, much like Rager and Mercurius, has a certain level of innocence of not really knowing what he doesn't know. And speaking in golf terms, I remember Jesper Parnevik talking about, some of these guys that get in contention, they don't have those choke moments because they really don't know what it's like to fail at this level. And I think that kind of plays into what Skip Johnson's talked about here over the last month and a half, really, with this team is, just the opportunity to go out there and compete.

0: To stick with the pitching, one more for me on the, you know, the Cam Johnson front. Obviously, he's kind of been out of the rotation here for a little bit since the Atlanta Regional, and the Atlanta Regional, and then it was Lawrence, and now we're at Omaha. But you know, figured the 9-0 win against Alabama might be as good an opportunity for him in that seventh, eighth inning there. Get him an inning, get him a couple outs, face a couple batters. That didn't happen, Eddie. Did that surprise you, or does that tell you anything about what we need to know about Cam Johnson moving forward? Have we maybe seen the last of him?
1: Yeah, I mean, I think it's I don't know how to say this. I mean, I just don't. These aren't moments that you can just throw somebody out there and try and get them work, whether it be a 9-0 game or a clean slate. Now, if they were to get beat, this is something we've talked about. We talked about it on the way back from practice this afternoon. If they had to play that if game on Thursday, do you roll them out there just to see what you can get? I really don't know. I mean, I think that there would be some consternation in terms of that decision and that thought process. So I would say this. I would be a little bit surprised if we saw Cam Johnson. But then again, Skip has kind of gone unconventionally to get to this point. Why not roll him out there and see if you can get some strikes from him early with a quick hook? So it's incredible watching him throw a bullpen like we did today during practice, and it looks so good. It's just kind of when the lights come on, and that's unfortunate for Cam, and certain that something they will continue to work on, because the talent is obvious when you look at the 6'5", 6'6" lefty.
2: 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Eddie, a guy that you talk about just have a day, Jackson Willits, man, 3-for-4, had the big two-run shot in the first inning to give the Sooners the 3-0 win, 3-0 lead, excuse me. And also, just kind of a funny, like, baseball quirk, man, he actually is the one that called the pickoff in the fourth inning there for Xander Mercurius. I mean, just an awesome, awesome night from Jackson Willits.
1: Yeah, if you want to, like, completely baseball nerd out, just search Jackson Willits quick pick. You can find it on Twitter. You can find the video on NCAA's website from the press conference last night, because that was a moment in the game that, you know, kind of what you guys were talking about with Xander Mercurius. Georgia had just hit the home run. I think it was the Brennan Hudson kid had just hit the home run to make it 3-1. You kind of started feeling the momentum shifting. They get a double all of a sudden. They have a run in scoring position, and all of a sudden, Jackson Willits calls for a quick pick on a 1-1 pitch, and they end up getting out of the inning with the pickoff, and kind of the rest is history. That led to Brendan Brock hitting the solo shot in the bottom half of the fourth to get the lead back out to 4-1, and ended up kind of being the deciding factor in the game. So just a complete, like, big picture, one of those moments of, when his playing days are over, I would be super surprised if you don't see Jackson Willits, managing a team or coaching a team. It's just one of those things that you don't really think about. And just to hear him talk about, we work on that stuff, during the dog days when there aren't any games on the calendar, and for it to come up in that moment, I think that Skip said it best. That's kind of like, as a coach, those are the moments that you really kind of relish and really kind of savor. To find those moments and for it to come and execute it the way that they did, it was certainly a momentum changer in the game. And, one of the reasons that, I think that there's a lot of people that look at Jackson Willits as one of those guys that is certainly a leader within this group. And although he does it quietly, kind of one of the veteran, the elder statesmen of the squad.
0: Hot early again with the bats for the strong start Sooners lately. Jason Walk, man, what do you like about what he's doing from that leadoff spot, almost sending that ball out in the leadoff spot there, double off the wall?
1: Yeah, he's been fantastic. And I think that when you look at this offense, the 1-9 that they're sending to the plate right now, he is one of the reasons that they've gotten to this point. And when he's not getting on base from a leadoff position, he's seeing a lot of pitches. He's working his way into counts, and he's being able to pass the bat to the next guy. And I think that, this offensive surge that Oklahoma's been on, not just with the home runs, but with, just the run production that they've been able to produce here in the NCAA tournament, Jason Walk is one of those reasons. So, it's always good to get him on base. They feel like if they can get any guys on base at the beginning of games, they're going to be able to find ways to manufacture runs. And you saw that in the first inning last night, and I think it certainly helped Xander kind of ease his way into the game. Something we talked about with Cord Rager on Saturday, Just, you know, when he goes out to the mound, he has a 3-4 run lead.

0: everybody's able to pitch a little bit easier. You get a little bit more on your fastball. You get a little bit more break on any of your breaking pitches or secondary pitches. And I think that it just creates a comfortableness that some of these pitchers have really been able to succeed with.
1: Eddie, I mean, the moment not too big for Jackson Cleveland to close that one out, man.
0: I mean, unbelievable.
1: You have the Jackson kid from Georgia who is up at the end of the game, who just sent one to the moon in like his last at bat, and you got to go up there and get him out, man. It was awesome. I mean, it was nervy, right? I mean, I'm sure a lot of people were nervous at home, but I mean, Jackson Cleveland, not a guy that's gonna run it up there at 97, 98 or anything like that. But felt to me like Georgia was kind of sitting on, a changeup or curveball or something. He was able to sneak some fastballs by some guys last night. But, I mean, just the awesome performance from Jackson Cleveland.
0: Yeah, he was phenomenal. And, there's a lot of people that were in my mentions and in the message boards that, get Cleveland out of the game in the ninth inning. And he's your closer. They've rode him this entire way. They're going to continue to ride him regardless of who's on base. And, I thought the most important, the most impressive part of that entire ninth inning phase was what he did to Trey Phelps. I mean, that's a guy that has walked off many a games for Georgia before. Obviously he got suspended in the regional because of his celebration after the go-ahead home run in the late innings of that ball game. You look at both of those guys with first and second, and you're thinking, can you just get to extra innings and give yourself a chance, or can you get to the bottom of the ninth? And he was able to dispatch a Phelps in three pitches. He was able to get Daniel Jackson. And, I asked him today about that moment that the ball meets the aluminum, the bat. Did you know that that was going to just be a, pretty harmless pop fly into center field? And he said that, you pitch long enough, you're around the game long enough, you're going to know that he caught it off the end of the bat, and kind of the rest is history. So he's been phenomenal for Oklahoma out of the bullpen. He's been consistent. Don't forget that he went 3 2/3 and locking down the win in the Atlanta regional. So it's been pretty impressive to watch, and it kind of goes in line with everything else that's going on with this Oklahoma baseball team right now. Is there is a significant amount of confidence, and there's a significant amount of belief that this is their moment to kind of put a their stamp on the baseball world.
2: Eddie, you going to head over there tonight? I believe it's 7 o'clock, Georgia Texas elimination game. Texas, obviously a team that that Oklahoma struggled with in the regular season, did not get a game off of them. I believe that series was in Austin. Correct me if I'm wrong. Did play close a couple of the games though. But do we want to see the Longhorns? Do you want the Bulldogs again? What are you looking for tonight?
0: Yeah, I'm actually over here right now. We're doing some video stuff and working from the press box, and I don't know. I don't know. I mean, I don't think that either option is favorable. They're both going to be extremely tough games. They're both both of those teams with the odds on favorite to win this thing at the beginning of the tournament, and even when they showed up in Omaha. So I guess from a just a perspective of you don't want to see those Georgia bats as few times as you would prefer, as few times as you would like. So maybe you cheer for Texas, but I know that there's probably a lot of Oklahoma fans that wouldn't shed a tear if Texas packed their bags and left Omaha by 10:30 tonight.
1: Eddie, you're the man. I appreciate you. Take some time out and join us. And also for your next video, you got to slide a little bit. If Skip Johnson's going to call you out, you got to actually slide in one of these videos.
0: Yeah, talk about an embarrassing moment. I don't know what happened there. I'm really not that dirty, I promise. I'm going to take the dry cleaning bill over to the Oklahoma baseball office when we get back to Norman.
1: I love it. Eddie, appreciate you, man.
0: Absolutely. Anytime, guys.
1: Shout out to our guy, Eddie Radosovich of Soonerscoop.com and the Franchise Morning.
2: Did you say anytime? How about tomorrow at 5 o'clock?
1: Yeah, so it'll be tomorrow at 5 o'clock. We may ask him if he wants to move up a little bit. I don't know. The 5 o'clock worked yesterday, though.
2: Yeah.
1: It worked yesterday.
2: Keep it rocking.
1: Keep the same. We can't go changing things up.
2: Superstitious.
1: We can't go changing things up now. Not when you're on a streak. You can't go changing that up. Gonna call Brandon Rabar here in just a second. I might have a couple of texts there from Welding Man, Unhealthy Mounts.
2: Alrighty.
1: But yeah.
2: Let's see what you guys have for us here. Welding Man, I saw that no one is giving any respect to Brent as a head coach. He's been getting ranked between 9 and 11 in the SEC. Just crazy. Yeah, I've seen some, you know, some nice college football content coming out, whether that be On Three or otherwise at an SEC power rankings. A couple of good things that once baseball kind of slows down here, which doesn't feel like it's going to be anytime soon, but at some point it has to. The season will end at some point. So there are some things we can get into for sure, but I'm with you. I'm with you, Welding Man. I think I saw, we did talk about one. I want to say Matt was maybe gone. Who was in here with me? You guys might remember it. It was a CBS ranking. Maybe Tom Fornelli, but they had Brent like 23rd or 24th in the country, 25th even, which was a huge jump from last year. And they definitely go relative from like one season to the next, and making the playoff, you know, gave him as high of a jump as anybody from last year to this year. But I'm with you. A little bit of disrespect out there.
1: Yeah.
2: Some stuff we can definitely get into.
1: Tom Fornelli, noted OU lover. Just kidding. He absolutely hates OU. Let's go ahead now and head back to the Quail Creek Bank hotline, where we are joined by our guy Brandon Rabar of the Daily Thunder. Our conversations with Brandon are brought to us by the Oklahoma Proton Center. They are the preeminent cancer treatment center in Oklahoma. They create tailored, comfortable treatment solutions for patients of all ages and cancer diagnoses. Brandon, how are we today?
3: Good.
1: Doing well, man.
2: What's up, man?
1: Doing well. Excited to talk some basketball with you. We didn't get a chance to talk much about the NBA Finals yesterday because of all the OU baseball stuff that's going on. I mean, they're just on a crazy, crazy run right now up there in Omaha. But, Brandon, excited to talk to you about some NBA action. And, man, the Knicks did it. A gentleman's sweep in the finals in every single game, Brandon. They were down double digits. Just an amazing, amazing effort, amazing championship from the New York Knicks.
0: That was an incredible playoff run, first of all. They just dominated throughout these playoffs. And the way that they came back in every single one of those games, and the way that they performed in clutch time against the Spurs defense and Wemby. And, you know, this is a really, really talented Spurs team. But, you know, all that youth and inexperience we always hear about never wins the NBA Finals. It kind of reared its ugly head for the Spurs. I think much to the delight of not only Knicks fans, but a lot of Thunder fans as well in these finals. But all due credit to the Knicks, because when it came to crunch time, fourth quarter, they performed like the champs that they became. It was incredibly impressive to see them do this over and over again, and they deserve to be champs this year.
2: Brandon, for the Knicks, you know, it's off season, it's draft, it's free agency before too long. Draft next week, of course. We'll get into a lot of that with the Thunder here with you today. But one more on the Knicks. What's the most impressive piece of their team build? Is it Brunson? Obviously, that's an easy place to go. No problem if you want to go there, of course. But talk about kind of the ins and outs of that make that such a special pickup for them, and how he's obviously transformed them. Or is it Ananobi? Is it Bridges? It's the Towns trade? I mean, there's so many you could go to there.
0: Yeah, I mean, obviously Brunson was incredible. And, you know, there was all the talk of, you know, can a short guard lead a team to the NBA championship? So all due credit to Brunson and to the Knicks for what they accomplished there. And especially, you know, it's got to hurt for Mavs fans to see them lose not only Luka and Brunson, but for Brunson to go on and win a title. They got both those guys in the same draft, by the way, and neither one of them are on the team now. But if I were to pick, I might go with Bridges, only because they got so much flack for that trade, giving up all those first-round picks. And, yeah, you could say they gave up too much. You can say the value wasn't there. Say whatever you want to say. But Mikal Bridges was an essential piece in them winning the championship. So, you know, who cares at this point about the picks that they gave up? You got what you needed. You got a championship in New York for the first time since the early 70s. So, you know, and a lot of people thought that the Cat trade, there were some skeptics on that. So, you know, if you look at it overall, their team build was great, a little bit different than what we've seen, the way that they built this team. But I'd have to go with Mikal just because of all the flack they got for it.
1: And Brandon, what have you made of the Spurs dominated the series. They dominated the series. I'm like, guys, guys. They dominated most of the games, but not the most important parts. Like, I mean, I don't know. I just, I'm sorry. It's kind of all hit me the wrong way a little bit, Brandon, of just like, oh, well, they dominated this series. Like, they're clearly the better team. I'm like, really? Because whenever it came, like, the push came to shove, they were not the better team.
3: Yeah, that's just one of those scoreboard. You just, like, you know.
1: Right.
3: The response is scoreboard. Look at the scoreboard.
1: Like, oh, they dominated, you know, 3 quarters. Okay, well, that's not a full game. You know, the Knicks absolutely dominated the 4th quarters in all these games when it matters the most. I don't know. I'm kind of tired of this alternate narrative, I guess, that's being thrown out there.
3: Oh, man. The narratives and the discourse throughout the playoffs, whether it be about the Spurs and, like, crowning them early, or whether it be from the Spurs players themselves and some of the post-game comments, when they showed up for post-game comments, or whether it be, you know, about the Thunder. And there's so much, to me, just completely off base, false narratives, false discourse, and that was one of them. You know, to say that you dominated a series and to lose 4-1, you can't dominate a game if you collapse in the 4th quarter. The 4th quarter is the most important part of the game. When you get to the NBA Finals, no matter who ends up there, you've got two worthy teams that had to go through a gauntlet to get there, and any team can win that matchup, and you're going to find yourself in close games, and it doesn't matter if you dominated for 40 minutes of that game. Those last 8 minutes, that's called crunch time and the clutch for a reason, and usually, you know, the cream rises to the top, and the cream were the Knicks, and it was Jalen Brunson and OG and Cat, and it wasn't the Spurs.
2: Brandon, what was the Spurs' biggest, what was the weakness that most led to, you know, this discrepancy in the 4-1 series victory for the Knicks, in your opinion?
3: I mean, I hate to beat a dead horse, but I really do think it was just, you know, the pressure of clutch time, when the stakes were the highest and the lights were the brightest and all those things. I think the experience of the Knicks, I think the veteran experience, versus the youth and the inexperience of the Spurs. I do think, though, if you get into the X's and the O's, I do think that the Spurs have some offensive issues. You know, they cover some of that with their defensive intensity, and they can get hot, as we, you know, unfortunately saw in Game 7 of the Western Conference Finals in the 4th quarter. Like, they can get hot. But, you know, Wimby right now doesn't have, like, a go-to move. He's not a guy, unless he's got a guard on him, who's really going to, like, want to score in the paint. He doesn't really want to deal with the physicality at this point with, like, big bruising-type centers. So he kind of finds himself on the perimeter a lot of times. And, you know, I think he got gassed, you know, because he wasn't playing as many minutes during the regular season. So he had to play big minutes, you know, in these playoffs. Once it gets to 4th quarter, he may not still have the same energy and kind of fades around the perimeter. I just think that they do need, you know, a little bit more size besides Wimby. I think, you know, Wimby's offense is obviously going to get better, but it's not all the way there yet. Like, his offense isn't the same, even on the same level as, like, other MVP candidates like Shea or Jokic or Luka or Giannis. And, you know, That's a work in progress. They're a young team, but I do think it was just, you know, kind of the brights being, you know, the lights being bright and the clutch time situations and them not having really the offense when they needed it in those times.
1: Talking to Brandon Ribar of the Daily Thunder right here on the Quail Creek Bank Hotline. And big thank you again to the Oklahoma Proton Center for making our interviews with Brandon possible. Brandon, in Thunder news, tell us about the procedure that Nikola Topic underwent, because I don't know if I can pronounce some of those words. So please let us know what's going on and what the latest is with Nikola Topic.
3: Yeah, so it's basically like a spine thing. And I can't pronounce them either. I can I read them and I know what I read, but I'm still not exactly sure, you know, how to say those things. And I'm not a doctor. So I just know that it's spine related, and that he will be right. The most important thing here is that he will be ready for training camp, preseason, and the regular season. Unfortunately, he is going to miss summer league, which is a huge bummer, because I think we all wanted to see Topich and Sorber and, you know, the number 12 pick, or if they move higher, maybe a number 17 pick play. But it was, I'm going to give this a shot just because you asked. It was a minimally invasive lumbar microdiscectomy procedure.
1: Bless you. Yeah, that's awesome. Yeah, that's great.
3: Yeah, but you know, unfortunate for Topich. He's dealt with, you know, so many things in his career so far. But I will say this: he's been resilient. He is such a hard worker. He is like it's so to me one of the greatest stories of the NBA season was him coming back after, you know, going through testicular cancer and 3 bouts of chemotherapy. He had the ACL surgery his rookie year. But here's the thing. He's still only 20 years old. He has flashed that playmaking and driving to the basket. I still think that Topich has a very bright future ahead of him, despite, you know, these setbacks that he's had.
2: What are his focuses moving forward as a Thunder player? You know, 2 seasons with the team, 1 playing some basketball this year, of course, after the ACL last year and the cancer diagnosis and recovery and chemo from that. This year, you know, assume he was totally healthy going into this offseason, which he's not. We just talked about that. But, you know, what were you kind of hoping to see? Based off of what we knew about him coming out, you know, as a draft prospect and what we've seen on the court and heard, you know, Presti say, I know he was, you know, talking highly of him still. Maybe I'm confusing it. I think he was talking about Sorber, actually, now that I think about it, at his year-end, you know, presser there. But obviously, he loved the guy. He was a top 3 prospect-ish if he was healthy. You know, those were kind of the talks before that injury and in the lead up to his draft there. But yeah, what were you hoping for this offseason that he would focus on, and where would he or can he help this team next? Let's talk regular season and not worry too much about the postseason right now.
3: Yeah, so Presti did talk about both Sorber and Topich in his, you know, exit interview, and he said that he thought that Topich was going to have a monster summer. And it's real easy to see what not only OKC, but every like scout and team saw in Topich. Like, you know, if you go back before that draft, before he got hurt, you know, the big rumor, the big whisper, the big buzz was that the Spurs were targeting Topich to be Wemby's point guard. Like, that was going to be the duo. They ended up with Stephon Castle, obviously, because Topich got hurt. But yeah, like you said, possible top 3 guy in that draft before the injury. I still think that he will get rotation minutes this season. The Thunder will find a way to get him minutes and playing time. He still has all that upside, and he flashed it. Obviously, he wasn't in his, you know, his prime conditioning that he's going to be in coming off of everything that he's dealt with what we saw. But, you know, even in, you know, summer league last year and in, you know, the flashes that we saw in the G League this year and then the regular season games, he is an incredible playmaker. Like, it pops every time you see him play. Like, his passing is next level. But then he really gets to the rim. Like, he can drive and finish at the rim. He's a ball handler. And, you know, we saw in these playoffs, teams can always use another ball handler. So the talent is there and the work ethic is there. He'll get back. He'll be healthy coming into the season, hopefully, and we'll get to see that, I think, this regular season.
1: Brandon, the NBA draft going on Monday and Tuesday. As of right now, the Thunder have the 12th, 17th, and 37th overall picks in the draft. Feels like the Thunder, and this has been the case for a while now, but are like the biggest wild card when it comes to the draft, just with all the draft capital that they have. And, you know, obviously, you know, I have 2 first round picks in this draft. So, I mean, I don't know. I'm fully in the mode right now, Brandon, of, you know, anything that comes out about the Thunder, like all these rumors that I can't believe it. Yeah. I can't believe it. I don't believe that Sam Presti would let things leak out and just be okay with it. But where are you at, Brandon? I mean, just with everything and then them, I think, just being the biggest wild card on draft night.
3: Yeah, they're a big wild card because they do have number 12, number 17, and number 37, like 3, you know, really good picks in a very deep, talented class. There's always going to be whispers and rumors about what OKC is going to do in the draft because, 1, they have all these assets. 2, they make a lot of draft day trades. And so, you know, when they have a 12 and 17, you know, there's going to be speculation that they're going to move up, and whether it's for a Dimara, whether it's for Yaxel or whoever you say, I don't believe it either, only because they are tight-lipped. I think most of the speculation, people just assume that they're going to try to move up. And Sam Presti said in his exit interview, we always try to move up. We're going to look at that. We're going to look at staying there. We're going to look at trading back, whatever it is, trading out, you know. They're going to look at all the value and make the move that's best for them. But, of course, they're going to see what they can do to trade up. And I think that if they have a target in mind, I'm just reminded of Cason Wallace a few years ago. They traded up two spots to make sure they got their guy. They really wanted Cason, and we can see why they wanted Cason. And they made a move to make sure that they got him because, you know, they might have been sniped at 11. So they moved from 12 to 10. Could we see something like that this year? Sure, we could definitely see that. Or if the board is falling just right, they stay at 12. We could see them trade out of 17, kick the can down and get a future first-round pick. Or if this is a really deep class, they might feel like, hey, we can get two good players in this draft at 12 and 17. I think all options are on the table. And I also think that all smoke is just speculation.
2: Brandon Dylan Swain, a name that's kind of popping up in some places. I know Derek Parker, and I think his most recent personal mock draft there, mocked Swain at the 12 spot to the Thunder, which we've seen him around that 17 range. He seems to be a name that's maybe rising a little bit there out of Texas. You know, 6'7", 6'8", 6'8 and a half wing there. Good scorer this year in a tough conference like the Big 12 there for the Longhorns. What do you make of him as a player? Does he fit the Thunder, and is he kind of rising in your opinion?
3: I do think he's rising. I really like him at 17, and if the Thunder were to take him at 12, they obviously see something in him that they like a lot. He is like, I really, really like his size, and he can handle, he can get to the rim. There's some shooting upside there, very switchable defender. Like, I could easily see him fitting onto this Thunder team. I really like him at 17. Like, if the Thunder do decide to take two guys, 12 and 17, I think he's a perfect fit at 17. But if they take him at 12, that would not surprise me, just because I do think that he is moving up and there's been some buzz about him as we're leading to the draft. We're 1 week away from round one. But yeah, I'm very high on Swain. I would just prefer him at 17 because I got some other guys ahead of him that I'd like to see the Thunder take at 12 if possible.
1: I think if you polled Thunder fans, I think the runaway number one would be Yaxel Lindeborg at 12, yeah, out of Michigan, national champ this year, about 6'9", 6'10". I mean, kind of do everything on the court. I'd have to go back and look, but I would imagine it would be the oldest draft prospect that Sam Presti has ever drafted, possibly. but I mean, I feel like the only thing that I keep hearing is like nobody's worried about Yaxel's like talent on the court. Like, I think everyone's in agreement there. But I feel like his age is going to have him drop a little bit. And then Brandon, I feel like I read some stuff about it, maybe interviews not going as well as maybe Yaxel would like, or the NBA teams would like. So I kind of don't know where I'm at with Yaxel. It's like, yeah, basketball fit, yeah, absolutely. I think he fits like a glove. But everything else, you know, with everything that the Thunder have kind of built, like, can he really fit in?
3: You nailed it. Exactly. Like, as far as, like, talent and on-court fit for the Thunder, it would be seamless, and it makes total sense. I like it both offensively and defensively. He's a jack of all trades. He does everything well. He won a championship at Michigan. He can shoot, he can defend, high motor, all those things. The only question marks, as you said, he'll be 24 before the season starts. He turns 24 in September, so obviously older for a rookie. So you wonder, like, did he dominate because of his advanced age? You know, he is more physical, mature, and also, like, is he, you know, already sort of nearing his ceiling because he's older? And then the bigger question mark to me, I don't think that those two questions are true. I think that he's going to be a really good NBA player. I think the biggest question mark is there has been some questions about maturity issues. It's been something that's been whispered about during this draft cycle. Here's the deal. Thunder, this is their mantra. They draft people, not players. So if the Thunder, like, if they check off on any sort of, like, interviews, character, and all that stuff, if they draft him, then there is no questions to me about, like, his character, and he'll be a fit. And if they don't draft him, you got to wonder, like, you know, were there some maturity questions? We just don't know. You know, we're not privy to these interviews and all those things that are buzzed about. But those are the only question marks. I think the talent and fit are absolutely there on court.
2: My last one for you today, Brandon, and to preface it, you are high on Morris Johnson of Michigan, correct? Do I have that wrong?
3: Yes.
2: Okay. What do you like about him so much? I feel like he really just came on my radar in the NCAA tournament on their run there. And then even then, I feel like Lindeborg, I feel like Elliot Cadeau obviously was getting a lot of the shine, at least in the NCAA tournament. You obviously see the traits with Morris Johnson, but what would make him a good Thunder? And I believe he would be your pick at 12. Is that right?
3: Yeah, for me, it's Morez. I have him at 12, but I got Yaxel would be great. In a trade up for Braden Burries, if they do make a trade up, I like Braden Burries.
2: Yeah, talk about him too.
3: Yeah, those are my three guys, Morez, Yaxel, and Burries. So Burries, first of all, I like a lot just because to me, he's kind of a do it all guy with no real weaknesses. He can score, he can shoot, he can drive. He's a good defender. It's another shot creator, another guy that can kind of do it all. I think that he's like a for sure NBA player, rotation minutes from day one. And then Morez Johnson Jr., the thing I like about him so much is he may be the most versatile elite defender in this draft class. Like his size, his measurables at the combine, like unbelievable, like his wingspan, huge plus wingspan, but also the agility. Also, he's strong. So he's got like the strength where he can bang with fives, but he's also got the agility and quickness and athleticism to where he can switch on to guards and defend at the perimeter. So like a perfect fit defensively for the Thunder. Also high motor, high effort, which the Thunder love. He seems to be a real high IQ basketball player, which another check mark for the Thunder. And there is some offensive upside. Like he's a great play finisher, like lob threat, cuts, rolls to the basket. Very, very high efficient player, like when it comes to play finishing. And there is some hints that he could be a shooter. He shot like over 78% from the free throw line. He shot over 34% from the 3-point line. Very small volume. We don't know if he's going to become a shooter, but I do think that the traits are there for him to possibly become a shooter. So I think that he would be a perfect fit.
1: Brandon, you're the man. I appreciate you taking some time out and joining us, and look forward to linking up with you next week.
3: Absolutely. Thanks, fellas.
1: Appreciate our guy, Brandon Rabar of the Daily Thunder, joining us on the Quail Creek Bank Hotline. And big thank you again to the Oklahoma Proton Center for making it all possible.
2: Next time we talk to him, we will have probably a draft pick or two.
1: We're going to have answers to all these questions that we have involving the Thunder and the draft. But that's going to do it for 45 minutes uninterrupted. On the other side, we'll get a vibe check and we'll GTFO.
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23: You know the vibes?
24: You sure you're all good?
25: No, I'm actually not good, man.
26: Can I tell you something?
24: Yeah, bro, yeah.
25: The vibe's off, man.
24: The park vibe?
25: Yeah, the park vibe's off, man.
26: Get real, dude. Your vibe's off.
24: Is it noticeable?
25: Is it noticeable?
0: I don't know. I feel like I bring in some good vibes.
1: All right, you have 4 minutes to tell me what the f*** is going on.
0: I don't know, man. I thought my vibe was chill, bro.
1: No, well, you thought wrong. That's your bad.
2: Let's get a vibe check.
3: Let's go. Let's get a vibe check before we get out of here. Tyler, I'm seeing this from Nice Kicks, by the way. One of the good shoe brand, yeah. Or shoe, you know, blogs, everything like that out there, the aggregators. But apparently Shai Gilgeous-Alexander and Nike Basketball are teasing something right now. And right now he's a part of Converse, which is a part of Nike. Like Converse is a part of Nike, yep. Now.
14: Sorry, who's the player again? Sorry.
3: Shai Gilgeous-Alexander.
14: Okay.
3: It says now that rumors are flying that Shai Gilgeous-Alexander may be leaving Converse to join Nike Basketball.
14: Wow.
3: So he's under the Nike umbrella right now. He's not fully Nike, but he's on Converse. I'm glad I did just buy a pair of Shays. I did get a chance to,
14: nice.
3: To
14: buy a pair. Which ones did we go with?
3: The silver ones. The, nice. The whatever. I mean, it was just the ones I could get. You know, I was like, I don't know how many opportunities I'm gonna have to get these again. Man. So I gotta hop on these now. But yeah, rumors again, rumored that he is leaving Converse and just joining Nike.
14: What could a Shai model look like with a swoosh on the side? Wow, that's kind of exciting. A little soccer news today. France beats Senegal 3-1. Kylian Mbappe with a brace. He scores two there. The second one, an outrageous effort from outside the box, putting him firmly in the driver's seat, if he wasn't already, of the golden boot race. I know Harry Kane hasn't played yet. Cristiano has not played yet either. I don't think we expect him. I mean, who knows, though? Never rule out Cristiano Ronaldo. But Mbappe's second goal puts him in first place for the French national team all time in goals scored with 58, passing one tall, handsome Olivier Giroud.
3: Mm-hmm.
14: Matt, very impressive stuff there for Kylian.
3: Oh man, I thought that was they're checking for handball. It did not hit his hand there.
14: Yeah,
3: in Norway and Iraq right now.
14: For
3: yeah,
14: Norway, Iraq, 2-1 Norway.
3: Absolutely.
14: Didn't see who scored the second Norway goal. I know the first one was Holland.
3: I would imagine.
14: I would guess.
3: I didn't see it either.
14: Second one was Holland.
3: I would imagine that it was. last one before we get out of here. Sebastian Berhalter was asked on Mauricio Pochettino's message to the team before the United States' match against Paraguay. He says, "What is the message to the team when the games get physical?" And Sebastian Berhalter says, "Mauricio Pochettino told us we're American. We don't take S." That's something he really tried to drill into us. I love it so much.
14: Hey,
3: Mauricio Pochettino, I love it.
14: Remind me tomorrow, I know we'll be talking a decent amount of baseball leading up to seeing who the Sooners play, Georgia, Texas, obviously, tonight. Check that one out, 7 o'clock there. But great quote from Pochettino on, like, youth soccer, like, the whole conversation now, that, you know, if all the best athletes played soccer, like, he had a great kind of long quote. I'd love to read that and kind of react to it a little bit tomorrow. It's pretty interesting.
3: I love it. Let's go ahead and dip out of here, though. On the other side, we got the Franchise Rewind coming at you. Then we'll have Visa Network. But we'll be back tomorrow in studio. Another home game for us. And
14: intern.
3: I think we might.
14: We got an intern tomorrow.
3: All right. We love that. Love to see that.
14: Maybe and ask your intern anything today.
3: Maybe. We might have one. And we also have a short day. I think we're out at 5:30 with OU baseball starting up.
14: Correct.
3: At 6. So you hate to see that, but also we'll happily cede our time to this red-hot OU team.
14: Get out of the way.
3: Absolutely. Just get out of the way.
14: Get off the tracks.
3: 100%. But that'll do it for us. Until tomorrow, take it easy, Oklahoma.
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11: Welcome back. I'm Dylan. I used to work here a long time ago. It's Brady. He used to work here a long time ago. Drake, he still works here for a long time.
12: And we're all together.
13: Yeah,
12: we pop up every once in a while.
11: We do.
12: Like when you least expect it, you know, right before you have a big hot date, like we reveal ourselves. Kind of like something, I can't think of something for the analogy here, but.
11: A zit.
12: Yeah, like those are kind of like if you touch your face a lot without washing your hands, that's kind of what the result is.
11: Yeah.
12: Okay. I can't think of anything else. Something gross, uncomfortable. I don't know.
14: You're kind of like the weird cousin that always shows up at the family functions.
12: Talks about...
14: You're welcome.
12: Talks about politics.
14: Yeah. You're always welcome, but it always gets a little out of hand.
11: William Davis says, at least the Cubs are close to being .500. The Sox are historically bad this year. 1-37.
14: Stinky.
11: When trailing by 2-plus runs. And there are 13 games under in June. It's June! For the first time since 97.
12: The Cubs are hashtag close.
11: The AL is really bad this year. It's not a very good...
12: Did they just make that collective decision, let's be bad this year?
11: It sounds like it. They're just beating up on each other a little bit. It's kind of wild.
12: Stop it. Someone rise to the top.
11: Yeah, it's just... Yeah.
14: I think the Yankees are number one in the AL, are they?
11: Yeah,
14: I actually have no idea.
11: Yeah, they are. You have the Rays, who are a game and a half back. Mm-hmm. I think they lost the Dodgers last night.
14: Dodges.
11: Yeah. AL's getting a little better, but there's a lot of under 500 teams.
12: I don't know that much about Major League Baseball. I was born in 1990. Have the Yankees only won one championship in that time, or have they won more?
13: The Yankees have won. I think it's four.
14: 09 and 98.
13: Oh, and no. Yeah.
14: Post 1990. Don't know.
13: As many as the Red Sox.
12: I'm just trying to think. Like, are they literally the Dallas Cowboys?
13: No. The Yankees were much better than the Dallas Cowboys.
12: Well, I mean, if you from the standpoint of has a lot of money.
13: 2009, 2099, 98, 96. So actually five, my bad.
12: Oh, okay, wow. Has a lot of money, wields that money, doesn't have as much to show for it as the money would suggest.
14: Well, I feel like that'd be the Dodgers. I mean, they've been winning here very recently, but it feels like the longest conversation for the longest time was they spend all this money and they can never get over the hump. Because it was what? Last year, year before... 2020, but pre 2020 it was they won in 2020, right? Was that Dodgers, postseason?
13: Yeah. It's where Justin Turner was like he got like COVID and then like came back out.
12: What are they dodging? Their responsibilities?
13: I don't know.
12: Dodges their children?
13: I don't know.
12: You have a son.
13: That's so depressing.
12: Your son's at home waiting for you.
14: Well, it used to be Brooklyn, right? It used to be the Brooklyn Dodgers. So what?
12: I know this from Ken Burns' baseball documentary. It was in reference to the fans who had to dodge all the little trolley cars to get to the ballpark. Brooklyn Dodgers.
13: I like it. I didn't know that.
12: Well, the more you know.
13: I didn't know if it was like a draft dodging thing, which I know it wasn't. Considering
12: like the Snow World draft. Knickerbockers are
14: those pants?
12: Pants, yeah,
14: they are. Okay,
12: the parlance of the time, the pantaloons.
14: Pantaloons.
13: What a name!
14: I've been looking at Islands by Ireland, and the Channel Islands might be a great spot for me to go.
12: The Isle of Man.
14: Is that what it is?
12: That the biggest island in between Britain and Ireland, it's the Isle of Man. I watched a YouTube doc on it, and yeah, my wife and I at some point would love to travel there. Like, there's something I can't remember anything about it, but I just remember watching, going like, "Oh, I really want to go there." They've got an interesting culture and history, and they have their own language, their own kind of subset culture.
14: A self-governing British Crown dependency.
12: English, like, just, hey, we don't have to rule you anymore. Can you just claim us, make us feel cool? Protectorates.
14: For the low price of $2,000, we can fly there today from Oklahoma City.
12: Direct? Oh, sweet.
13: Perfect. For those that don't know, we're not just talking about Ireland because we like it. Brady will actually be traveling there this evening with his wife. He's going to see Metallica twice there.
12: Yeah, if OU wins on Wednesday, then they're going to go play in Dublin, so the franchise will be there.
13: You'll be there to cover it.
12: Yeah.
14: What stadium are they playing at?
12: I just looked this up. It's their big rugby soccer venue. I don't know what the name is. Let me effort this.
13: Like, is it one of those things where it'll be open in the middle type thing, or is this?
12: It's got like the awning, but it's an open air stadium. Aviva Stadium in Dublin.
14: Was this where all the college football games were played?
12: That's a good question. I would imagine so. Who played Kansas State, Iowa State last year?
13: That was last year. Year before that, like, there was Nebraska there one year, and
14: it was Georgia Tech.
12: Yeah. No one cares about Nebraska.
14: Aviva Stadium.
12: Yep, Aviva Stadium.
13: Oh, nice.
12: Is somebody playing there this year again?
13: Metallica.
14: I would assume so. I feel like one of the teams are.
13: Is there a song you're wanting to hear that you didn't get to hear yet in your 14 times a season life?
12: So like, I've always wanted to see them overseas because I'm never going to be mad if I see them. However, if you've seen them a handful of times, if they're your favorite band, if you've seen them a handful of times, obviously in America. It's like their set lists are basically just like all the Black Album hits, Master Puppets 1, Seek and Destroy. And then that basically means that there's like three or four spots left for anything else.
13: Yeah.
12: And they just play the hits in America. When they go to Europe, they're like, you want to hear Damage Incorporated? And say, yes. You want to hear Leper Messiah? Yeah. Like they play like the deep cut thrash songs or even like their deep cut 90s songs. Like I'm weird. Load's my favorite album. And
14: that is weird.
12: I really, really, I guess I've heard King Nothing. I've heard Wasting My Hate. I've heard Bleeding Me, Outlaw Torn. My favorite song is Hero of the Day of like that they ever wrote. They're not playing that. So I'm not like holding out hope. I've never heard them play until It Sleeps live. So hopefully I get to play that.
14: Are they touring right now? Like, is this ongoing?
12: This is from their latest album that came out a few years ago.
13: Well, here's what I know. I got to see them in Tulsa, like in
12: 2018 or 2008.
13: Eight.
12: That was the second time I ever saw them.
13: Really?
12: Yeah.
13: So you were there though. That's cool.
12: Yeah, it was Kirk Hammett's birthday because he got pied in the face.
13: Yes, and then also James Hetfield. I didn't know. Had
12: bronchitis
13: or, yeah, whatever it was.
12: Yeah.
13: And that was, it's like when you got the ticket, you got to download the show, which was cool.
12: And it did not sound good.
13: It did not sound good, but now, it sounded great live.
12: Yeah.
13: I was like, this is awesome.
12: By the way, it's TCU in North Carolina or 2026 in Dublin.
14: Oh, great.
12: August 29th, TCU, North Carina.
13: We're on to Dublin.
14: How do you think Bill feels about that?
12: How do you think his girlfriend feels about that? Probably like super excited.
13: me too. Let's go shopping.
12: No.
13: That's probably what he does.
14: Have you seen the set list
12: for their concert that is
14: that
12: yet to be
14: going to?
12: No. Like they. So what they're doing now is they do a Friday night show and a Sunday night show, and the set lists are different.
14: Oh,
12: it's like a no repeat kind of thing.
13: I hope you get to hang out with them on Saturday night, and you don't even know what's going to happen, and you'll just run into them somewhere. That'd be kind of cool.
12: Well, I'm going to be.
13: Have you met any of them?
12: No. And that's the thing. Like
14: you're not that much of a fan.
12: They're in a tier to me. Like James Hetfield is in a tier to me that I would almost be afraid to meet him.
13: don't meet your heroes type?
12: Yeah,
13: thing?
12: Because like, what do you say? Like I've rehearsed what I would say if I ever ran into him.
13: Have you really?
12: I would just say thank you so much for doing what you did, what you do. Like thank you, just thank you. That's all you can say because like they're busy and they have their own lives and they don't want people like mouth breathing all over them. So it's like I just want to thank you so much. You don't need a picture or anything like that. And hopefully that would lead to, oh, you're cool. Let's hang out for a few minutes. You know, that'd be something. That'd be awesome.
13: I think I would like compare it to the scene in Dumb and Dumber whenever Jim Carrey gets a chance to like make his shot with another, a pretty redhead.
12: You're in luck. There is a town about a mile that way.
13: Exactly. Like, I think a guy like you and a girl like me could get together and have a great time together. You know, I think that's what it would be like. You'd probably just stammer over everything. Just, oh my gosh.
12: I mean, when I was a kid, so I went to the infamous Oregon game with my dad, my cousins, and in the moment, because my dad and I also were sitting, I think, on the 35-yard line, like where the onside kick happened. Now, in the stadium, the only thing that we thought had occurred was the pass interference that should have been called on third down. That was clearly a pass interference. They reviewed it, and they're like, nope, because the fix is in. We thought that was the only thing that happened. We kind of thought, oh, you just kind of collapsed.
13: Yeah.
12: And by the time we got to the tailgate, when we watched the replays on, like, ABC on college football or whatever, that's when we found out, oh, you got screwed. But leaving the stadium, we were just dejected. And I was 15 at the time, so I was really upset. And all of a sudden, like, as we're walking shamefully, you know, out of the stadium, Jason White just walks right up to me. And I'm like, oh, it's Jason. And then Jason put his arm around me and like walked me out of the stadium. And I had a camera. It was, you know, 2006. So I had a digital camera and I handed it to my dad thinking like, I don't have to tell you what to do. And so Jason and I are walking out of the stadium and he signed my hat and was really cool the whole time. Talking to me about stuff I can't even remember right now. And then that was awesome. Then I went back to my dad's like, did you take a picture of that? My dad was like, oh, you wanted me to take a photo. And I was like,

0: my wife's going.
1: Please hand her your phone.
0: My I'm going with my mom. My mom's the Metallica fan, so I'm going with her to the show. So hopefully I don't have to like spell it out for her, like take a picture. Although my mom would be like the one that would be like, I want to take a picture with him.
2: Mr. Hetfield, will you take a picture with me and young Brady here, please?
3: That'd be awesome.
0: Yeah, like covering sports. Yeah, like the only time I've ever really been starstruck. I mean, it was really jarring to be in front of LeBron James because it's like, it's LeBron James. I still have the video on my phone, though. Dwayne Wade's last game in Oklahoma City. I rarely, if ever, went to the visiting locker room after Thunder games to go interview, unless it was like Blake Griffin, you know, somebody from Oklahoma. And I made a point to like, let me go get video of Dwayne Wade, see if I can ask him a question. Well, the video, like I'm holding up my hand. The camera is like my wrist is shaking. I'm like, it's Dwayne Wade.
1: That's so funny. I've never really.
0: I'd be starstruck if I met Adrian Peterson. He was my all time favorite player.
1: I haven't really gotten starstruck around a whole lot of people. I thought the first time I was like, wow, that's pretty freaking cool was.
0: Well, we were at the.
1: McHale. Like, well, that was cool.
0: We went to Russell's Oklahoma Hall of Fame induction. You were there, right?
1: Yes.
0: Michael Jordan was in the same room as me. I'm just like, what?
1: Dude, so, okay. That I was going to tell you that story. It's funny you say that because whenever I was there, that's the one athlete I know I don't need to meet. I shouldn't want to meet because, you know, for me, he's also on a different tier. I would be completely stupid and dumb. And like we were waiting. I'll peel the curtain back. We were waiting to talk to Russell and we were standing outside of his dressing room, which is now torn down because it was in the old Cox Convention Center. And they opened the door to go in. And I remember, I'll never forget this. I heard Michael Jordan laugh in the dressing room. And we were waiting to talk to Michael after we talked to Russell. And then we find out that they snuck them through the kitchen to get them to the actual event. So I never got to see Jordan. I would be starstruck there. But like, I interviewed LeBron. I'm like, eh, like, it's fine. I've interviewed Shea. He's great. Shea's awesome. But like all these guys that have come through Oklahoma City, like I laugh because I talked to so many people like whenever I'd travel through NBA circles and stuff. And it was like, so you guys cover Russell Westbrook and Kevin Durant regularly? I'm like, yeah, that's cool. I was like, but Carmelo Anthony played here. That was cool.
0: Man, when he poked his head through the curtain, because he got traded the day before, but I remember at media day, we were like asking the Thunder staff, like, is Carmelo going to be here today? And they were like, he should be. And then he poked his head through the curtain. I'm just like, oh my God, it's Carmelo Anthony.
1: And he plays in Oklahoma City.
0: And I still have this video on my phone of, I went to the Oklahoma City Zoo with Carmelo, Steven Adams, who else went? But
4: that just sounds like an awesome time. Yeah, is like Cantor a part of that team?
0: Yeah.
4: Can't remember.
0: Ennis Cantor? Yeah, he was on that team. That was the Can't Play Cancer year when... No, that was the year before. Cantor was a part of that trade.
4: Yeah, he went to the... Was it the Knicks or the Blazers or someone?
1: Blazers.
4: Yeah.
0: But I just... You know, because I was there with some other media members and the Thunder staff and then Carmelo Anthony and Steven Adams, a few other Thunder players. And I'm just on a golf cart riding through the Oklahoma City Zoo. And the golf cart in front of me is Carmelo Anthony. I'm just like, this is so cool and weird.
1: Just funky, man. I don't know. I just know the Jordan thing was like, that would be the one time I'd be like, holy cow. I haven't gotten to see Larry Bird in person yet. I did get to see Tiger Woods. That was kind of cool.
0: About actors, like celebrities like that.
1: You know what was funny? I went
0: Harrison Ford, like Indiana Jones. I would be like,
1: mine's a weird one. Tom Hanks would be one I'd probably have a hard time with. Not a hard time. I'd be like excited. I don't know, dude. It'd be that. I don't know who else would like really just make me freak out. I do know one time, you know, back whenever first like OKC started getting good, Ryan Seacrest came to a game here, and like I rolled up. There was like a line of five people waiting to take a picture with him. And I just got in the line. And then I walked over. I handed somebody my phone. I didn't say a word to him. I literally hand the phone. He turned, smiles. I put my arm on his back. Picture. Thanks. Boom. Gone. And that was it.
0: Wow. We went from James Hetfield to Michael Jordan to Ryan Seacrest.
1: No, but I mean, like, I'm just saying, like, at that point, like, those people do that so much. Like, it's crazy. I did see Rihanna. That was kind of cool.
4: Riri?
1: Staples? Yeah, man. Staples is fun. Oh, I walked down the hallway with Jack Nicholson. That was really awesome.
0: That would be, Joker, man.
1: Off guard, dude. So, like, we were, it's Thunder playoff. This is Kobe, the year the Thunder beat.
0: 2012.
1: Kobe. Yeah, 12. And so I go down because we're about to go to post or whatever, and he's leaving early. So there's, like, two doors that are, like, a hallway that

0: It's just basically blocked off. It's weird. Like, not blocked off, but doored in. And so I open one door. I come around the corner. He opens another door. He's by himself. And I'm like, I mean, it's a quick interaction. And I just give him a nod. I'm like, hi. And he goes, hey. And just kept walking. I was like, that's cool.
1: Yeah. I mean.
0: Also very short.
1: I've been to a concert where, like, Cliff Burton, the original bassist for Metallica, who he's dead. He died in 1986. Yes. His dad was, like, right next to us, fist bumped him. So that was cool. The 40th anniversary show I went to with my buddy, we were really close. We were, like, right on the rail. And James pointed at me, and I totally fangirled and lost it. I couldn't believe it. I couldn't. He like looked at me and like fit, like just put his fist up.
0: Brady was like,
1: and I was just like,
0: girl crying. Like, oh my gosh, that's insane!
1: I shook a little. I was like, oh my gosh. He looked at me. I love you, man. Dad. I wish.
0: Hold up a little heart.
1: Just kidding, Dad. If you're listening.
0: Beautiful. Okay, that was trip down memory creepy lane row with celebrities here on the franchise.
1: You put your hand on Ryan Seacrest without his permission. Yeah, we get that.
0: It was fine.
1: We get that. No consent. Good. It's okay.
0: It was cool to see. I saw Denzel at Staples, but I was really high up and all that. I think Biebs was there too. But he had like six Staples security guards around him.
1: He had six Staples in him? Ow.
0: Security guards.
1: Why do you have Staples in you?
0: Yeah.
1: You
0: yeah.
1: Frankenstein's monster?
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1: Welcome back. Joining me now is the big Kool-Aid, CJ Craig.
2: There we go.
1: I'm trying to get that going instead of all the other ones.
2: I have like 7 nicknames at this point, and they all start with big.
1: The big Kool-Aid is just the best one.
2: I do like that one. It's and the big Broadway, I think those are my two favorites.
1: That one's really close. I did like the big Broadway.
2: Big Broadway, yeah, shout out to
1: the Dance big Onion. I just don't like that one.
2: That's a Jerry Ramsey joint right there.
1: What was your nickname for intern?
2: Intern Cubed, which the story behind that is super weird because I think Tyler misheard me whenever I said my real name. And I think he thought that I had 3 C's as my name, so it was CCC, so he called me Cubed. And I didn't have the heart as like a little intern to just say, no, that's wrong. So it just stuck around.
1: What is your real name?
2: Christopher James Craig. That's my real name. That's what the CJ.
1: CJC.
2: Yes.
1: Christopher James. Anybody ever call you James? Like your dad or your mom ever when they're mad or something?
2: You would know that my mom was pissed off at me whenever she brought out the Christopher James. That's how you knew that the paddle was coming.
1: The paddle.
2: Ooh, she didn't do a wooden spoon. She had a separate paddle for it.
1: It reminds me of my grandfather. Had a big long paddle.
2: We were one generation removed from switches, so.
1: Lucky you.
2: We'll take that. I'll take the paddle every time.
1: Lucky you. My generation was just anything you can find.
2: Just anything, yes. Like the flip-flops, the wooden spoons, even a spatula at one point.
1: The belts with the little metal circles.
2: Oh, the little studs on them. Yeah.
1: My grandfather also had a yardstick.
2: That's a classic right there. Yeah, if you knew Grandpa was bringing out the yardstick, something was going down. You better stay your ass in the living room if that's happening.
1: All these would be considered child abuse nowadays. You'd probably end up in jail. But CJ wanted to talk about the World Cup.
2: Yes, the World Cup. It's I don't know how in tune you've been with it, especially on social media, but I'm having so much fun, especially with the Twitter auto-translate feature where you can just see posts from people in other countries. It's been so fantastic watching all of these people come over to America and be like, yeah, I understand why you guys don't want to leave, why you guys don't travel.
1: I understand why you guys are fat. But,
2: example number one, I mean, I saw a French guy. He was walking down, I think, in Dallas. He's like, I just had Texas barbecue. I'd sell my left croissant to have some more Texas barbecue in France.
1: It's hilarious, too, because it's like they're not going to 5-star places. They're going to the most basic.
2: Like, you see Europeans, they're going to Taco Bell, and they're like, this is the most incredible thing I've ever had. And I'm like, this isn't even the best thing you can find on that block.
1: There's a guy that had, like, he went to, I forgot what the, like, was it? Was it Taco? It might have been Taco Bell where he had a big quesadilla. I was like, bro, we got one of those on every corner.
2: Any mom and pop Mexican shop and get a way better quesadilla than what you're getting there, and you think it's the greatest thing.
1: Like, I saw somebody go crazy over Golden Corral.
2: Golden Corral. Which,
1: again, shout out to Golden Corral because I do love.
2: Hey, they were there for me in some tough times. All right,
1: and they have a really underrated breakfast buffet too.
2: Their breakfast buffet is really good.
1: But like, it's. People going crazy over Texas Roadhouse, Chili's, and all these
2: Japanese fans are down in Dallas going to like Texas Roadhouse and being like, this is the greatest steak I've ever tasted. Like this isn't even the best steak in Texas.
1: Shout out to all these places. I just figured like they'd come over here and they'd want to go to all these 5-star places or 4-star like high dollar restaurants, and it's like, nah, we keeping it cheap just like y'all, and we're seeing why you guys are. Now, and then there's the other side. Like, have you seen the one where the picture of the big ass onion?
2: Is it the pub sub? Yeah, I saw that.
1: The big ass cheese on a loaf of on some bread.
2: It's all like wrapped up in saran wrap too. And it's like Americans would lose their minds if they had this. And it's like they have the salad cream in the back. They're like, what the hell is salad cream?
1: Which, yes, I would lose my mind because why am I? And then they're up in arms about people saying, hey, have you guys thought about melting the cheese, toasting the bread, caramelizing the onions?
2: And they're like, caramelizing, and Americans can't have anything without sugar. Yeah, and you guys know what caramelizing means, right? Like, do you think we're just drizzling sugar on our onions and eating them that way?
1: They're supposed to be smarter than us. They're not.
2: I will say I would devour that sandwich, though. It's something I'd at least try.
1: Like, I like onions. Not that bad. That was a big-ass onion. It's like you cut an onion in half and just put it on the bread.
2: It has like three rings inside, and they're all the same size. You're like, Jesus, man.
1: Also, don't like cheese, so there's that.
2: Another thing I really liked about this World Cup in America is just seeing all these people come over and be like, these stadiums are incredible.
1: Yeah.
2: And I understand, because SoFi itself, even as American standards, SoFi is an incredible venue to take in any event. But then you got, like, I forget which
1: Auburn
2: nation it was. Yeah, going to Auburn. You had Algeria fans up in Lawrence, Kansas, and they were just... You had the Kansas band. They were playing the Algerian anthem out at, like, an event that was free to the public.
1: I do like seeing... Like, I have watched zero of the games, but...
2: You didn't even watch the U.S. play?
1: No.
2: Come on, Daniel.
1: Not at all. I'm pretty sure they were playing at the same time the Knicks were playing, though.
2: No, they had a free night.
1: Oh. Because
2: that was the night that both the NHL and NBA didn't want to touch.
1: Then I just didn't watch it. But I do like seeing how all these different places have, like, bought into whatever country is there.
2: Oh, yeah, like the Red Sox game where you had all the Scotland fans.
1: Yeah, like, just... taking over and like embracing whatever. It's the best part. That's like one of the best parts of America is embracing all the different culture. Now, if we could just do that with each other, it'd be a lot better.
2: I will say there's a certain type of patriotism you get whenever you have these big events that are held here in America where it's special to just take a step back and realize all that we take for granted here.
1: Yeah.
2: And just seeing the amount of diversity and the different amount of cultures, even like within states of each other. Like you go to the South and you go to the Northeast. Those are two completely different countries, basically.
1: Yeah. Hell, I was just there.
2: You did make the trip from San Antonio to New York, and it's very jarring.
1: Night and day. Completely different atmospheres.
2: And it's stuff that we take for granted here because it's just so ingrained in our everyday lives. And when you're able to see it from a new perspective of, like, an outsider who's only used to, you know, like, London stadiums coming over here, it really does fill you up with a sense of pride as an American. It's like, yeah, this is, like, for all of our faults and all of our division and infighting with each other, this is a great country.
1: Yeah.
2: There's a whole lot of natural beauty to take in. There's a whole lot of just great people. That's also something I've heard is a lot of people are like, I can't believe Americans are so friendly. And it's like, yeah, you're in the Midwest. You're in Chicago.
1: We just have a lot of crap we can't get over. That's a
2: it's like we fight with ourselves.
1: Yeah.
2: We're great to you.
1: It's maybe a bad example, but it's like it's siblings where.
2: Like
1: you will argue like to the death with your sibling. But at the end of the day, it's still your sibling. And
2: it's also like that sense of like if someone else comes in and insults your sibling, it's like you get defensive. It's like, no, I'm the only one who's able to make fun of that. Like you're not able to do that.
1: 831 says we got to get Daniel Vuvuzela. Did I say that right?
2: Vuvuzela?
1: Yeah. The little blowing things.
2: Yeah. Do they even allow those?
1: Yeah. I haven't heard anything. I mean, again, I haven't watched any.
2: I mean, I'm sure you could probably sneak one in, but. With the security here in America, I don't know if you'd be able to keep those.
1: Clam Digger says Boston's an amazing city. The fact that D-Bell thinks it sucks explains a lot.
2: I would like to go to Boston just for the history.
1: I will say.
2: Like all those historical buildings.
1: I will say, Boston has a lot of... I love history. Boston has a lot of history. The food sucks.
2: You're not a clam chowder guy?
1: It's huge. No.
2: Like it's a lobster roll, man?
1: It's fresh. The seafood is super fresh. The freshest seafood I've ever had. But wasn't any speck of seasoning on it. And it was took away from it. And then there's the other obvious.
2: They didn't even add no Old Bay on it or anything?
1: No. It's just butter.
2: Just
1: they just
2: raw?
1: Give you butter.
2: Oh, man.
1: Yeah. And there's, like I said, there's the obvious reason why I wouldn't like Boston. And it's just like... Like, I was there one time, and there's this place that had really good pancakes. And I was telling this girl where I was, and she was like, oh, yeah, that's where they used to do slave trading. I was like, I'm just here for the pancakes.
2: That's great. That's great to have in the back of my mind.
1: Like, damn.
2: You're like pouring your syrup, and it's like, but that's the image that I have in my head.
1: I was like, they cleaned up nicely. But
2: put on a new coat of paint.
1: But Boston just isn't for me. Like, I've explored Boston. I've been on the outskirts. It's just not for me.
2: I think part of that for me, because I also, I'm not a huge fan of, like, big city types. Even Oklahoma City is a little, like, cramped whenever I'm driving downtown, even though it's probably the worst example you can have of, like, a cramped downtown. But I will say, going up and visiting those cities just, like, as a tourist, way preferable than, like, actually living
1: yeah.
2: there. Because I would never want to live in New York.
1: It's so expensive, too. Like, Boston's so expensive. Now, New York, I could live in New Jersey because
2: just be a commuter?
1: It's cheaper, yeah.
2: Yeah.
1: If I was rich, it wouldn't matter.
2: You were in a penthouse
1: yeah.
2: in Manhattan?
1: Then, yeah, I could live in New York. But just a regular person? Hell no. Like, hell, absolutely no. That is way too many people. It stinks. But Boston, it's expensive. The redeeming factor is all the history that there is there.
2: Mm-hmm.
1: But I would be so, like, I'd be so, so skinny.
2: That's just that East Coast thing. Because my mom, she's out in Williamsburg, Virginia for national speech and debate stuff. And she was telling me, there's so many trees here. I can't believe yeah. how many trees there's over yeah. here.
1: Like, really, the whole Northeast and, like, the East Coast, a lot of, like, really good cities. Boston, to me, is not one of them. But I've come around a little bit on New York, even though it's still a crappy city. It's just not the crappiest. And it's, like, out of the big cities on the Northeast or on the East Coast, it's in the bottom three for me. But it's not. It's probably the third from the bottom, not the worst.
2: It's not terrible.
1: Yeah,
2: it's no Newark, but
1: I like Philly better. I like DC better.
2: I don't think you could do anything to get me to like Philly, but that's mostly just sports.
1: It's just yeah, duh. But Philly's a great. I mean, it has the same history. It has way better food than Boston. Not the same history, but it's a similar history, obviously. Way better food. It's easier to get around in Philly. Better shopping in Philly. Now, probably Boston's probably smarter. They have Harvard there. But, yeah, give me Philly.
2: Cambridge doing a whole lot to carry the reputation yeah. of Massachusetts.
1: Give me Philly over Boston any day. And at this point, I actually thought it was going to be give me Boston over New York. You've
2: come around a little bit.
1: Yeah, give me New York over Boston.
2: The game that you saw in MSG probably helped a lot with that. Just because the city was so like amped up and fired up everywhere you go.
1: It wasn't really the game. It was more so, it was the first time I got to like just venture out and explore the better parts of the city instead of like staying in the...
2: Just staying in Manhattan.
1: Yeah.
2: Times Square area
1: like,
2: type thing.
1: Just walking around and coming on different groups of people and different communities. Like I met a group of Dominican people and we hit it off and we went to dinner. I don't know. I can't remember most of their names, but like I met them. They were introduced me to a bunch of guys where I was staying in West New York, New Jersey. It's a large Dominican population. And they took me to some spot for dinner and were introduced me to all kinds of food. Like, I don't even remember what I ate, but it was really good.
2: They just kept putting it in front of you. Yeah. And shovel like, it in
1: this.
2: My mouth. Let's
1: yeah,
2: go.
1: Try this. And it was like, it wasn't even like a fancy restaurant. It was like some small little step up from a hole in the wall.
2: But those are the best joints, though.
1: Yeah.
2: Like the ones that the locals tend to go to, that's when you know you're getting really good food.
1: Yeah, and so like, stuff like that where it was like, all right, let me venture out and like being in Little Italy, Chinatown. It was really cool, but we were up against it. I see Randy.
2: He's like lurking in the background yeah. behind
1: so,
2: me.
1: I guess Randy really has a lot to say on the radio today. But that'll do it for TV on the radio. Thank you, CJ, for filling in. Thank you to Randy for filling in for Jerry. Back to reality tomorrow, I guess. That sucks. But franchise players up next. Randy Heights, CJ Craig, the Big Kool-Aid. We'll be taking you to the afternoon show, so look forward to listening to those two. This is a unique group.
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0: 97.7 The Franchise. The afternoon show. Matt Burton, Tyler Neal, along with you. Today we now head to the Quail Creek Bank Hotline. We are joined by our guy Brady Trantham of Through the Keyhole and Sooners on SI. Brady, how are we?
1: Doing well, guys. How are you all doing today?
0: Oh, doing well, man. No complaints whatsoever. But thank you for joining us today. A little bit on short notice. But Brady, Skip Johnson's team just can't lose right now. They're playing some great baseball. And last night, taking down the Georgia Bulldogs, and are one win away now from the final series up there in Omaha. But last night, Brady, I mean, another freshman on the mound starting for the Sooners, and another W. Just, I mean, what'd you make of Xander Mercurius's night?
1: Yeah, absolutely. I mean, Xander was on one last night. He was awesome. Only giving up 3 solo shots to this offense Georgia has in just over 7 innings. Like, the guy was just awesome. That's all you can really say about it. And the thing about Xander, like, all season long has just been, everyone can see the talent. And whenever he's, had back-to-back performances, like, in a game where you can see the talent that he has, you just kind of get a little upset, because the 18-year-old in him would kind of show itself whenever, the opponent would just get on base or hit a double or hit another solo shot or a 2-run shot, whatever it might be. You would see that the 18-year-old in him would kind of show out, and he would lose a little bit of confidence. He would lose the strike zone, and Skip Johnson got to pull him. And when you're going up against Georgia, like, they're going to get on base. They're going to hit. They're going to hit a home run or two. It's going to happen. And it happened last night. It did not faze him, though. Like, he had the right attitude, the right mentality the whole game, where he'd be upset, pissed off for 0.2 seconds, and then he'd shake it off and go back out there and attack. And, I mean, just not being fazed by Georgia whenever it seemed like, hey, are they going to find some momentum here? Are they actually going to get on the board here? Him being able to navigate through that was just awesome. But I think overall, from a team perspective, guys, it was an important win, not just because of what it does for you in the standings moving forward, not just because you're beating a great team in Georgia, but you beat a great team in a 1-run game. Like, ever since the Georgia Tech game where they scored 8 runs in the inning and won, it's just been, OU has just had it from the plate that day. Like, the Dayton Taki's hitting balls out of the park. Trey Gamble's hitting a ball out of the park. Dayton LaChance is doing his thing, hitting a grand slam here and there. I kind of just like that OU won a regular baseball game against a really good team in a different way. I think that's probably good for their confidence and their momentum.
2: Brady, do you think, obviously he's not thinking a lot about this right now, Skip, because he's right in the middle of possibly winning a national championship for his program, but, I mean, just, man, how did I get here with all these freshmen starting pitchers here with Cord Rager, Xander Mercurius, we got Wozlowski, you know, going again tomorrow. Do you ever think, how did we get here with the pitching, with the starting pitching? I know LJ, just a sophomore, but, you know, he was in that starting rotation earlier in the year. Do you find yourself thinking about that much here with all these youngins going out there and doing big things?
1: I mean, the likelihood that you can just keep riding freshmen all the way to a national championship, like, yes, on paper, that doesn't sound like something you can have a lot of confidence in. But with that said, like, let's just say Wozlowski goes out there and throws out a dud in the first few innings, doesn't necessarily have it to the extent of Cord Rager or Xander Mercurius. I'm expecting OU to kind of, like, piece something together with their entire bullpen at some point on this run that they're on, whether it be on Wednesday, whether it be in a potential winner-take-all game getting to the championship series if OU loses that first game on Wednesday, or in the championship series if they make it there. Like, there's going to be a game where their starter just doesn't have it, because it's baseball. It's just going to happen. But the good thing is OU's got a lot of great personnel where they can piece together a great pitching performance from 4 or 5 different guys in one game. We've seen it before this season. So, but at the same time, if Skip Johnson has the confidence that his guy can do it from the mound to start off, at this point, who are we to argue with it? I mean, who are we to essentially assume that somebody is going to have a poor performance or whatever from the mound? But I think really it's just going to come down to, can OU still manufacture runs? Can they still hit? Can they get on base? Because they've had great performances from the pitching mound all season long. And, like, yes, there have been some duds here and there, but for the most part, they're a team that thrives with their pitching personnel. It's just always been, can they also hit the ball today? Can they also manufacture runs when they get in scoring position? Can they finish that process off? That's always going to be the case. And the further along they get where they're playing either Georgia again or Texas or North Carolina or West Virginia in the championship series, it's just going to have to come down to, can they continue to hit at the clip that they've been hitting? And even last night, where they're not knocking it out of the park every other pitch like they had been against Alabama or Kansas or Georgia Tech, they still were consistently attacking and hitting and getting guys on base and putting so much pressure on Georgia from a defensive standpoint. So if they can continue to do that, they can probably get away with if some pitcher just has like a bad two innings.
0: Talking to Brady Trantham of Through the Keyhole and Sooners on SI right here on the Quail Creek Bank Hotline. Brady, I mean, Jacksonville, it's 3-for-4 last night, had the big two-run shot in the first inning to give the Sooners a 3-0 lead in that one. And then listen to postgame. It was actually him that called the pickoff to Xander Mercurius that ended the fourth inning. I mean, just what a night from Jackson Willits all in all.
1: Yeah, and again, like whenever you're making a run like this, your guys have to perform. And OU, fortunately for them, they've got multiple guys that they can lean on. And lately it's been Dayton Taki. Lately it's been Dayton LeChance. Of course, their pitching staff has been phenomenal. But Jackson Willits is one of those dudes, like him and Camden Johnson. Those are guys that you have to rely on, whether you're fielding, whether defense, offense, from the plate. Like, those are guys that you expect to have good performances or great moments in these tough ball games that they're going to find themselves in. Jackson Willits is on that list of players that I would expect OU is like, hey, he's a leader on this team. They look to him to make plays like that, like he did last night. And he's not necessarily known for power hitting, but he's a good enough player that he can make that happen if you give him the pitch that he likes and he's able to execute. And that's what we saw last night. So, I mean, that's kind of been the other factor, kind of maybe a little bit lost, because Dayton Taki has been such a fun topic of discussion. It's been so fun to watch. Cord Rager was phenomenal in OU's opener against Alabama. And then, hell, Xander Mercurius did his best Cord Rager impression just last night against an even better team in Georgia. But really, it's just been OU has had multiple dudes that they have relied on in big to make big plays, big moments. And all this to say, like, even a guy like Brendan Brock, who had, you know, a bad performance last night from the plate, he's still been OU's best hitter this entire time in the postseason. And that's something that's another player that they can rely on in big moments in key games. So, I mean, for them, it's just they've got an entire team that they believe in, which is not what we could have said, a month and a half ago.
2: Brady, how, I mean, when a team gets hot like this, trying to think of this from an opponent's perspective, Matt and I were just talking about this. This is like 4 or 5 straight games now where Oklahoma went out and scored the first run, but if not the first couple, and just grabbed the lead, give their pitcher, their young pitcher generally, in the starting lineup, like we just talked about, so much confidence to just settle in and get rolling. And it's just kind of, I mean, they're just running the same playbook, time in, time out. Jason Walk obviously gets them started last night with the double off the wall. Could have sent that one out and grabbed an immediate lead, right, with the first batter of the game, obviously. So, obviously, that's of uber importance. Talk about that a little bit and why Oklahoma's been able to, you know, go out and have hot bats early in these games.
1: Well, it's been integral to their success, because if you just think about it from the pitching perspective, I mean, how much confidence do you have as a pitcher if you're going out there knowing that, especially if OU's the home team, if you already have a 1 or 2 run lead start off before you even get out there, like, that has to do so much for your confidence, knowing that. I mean, because that's kind of been the thing all year, like we just talked about. OU's pitching staff is well aware of the team that they've played on. There have been game after game after game that we can all remember where Cameron Johnson was on fire, LJ Mercurius was on fire, Cord Rager was on fire, you name it. These guys have had games where they've been on fire, and OU just couldn't hit anything to save their lives.
2: Yeah.
1: And it gets frustrating. And, like, you want to believe in your team, you want to help your team as much as you can, but from an individual perspective, it must be a little draining on the mind to know that no matter what I do, like, we just cannot hit, and it's not going to matter. Like, the Cameron Johnson performance against Texas in that second game earlier in the season kind of comes to mind as a good example of that. But whenever OU is able to get, like, essentially just get on base and show that, yeah, they're going to hit today, it does so much for your pitching staff. It does so much for your starter, knowing that they can kind of leave it all out there to dry. They can put their best foot forward and just try to navigate the game inning by inning, pitch by pitch, and not have to think that I alone will keep this team in the game, deep into the game by myself. Like, it has to do so much for the mind of the athlete, of the pitcher, if OU is able to get out, especially on the board early in these first few innings like they have been recently.
0: Well, Brady, I mean, if you're OU, I mean, obviously you have your preferences. You just beat Georgia. You got swept earlier in the year against the Texas Longhorns. Who do you got? Who do you got, Brady?
1: I think from a narrative standpoint, like if this OU team is truly touched by God, if this is like a team of destiny, doesn't it have to be Texas for OU? It has to be Texas. It's the one dragon that they have yet to slay, really, in the last few years. They had their chances this year in the regular season, especially in that second game that we referenced a little bit earlier with Cameron Johnson. No matter what, it's going to be tough for OU to beat Georgia again or even beat Texas once. Like, it's going to be tough no matter what. But
2: with that attitude, it is.
1: But if this is a movie, the script would say, like, you beat the rival to get into the championship series and ride that to OU's, what, third national championship in program history if they're able to make it there. It kind of has to be Texas at this point. But, hey, if it's Georgia, then you already beat them once. Go out and do it again, and they have to do it to you twice. So, that, like, either way, OU is playing with some house money.
2: Brady, another one back on the game last night for Oklahoma. Jackson Cleveland comes in with a little bit of a long close there.
1: Oh boy.
2: finishing up the eighth inning and then getting it done in the ninth, right? Getting it done, allowing some traffic there, but getting out of it against Georgia's biggest threat when it comes to hitting the baseball, obviously, with Jackson there. But, yeah, what did you make of his performance? And then where does this leave, these starters being able to go so deep in these games, where does this leave Skip Johnson with what he has available to him starting Wednesday? Obviously, Wazlowski's going to go, but maybe starting Thursday and looking ahead to the weekend. Obviously, Oklahoma has to get beat twice in a semi here, so I don't think it's getting out too far ahead of ourselves to start thinking about that a little bit.
1: Yeah, I mean, last night I felt so bad for Jackson Cleveland. I mean, all year he's been really good as a closer for OU, and it was like, what, after the one-two count where he hits the guy and gets him on base, then Georgia has, what, one or two on at that point. It's like the production crew got the memo, and they just kept doing tight close-up shots on Jackson Cleveland's face because they're like, oh, is he going to melt down? Is this going to be like when Georgia kind of wakes up and hits a three-run home run to take the lead and essentially probably win the game with the way the game was going? But, you know, like you said, he was able to navigate himself out of it, got away with a few pitches. But, you know, you're always going to want to be lucky in some spots, like no matter what, no matter how talented or good you are. You're going to want luck to be on your side a handful of times because if you're playing teams in Omaha, everybody's good. Who cares about your record, how you got here? Everybody's good and worthy, so you're going to need to have some luck. It's kind of hard to not try to project and look forward if OU loses that first game on Wednesday night. I mean, who does Skip Johnson throw out there? I mean, he's got a lot of options, to say the least. Catalano would be a name that I'd probably pencil in my mind as a guy that could potentially start in that instance. I like, we talked about it this morning, Dylan Buckingham and I, with Eddie on the phone, and we were all kind of the consensus opinion. I don't expect it to be Cameron Johnson. I mean, there's like four or five dudes that whenever Skip Johnson announces, like if that comes, if OU doesn't win that game on Wednesday, there's like four or five names that could be like, yeah, like that makes a lot of sense. If it's Cameron Johnson, I'd be fairly surprised considering he's not played since the regular season.
0: Brady, you're the man. I appreciate you taking some time out and joining us today. Look forward to talking to you soon, man.
1: Awesome, guys. Thank y'all.
2: See you, Brady.
0: Shout out to our guy, Brady Trantham of Through the Keyhole and Sooners on SI. Our guy, Hype Man Harry, wanted an update for the Jello Shot Challenge up there in Omaha at Rocco's. West Virginia is just obliterating the field.
2: Man.
0: And also, if you had a bet, I would have bet on West Virginia to win this one. 24,357 Jello Shots for West Virginia. Feel like that might have been aided by Pat McAfee, but still, that's fine. Yeah. They don't count how, they count how many. Let's see. In second place is Ole Miss with 8,745. Tyler, third place, the Troy Trojans, 5,200.
2: Louisiana.
0: And 58. Let's see.
2: When was this taken, by the way?
0: This was 3 hours ago. Okay. They posted this 3 hours ago, so there's probably an update since then. But fourth place is Georgia, 4,171. And in fifth place, you got the Oklahoma Sooners, 3,972. Last place is Texas, 2,906.
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1: The thing I like most about Cord is he's got great stuff. I mean, his fastball's 95-plus. 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He doesn't walk very many guys. 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
19: 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And that's what we saw. What you got to pay attention to when that track changes, and it will change multiple times throughout the meetup at Saratoga. When we get that rain, especially on the turf, stay away from the speed, because that track will change on a dime. Once they get the rains up there, then they're coming from the clouds. It's that horse that's kind of getting that inside trip sitting in eighth. They win every time up there when that happens. So keep that in mind. The dirt track, it's always going to lean a little bit towards speed. 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
17: About to wrap up, Norway has put another goal on the board. They lead 4-1 over Iraq. So the Norwegians will row their way to a victory. Have you seen their celebration, Matt? They do this, and they row it back. I could see you doing that, being a part of it.
0: I just saw you do it, so now I know what the celebration is.
17: There you go. That's what they do. That's Mad Humans. I'm Tim Murray. Lots going on in the sports world. A busy night for you getting some U.S. Open preview, and it starts right now as we welcome in our good friend, veteran odds maker here in Las Vegas, Jeff Sherman. You can follow him at Golf Odds. Before we jump into the U.S. Open, you are someone who keeps a close eye on the World Cup. Two matches still to come tonight, Algeria and Argentina. This one will take place in Kansas City. Total sitting at 2.5, juiced under at around -115. And Jordan, Austria, the late night game in this one. Jeff, what have you seen from an action standpoint and any bets that you are going to be putting in your account for the two matches tonight?
1: Yeah, so far it's been sharp play in Algeria. That was +1.5 on the spread. Now it's pretty much consensus, Argentina -1. So Algerian money coming in. We took respected money under 2.5 in that game, which I agree with, because especially when you see that move on the side on Algeria, if they want to hang around in that game, they're going to have to try to keep that lower scoring and contain Argentina. And in the other game, the 9 p.m. Pacific, Jordan, Austria, we've had sharp play on both sides of the spread, +1.5 and -1.5, so opposing groups there.
0: Jeff, who are the two or three key players for Algeria?
1: I'm good at reading markets, not these players.
17: I will tell you, Jeff, I'm not kidding about this. Do you think there's going to be a bit of a home crowd advantage? The state of Kansas has apparently adopted this Algeria team.
1: Well, you know what? There's been a lot of these teams that have had great support throughout. I mean, you saw the Scottish in Boston, the Dutch in Dallas. It's been very well received by all parties, so I wouldn't put too much on Algeria on that side.
0: Is that all you got, Tim?
17: That's all I got. Let's move on to U.S. Open, baby.
0: I'm going to ask you one more soccer question, Jeff. Are you jacked up about this USA team, or do you think their performance and their win Friday night has been exaggerated by a lot of people in Paraguay just played poorly?
1: Well, that's part of it, and they were really set up in a weak group, and you know their next opponent, Australia, they're coming off a 2-0 win, but I still don't put too much stock in Australia. So it's a really favorable draw for them, laying one goal in the next game. I expect them to fully get through, especially it's so favorable to have those 8 third-place teams get through. You're really just going to eliminate the bottom of the barrel to not get through to the round of 32. So they should be fine all the way through to the knockout stage. And they can compete with some good teams. They've really improved the last couple of years. They've got a good coach.